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1: 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Hope everybody had a great weekend, winding down, listening to us, and get ready to turn on some NBA and NHL because we got a great slate of games, a pivotal game three in the Stanley Cup playoffs between the Canadiens and the Hurricanes. Carolina -155 favorite in that one. Total is 5.5. You want to get some bets in. And then in the NBA, the New York Knicks looking to advance to the NBA Finals for the first time since 1999. They look for their 11th straight playoff win and their second straight sweep as they try to take down the Cleveland Cavaliers. And then they just kick their feet back and hope for a 7-game war between San Antonio and Oklahoma City before they hop on a plane and travel to one of those two cities for a best of 7 where we will crown an NBA champion. So that game getting ready to tip off. Final thoughts, Cordell, on that one before we continue to talk NBA and dive into who we think currently is the best basketball player in the world, and who is going to be the next U.S.-born player to win MVP, because we've had a stretch here of foreign players with SGA and Giannis and Jokic and all these types of guys that have won MVP. So before we get into that and game four tips off, who do you like tonight between the Knicks and the Cavs?
2: Yeah, I mean, I've been holding out hope that the Cavs will make this a series and will fight back. If not tonight, literally, it's over, obviously. Breaking news there. But I just like to think that Cleveland will give their home fans something to cheer about in this series. They've been so good at home really all year. You know, last game went the way that it went. I'm hesitant to say that I think the Cavs are going to win because nothing about them tells me that they're fighters. And I shouldn't say that. They had to fight back against that Pistons team to win that series, but nothing in this series tells me that they're fighters because I just haven't seen it. Odds are the Knicks do win this game and sweep them just because they're the better team and they've taken the Cavs' heart. But I'd like to think that the Cavs are going to make it tough on them. Maybe their scores get hotter than usual. And they actually don't allow the Knicks to get on that patented third quarter run that has doomed them in this series. They've got to keep it close in the third quarter. I just don't think the Cavs are deep enough to really keep up with the Knicks for all 48 minutes. That's really what it boils down to. I'm going to take the Knicks to win. Knicks probably end up covering in my mind, but I don't think it's the typical blowout that we've seen for the most part. I think the Cavs keep it under 10, but the Knicks end up winning.
1: Cordell, I have a phrase that I like to use, and the phrase is, I love people, but I hate the public. And the public is referring to the betting public. And normally, when everybody's on one side of a game, I like to fade that side. And I love looking at betting lines. And if there's something that betting has taught me, it's a great way to see how odds makers view games, how they see certain situational spots. And I think it's so fascinating that Cleveland was a 2.5-point favorite in game three, and now they're a 2.5-point underdog in game four. And it's very tricky to bet these games when a team's up 3-0. And I mean, there's just such a wide range of outcomes. The Knicks could win by 30 tonight. It wouldn't surprise anybody. The Cavs could win tonight. It wouldn't surprise anybody. Like truly this game, anything could happen, which is why earlier we were talking about during this 10-game win streak, the Knicks have won by an average of 22.5 points per game. That is the best win margin ever in the history of basketball over a 10-game period. Regular season, NBA, regular season or postseason included, they've been on a historic tear. So if you like the Knicks, don't bet the 2.5. Bet some alt lines, 9.5, 14.5, maybe even get nuts with the 20.5. That's the way I do it. But the fact that the Cavs were a 2.5 point favorite, and now they're a 2.5 point dog. And there's been that much of a line movement against a Knicks team that has been doing this the last 10 games. Everything I know about betting Cordell is telling me to take the Cavs in this game, but everything my eyes are telling me is to take the Knicks in this game, which is the reason that everybody likes the Knicks. And I understand it because you know the Knicks are going to show up tonight. You know the Knicks want to get this thing over with. You know they want to get their rest, and they want to get ready for the winner of Spurs-Thunder. The Cavs, you and I expect them to show up, but I mean, you know, maybe the Knicks just come out and blitz them, and then they just roll over, and that's it, and they just go home. So I would bet Cleveland in the game, and I have bet Cleveland just to give me some action. I understand people that don't want any part of the Cavs and think that they're done and the Knicks are just too hot and they're on a roll. I certainly get that. But I'm going to take the Cavs to win tonight. I think they got one last stand in them. They've been a good home team in the postseason in the Donovan Mitchell era. And I think they got one more game in them. So, look, they should have won game one of this series. Game three was competitive until the fourth quarter. It's easier said than done, but just put together a full 60 minutes of basketball, as your head coach Kenny Atkinson said. Analytically, you've won two or three games in this series. So hopefully in real life, they can finally win a game in this series. And Cordell, I think what's so interesting too, if the Cavs win tonight, how many Knicks fans do you think is there going to be a thought that creeps into their head of, oh boy, are the Knicks really going to make us stress? Because could you imagine if they also lost game five and they got to go back to Cleveland for game six, and all these people that have bought their finals tickets and have just talked about the Knicks in the finals and are getting ready and they're gearing up for San Antonio or OKC. Like, I'm still waiting for the Knicks to be the Knicks. It's almost like Indiana football, where I kept waiting for the Hoosiers to be Indiana football, and it just didn't happen. They blew out Bama in the Rose Bowl. Then they smoked Oregon in the semis. And it's like, you keep waiting for, and maybe that's just what it is. Like, we just have to erase everything we know about the Knicks and the history of the Knicks and just take this team for what it is. But I like, there's a part of me that just feels like they're going to make, it's the Knicks. Like, they're going to make their fans struggle. Maybe they don't, but, part of me, that's another reason why I kind of like the Cavs a little bit tonight in plus two. But is there a part of you that is that way too, where it's like in the back of your head, you're like, it's still the Knicks. Like, it shouldn't be this easy. And maybe there's a part of them and the Cavs that can somehow force this to maybe a game six somehow.
2: Yeah, I mean, there's definitely a part of that there. I think for me, at least, what erases that thought a little bit is just the Knicks are clearly better than this team. I mean, if it wasn't Definitely. That the Cavs looked so inferior to them, then I would buy it. If the Cavs were punching back even a little bit, I would buy it. But the fact that they have just bent over backwards for the Knicks and have just let them kind of take their heart and come into their house and run them off the court and make some of these games, especially in the second half, look so uncompetitive. It just makes me feel like the Knicks don't feel threatened by this team. And I think that's why they're running them off the court the way they do. If it was similar to maybe that Pacers series last year, to where the Pacers stack up against them, like, even last year, I'm not going to sit there and act like that I thought that the Pacers were as great as they were last year. I didn't. I didn't expect the Pacers to push the Thunder to seven games and almost win that series, but they did. This year, it just doesn't seem like, at least in the Eastern Conference, that there's anybody that the Knicks are worried about right now. And I think they've shown that ever since they've woken up, at least, they've shown that. And I think that they're confident and knowing that nobody in the NBA wants to fight through a screen anymore. And they know they're going to get those one-on-one matchups with Harden down the stretch. So they've already exposed Cleveland's defensive strategy. And they know it's a sore spot that they can keep poking because they're not going to counter it. They tried a little bit. They started trying to double Brunson off the screen a little bit. But all that did was allow Brunson to kick it to the open guy on the wing. And as soon as they see Harden in the middle of the lane, they're attacking him right at his chest. So they just haven't really been able to hide him. I just think the Knicks feel like when it gets down to crunch time, they can get a bucket whenever they want to. I just don't think they've seen anything in this series that gives them a reason to fear that the Cavs could come back and steal this series away from them.
1: That's Cordell Woodland. I'm PJ Glasser. This is BetMGM Tonight here on Westwood One Sports. 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Again, 310-840-4910. You can give us a call or you can send us a text message as well. We've had a lot of callers into the show so far. It's been awesome. We got another one, Fred out Massachusetts, who is going to kick off our next topic. We got Cavs and Knicks getting ready to start right now, game four. But in the other series, we got SGA and Wemby in the Western Conference Final. And a lot of people feel like those might be the two best players, or certainly two of the three or four best players in the NBA. Fred, we'll start with you. Who do you believe right now is the best player in the NBA?
3: The best player is Jason Tatum, obviously. But let me tell you something. I listen to you guys rarely because it's on rarely because – it's on today because it's Memorial Day, so the guys in Boston are off. But I got to tell you something. I don't understand this, and I tell people around here, too. The pretentious attitude that Knicks fans have and that you seem to have, too, on the Knicks, comparing the Knicks to Notre Dame, what have they ever done? They call their arena the most famous arena in the world. For what? Because Aretha Franklin played there? Played a song there, you know, 20 years ago. I mean, what are we talking about here? The Knicks and the Rangers suck. I don't understand any of this nonsense. It really pisses me off that we have to talk about this. The Knicks suck. Their franchise sucks. The whole thing sucks.
1: Thank you, Fred, for your call in Massachusetts. I said Indiana, not Notre Dame. So right off the bat, you're wrong there. Jason Tatum, the best player in the NBA. That's quite a take. That's certainly, yeah. I mean, I like Jason Tatum a lot. I think he's really good. I mean, there's just no world in which he's a top five player in the NBA. No chance. And then look, the reason everybody's talking about the Knicks is they're really good this year. It's New York, which definitely helps. They're a big brand. They play in a big market. But again, they are on a historical stretch right now. Whether you hate the Knicks, whether you love the Knicks, it's just facts what they're doing. They've won 10 straight games, and they've won by a margin of 22.5. No team in the history of the NBA, regular season or postseason, has done that. So if the Knicks were just scraping by and they were barely winning these games and it just felt like they were kind of fluky and somebody was going to expose them, that's one thing, but they're playing great basketball. And Cordell, you've said it multiple times on the show. I mean, they are the class of the Eastern Conference. Like, it's just, I mean, it's not even close, like going up against these other teams. And that's why I think a bunch of us are so excited for the finals, because we really do just want to see like the difference of the level of ball that the Thunder and the Spurs are playing, opposed to what's going on in the Eastern Conference. Because the quality of defense that the Knicks are going to see if they do get past Cleveland and make it to the finals, it's going to be night and day to what they've been facing in the Eastern Conference playoffs thus far.
2: Man, Fred came in hot. Look, it's a shame because I want to agree with him about the Knicks. I do agree in the aspect that look, I never buy into when people are like, oh, the NBA is better when the Knicks are good. Miss me with that. There have been plenty of good years in the NBA where the Knicks have been trash. I don't care about the Garden. And people like to dress it up like the Garden is this, this, and that. Yeah, it's an electrifying crowd, and they come out there because they're so desperate to watch their team win because their team hasn't won anything in decades. We weren't even alive the last time the Knicks won an NBA Finals championship. So that's a big part into that. But the other big part is most of the opposing team's best players are the ones that love playing in the Garden more than Knicks players, it seems, because their stars go in there and make a name for themselves more than Knicks players do. Now, that's changed a little bit with Brunson, but it wasn't that long ago that Trae Young was in there and shutting everybody up and stealing the Knicks fans' heart and getting the Knicks out of the playoffs. So I don't necessarily buy into all that. Now, the Tatum thing, I mean, we don't even know if Jason Tatum is the best player on his team anymore, let alone in the league. I strongly disagree with him on that. But I get his frustration. But I would say this, Fred, I'm frustrated too that we're still watching the Knicks. I blame your Celtics. I blame your Celtics for not stepping up and doing what they were supposed to do. They were the only team in the Eastern Conference that anybody was supposed to be putting stock in right now. But instead, they were too busy there in the first place. So you should take a lot of that frustration that you have and aim it at the Celtics organization, because they are the laughingstock of the postseason right now. They're the reason we're having to watch the Knicks and the Cavs play right now. It shouldn't be that way. That frustration should go to the Celtics.
1: Well said. And Cordell, honestly, I think that's probably a big reason why Fred had so much to say and why he was so frustrated, is because he's watching the Knicks and he never got to see his Celtics have another crack at them, right? The Knicks beat them last year. Tatum got hurt in game four. Even before Tatum got hurt, I still think a lot of us probably would have liked the Knicks to win that series. They would have gone on to win that game and take a 3-1 lead. But we all were expecting a Knicks-Celtics collision course in the second round, and we never got it. But you said it perfectly. All of us kind of felt like those were the two best teams in the East. Detroit had a really good regular season, but they were one of those one seeds that none of us really ever took seriously. Mm-hmm. Like, did any of us really think Detroit was going to the finals or they were good enough to win the whole thing? It was the Knicks or the Celtics. And the fact the Celtics couldn't even get there, they blew a 3-1 lead. Boston, they're used to a lot of success. And what's happened to them the last 2 months between the Vrabel situation with the Patriots, the Red Sox got rid of Cora, the Bruins had an early exit, and the Celtics had an early exit. This is welcome, Fred. This is what it's like to be a fan of a sports team. This is what it's like for the rest of us. We don't get it as good as the Boston people do. This is what it's like. And it's not fun. And, I get it, man. Boston, New York, they hate each other, which is why when we had Paul on from Long Island earlier in the show, Cordell, it was kind of refreshing and surprising to hear a guy who's a Boston sports fan talk about how he wants to see a New York team have some success. We need more people like Paul. He is a rare bird out there, Cordell.
2: He is. I don't know how many of his local his natives out there will agree with him, but yeah. Look, I'm all for some good old fashioned hate in sports. Keep the rivalries alive. I think that's a big reason why college sports have trended down the way that they have, the traditions, the rivalries. Look, I still hate all the teams that were in the original Big 12. I'm a Nebraska football fan. I still hate Oklahoma. I still hate Texas. I still hate Colorado. I hate all of those teams, even though the conferences are all out of whack these days. But I can understand the frustration. But especially for a Boston fan right now, it doesn't feel good to watch this Eastern Conference Finals and feel like you probably had the best team in the Eastern Conference and you didn't even make it out of the first round.
1: And you know what, Cordell, which makes Boston such a great sports city is people like Fred, because there are so many like him that demand greatness. And even with all the success that they've had, if they have a bad year when they were expected to do something, this is what it's like, man. They expect to win championships every single season. And if they don't, it's like the world is ending and they're pissed at everybody, especially the teams that they feel like they could have beaten or the teams that they feel like got farther than they did. So love the passion from Fred. The Jason Tatum take, that might have been a touch bias there. Maybe some green colored glasses on Fred with that one. Again, I like Tatum a lot. I think he's a really good player. Best player in the world. I don't know about all that. We got to go to break. When we come back, Cordell and I will talk about who we think are the best players on the planet. And a guy who a lot of people feel like certainly could be one of the best quarterbacks on the planet, Patrick Mahomes. What's his wide receiver room going to look like with the Rashee Rice news and them not really addressing that in the draft? We'll talk about that next with the Kansas City Chiefs. DJ Glasser, Cordell Woodland, BetMGM tonight.
0: Update! This Memorial Day, we honor the brave men and women who made the ultimate sacrifice in service to our country. 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
1: Halfway through the first quarter, Knicks and Cavs. Cleveland up by one, 17-16. Knicks are now down to being a 1.5-point favorite, and the total goes from 218.5 all the way up to 224.5. We also are underway first period in Montreal between the Hurricanes and Canadiens. Game 3 of that series tied up at 1-8 piece. We are scoreless Montreal, though, currently on the power play. So we'll keep you posted on both of those games going on. We're going to talk some NFL here in segment number 2. We're going to talk Kansas City Chiefs. Rashee Rice, he violated his probation after testing positive for marijuana, has been ordered to serve 30 days in jail. We'll talk about that in moments. You guys want to chime in on the NFL, NBA, NHL, MLB, anything you want to talk about, or you can text us. Hit us up, 310-840-4910. Again, 310-840-4910. Cordell, before we talk some NFL, let's revisit the NBA real quick and talk about who we think currently is the best player in the world, in the NBA. Feels like it's been Jokic the last few years, but SGA's won back-to-back MVPs. People are starting to see Wemby on the national stage. It definitely feels like it's become more of a conversation. So at this moment in time, I ask you the best player in the NBA, and your answer is who?
2: I've been talking about this a lot, man. It's going to be probably really unpopular, which I don't care. But that said, look, for the last maybe 3 to 4 seasons, I feel like I have confidently called Nikola Jokic the best player in the world. I think this year, I think SGA took the reins. I think SGA is the best player in the world right now. I know all the stuff that's out there with the flopping and him falling, and everything is just so many what I call distracting stats, because those are meaningless numbers to me, honestly. If people want to cry about the Thunder getting to the free throw line as if this team isn't on the usual blowing teams out by 20 plus a night, it got to the point to where if you could find a line that has the Thunder at -15.5, because that's what they were for a huge part of the first half of the postseason,

0: basketball is just everybody's playing basketball, and the AAU scene has blown up so much to where, you know, these kids, and I've got kids in my family that are have come up through the AAU ranks even still to this day. It's essentially like the pro level for kids. So they're being groomed for the NBA so early that the league is just in good hands. You know who your stars of tomorrow are without a doubt. Without a doubt. You look at Wemby, you look at Ant, you look at SGA and these guys, even some of these. I mean, even if you want to go to this rookie class this year, Cooper Flagg, he met the hype. He met the hype. Yeah. He was just as good as people expected him to be. So I do think the NBA is in good hands. I did, like, when you brought up your pecking order for the top three, I don't think you can go wrong with either of those three guys. I think it's when it comes to the SGA or Wemby argument, both of those guys are in a similar spot to where they play on really, really good teams. Really good teams. I mean, Jokic won a championship a couple of years ago, and you can make the argument that that Nuggets team was the best team in the league at that time. I'll buy that. But since then, I think Jokic has been the guy, has out of that group at least, he's been the one that has had to, you know, kind of take the brunt of his organization not coming through when they needed to. They've given out some bad deals in Denver that they're paying for today. They've let some guys go that maybe they regret, and they paid some guys that they shouldn't have paid. And so, I mean, you look at that Nuggets team, especially watching them in that series against the T-Wolves, they didn't look like the Nuggets team that we're accustomed seeing, and neither did Jokic. I mean, I get it. Gobert, his superpower is defense. He's always been known for defense. But a guy like Nikola Jokic has always eaten Rudy Gobert's lunch. That didn't happen this time around. You know, a big part of that series was Rudy doing a pretty good job on Jokic. Jokic's three-pointer not being there the way we're accustomed to seeing. Just quite honestly, Jokic not being the efficient player that we're accustomed to seeing from the field. That was out of the norm for him. You just, at least with these two guys, I just feel like more times than not, you know you're going to get their best game. And that says something. I know SGA is coming off a couple of bad shooting games in this series by itself. Wemby has taken a back seat, but both of those dudes, their arrow is pointing up, drastically up, straight up in the air. And I think it's going to be their league for years to come, for sure.
1: A lot of people, Cordell, felt like Giannis was certainly the best player in the world maybe 3-4 years ago, and we've been doing this song and dance the last two summers, three summers. Is Milwaukee going to trade him? Are they going to deal him? Kind of feels like this offseason is different than the others, where it like actually might happen, especially with the draft class, and some of those top teams really do have good packages that they can offer Milwaukee. Where are you on this offseason, whether it's Giannis, LeBron, Durant, Anthony Davis, maybe somebody we're not expecting? Like, do you think any of these future Hall of Famers, any of these stars, these big names, do you think any of them get dealt this offseason?
0: I do. I think if you look at the Eastern Conference, and I get it, this is maybe something that we could have said even back when LeBron was winning the Eastern Conference every year. But I just look at it, and I think it's more up for grabs than it's ever been right now. I really believe that. And I just look at these teams in the East, and if you're not going to try to go all out to be the best team in your conference now, then when are you? Because there is no top dog. Yeah, we can sit here today and say it's the Knicks. That wasn't the case 2 months ago. It wasn't the Knicks, you know, and I don't think you go into next year looking at this Knicks team saying, oh, yeah, it's their conference to win. I don't think the Knicks are head and shoulders above everybody else in the Eastern Conference. It's not the Heatles. You know, it's not that type of Eastern Conference team. So if I'm the East and I feel like I have an opportunity to where I can go get one of these star players, I do think that you're going to see some teams really kind of empty out the clip a little bit to make that happen. I do think Giannis moves, because Milwaukee, if not now, then when? I mean, they've been in reverse for a while now, and I think that's hit its head. The AD situation, we'll see. I don't think AD wants to be in Washington. I don't think he believes that the Wizards are a number one draft pick away from contending in the Eastern Conference. I think he wants to go somewhere else. I wouldn't be shocked if he wants to go back to LA, to be honest with you. But I think AD would like to play somewhere not in DC. I don't think he believes in that organization and their vision. KD, at this point of his career, he's a mercenary. Whoever will take him, I think he'll go there. But I don't think Kevin Durant comes with any type of sustained winning for that year. That the proof's in the pudding. KD isn't a guarantee to get you out of the first round, let alone the playoffs in general. But I do think we could see guys like Ja Morant move. I'm curious to see what happens with Donovan Mitchell's situation. It's no secret that he hasn't loved being in Cleveland, but they've made it to the Eastern Conference Finals, albeit they look terrible, but they're there. I'm curious to see if maybe what he decides to do, if he wants to still leave Cleveland or if he's open to staying there. But I do think there is an opportunity to where we see more big names move this offseason than maybe in years past.
1: Yeah, well said. It's going to be the NBA offseason is always enjoyable. It feels like this year could be another really, really fun offseason. Great stat from ESPN. The Knicks in their three closeout games this postseason against the Hawks, they had 40 points. Against the Sixers, they had 43. And tonight, a potential closeout game, 38 points in the first quarter as they are on top of the Cavs, 38-26, a 12-point lead and now an 8.5-point favorite against the Cavs. We're going to take a quick timeout here at BetMGM tonight on Westwood One Sports. PJ Glasser, Cordell Woodland. We come back, we'll update you on the Knicks game, on the hockey game, and on some baseball scores as well. Stay with us.
2: New York. It's your time. The Knicks have a 3-0 stranglehold on the Cavs and are just one game away from the NBA Finals for the first time this century. Westwood One Sports.
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0: When the game goes live, the conversation turns up. 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
1: Cordell, imagine betting Cleveland tonight. I mean, what fool would do that in Game 4 of the Eastern Conference Finals? Knicks are up 20, folks, 46-26. We did tell you, if you like the Knicks, just bet the alt lines. Don't lay the 2.5. Mm-hmm. Just take some stab with some bet. Because this is what they have been doing for the last month. They've won 10 in a row. Their average margin of victory is 22.5 points in those games. And here we are. 10 minutes. I mean, we just started the second quarter. There's 10.5 minutes to go until halftime. The Knicks are already up 20. They're a 14.5 point favorite. They're minus 1,000 on the money line. And I'm shopping around, Cordell, to see. Oh, here we go. So live odds, according to BetMGM right now, your NBA Finals winner. Thunder are still the favorite at plus 100. The Knicks are plus 260. And the Spurs are plus 260 right now to win the NBA Finals, which is very interesting that the Knicks are the same price currently as the Spurs. If the Knicks win, you would think then they would drop below the Spurs. Maybe they go to like plus 230, plus 240, somewhere in that range, because that's probably what their price would be against the Thunder to win the Finals, maybe closer to like plus 220. But yeah, I mean, they are just on such a roll. We're watching during commercial break. Deuce McBride's hitting threes. Landry Shamet's going sidestep threes. This team is just, they're on another planet right now. And they're up 20 on the Cavs.
2: I mean, the Cavs are playing the Knicks and momentum. Like, it just, the Knicks have come in here and they have ridden all the momentum that they built up. Really, from that Hawks series, they have just not let up whatsoever. And it doesn't seem like Cleveland is playing, you know, that poorly. I do think Cleveland is just such an undisciplined undisciplined defensive team that the Knicks are taking advantage of that. They're hitting some shots, don't get me wrong. But they're also getting some open looks that they're not having to work but so hard for. I just don't think Cleveland has the defensive pressure that the Knicks would see from either of the two teams that remain in the Western Conference right now. And the problem with that is everybody's hot for the Knicks. I mean, they're all hitting shots. The other night their plan was to leave Josh Hart open, and he goes crazy. Now you got Landry Shamet going crazy. It's deflating. It's very deflating if you're Cleveland, and I think reality is already starting to set in from them just looking at the body language.
1: They definitely came out with a lot of energy, Cordell. The crowd was into it. The players on the bench were into it. But like you said, when you're down 0-3, the Knicks come out and they just hit you with this blitz, and they're just draining three after three. They're on a 16-0 run right now. I mean, this was a four-point game. The Knicks were up 30-26. We're doing the show. I turn my head up, and then it's 38-26, and then it's 46-26. They just keep coming at you. You definitely start to wonder, because the Knicks are just going to keep going, and they're going to keep jacking, and you got to wonder, is Cleveland just going to roll over? Or are they going to fight back? A ton of time left. I mean, there's still 10 minutes to go in the second quarter. So there is a whole lot of ball to go, but Cavs have dug themselves into a deep hole down by 20, 46-26 against the Knicks. In the NHL Stanley Cup playoffs, we got game 3 between the Hurricanes and the Canadiens. That game a little bit more competitive. Hurricanes are up 2-1 right now on the Habs, as Carolina was a big favorite going into that series. They dropped game 1, had to win game 2 in overtime, and now in just a raucous building there at the Bell Center tonight, Montreal currently have a 2-1 lead. In Major League Baseball right now, had a ton of day games earlier today. Right now, the live games that we currently have going on, the Phillies are up 3-0 in San Diego. How about the Phillies, Cordell? How well they've been playing as of late, ever since firing Rob Thompson and Donnie Baseball took over, win tonight. They get themselves to 500, 27-27 on the year. Astros are up 4-0 on the Rangers. They currently have a no-hitter going. I'm seeing no hits for Texas. Let's see if that's a perfect game. Why it is not. No. Texas has walked 4 times. So we got a no-hitter right now, bottom of the 6. The Rangers looking for their first hit against Houston, and then the Marlins are up 5-2 right now on the Blue Jays. Dodgers, Rockies still to come, Athletics and Mariners still to come tonight as well. But yeah, Cordell, Phillies 3-0. They're actually now minus money to make the playoffs in the National League. Are you buying this Philadelphia team? I mean, we know all the stars, the quality players they have on that roster. They've done this before. They did it a few years ago when they fired Girardi and Thompson took over. They got hot after that. Kind of feels like they're doing the same thing again. So do you you liking this Phillies team right now?
2: I mean, it's hard not to kind of put stock into what they're doing. They've got the talent in that lineup. Kyle Schwarber, it feels like every time he comes to the plate, he's got the opportunity to give them the long ball. And for them, it's really about their rotation. I mean, Andrew Painter, who's been, you know, the young kid that's come up this year, he's had an up and down start to his major league career. I think he's still trying to find his footing because that ERA being over 5 is just not going to fly for a Philly team that needs to, you know, get it going consistently down the stretch, especially in this division where Atlanta's been so good all year. But it's that rotation a little bit that concerns me. Now, Wheeler's been solid, but you get to like Aaron Nola, you get to Painter and Lizardo, and you know, those guys concern me. Other than that, if they can get their start, that kind of meat part of their rotation to get it to come along, I think they'll be fine. I do still trust their bats. Bryce isn't Bryce of old, but Bryce is still good enough. You know, he's still good enough, and he's got 12 home runs right now. I think this is still a lineup that relies heavily on power and putting up a lot of runs. If they're not hitting the long ball, then that gets them into a little bit of trouble. But it's hard not to kind of somewhat buy the Phillies in terms of being a team that could fight for a wild card spot.
1: No doubt. They're playing really well as of late. They're up 3-0 right now on San Diego. The Knicks are also playing really well. 53-32 lead, 7:20 to go in the second quarter. Our guy Jake Kassan joins us next. We got the college baseball bracket. The road to Omaha is officially underway. We'll break that down next.
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1: Canadians just tied it up with the Hurricanes at 2. Good one in the Bell Center. 14.5 to go in the second period. That series also tied up at 1 game apiece in the Western Conference Final in the NHL. Different story. Avalanche are down 0-3 to Vegas. President's Cup Trophy champions dealing with injuries. McKinnon was banged up yesterday. But only four NHL teams have come back from 0-3. Colorado going to try and make it the fifth. The Knicks, meanwhile, just continue to roll. They have won 10 straight games, all by 10-plus points, and right now they're up 19 on Cleveland. They're a 17.5-point favorite. They are minus 5,000 on the money line to make it to their first NBA Finals since 1999, where they will await the winner of OKC or San Antonio. And the NBA Finals line is still Knicks plus 260 to win the finals. The Spurs also plus 260. And OKC now even money at plus 100. And that's where we will go now, Cordell. We talked about this series to kick off the show. And if you out there listening, watching the show, want to chime in, please give us a call, 310-840-4910, 310-840-4910. We'd love to hear from you here on BetMGM Tonight. Series tied at 2. We go back to Oklahoma City for Game 5. And Cordell, I think my biggest takeaway is heading into Game 4, it felt like everybody was just talking about, well, how's this Knicks-Thunder series going to look, right? How big a favorite is OKC going to be? Can the Knicks hang with them? And now all of a sudden, after the Spurs dominate them yesterday, Mitchell's hurt, Williams is hurt, those guys' status is uncertain the rest of the series, and Fox and Harper played again last night. So you got a Spurs team with the momentum. They're the healthier team at the moment, and they prove that they can already win a game in Oklahoma City, has a lot of people thinking that now all of a sudden the Spurs might be the team that wins the Western Conference. Are you also in that line of thinking, or are you liking the Spurs right now, or are you sticking with Oklahoma City to win this series?
2: Yeah, I'm probably still sticking with OKC. I can understand why I can't get upset with anybody that chooses the Spurs. I do think that both of these teams are very close to each other. I thought it was going to go 7 before the series even started. I'm not surprised to see that each team has kind of made the other look bad on, you know, has had a night to where they made the opposing team look bad. They're both capable of that. And this is one of the few teams in the Spurs that's not afraid of the Thunder. You don't really see that very often. I think OKC is really good at mentally defeating a lot of the teams that they play because they're such a well-oiled machine, and it's kind of tough to get to them and put them in a spot to where they feel threatened or their back is up against the wall. But the Spurs have definitely done that. I can also buy, you know, the injury starting to pick up a little bit for the Thunder. And the injuries don't scare me per se because they've dealt with injuries all year. But I could listen to, you know, when you talk about them running out of guards with Mitchell now being declared out for game 5, like that's going to be a huge loss. But I still think that OKC just their method. Look, Aaron Wiggins was a big part of their rotation last year. He hasn't gotten on the floor really at all this postseason. He got out there a little bit in the last game. But that's just an example of guys that they were giving real minutes to when they won a championship last year that aren't even a part of the rotation now, that maybe they'll have to start leaning on them a little bit. But if there's any team that's equipped with that next man up mentality, it's the Thunder. They just seem to be able to. At one point, Wallace wasn't a thing, and now here he is out there balling out. Like, Mitchell, same thing. Like, they just know how to, you know, find a way to get the guys that they do put on the floor involved and get the most out of them. They make them feel comfortable, and I do think it starts with the stars. And I was hearing SGA talk about that, I think, post-game of game 3, where he was just talking about, you know, everybody always says it's next man up mentality, but what is it about you guys to where you actually bring that to life. And he just talked about how they always, he brought up the McCain trade, which is still highway robbery to this day. But when he got there, he's like, just do what you do well. And again, I'm very well versed in coach speak and players just giving the PR answer. But when you watch them play, it's what happens. You watch Jalen Williams come off the big man, Jalen Williams come off the bench, and he's hitting threes out of nowhere. He may have games where he doesn't even see the floor. Same with Isaiah Joe. It's just, they have a way of allowing everybody that's on that roster to feel comfortable playing their game every time they touch the floor.
1: No doubt. And they're going to need Caruso to step up for them, because he was an absolute no-show last night for them. 14 minutes, and he took one shot. He didn't score. In the three prior games, he had 31 in that double OT loss to San Antonio, where he had eight threes. Then he had 17 in game two and 15 in game three. I'm looking right now at BetMGM, Cordell, and the market for Western Conference Finals MVP. SGA is minus 185. Wemby's plus.

0: the top of the mountain, which is winning the NBA Finals. I just can't recall the last time a team didn't have to lose on their way to the finals before eventually getting over that hump. And I'm thinking of, I mean, the Warriors had already done it before KD got there. They had already had their time to where they had lost on the way to the finals. Even the Heatles lost their first year together against the Mavericks that year. We know how tough it was for Dirk throughout his career to even get to that point, all the postseason losses. I just can't go back in time and really think of a team that didn't have to. Even Jordan, obviously. Jordan had his troubles with the Pistons before he was able to be the king of the East. So, yeah, I do think that matters. And so if you're the Knicks, to get a team in the Spurs that's kind of breaking that mold, if they are to get to the finals, the Spurs would kind of be breaking that mold a little bit because they didn't have to take that tough L in the first, second, or Western Conference Finals to get there. They kind of just ended up there. But I still wouldn't feel good about it. I mean, you got Wimby in the middle of that defense. Everything, all that Brunson floaters, getting to his spot at the free throw line in the paint, that's Wimby territory. He's literally playing free safety right there in the middle, waiting for somebody to come down there. So I don't think it'd be a great matchup for the Knicks, but it's the lesser of the two evils if you're a Knicks fan.
1: No, it definitely is. And yeah, man, I agree with you. It's the reason why I liked OKC to win this series against the Spurs. And that was really the only reason. I thought both these teams were pretty even, and it's played out that way through four games. It's 2-2. But it's what you said. I can't remember an instance either where a team just in their first year of being really good has just won it. Like, you got to lose. You got to go through those growing pains. This Oklahoma City team did it. And I think if these two teams meet up next year, it's a different story.
0: Yeah.
1: If they meet up 2 years from now, different story. But this year, I'm with you. So I think if you're a Knicks fan, I agree. You're rooting for the Spurs because if the Thunder are the team that can't knock them out, the Knicks are obviously a team with this group. I mean, they've been through it. Like, they've gotten to the playoffs. They've lost a lot in the semis. They've lost in the conference finals. This is their first taste in the NBA finals, but at least they got so much more experience that they can lean on. And the Spurs have played in some great environments. Oklahoma City is a tough place to play. San Antonio at home has been a great environment for them. Minnesota was a tough place to play. Portland hadn't had playoff basketball in a long time. That was a tough place to play. MSG for the finals is going to be a different animal, Cordell. It is MSG for the NBA finals, I think, is the closest pro sporting atmosphere you can get to, like, a college. Like, I really do. Maybe outside of, like, a Lambeau or, like, Buffalo for the postseason, the Bills, maybe some of those hockey games like the Canadiens game right now. Like, just any of those sports-crazed cities for their teams are definitely up there. But everybody just talks about how Madison Square Garden is different. And the thing about New York, you got the Mets and the Yankees. You got the Giants and the Jets. You got the Rangers and the Islanders. And I know you got the Nets, but they were in New Jersey for so long. Like, all those people, they all love the Knicks. It brings that city together unlike anything. And the fact they haven't been in the finals since 99, it's $3,000 a ticket just to sit all the way up at the tippy top. I mean, those people are going to go ballistic. That atmosphere is going to be absurd. It'll be tough for the Spurs, man. I mean, even OKC, a team that just won the championship, like, any road team, it's got to go in there. And even the Knicks, I mean, they're going to be so jacked up and amped up that it'll be really fun to watch. But yeah, I mean, we're in lockstep on the Spurs. As great as they are, just history tells you that year one, just really tough to win a championship. Cleveland making a little bit of a run here in game four. You figured if you're the Knicks, you know, again, first time since 99, you're trying to make the finals. Maybe not going to be easy. Cleveland making some runs. They're not going away. 16-point game, 9 minutes to go in the third quarter. We're going to hit commercial break. We'll come back and we'll keep you posted on that game. BetMGM tonight, PJ Glasser and Cordell Woodland here, Westwood One Sports.
2: New York, it's your time. The Knicks have a 3-0 stranglehold on the Cavs. And are just one game away from the NBA Finals. For the first time this century, Westwood One Sports.
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0: out for sure. With the Wizards, though, Cordell, I just think that it looks good on paper, but so much has to go right for them to be like a 3 or 4 seed. And it's tough to know what they're going to look like, because we were talking earlier in the show, Anthony Davis doesn't want to be there. I think you talk to most people, they don't expect him to be there for the Wizards on opening night. But like, you could get a trade package for him that's really good, something that's good, whether that's for Giannis or whether that's for Durant or whatever it may be. I think there's a lot to like with the Wizards for sure, but there's just a ton of what ifs. But there's a ton of what ifs for a lot of the Eastern Conference teams, right? So to Mo's point, I mean, outside of like the Knicks and Boston, there's certainly a case to be made there for the Wizards if everything goes right.
1: Yeah. They've got some good young talent. I like Sar. I like George. And I think Trey Johnson can be a stud. I think he could be one of the more dynamic scorers in the league. I do think when it's all said and done, guys like Coulibaly and even Bob Carrington, I wouldn't be shocked if they move on from those guys at some point. Like you said, AD, I think AD wants to be in DC. I don't think he'll be there when we get to next season, or at least as the season goes on. I don't think AD is still a Wizard when we get to next year's trade, past next year's trade deadline. Trae Young is fine. Trae Young is one in the East. He knows what it takes to win in the East. I'm fine with Trae Young being there as long as he can be healthy. Is at least he's a star that wants to be in DC. Not many stars ever say that, so that in itself is a good thing. I think what Mo and other Wizards fans do overlook, though, and you kind of said it, yeah, on paper they have some quality young talent, but the Wizards have been in the bottom third, bottom quarter of the league forever, it feels like. There is something to learning how to win. And right now, the Wizards don't know how to win because winning has not been a priority in DC. They roll out the ball and they get out there. They've been focusing on not winning games over the last 3 to 4 years than actually trying to win games. So I don't think you're able to just turn that switch on and all of a sudden you go from one of the teams that's been deliberately tanking to now you're a team that's trying to be a top four team in the East. I don't buy that. I do think they're going to have to figure out the winning part. And that's going to take some time. I do think that's going to take some time, but they'll have some good young talent that they can have out there that people will be able to watch. I just don't think that the Wizards and a lot of their fans, you know, I'm from D.C. I have plenty of Wizards fans. It's a lot of Wizards away from contending in the East. And I get why they would think that because the East is so bad. But I think there are deep-rooted issues in Washington that they have to fix. And part of that is just flat-out learning how to win basketball games again, because that's something that they haven't done in the district for a very long time.
0: Very long time. Yeah, look, I'm a Wizards fan, Mo, so I love the optimism. I'm with you. I was doing a show on this network when we were watching the draft lottery, and I was going nuts when they got the number one pick. And it's because there's finally hope, and it's what Winger and Dawkins have built in the front office, how they've gotten these veterans in Trae Young and Anthony Davis, the young talent they've acquired, and because of how good the potential number one pick can be, like, it's exciting, the future of the Wizards on paper, what it could look like. Now, they got to put it together, obviously. Another underrated part of the Wizards, Cordell, maybe for, like, next year or the next couple years, is the head coach. Brian Keefe, he's had some terrible, terrible teams, obviously, the last few years. It just kind of feels like a Brett Brown situation, like when he was in Philly and they were going through the process. And you know, the guy was with you through those dark years. He was with you through those 60 loss years. So now when you finally have players that you can win with, you see what he can do. And that's fine. You see if maybe you got something. But it just feels like he's kind of the stepping stone for the next guy. Maybe that's like a Tom Thibodeau, right? I was hoping it was going to be Michael Malone, Cordell. I really was. When I saw UNC snatching him up, I was like, that's kind of the guy that I wanted in the back of my mind. But I think it's somebody like that who's been there,

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15: Yes, thank you so much for joining us Sports Tonight. 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By the way, I don't know how I just ran right through this, but happy Memorial Day. We hope you had an amazing day. We had a gigantic barbecue in the backyard, but I stayed sober. I was responsible. I was doing the burgers and the dogs and the steaks, and everyone was jumping around, having a good time, jumping in the pool, having a good time. So hopefully you had an amazing Memorial Day. Yes, work is tomorrow, or it could be, I guess. No, it's not already morning yet in some places, but we hope you are having a wonderful, wonderful Memorial Day, and I hope it was great, and I hope you had a great long weekend as well. John Lund with you. Will is here. Oliver is here. We could talk some NBA if you would like. The Knicks are going to the finals for the first time since 1999. Would not surprise me if this pushed, because of Cleveland's performance and getting swept by the Knicks, pushed LeBron James more towards the Cleveland Cavaliers. Give me your thoughts at 310-840-4910. We'll get more into the Knicks right now. We'll also look at the Western Conference side of things. But Will, impressions of the Knicks in this series against Cleveland, and the number one question everyone's going to ask, I'm sure, on all the talking head shows in the morning, can they hang with whomever wins the West? What do you think?
16: I think it was an embarrassing showing, quite frankly, from Cleveland. You hit the nail on the head. Like, they blew that 22-point lead, and they never really recovered from it. And for a lot of these games, especially the last two, it's even worse because it was on their floor. It just looked like they didn't care. Like, they didn't look like they wanted to be out there. They kind of mailed it in. But in terms of, do I give the Knicks a chance to against either the Spurs or the Thunder? I do give them a puncher's chance. I still like whoever comes out of the West, but the thing that I look at is the fact that the Knicks have just coasted, and so they get a little bit of rest now. And meanwhile, the Spurs and the Thunder are beating the hell out of each other right now. So there is going to be that factor. So that might be the edge that I give them.
15: Yeah, look, I would agree with you. And I covered the NBA for years and years and years, and I know that people would always say, you know, rest versus rust. And I remember, I think it was Jerry Sloan, who was coaching the Jazz, and I asked that question to him. I said, rest versus rust, would you have it? And he literally cut me off mid-sentence and just went, are you stupid? And I went, what? He goes, and we were, you know, we weren't friends, but I covered the team on a regular basis, so he was giving me some grief in that answer. But he was like, you always want rest at this point of the year. Everybody's going to want rest. So, you know, I don't know if the Knicks can hang. All I know is, The argument of Atlanta to Philly to Cleveland, I get it. I really do. If they had won buzzer beaters constantly, if they had gotten lucky constantly, Cleveland stood no chance after the 22-point comeback in game number one. Philly was never a threat. Atlanta won that first game, and then the Knicks steamrolled them. So I would love to hear the story of how this turned like it did, because at the beginning, let's all be honest here, at the beginning of the Eastern Conference, I don't know what you thought, Will, but I thought, okay, Boston might come out of it. I thought Boston was going to be the favorite there. Detroit, I just didn't think they had enough. I thought Detroit was a really good 82-game team, but not the 16 that you need to win for an NBA title. I wasn't really thinking Cleveland at all. I thought the Knicks would do what the Knicks normally do, maybe bow out in the second round, maybe lose to a team they should beat. I thought that team was going to be Boston, and I thought, oh, there you go, there's the Knicks. So for them to be doing what they're doing, is some of it, it's a weaker Eastern Conference? Yeah, that's true. But they've been so dominant, I don't think you can just ignore it and say whomever comes out of the West is going to beat them. They've got a lot of perimeter players that can defend, which is what both of these teams have. Nobody has an answer for Wemby, and some of it's going to come down to, if they play Oklahoma City, how's the game going to be called?
16: So I'm somebody who drank the James Harden Kool-Aid yet again. And I did, man. I'm like, don't do it. You know better.
15: I know. It's hard sometimes.
16: You remember the Houston years? You remember that? Yeah. And just the run on the Clippers, that didn't amount to anything. But I saw how well he and Donovan Mitchell seemed to be playing together. And I'm like, you know what?
15: Yeah.
16: I had Cleveland beating Boston in the conference finals to get to the NBA finals, and I got to be honest, when I saw how the Knicks looked And when I saw that Cleveland and Detroit was essentially a battle of who's going to blow more games,
15: right.
16: I didn't really feel great about Cleveland anymore. I didn't.
15: You know, the thing about Harden is, and the only reason, I'm not saying you're wrong in this, because I think a lot of people did, that maybe it's just putting him in the right spot. I covered a lot of the Warriors and Rockets series, and there was a game in which I was in Houston, and the Rockets missed 27 consecutive three-point shots. And I'm not saying that it's Harden's fault. It was just that he was part of that whole thing, and I just don't trust the guy. And I don't – look, I've talked to people who don't think that the clutch gene is a thing, and it's like, look, certain guys just have it. You know, obviously Jordan has it. Jalen Brunson of the Knicks has it. My God, you know, baseball players, Jeter. I mean, you can go on down the line. There's certain guys, it's a baseball thing, really. There are certain guys who you just want to be at the plate at that certain time. You know, if Kobe had the ball in his hands down the stretch, it was like, you're dead. I was standing courtside. I was putting a mic and a headset together to go into the Bulls locker room in 98 when Jordan hit the shot that beat the Jazz. You could feel the tension in the building, not only because it was an NBA Finals and it was for the championship, but it was just that Jordan had the ball, and we all knew before it even was hoisted into the air what was going to happen. You just know that with certain guys. And with Harden, what it's getting down to, or what it already has been for a long time, is you just know what's going to happen. And now, if I'm Cleveland, I understand on paper, but James Harden played 33 minutes tonight. It's not all on him. Cleveland as a whole sucked. They sucked. But Harden in a game to

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1: 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Will is here. Oliver's here. Mike is going to take over at the top of the hour. Lots of NBA lots of NBA finals talk as the Knicks go to the finals for the first time since 1999. If you're just tuning in, 130-93 over Cleveland. And by the way, this is the biggest charge you can make on a team. I know the story is the Knicks for obvious reasons, but Cleveland gave up. And that's the worst thing you can say about a team, but they were ready to go 1-2-3 Cancun. I would imagine that they're going to look into LeBron James. We can get into that conversation. We'll talk about the Knicks if they have a chance against the West champion when and if that happens. Also, rest versus rust people are throwing around as well. If this thing goes seven games, what is it going to be like? The entire key to me is Wemby that we saw in game one and four, the fired up version of Wemby. He's very good in games two and three, but he had 41 in game one. He had 33 and sat out most of the fourth quarter in game four, has been absolutely dominant in the wins. And as obvious as that sounds, there's just some kind of a fire. And I don't know that he can, it's not like Jordan quite yet or anybody like that. And I'm not comparing him to Jordan. What I'm saying is that burning fire that we see sometimes isn't always there. I think that's going to be the big key to the series. So give me your thoughts there. Are you, I don't want to say hate. I'm not a hate. I didn't use the word hate a lot, but, and I'm not even blaming Oklahoma City. I'm blaming the league for the way that Oklahoma City plays and flops on the ground and they got to do something about it. I think it's pretty easy. I think they should do it now, but give me your thoughts on Oklahoma City. Are you rooting for the Spurs? Are you already sick of Oklahoma City? Any of those things you can hit up at 310-840-4910. If you're not familiar with the show when I am here, I'm here on the weekends here on Sports Night. With Memorial Day being here, I'm here tonight, and I love it, or this morning, depending on where you are. But we do a thing, and we'll do it at the top of the hour, called We Should Be Talking About Blank. So you take over the show. You're driving around, sitting in your house, whatever the case may be, and you're like, why isn't he talking about this? The Indy 500, the closest Indy 500 in history. If you're not, hey, the Hurricanes beat the Canadiens in overtime, 3-2, bro. You want to talk about your baseball team? I was saying Bob Nightingale gave like eight teams F's already. So whatever, man. Top of the hour. That's what we'll do. We should be talking about blank. You take over the show. I jump into the back seat with a cigarette and a blindfold. You take over the show. You take over the wheel. So we'll do that at the top of the hour. In the meantime, lots of calls about the NBA playoffs at 310-840-4910. Before I jump out there, just real quick, since I mentioned the Hurricanes, you live in the Carolinas, right? I mean, that's college basketball area, right? I mean, you get some Belichick talk, but that's college basketball. What kind of buzz do the Hurricanes get down there?
2: I tell you what, they have probably one of the best environments in terms of where they play in all of hockey. But, I mean, the fans are very passionate down here. They really are, and this is a Canes team. I mean, they won in overtime tonight. They're tooled up for a Stanley Cup run. And like we saw them go 8-0, sweeping their first two series. And this Montreal team, that's a little bit of a different beast. But going up 2-1 tonight, fans are very excited about it. And they feel like, you know, this might be the time to get it done for the first time since 06.
1: Well, it's really interesting to me because Saturday night was doing the show and we get a lot of calls from Canada, and you know, as crazy as this sounds, a Canadian team. And I know you know this, Will. They haven't won the Cup since '93, and so they were kind of getting buzzing there for a minute. And now they're down 2-1. And then the other one that's crazy is I thought the Avalanche, just the way they were playing early in the playoffs and they're scoring and everything. Man, Vegas has just flipped it on them. So anyway, NHL playoffs are always great. Yeah, I mean I'm just like, what happened to Colorado? I mean, give credit to Vegas, but man. Anyway, all right, let's get out to the lines, 310-840-4910. A lot of people want to hit up on the NBA playoffs. Let's start with Rick in Sacramento. Hi, Rick. Welcome to Sports Night here on Western One Sports. Go right ahead.
3: The finals, I think the Spurs have kind of exposed OKC because although SGA is having a statistically a good series, good playoffs for 2026, they don't have a dominant player, like a heart and soul for that team. And I just think that the Spurs are taking it to them. And SGA, he's got to step it up. And he's got to do something. You know, his flopping is starting to hurt him.

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2: What's happening? Thanks. Hope you're great. Hope you had a great Memorial Day. Here's what we're going to do at the top of the hour. When I am behind the mic for Sports Night, which I am on the weekends, and it's great to be here on Memorial Day, here's what we do. We do a thing called We Should Be Talking About Blank. You take over the show. All of us, so me and Will and Oliver and Mike, we're all going to get in the backseat. We're all going to hang out. This is a really big car. And you're going to take over the wheel. So maybe you want to talk NBA playoffs and Knicks going to the finals for the first time since 99. Maybe you want to talk about where LeBron James is going to go in the offseason, or Giannis, is he going to Miami? There are some rumors there. Jaylen Brown to Houston, Kevin Durant moving to another team like Boston or somewhere else. We had one caller last segment was all upset about the way that the Lakers are doing business. So if you want to stay in the NBA, that's fine. We haven't hit any Major League Baseball. I got it in my notes tonight, but we just haven't had the time yet. How your baseball team is doing. If you want to hit some NFL, it's kind of the dead time of the NFL, whatever the case may be. I'm obsessed with this NBA draft. I think it's going to be incredible. So anything that you want to discuss is on the table. We should be talking about blank. We'll do that in about 11 and a half minutes at the top of the hour. The number you need to have is 310-840-4910. That is the Western One Sports Talk and Text Line. Again, we could stay on topic and hit a bunch of NBA stuff. If the Knicks have a chance, how upset are you with the way Oklahoma City plays? Is the NBA going to do anything about it? I think that Cleveland losing pushes LeBron James closer to a fairy tale ending with the Cavaliers. So any of the things we've been discussing, you can opine on that, or you can just go down your own road and think to yourself, wait a minute, why aren't they talking about this? That's fine. All over America and Canada, hit us up at 310-840-4910. We should be talking about blank. We'll do that at the top of the hour. Will, I was just looking at, I thought these were going to be much bigger prices because the Knicks haven't been to the finals since 99. So it says here that, of course, the first two games are going to be at the Western Conference team, but the get-in price for Game 3 right now is $3,876. For a New Yorker, it's like, yeah, whatever. Game 4, similar, $3,609. In Game 6, should it get that far, obviously, the further you go, the more expensive it gets. The get-in price for Game 6 is $5,000. I wouldn't pay it. I'm not saying I would. I don't have the money for it. I'm not saying I do. I'm just saying I thought the number would be even higher than that, especially given that it's New York. Are those prices outrageous to you, number one? And number two, if your team hadn't been in a finals or whatever for now 27 years, would you, like, I don't know, the kids' college fund, mortgage a few things, sell a few things, whatever? Like, how big of a deal would it be to you to go see your team live if they haven't been there in a while?
8: I mean, listen, I'm a Charlotte Hornets fan, so you know, they haven't they haven't been they haven't been at all. Haven't been to a conference final at all. So, I mean, those are really expensive prices. I don't know what I thought those prices would be. I mean, I expect them to be up there, but I mean, that's a pricey ticket. But I mean, if the Hornets were in the finals, I'm just thinking, it's like, okay, if I'm doing decent, I might bite the bullet and try to sell some stuff in the house to get out there. Like, I might just sell do a yard sale or something, put a whole bunch stuff on Facebook Marketplace. Just get it out of here. That's fine. We can go to we're going to the game anyway. We don't need to be here. That's fine. Just forget it.
2: I've covered a number of Super Bowls, and every time you go, the TV station that you're working for always wants you to find people that were making, you know, that you try to find average people who paid for tickets. So the last time I did this was in Vegas when the Chiefs played the 49ers, and I walked up to, I did stereotype people, but I walked up to what I think would be average looking people and said, what'd you pay for tickets? Now, we all know this. We just talked about $3,600 to get into the Knicks game three, because they're going to be the road team. But average people, like these two, I just said to him, I said, well, are you rich? That's why I asked him first. I go, did you buy your tickets? They said, yeah. I said, are you rich? They said, no. I said, what'd you pay for your tickets? There was an older couple who had retired, were on a fixed income, and they paid $10,000 a piece. And I was like, my God, man. But you know what? They wanted to go. They hadn't been it. It was a bucket list item for this dude. His wife went along with it. And you got to think to yourself, okay, $20,000, that's just the tickets. Now you're going to Vegas, and Vegas isn't what it used to be. Plus, it's all jacked up for the Super Bowl. It used to be that you could get cheap meals. You can't get that anymore in Vegas. You're probably looking at, if you just paid $20 for the tickets, you traveled in town. Now they were from the Bay Area. I mean, you're looking at $25,000 to $30,000, and I'm just like, nah, not for a Super Bowl, man. And the Niners lost that game to the Chiefs. Like, those kind of things drive me crazy. But as far as what you're saying, like, if Charlotte's never been there, there's going to be a bidding war for those tickets, you know, because the kind of thing where you're like, never seen it. Not sure if I'm going to see it again. I'm going to pay, but I can't pay that. Like, I'm not paying $30,000 for two tickets to the Super Bowl. That's nuts.
8: I mean, listen, people do crazy things for their sports team. They really do.
2: Yeah. I mean, it's nuts. But yeah, look, in New York, there are certain cities where it's like, eh. And that, again, that's not a front row seat. I can't even imagine what a front row seat is going to be. I haven't even looked those up, but I was just messing around. $3,800 for a to get in. I don't know if that's SRO. I should look that up. I don't know if that's a standing room only or what that is. But anyway, that is the get in price. We can add that to the list to top next hour as well. We should be talking about blank. Give us your thoughts. 310-840-4910. 310-840-4910. If your team, whatever your team is, hadn't been in a while. And I got a great story. I'll tell this on the other side, and then we'll get into the phone calls. I got a great story in regards to that. And I probably shouldn't tell it, but to be honest, I think the statute of limitations is up, so I'm going to tell it. I don't think I'll get in trouble. It's been a long time. 15 years, probably. So I got a great story for you. That'll kick off the hour. Add the what would you pay to see your team in a finals, in a World Series, in a Super Bowl, whatever the case. So give us that as well. And then let's get into some NBA playoffs or whatever it is that you want to do. Like I said, when I'm here on the weekends, what we do here on Sports Night is going into the third hour of the show, we should be talking about blank. So you tell us at 310-840-4910 all across this great country in Canada. You've got something on your mind. Now is the time to let it out. It's Sports Night with me, John Lund. Will is here. Oliver's here. Mike is here on Westwood One Sports and the Westwood One Sports app.
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0: including Jalen Williams and Chet Holmgren. This is just his kryptonite. We all understand why. You know, he can, and with him too, if Jalen Williams is there, then he rightfully goes into like the third best player kind of realm, and that works for them. So as many people are saying, hey, Oklahoma City is going to pull this thing out, I would say that the last factor would be, how much is Jalen Williams going to play? I know that they're really deep. The other night when their bench went off, it was crazy. But I think they need their second best player to beat San Antonio. They didn't need him to win a lot of these games, a lot of these series, but I think they do now. So give me your thoughts on any of those as far as the NBA playoffs are concerned. We are also going to get into a little bit of offseason talk because I realize the Knicks are in the NBA finals. I realize we're down to three teams, but this is going to be one of the best and most fascinating offseasons that we've seen in a long time. By the way, can I bring Will in here for just a second? You remember that call we got about an hour ago where the guy, I think, had way too much fun on Memorial Day and he rambled about 19 different sports topics? I just got a text from a friend of mine who went, dude, that call, amazing. I don't know that I would call it amazing. I don't know what term I would use. But for those who weren't with us,
1: it was honestly busy.
0: That's a great, there you go. That's what it is. It was very busy. He just went from topic to topic to topic to topic to topic, and he would remind himself of another, and it was like, what in the what? And the whole time he was just like, he was like Harry Carey. He was just slurring the whole way. And hey, have fun on Memorial Day, man. I hope everybody barbecued, had a great time, had some cocktails, a couple of beers, whatever. I hope weather was nice. Was weather nice where you were? Did you do anything special, Will? We gotta work though, huh? We couldn't do anything fun.
2: Yeah, I mean, it's late for me on Eastern times, so it's it rained actually earlier in the day. It was kind of dreary weather, and then the sun came out in the middle of the day, and then it went right back to being dreary. But I threw some burgers on the grill. So nice. We did that. Just kicked back and did a whole lot of nothing, which is fine with me.
0: It is fine. You know, sometimes, because 2 weeks ago, my son graduated from college and we had family come in for two straight weeks, and every day we were cooking something. We were having people over. It's exhausting. And then so today I was gone most of the day and I came home at about, I don't know, 2 o'clock, and my wife just had girls over and they were in the backyard and they were grilling and hanging out. We got a pool. They were doing all that stuff. I looked in the kitchen. I walked up like two steps and I looked and I went, uh-uh. I don't want to look at it. It was like a hurricane went through, you know? And after a while, it's like what you just said. Hey, a couple of burgers, watching like some NBA or Indy 500 or just, you know, kicking it on the couch. You know, that sounds pretty good. That sounds really good, as a matter of fact. Because when I get home, my house is going to be a dumpster fire still. My wife, for all the great things she does, she's not listening right now, so I can get away with this. Not the cleanest. As far as like the house goes, she'll do some straightening up, but I guarantee there's about 52 dishes in the sink right now.
2: Really?
0: She's cleaning them. That would be me. Yeah, she
2: you have to clean
0: straighten
2: it up.
0: Everything else. Yeah.
2: Huh. Usually it's the opposite, you would think.
0: I know it is. Yeah, the stereotypical way is, right? But no, the other thing, she's not a great cook, but okay, everything else she's really good. So I do the cooking and the cleaning. And, you know, get a little rough. So I'm with you, man. Hey, how about we just not invite people over? And I didn't know she was inviting people over today. I was like, how about we don't invite people? No, that's not how it went. So anyway, all right, listen to me complain. I'm not complaining. I'm not a complainer. All right, hit me up, 310-840-4910. I just gave you a bevy of things. We just gave you a bevy of things to talk about as far as the NBA is concerned. We'll hit some calls, but I want to get into a little off-season talk because this is going to be good. Now, sometimes it's just hot air and nothing really happens. I don't think that's going to be the case this offseason. I'll tell you why next. It's Sports Night with me, John Lund, on Westwood One Sports. And, of course, the great Westwood One Sports app.
3: Remember Deshaun Watson? He's been on IR the last 19 months. And now, the front runner to be the Browns starter. But Shedeur Sanders and Dylan Gabriel are coming for the job. As always, the quarterback carousel in Cleveland is one to watch. Westwood One Sports.
1: The U.S. Treasury quietly released its official financial report for 2025. It appears by its own numbers, the U.S. government seems insolvent. 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Add it all up, and it looks like the U.S. owes more than $130 trillion it doesn't have. 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

Thanks for joining us. Appreciate it. It is Sports Night with me, John Lund, on Westwood One Sports and the Westwood One Sports app in about 20 minutes. Lund's last call. Let me just give a look what we've got going for last call. We're going to talk about some offseason stuff in the NBA, but let me just do a little quick look ahead. Oh, we got a little flag football talk, which is very interesting to me. Not the 9-9 you're thinking about. The Nuns in San Antonio. A little baseball talk and a Hooters rebrand. That part of Lund's last call. The five things you need to know before we get out of here. But we're not really getting out of here, because what we do is we play three more hours of us before the Drake Toll Show at 6 a.m. Eastern. They just go double. We don't get paid anymore, which is ridiculous. We should get paid double, but we don't. It's just the way it goes. And they'll play more of us, and then Drake Toll comes on at 6 a.m. Eastern here on Westwood One Sports and the Westwood One Sports app. All right. I realize that we're down to three teams. I realize we haven't played the NBA Finals, but I can't wait. I'm too excited about this. We just talked about LeBron James. I think that the way that Cleveland got knocked out of this thing heightens the fact that I'll just say it like this. I think he's going to be in Cleveland next year. As far as the other offseason stuff, and you got to kind of differentiate between what is hot air and what is legit. Lots of things get talked about. Very few things happen. Could LeBron go to some other teams? Yeah, but I think Cavs are legit. I don't think the Lakers want him back. I guess he could go to the Clippers to stay in L.A., but I don't think he needs to do that. I don't think he's going to go to the Warriors. They're too old. I just don't think the old man team concept would work. As far as Giannis is concerned, I did see a couple of interesting things from Miami. And a lot of people are speaking like he's already going to go down there, and that's his preferred team. But you never know what to believe, because we heard his preferred team is the Knicks. Although, if I was New York, now this all depends, because Cleveland's feeling really good, and then they get swept, and now it's LeBron talk, and Kenny Atkinson's going to be fired. So it is going to depend on how the finals go. This is a really great feel-good story if you're a New York Knicks fan, but the reality of it is this. I know that New York doesn't just say, hey, it was great to get there. That's not how a New York fan thinks. So if they get blown out by either San Antonio or Oklahoma City, this thing could change. So could Giannis go to New York and be the savior there? Yeah. But if they either play really, really well in the finals or, of course, win it, I don't think Giannis is going to go to New York. I think that the Knicks are going to look at it, because it would cost him a lot. A lot of picks, a lot of players. And I think they'd just be like, look, we're really close. We'll just hang, as long as they don't get embarrassed like Cleveland did. So maybe Giannis is going to Miami. There had been talk in the past, Warriors, I just said, Warriors are going to be too old. I don't think they have enough. So Giannis, I think, is that hot air? Or is that legit? We'll kind of play a quick game of hot air or legit. I think that's legit. I think LeBron to Cleveland is legit. I think Giannis to anywhere but the Bucks is legit, but specifically Miami. Jaylen Brown, I would put in the category of hot air. I just don't see how that would work. Now, Brad Stevens is a great executive. If he feels like Jaylen Brown is kind of topped out, I think more people should have talked about Jaylen Brown as the regular season MVP. I'm not saying the playoffs, because they flamed out the way that they did. But as far as the season was concerned, they didn't have Jason Tatum for most of this season. Bunch of guys you never heard of or didn't want to. I know Derek White's on the team, a couple other guys, but that wasn't a very good team, at least on paper, without Jason Tatum. And Jaylen Brown got him to the second best record in the East. I thought he should have got more love for MVP. Didn't play great in the playoffs, but not terrible. There is word today that maybe Houston is involved or would be involved with Jaylen Brown. And the funniest part to me is that Kevin Durant would be a mercenary and go to Boston in this case. And I love Kevin Durant. I covered him at Golden State. I think he's got a bad rap. I think he has rabbit ears and he hears too much. He can be strange at times. But no one can deny that, especially for his size, one of the greatest scorers in the history of the game. But kind of like Steph Curry at the age now of, I think Durant's 37, would be 38 next year. These guys can play longer than they've ever played before. But Durant is just, he's not the kind of difference maker that he was earlier on in his career. When he went to Golden State, it was like, look, we're going to win these two championships after the Warriors had won 73 and didn't get there. You put him on your team and you're automatically going. Houston did not do that. The Suns before that did not do that. Brooklyn before that did not do that. He's just not that player. Now, is he great still? Yeah, but he's not to the standard that you put him on your team and he's going to change things. Curry, Harden, Durant, they're getting older. And it doesn't mean that they still can't be really, really effective players, but Kevin Durant's, to me at least, not a number one player anymore. He can be a very, very, very, very good Robin to a Batman, but I don't think he's a number one player anymore. Gets injured a lot. His body is thin, so it can be conducive to being injured. So if I'm Boston, am I really going to give up Jaylen Brown for Kevin Durant?
I mean, if this was pure name and you weren't really knowledgeable about the league, you're getting Kevin Durant for Jaylen Brown. Jaylen Brown's the better player. So if Boston has other moves up their sleeve, I get it. And I also get it why Houston would. Because Durant at times can be a tough teammate to have. There were some rumors after the season that, you know, through burner accounts and things like that, whatever. But if I'm Boston, if I'm moving Jaylen Brown, it's got to make me really put me kind of back into the situation for a championship. I don't see that. So Jaylen Brown, Kevin Durant, LeBron James, Giannis. These are two guys I wouldn't even touch. Zion, I could see New Orleans finally being sick of this dude. Like, look, man, you just can't stay healthy. And I don't know if it's weight. I don't know, whatever it is. I don't know if it's desire to want to be great. He's got everything you need. The guy's a bull in a china shop. You can't contain him inside, but he's just not healthy enough. And at times he's kind of floats, not really interested in a whole lot of defense. I think that there's going to be a team, Western Conference, Eastern Conference, that would look at Zion and say, we're the team. Because all these coaches and front offices and owners and stuff, they have these egos and they think they can get the best out of a player. He's got all the talent in the world. He has the type of talent to lead the league in scoring. He's got the athleticism where he could be a really good defensive player, even though he's a little bit undersized. He could be a Barkley type if he wanted to be. I just don't know if he has a desire. And maybe that's not fair to say because he's had injuries, but some of those injuries are because he's not in great shape. He's in the shape. He's in the shape of a pair a lot of times. So Zion is going to be a name that's being thrown around. This guy, I don't know how Memphis is going to get rid of him. If Ja Morant maybe is your third best player, that's fine. But all the off-the-court stuff... And-

0: and we never got to it. So there's some of the offseason stuff. Give me your thoughts. By the way, not only can you always call the show at 310-844-4910, 310-844-4910, but also hit me up anytime at John Lund Radio on X and all my social media channels. Tell me I'm a dope. Tell me where I'm right. Whatever. I don't take it personally. All right, let's get to this. We got five things you absolutely positively have to know before you get out of here tonight. Some are sports related, some are not. Give me your thoughts on any of these things. We got five things that you absolutely have to know about, including I think flag football is going to go absolutely crazy, and I have a reason to be talking about it because it's going to be in the Olympics. I got the 9-9, but not the one you think. The Nuns and San Antonio, expansion in Major League Baseball, and a rebrand, which I don't think in any way, shape, or form is going to work. Lund's Last Call coming up next at Sports Night. 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
12: 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Will is here. Oliver's here. Mike is going to take over at the top of the hour. Lots of NBA lots of NBA finals talk as the Knicks go to the finals for the first time since 1999. If you're just tuning in, 130-93 over Cleveland. And by the way, this is the biggest charge you can make on a team. I know the story is the Knicks for obvious reasons, but Cleveland gave up, and that's the worst thing you can say about a team. But they were ready to go 1-2-3 Cancun. I would imagine that they're going to look into LeBron James. We can get into that conversation. We'll talk about the Knicks if they have a chance against the West. Champion when and if that happens. Also, rest versus rust people are throwing around as well. If this thing goes 7 games, what is it going to be like? The entire key to me is Wemby that we saw in game 1 and 4, the fired up version of Wemby. He's very good in games 2 and 3, but he had 41 in game 1. He had 33 and sat out most of the fourth quarter in game 4, has been absolutely dominant in the wins. And as obvious as that sounds, there's just some kind of a fire. And I don't know that he can, it's not like Jordan quite yet or anybody like that. And I'm not comparing him to Jordan. What I'm saying is that burning fire that we see sometimes isn't always there. I think that's going to be the big key to the series. So give me your thoughts there. I don't want to say hate. I'm not a hate. I didn't use the word hate a lot, but, and I'm not even blaming Oklahoma City. I'm blaming the league for the way that Oklahoma City plays and flops on the ground, and they got to do something about it. I think it's pretty easy. I think they should do it now. But give me your thoughts on Oklahoma City. Are you rooting for the Spurs? Are you already sick of Oklahoma City? Any of those things, you can hit up at 310-840-4910. If you're not familiar with the show when I am here, I'm here on the weekends here on Sports Night. With Memorial Day being here, I'm here tonight, and I love it, or this morning, depending on where you are. But we do a thing, and we'll do it at the top of the hour, called We Should Be Talking About Blank. So you take over the show. You're driving around, sitting in your house, whatever the case may be, and you're like, why isn't he talking about this? The Indy 500, the closest Indy 500 in history. If you're not, hey, the Hurricanes beat the Canadiens in overtime, 3-2. Bro, you want to talk about your baseball team. I think I was saying Bob Nightingale gave like eight teams Fs already. So whatever, man. Top of the hour. That's what we'll do. We should be talking about blank. You take over the show. I jump into the back seat with a cigarette and a blindfold. You take over the show. You take over the wheel. So we'll do that at the top of the hour. In the meantime, lots of calls about the NBA playoffs at 310-840-4910. Before I jump out there, just real quick, since I mentioned the Hurricanes, well, like you live in the Carolinas, right? I mean, that's college basketball area, right? I mean, you get some Belichick talk, but that's college basketball. What kind of buzz do the Hurricanes get down there?
13: I tell you what, they have probably one of the best environments in terms of where they play in all of hockey. But I mean, the fans are very passionate down here. They really are. And this is a Canes team. I mean, they won in overtime tonight. They're tooled up for a Stanley Cup run. And like we saw them go 8-0, sweeping their first two series. And this Montreal team, that's a little bit of a different beast. But going up 2-1 tonight, fans are very excited about it. And they feel like, you know, this might be the time to get it done for the first time since 06.
12: Well, it's really interesting to me because Saturday night was doing the show and we get a lot of calls from Canada. And, you know, as crazy as this sounds, a Canadian team, and I know you know this, Will, they haven't won the Cup since 93. And so they were kind of getting buzzing there for a minute, and now they're down 2-1. And then the other one that's crazy is I thought the Avalanche, just the way they were playing early in the playoffs and they're scoring and everything, man, Vegas has just flipped it on them. So anyway,
13: wow.
12: NHL playoffs are always great. Yeah, I mean, I'm just like, what happened to Colorado? I mean, give credit to Vegas, but man. Anyway, all right, let's get out to the lines. 310-840-4910. A lot of people want to hit up on the NBA playoffs. Let's start with Rick in Sacramento. Hi, Rick. Welcome to Sports Night here on Westwood One Sports. Go right ahead.
14: The finals, I think the Spurs have kind of exposed OKC because although SGA is having a statistically good series, good playoffs for 2026, they don't have a dominant player, like a heart and soul for that team. And I just think that the Spurs are taking it to them. And SGA, he's got to step it up and he's got to do something. You know, his flopping is starting to hurt him because the refs aren't calling it. And but he's got to step up his play. The other thing I want to talk about real quick is the NBA salary structure, the schedule. Although this draft is supposed to be outstanding, it just does not seem like there's very many players that are moving around, and it seems like it's because of their contracts. You have players like Kevin Durant, et cetera, that they make so much in salary that I don't know if these guys are worth it. Even LeBron, wherever he goes, he's going to take up some of that salary. And these mid-level guys, boy, they're hard to move right now. And I just think that the salary structure is hurting the NBA in that regard. Anyway, thanks, John.
12: Thanks for the call. I appreciate you. Open Jeb at 310-840-4910. Guys are going to move in this offseason. Giannis is going to move. There's the Miami rumor going on. Maybe that is. Maybe it's not. Kevin Durant, I don't put anything past him. A lot of people are saying that Houston would like Jaylen Brown and Durant would be a part of that. So then Durant would go to Boston. I don't know what kind of legs that one has. I do believe that, you know, the one financially is LeBron because he's already said, like, look, I'm not taking less. And, you know, a lot of people scream and yell at that. Well, why wouldn't you take less? Well, let me just flip it back to you. Would you take less? Of course you wouldn't. But that's not an apples to apples. That's kind of apples to dump trucks. Because if I had the kind of off-court income that LeBron James has, and look, you spend what you make a lot of times. I don't know his financial situation. Maybe it's crazy. Who knows? But he's already said on the record, like, I'm not taking a discount. Well, I don't know then how he gets

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8: Thanks so much for hanging out with us on Sports Tonight. 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Appreciate the input. Knicks going to the finals for the first time since 99, and they have a chance against the Western Conference team. I think it's Wemby's fire that we saw in games 1 and 4, which is the key to this whole thing. Obviously, the officials are going to be key, and an injury to Jalen Williams. Can he return? I think the Spurs are too good. They've made it without Jalen Williams for the majority of these playoffs, but I think the Spurs are too good for that. That would be my three thoughts on the Western Conference. Give us your thoughts as well at 310-840-4910 on the Westwood One Sports Talk and text line. Two things. So, Will, before I was saying, would you pay almost $3,900 for tickets? And you were talking about how you're a Hornets fan, Charlotte Hornets fan, so you might, because you never know when they'll get there or get back. And then I was just bored, and I was perusing again. These are courtside seats, and I don't even think if I had the money, maybe I would, but I would almost be embarrassed, like, if I had that kind of money that I wasn't giving it to charity. Because get this, and here's what's even funnier. You know when you go to these secondary ticket sales sites, and it says, like, great deal, bad deal, blah, blah, blah, blah, blah. There's front row seats at Madison Square Garden for Game 3. One is $105,000, and one is $109,000. For courtside seats, over $100,000. Now, look, it's impossible to get into someone's shoes like that if you got that kind of money, whatever. But I would almost feel guilty. Like, here's $100,000, and that person's going, woohoo, that great. And there's fees, and there's all this stuff. But, like, I meant, here's the problem that I think these leagues have. I've got a pretty good setup at home. You know, I'm not Mr. Tech or whatever, but I have a pretty good TV. I got surround sound. I got, you know, it's away from people because I've been married to my wife for a long time. And she's like, if I have to watch another sporting event, I'm going to vomit. And so I've got a room set up, you know, it's out of the way. It's soundproofed. I've also got my studio in there and everything. And I go in there and it's incredibly comfy. It's the small corner that I get of the house. She gets the rest, but I wanted to set up a really nice TV slot. I don't have to wait in line. It's not $20 for a beer. A hot dog is not $14. Like, I'm sure Madison Square Garden has some of the highest prices as far as those things. And you do, when you're going to go to a game, you know, you get yourself mentally prepared for Monopoly money. You're just throwing it all over the place. So it's got to be pretty good. And I get that the Knicks haven't been there since 99. So they're going to be people who have the money and will pay that. The Ben Stillers of the world and the Tracy Morgans and the, you know, all those Timothy Chalamet, all those people have plenty of money and they're going to do it. But I would think, not being in that position, that I might feel guilty that I gave $100,000 when I could have like given it to some charity or something. Am I crazy?
9: Nah, I mean, that's six figures, dude. Six figures.
8: $25,000 a quarter game to sit there. Right.
9: It is. I mean, I what's crazy? I don't know what I would do.
8: I can't relate.
9: It's hard to put yourself.
8: I can't relate.
9: No. It's like, you got to put yourself in these people's shoes, and it's like, okay, well, they probably have millions of dollars, and 100,000 is probably, you know, not that big of a deal to them, or not as much as it is to you or I, but I don't know, six figures is just like, I better be like a lifelong diehard, like several generations of Nick fans, and like, it just to justify it.
8: It's funny, and this is not even near the amount of money, but this just jarred a memory in me. So I know you and Josh talk a ton of college ball. So about 15 years ago, I was working for a station, and Oregon was playing Auburn in the national championship. This is in like 2010, so Cam Newton, that kind of thing. And as part of this, I was like a, I don't know what I would call it. Just I was with, it wasn't with the company, but I was used, they were promoting. And so they have those deals where, you know, a group of fans will come down on an airplane. They got the whole deal. You get the tickets. You get the all this kind of stuff. A pep rally, all that stuff. Well, they used me as an air personality to be on the plane. And so I would grab the, you know, mic thing once in a while and say stuff and have fun. And I was emceeing a lot of the events and everything. So as part of that, we're all getting off the plane and they hand you this backpack that's got everything you need. It's got passes to things and everything. And I told them, I go, I don't really need one of these backpacks full of stuff because I'm a media member. I'll get into the game. I'll go to these events, but you know, I don't need a ticket or anything to get into these things. I can just go right in. Like, now, might as well just take it. Well, so I'm going through the backpack and there's a pair of tickets in there for Oregon, Auburn, the national championship game. Now, at that point, Auburn hadn't been in the national title game since like 1957. And the crazy part was, it was in Arizona.
10: Westwood One presents
8: today. I did a
10: pep today,
8: rally for Oregon, and I was on a stage. And there were people like hanging off these parking lots.
10: There was
8: an estimated, I think they said about 50,000 Auburn fans that weren't even expecting, weren't even
10: NCAA
8: going to the game. They just were down there to experience the whole thing.
10: National champion
8: and so,
10: North Carolina,
8: long story long,
10: which it lost
8: short,
10: to on the same stage last year. The victorious Wildcats were led on Sunday by freshman Gabriella McAllister, who finished with her season high of 4 goals. Northwestern senior Madison Taylor had 6 assists in the championship victory. The star attacker won a national title as a freshman with the program, and now she's ended her collegiate career with another one.
11: I'm just so grateful that I was able to come here and get this opportunity. It's better than the best of my life, but this is the best way I could end it.
8: A couple days later, I talked to him and we were
10: all 9 of Northwestern's lacrosse championships have been won under head coach Kelly Amante Hiller, who's been on the job since 2002. With Today in Women's Sports, I'm Erica Herskowitz on Westwood One.
8: It's been a while. And rich people, I think, and I don't know if they give Ben Stiller and Howard Stern and all those people, they probably just give them tickets to be there, but I don't know, man. In the NBA Finals, I'm not sure that they do that.
12: That's what Capital One Cafe is here for, open 7 days a
8: week. That was my first interaction with, damn,
12: anything
8: because they weren't bought up by Oregon fans, they were bought up by Auburn fans who had traveled halfway across the country to see their team in a national championship game for the first time since 1957. Auburn ends up winning that game in kind of controversial fashion, but people will pay.
13: Capital One and a name member of the FDIC.
8: People will pay. It's crazy. Super Bowl, we talked about earlier. National championships, Knicks in the finals for the first time since 99.
14: We've got,
8: you know, you
14: many
8: got a kid. You have to go to that kid and say, "Look, I'd love to throw you through college, but the Knicks made the finals, man."
14: You'll save $5 when you buy 5 quarts of STP Any Mileage.
8: Go get some loans. Now, maybe
14: and get up to 5,000 miles of protection.
8: That is one phenomenon in our sports universe that I just blows my mind. Because I'll sit at home. Like, I think it's great, and it'll be so. I've been to some really big games, covered some really big games, and certainly there'll be memories till the day I die, which, who knows, for me, my body's not in a great shape. Body's a temple, not mine. So, you know, that could be any time, but, man, sometimes watching at home is better, isn't it?
9: Yeah, I've actually heard some people, I've heard some media people say that, or people that cover it, they're like, as opposed to actually be at the game, they feel like they can watch it better and kind of see what's happening better on TV. And you're not being interrupted, and there's just not stuff going on around you. It's, you know, it can be quiet if you want to hit the mute button. So right. Some people are into that sort of thing. I get it.
8: Yeah.
9: I get it.
8: I love going, and like you said, you're a big fan of the Hornets. They haven't been. If they went, I get it. I understand, like, okay, I'm going to go. But, man, that's sometimes some of these sports have an issue with it because it's really expensive to go. Concessions are out of this world. Parking, you throw everything in that whole thing, and, you know, you're in a lot of major markets, a lot of major cities, it's stuff getting in and out. I go to Dodger Stadium sometime. It is insane. You might as well just sit in your car for an hour. You know, I was going to say have a beverage, but you can't have a beverage. It's crazy. Anyway, all right. Let's get this thing back on track at the top of the hour. A lot of people are calling, talking about all sorts of NBA playoffs. I will get to calls at the top of the hour at 310-840-4910 on the Westwood One Sports Talk and Text Line. So if you're there, stay there. I want to reset one thing. I knew everybody was going to start doing this, what I've just seen here. There's one thing that I knew with the Knicks going to the finals for the first time since 1999 that there would be this, and one just came across that's too good to ignore. So we'll start that. At the top of the hour, we will hit your calls. The final hour of the program when I'm here is always famous for Lund's Last Call, which we do 40 minutes past next hour, and that's always a good time. So continue to hang out with us on this Memorial Day. It's John Lund. Will is here. Oliver is here. Mike is here. It is awesome, man. So we got a bunch of stuff going on. We'll hit it into the NBA playoffs. We'll get into the Eastern Conference with the Knicks going to the finals for the first time since 1999. We'll get into the Western Conference, and I keep promising you that we're going to talk a little bit of the offseason because it's very compelling. So let's do that as well. LeBron, Jalen, Giannis. There's a big-time rumor on Giannis going on, so we'll get into that conversation too, and then we can open up to anything else you want. We haven't even hit NFL, baseball, all those different things. We've been focused on the NBA playoffs, and for good reason. So we'll do the final hour of the show coming up next, Sports Night, with me, John Lund, on Westwood One Sports and the very downloadable Westwood One Sports app.
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Thanks for joining us. Appreciate it. News Sports Tonight with me, John Lund, on Westwood One Sports and the Westwood One Sports app in about 20 minutes. Lund's last call. Let me just give a look what we've got going for last call. We're going to talk about some offseason stuff in the NBA, but let me just do a little quick look ahead. Oh, we got a little flag football talk, which is very interesting to me. Not the 9-9 you're thinking about. The Nuns in San Antonio. A little baseball talk and a Hooters rebrand. That part of Lund's last call. The five things you need to know before we get out of here. But we're not really getting out of here, because what we do is we play three more hours of us before the Drake Toll Show at 6 a.m. Eastern. They just go double. We don't get paid anymore, which is ridiculous. We should get paid double, but we don't. It's just the way it goes. And they'll play more of us, and then Drake Toll comes on at 6 a.m. Eastern here on Westwood One Sports and the Westwood One Sports app. All right. I realize that we're down to three teams. I realize we haven't played the NBA Finals, but I can't wait. I'm too excited about this. We just talked about LeBron James. I think that the way that Cleveland got knocked out of this thing heightens the fact that I'll just say it like this. I think he's going to be in Cleveland next year. As far as the other offseason stuff, and you got to kind of differentiate between what is hot air and what is legit. Lots of things get talked about. Very few things happen. Could LeBron go to some other teams? Yeah, but I think Cavs are legit. I don't think the Lakers want him back. I guess he could go to the Clippers to stay in L.A., but I don't think he needs to do that. I don't think he's going to go to the Warriors. They're too old. I just don't think the old man team concept would work. As far as Giannis is concerned, I did see a couple of interesting things from Miami. And a lot of people are speaking like he's already going to go down there, and that's his preferred team. But you never know what to believe, because we heard his preferred team is the Knicks. Although if I was New York, now this all depends. Because Cleveland's feeling really good, and then they get swept, and now it's LeBron talk, and Kenny Atkinson's going to be fired. So it is going to depend on how the finals go. This is a really great feel-good story if you're a New York Knicks fan, but the reality of it is this. I know that New York doesn't just say, hey, it was great to get there. That's not how a New York fan thinks. So if they get blown out by either San Antonio or Oklahoma City, this thing could change. So could Giannis go to New York and be the savior there? Yeah. But if they either play really, really well in the finals or, of course, win it, I don't think Giannis is going to go to New York. I think that the Knicks are going to look at it, because it would cost him a lot. A lot of picks, a lot of players. And I think they'd just be like, look, we're really close. We'll just hang, as long as they don't get embarrassed like Cleveland did. So maybe Giannis is going to Miami. There had been talk in the past, Warriors, I just said, Warriors are going to be too old. I don't think they have enough. So Giannis, I think, is that hot air? Is that legit? We'll kind of play a quick game of hot air or legit. I think that's legit. I think LeBron to Cleveland is legit. I think Giannis to anywhere but the Bucks is legit, but specifically Miami. Jaylen Brown, I would put in the category of hot air. I just don't see how that would work. Now, Brad Stevens is a great executive. If he feels like Jaylen Brown is kind of topped out, I think more people should have talked about Jaylen Brown as the regular season MVP. I'm not saying the playoffs, because they flamed out the way that they did. But as far as the season was concerned, they didn't have Jason Tatum for most of this season. Bunch of guys you never heard of or didn't want to. I know Derek White's on the team, a couple other guys, but that wasn't a very good team, at least on paper, without Jason Tatum. And Jaylen Brown got him to the second best record in the East. I thought he should have got more love for MVP. Didn't play great in the playoffs, but not terrible. There is word today that maybe Houston is involved or would be involved with Jaylen Brown. And the funniest part to me is that Kevin Durant would be a mercenary and go to Boston in this case. And I love Kevin Durant. I covered him in Golden State. I think he's got a bad rap. I think he has rabbit ears and he hears too much. He can be strange at times. But no one can deny that, especially for his size, one of the greatest scorers in the history of the game. But kind of like Steph Curry at the age now of, I think Durant's 37, would be 38 next year. These guys can play longer than they've ever played before. But Durant is just, he's not the kind of difference maker that he was earlier on in his career. When he went to Golden State, it was like, look, we're going to win these two championships after the Warriors had won 73 and didn't get there. You put him on your team and you're automatically going. Houston did not do that. The Suns before that did not do that. Brooklyn before that did not do that. He's just not that player. Now, is he great still? Yeah, but he's not to the standard that you put him on your team and he's going to change things. Curry, Harden, Durant, they're getting older. And it doesn't mean that they still can't be really, really effective players, but Kevin Durant's, to me at least, not a number one player anymore. He can be a very, very, very, very good Robin to a Batman, but I don't think he's a number one player anymore. Gets injured a lot. His body is thin, so it can be conducive to being injured. So if I'm Boston, am I really going to give up Jaylen Brown for Kevin Durant?
I mean, if this was pure name and you weren't really knowledgeable about the league, you're getting Kevin Durant for Jaylen Brown. Jaylen Brown's the better player. So if Boston has other moves up their sleeve, I get it. And I also get it why Houston would. Because Durant at times can be a tough teammate to have. There were some rumors after the season that, you know, through burner accounts and things like that, whatever. But if I'm Boston, if I'm moving Jaylen Brown, it's got to make me really put me kind of back into the situation for a championship. I don't see that. So Jaylen Brown, Kevin Durant, LeBron James, Giannis. These are two guys I wouldn't even touch. Zion, I could see New Orleans finally being sick of this dude. Like, look, man, you just can't stay healthy. And I don't know if it's weight. I don't know, whatever it is. I don't know if it's desire to want to be great. He's got everything you need. The guy's a bull in a china shop. You can't contain him inside, but he's just not healthy enough. And at times he's kind of floats, not really interested in a whole lot of defense. I think that there's going to be a team, Western Conference, Eastern Conference, that would look at Zion and say, we're the team. Because all these coaches and front offices and owners and stuff, they have these egos and they think they can get the best out of a player. He's got all the talent in the world. He has the type of talent to lead the league in scoring. He's got the athleticism where he could be a really good defensive player, even though he's a little bit undersized. He could be a Barkley type if he wanted to be. I just don't know if he has a desire. And maybe that's not fair to say because he's had injuries, but some of those injuries are because he's not in great shape. He's in a shape. He's in the shape of a pair a lot of times. So Zion is going to be a name that's being thrown around. This guy, I don't know how Memphis is going to get rid of him. If Ja Morant maybe is your third best player, that's fine. But all the off-the-court stuff and all the things that have gone on, I just wouldn't want to be a part of it. I've heard Phoenix. People talk about Phoenix, and Phoenix needs to get Devin Booker off the ball. So I understand that, but I just don't see him as a fit. I wouldn't want him in my organization. He makes too many dumb decisions off the court, and I wouldn't touch him. I don't know how Memphis is going to get rid of him. I wouldn't touch him. Anthony Davis. I'd keep Anthony Davis. I think the Wiz are going to take A.J. DeMonza, and if there's going to be a surprise team in the Eastern Conference, and I'm not saying they're going to win a title next year, but a team that absolutely positively should be in the playoffs next year, it's got to be Washington. If they take DeMonza, Anthony Davis can have some

0: on the upswing, team like Utah, they get the number two pick. If they take Darren Peterson, I could see them making a move. But again, not to the utmost top. I'm talking about teams like the Lakers, the Clippers, the Nuggets, the Phoenix, teams like that who are kind of in that middle level. How do you catch San Antonio and Oklahoma City? You got to take a big swing. You're not going to just get better from within. What will get better from within? Oklahoma City's going to. San Antonio's going to. They have young players, great chemistry, all that kind of stuff. All those they can get better within. They don't need to take big swings. Like I had heard something about Oklahoma City and Giannis. It's like, why would Oklahoma City do that? They've got a lottery pick this year. They've got players. Like, I could see them getting a veteran or two that would augment what they're doing, but they don't need to take a big swing for the fence. They're already the champs. But teams kind of 3 through 8 or 9, if you're in that realm, like Denver, everybody talks about Denver being that championship team. It's been a few years now. It's not the same team. They need to make major moves. I'd have to look at everything. I'd look at Jamal Murray. I'd look at Aaron Gordon. I mean, obviously, you got to build around Jokic, but that's a team that people keep bringing up, and I'm looking at them comparing and contrasting against a team like Oklahoma City or San Antonio. They just don't have the guys to do it. Minnesota doesn't. That's why Minnesota, when they got knocked out, everybody's looking around going, all right, Ant's still there. That's great. But Julius Randle's getting older. Rudy Gobert's getting older. Like, Minnesota's one of those teams. It's like, you better trade those guys while you can, because they played a lot of basketball. And there could be a team that could use those players to maybe climb the ladder a little bit. But I think Minnesota needs to be in for a major overhaul. Phoenix, heard about them, and we can keep everybody together. That's fine if you want to be, fighting for the lottery. The Warriors are a complete mess. I'm surprised that Steve Kerr came back. Curry's to that point in his career where he's still really effective if he can be healthy, but he just hasn't been. Jimmy Butler's coming off a major knee injury. Porzingis is always hurt if they re-sign him. I'm not a big Podziemski fan. Like, they've got to somehow strike gold at number 11 in the lottery. Does Golden State. And I don't know how they're going to do that. They could. I mean, this draft is that good. And after you get through, I think the first four picks in this draft, and I haven't talked about the draft as much as I wanted. But once you get past Bonsa, I think he's going to go one. Peterson's going to go two. Either Boozer or Caleb Wilson's going to go three. The other one's going to go four to the Bulls. So either Boozer or Wilson. Those are the top four. I don't think that that's going to be upset. And then it starts being beauty is in the eye of the beholder, and there's lots of really good players. If somebody slipped to Golden State at 11, which is possible, they got Steph Curry at 7 back in the day. They got Klay Thompson back in 10 back in the day. They got Draymond Green in the second round. Like, stuff happens, obviously. But short of that, I can't see that. And they'd have to get a real impact player at that point. I think they're a long way away. I think they're fooling themselves if they think they're not. So anyway, there's a quick look at things. We'll hit a little bit draft. Maybe we'll do it this weekend. I get excited. I had it in my notes today, but we got so many calls and got things going, we never got to it. So there's some of the offseason stuff. Give me your thoughts. By the way, not only can you always call the show at 310-840-4910, 310-840-4910, but also hit me up anytime at John Lund Radio on X and all my social media channels. Tell me I'm a dope. Tell me where I'm right. Whatever. I don't take it personally. All right, let's get to this. We got five things you absolutely positively have to know before you get out of here tonight. Some are sports related, some are not. Give me your thoughts on any of these things. We got five things that you absolutely have to know about, including, I think flag football is going to go absolutely crazy, and I have a reason to be talking about it because it's going to be in the Olympics. I got the 9-9, but not the one you think. The Nuns and San Antonio, expansion in Major League Baseball, and a rebrand, which I don't think in any way, shape, or form is going to work. Lund's Last Call coming up next at Sports Night. 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
5: Thank you so much for joining us. Last segment of the hour, we always do when I'm on the mic here on Sports Night on Westwood One Sports, the Westwood One Sports app. Will producing the show tonight, Oliver and Mike running things and keeping us rolling. Everybody has been awesome, an all-star cast tonight. We'll do Lund's last call in just a second. Five things you need to know before you get out of here. But I asked for a call from Canada. I said, where's our Canadian friends tonight? So I'm not going to leave Ryan up in Canada hanging. Ryan, thank you so much for the call. You're our last call of the night here on Sportsline and Westwood One Sports. The stage is yours. Go right ahead.
20: Paul, thanks for taking my call, John Lund. How are you doing, pal?
5: Doing great, man.
20: So, Montreal Canadiens, that was pretty cool. I'm a national anthem. I stand up for both national anthems. Mm-hmm. Okay. And that torch, and that was amazing. The officiating, I love it. I don't love the officiating, but yeah. And I think that's going to go 7 games. What do you think?
5: It's been amazing so far. I mean, did we talk the other night? Did you call the other night? I thought you did. If you didn't, that's fine.
20: Oh, sorry. I have a mental in my throat. I called last night, yeah.
5: Yeah, I remember. The first game, and we had a bunch of calls after that game when the Canadians scored, what, 4 in the first period? They win 6-2, and you're thinking, whoa, man, because the Hurricanes are so good defensively. And then consecutive 3-2 overtime wins by the Hurricanes could have gone either way in both of those. I think, Carolina, I think, is kind of tightened the screws defensively. But I know this is weird to say because I'm sitting in America, but I want you to win. Because I mean, it's been since 1993, and this is Canada's game after all, and U.S. beat Canada. And I was on the air that night, and I was just amazed at how cordial Canadians were, because in America, that's just not how we work. We sit here and we scream at officials and coaches, and this guy's got to be fired. And I thought it was a really cool thing, but I want Montreal to win because it's like, it's your sport, you know? And yet this game is, to go back to your question, will it go 7? I mean, well, we've had a 6-2 and then 3-2 overtime games in a row. So yeah, I do. I think this is going to be, this is far from over.
20: And no, I'm scared for the world. Like, just everyone just be nice to people. And you know what I'm saying? Like,
5: yeah,
20: man alive. And then expansion, before I won't hang up the phone, expansion, let's bring the Montreal Expos back.
5: I'm with you. You know what? I'm glad you called, because I'm going to talk about baseball expansion here in a second, and the two cities in America that they're talking about. I agree with one. I don't agree with the other. And I did put in my notes that I think Montreal should be the team. So, hey, thanks for calling. I appreciate it. Thanks for heeding the call for my call from Canada tonight. Ryan, have a great night. All right, let's do this. It is the way that we end all shows when I'm behind the mic. Here on Sportsline on Westwood One Sports, it is time for Lund's last call. All right, here are the five things that we need to talk about tonight. First of all, I got to bring Will in here, because maybe I'm just being crazy, because we've had a million spring leagues, and everybody's trying to capitalize on the NFL and how popular it is, and none of them really work. The USFL worked for a minute because they got enough guys in there. They got the Steve Youngs and the Reggie Whites, and they got some big names in there. But the flag football thing that I read about the other day, obviously it's going to be in the 2028 Summer Games in Los Angeles. But here's what's cool. It's going to feature two tournaments, one men's, one women's, and is being organized in conjunction with the International Federation of American Football. And what's cool about this is the player eligibility part of this is the NFL has agreed to allow active NFL players to participate in the tournament. Like, how popular is that going to be? Because that's always the issue with any of these leagues. You're not getting the players that we know. And we know that a lot of players are better. So when this comes to the Olympics in 2028, this is going to be insane. I think people are going to, I think it's going to get huge ratings. What do you think?
21: I think it is too. I mean, I think the star power is what's missing from like the XFL and the USFL and all these different leagues. And I don't know. I don't recall what it was, but you remember that flag football thing that happened like a few months back that like Joe Burrow played in it and Tom Brady played in it.
5: And they got smoked.
21: OBJ was in it.
5: Team, right? Yeah.
21: Yeah. Like I was interested in that very much. I think people at large, football fans at large were interested in that because we had some star power in it. So if you brought some type of flag football league that NFL players could be a part of, I think that could be a hit. I really do.
5: I do too. It's just about the names, and everybody knows flag football, and it's cool and everything. I just think it's going to be really cool. It'll be interesting to see who makes the team and what they kind of value in that whole thing, but this is coming to the Olympics in 2028. How far, number four on the list, how far are you away from Durham, North Carolina? How far are you away?
21: I'm about 55 minutes away.
5: Oh, that's not bad. So did you hear about this last week? Now, I love minor league baseball, because, and I've gone to games my entire life because it's just more fun. You know, whether it's Thirsty Thursdays, they just do lots of different things that are fun. So I guess last Wednesday, nine couples. So there's the 9 and 9 where you drink a hot dog, or you eat a hot dog, you drink a beer, that's 9 and 9. But what they did, the Durham Bulls, they did a marriage every single inning. So there were 18 people, 9 marriages at Wednesday's AAA Durham Bulls game. People got married in front of 3,700 people. My wife would never allow this. Nothing sports related whatsoever, but people did it. Was this a story where you were? Where you are,
0: so,
5: I should say?
0: Believe it or not, I did not see this. As close as I am to Durham.
5: It's crazy.
0: I'm very anti like sporting event proposals. Now you're talking wedding, full on wedding. Yeah. It's just so cheesy. Yeah. I would never. Now we're doing weddings.
5: Like, and what's between innings? Like, what do you got? Like 2-3 minutes? So, like, the, you know, whomever runs onto the field, the two people run onto the field, blah, blah, blah, blah, blah, kiss the bride. Does anyone object? Like, if I was in the stands, I'm like, don't do it. Like, people be yelling, but. Anyway, like 2-3 minutes and you get married. So they did 9 of those. It was a 10, by the way, it was a 10-2 loss to the Nashville Sounds. Not that that's relevant, but anyway, 18 people, 9 weddings in 9 innings. That's a whole new meaning to the word 9 and 9. No, that wouldn't happen for me. My wife would be like, we're doing what? We're getting what? No, we're not. We're not getting married at a minor league baseball game. Sorry. Number 3 on the list, speaking of Major League Baseball, 2 cities are the heavy favorites to land MLB expansion teams. The first one I get, and I think that they should absolutely get one. They've been talking about it for a long time. I know Dave Stewart, the former A, is a strong proponent of this. So the first one they've talked about is Nashville. I think Nashville would be great. What do you think? Nashville, good choice?
0: Yeah.
5: For an expansion baseball team?
0: I think Nashville would be a hit, yeah.
5: Yeah, I think it would work. The second one has me totally confused, and that's why we had a caller from Montreal. And look, I don't know the financials. I don't know. I just think Montreal should get a team back. It works for the Blue Jays. We should have more in Canada. But the second one is Salt Lake City. And as a person who started their career there, I don't think they can cover 81 games. They don't go anywhere on Sunday. So what would a Sunday look like? And kind of like Vegas, I just don't. Vegas can have the Raiders do all they want. Hockey team works. I don't think Vegas is going to go for 81 games. Some of these smaller markets, it's really hard. And unless your team's winning at a really high level, I just don't know that people are going to go out there. Like, I've been to their minor league park. The ball flies there. Like, it's just going to be just like Colorado. So for 2 reasons. A, I don't think they're going to be able to cover the 81 games. But 2, Salt Lake City is almost as high up as Colorado. Do we really want another Colorado in Major League Baseball where the ball's flying out of the park and you get no pitching? The Rockies haven't made it work. I don't know why you'd want to be in Salt Lake City. No, for anyone listening in Salt Lake City, it's not a rip on your city. It's just I don't want more high elevation baseball. It hasn't really worked out all that well in Colorado. I don't get it.
0: No, I don't. I would rather have Nashville over Salt Lake City. I don't really get. I mean, I don't know shade, but I don't really get the appeal of putting a team there. And by the way, North Carolina was in this mix too. I don't know how closely that's they right. still Charlotte. Are. Yeah. Charlotte or Raleigh. Actually, Raleigh sounds like it could have been potentially more likely than Charlotte because the owner of the Hurricanes, Tom Dundon, who's now also the owner of the Trailblazers, he's been trying to get like a group together to potentially make this happen. Like he wants baseball in this state. So I don't know where they're at with that, but yeah, I would say Nashville or North Carolina over Salt Lake City.
5: Yeah. The Spurs nuns, they showed the nuns a ton during the win over Oklahoma City as they were sitting courtside, which is a pretty smart move. By the Spurs, 4 of the sisters were sitting courtside. The Salesian sisters who blessed Luke Kornet before a big game 4 win. If I'm the Spurs, they're coming on the road with me. Like, there's not a game I don't play without the nuns. Like, I'm getting them seats. They're gonna sit. They're gonna be there. Like, if you got the nuns on your side, I don't know, maybe, you know, maybe Satan wins and all, but my gosh, that's a good move. And I thought that was pretty cool. I don't think I've ever seen anything like that we saw in game four where they had the nuns, like basically like a couple of rows back. They also might want to think, you might want to put nuns in the front row, but that's just me. But if you're the Spurs, do you travel without the nuns in any way, shape, or form? Like, they got to be on every road trip, don't they?
21: I think you've got to do it. Maybe there's something to it, because, like, Wimby worked out with monks, or whatever the heck they did in the offseason.
5: That's right.
21: Now he's got nuns coming out to the games.
5: Yeah.
21: It's like, I don't know what he's up to, but he's an alien in every sense of the word.
5: That's a good point. Yeah, absolutely. All right, nuns in every game. That is number two. And finally, number one, speaking of things that don't make sense. Look, I know that Hooters has kind of gone downhill. I don't know. Maybe it's our society, whatever the case may be. But Hooters is trying to, they say, return to the roots. Clearwater-based restaurant chain known for servers called Hooters Girls. I'm glad that you explained that. Dressed in low-cut tops, short shorts, pushing to be a quote-unquote more family-focused after a change in ownership last year, according to blah, blah, blah, blah, blah. Can Hooters rebrand? Because, I mean, when anybody thinks about Hooters, I don't know what you think. Wings are okay. Food's okay. The reason why guys go there is for the girls in the orange shorts. I mean, that's all anybody thinks about. I don't know. They're not going to be able to reach.
21: I didn't even know they had restaurant. Branded away from the original, to be honest with you. I didn't know this. This is new to me.
5: Clearly they're trying to get back to what they say what they were doing. But my thing is that you're not going back to anything. You're not family friendly. It's about the shorts. It's about the tank tops. Whether people agree with it or not, that's not what I'm saying. What I'm simply saying is good luck rebranding. Like any woman I've ever dated, married, multiple, if I ever even suggested, which I never did, hey, let's go to Hooters. Like, what? By its very name. It's a play on words. They've got an owl, and it's Hooters. Let's be family friendly. I'm sorry. I'm not, you know, the smartest business guy in the world. That's not going to work. That is your five stories that you got to know before you get out of here tonight. Had a great time, as always. Thanks to Will for producing the program. Thanks to Oliver. Thanks to Mike. Mike's first job on the board. Nice job by you. Great stuff by everybody tonight. Really appreciate it. If you missed us, more of us, and then the Drake Toll Show coming up at 6 a.m. Eastern here on Sports Night. Make sure you hang with us. It's Sports Night with me, John Lund, and the entire crew on Westwood One Sports. And, of course, the great Westwood One Sports app.
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0: Game five now. Game five in that series is tonight, tied two games apiece after the Spurs blew out the Thunder in San Antonio in game three. Oh, I can't. It's so awesome. We're best two out of three now between SGA and Victor Wembanyama. When we return, time for our Biggest Losers of the day. 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Biggest Loser of the day coming up. 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
1: Remember Deshaun Watson? He's been on IR the last 19 months. And now, the frontrunner to be the Browns starter. But Shedeur Sanders and Dylan Gabriel are coming for the job. As always, the quarterback carousel in Cleveland is one to watch. Westwood One Sports.
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0: toward San Antonio? Because the Spurs don't really have a bench. They don't want a bench. They don't need one. They're saying, hey, we get that OKC has 11 guys, that five of them will start for OKC. That's standard in basketball. And the other six guys would start anywhere else in the country. We understand that. We're going to have to take our best seven, our best six, leave them on the floor, and beat you with those guys. If Castle, Vassell, Fox, if these guys are healthy, that best six, best seven for San Antonio has shown that it can play, thanks Victor Wembanyama, by the way, he accounts for three NBA players, they've shown they can play with any of the five Oklahoma City throws on the floor. Therein lies the problem for the Thunder. San Antonio has a conglomerate of five players that are better than Oklahoma City's five they're throwing out at any given time. It's the depth question. Can San Antonio, can you win two more games understanding you can't dip into the bench? Oklahoma City, at what point do you have to say, hey, here are our five best guys. They all have to play 35 minutes. SGA is the only player in the loss of the Thunder, the only player to play more than 26 minutes. They're spreading the love almost too much in a playoff series where OKC needs its best. I understand that Oklahoma City has depth. Now, everybody's got to play because they're all so good. But at some point, pick your six and go with those. Pick your seven and rotate two guys in. Otherwise, you have a game like game four where no player scored 20 or more. And your starting lineup, Dort, 2 points. Wallace, 5 points. SGA, 19 points. Holmgren, 10. Hartenstein, 12. You do that quick math, that's 48 points. That's 48 points. That's terrible. The Thunder starters scored 48 in game four. Throw up in my mouth. Oklahoma City, San Antonio, resume. Game five in OKC tonight. Coming up, Adam Trigger. Let's talk some baseball. It was a crazy Memorial Day. Shine Matters in the Shine Showdown. 84% of people choose Tidal Wave Auto Spa over the competition. 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
1: Where will LeBron take his talents? Will the King continue to hang in Hollywood? 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
2: 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Locked on Big 12. I'll be on ESPN this weekend, so that's fun. With Party Animals and Loco Beach Coconuts live from the ESPN Worldwide. Worldwide of sports? I don't know. I've got to look that up. I should probably know that. Where we're playing, that is. Addie Bates produces. Curtis Poindexter runs the board. It is Tuesday, but since yesterday was Memorial Day, hope you all have a reverential Memorial Day. We will do Music Monday as well as Dead or Alive today. In the meantime, before we get there, not there yet, Knicks knock off the Cavs, head to the NBA Finals. They did it behind an early surge, 20-0 run. The Cavs led early, and Knicks said, okay, well, we're done messing around with that. Actually, ESPN Analytics gave the Cavs a 55% chance of victory 2 minutes into the game when they had an 8-2 lead, and then here come the Knicks. Cap off that 20-0 run, middle of second quarter of game four with these highlights, this highlight from ESPN.
3: His hands, Harden upset, thought he was fouled. Hart pushes out to Shannon, fakes a three, sidestep, another three-pointer, puts it in. Knicks are red hot once again. It's a 20-point lead. Timeout Cleveland. Landry Shamet, unstoppable off the bench.
2: Yeah, Chris Sacci just said it. Shamet is he's the guy, the catalyst, that extra oomph that will give the Knicks an opportunity to win the title against the Spurs or the Thunder. And the final call, Mike Breen says words that have not been said in 27 years. The Bockers are moving on.
3: And Proctor will just dribble it out. Chance of let's go, Knicks. It's over. Believe it, Knicks fans, for the first time in 27 years, the New York Knicks are going to the NBA Finals. The dream season continues. And hopes of ending a decades-long championship drought are very much alive.
2: Few deserve to say those words more, if any, than Mike Breen, the Knicks, to the NBA Finals. After the game, ESPN, post-game celebration on the floor in Cleveland, interviewing Mike Brown. Where's Mike? Where's Mike? And you can hear the love that this team, this roster has for their new head coach, Mike Brown, in the way they loved him up to the microphone.
4: Talk to your head coach, Mike Brown.
5: Mike.
4: Coach Brown.
5: Mike,
4: just what makes this Knicks team so special?
6: It's just the players that we've assembled, or Mr. Dolan and Leon assembled. They're just great, great human beings, and they're obviously fantastic basketball players.
4: You had everyone on the team, everyone involved with the association, you had them sign an accountability contract at the very beginning of the season. How has this team lived up to the tenets of that contract?
6: In a lot of different ways. You know, people always ask me to compare the teams that I've been with to the finals, and the only way I knew how to do it, because they're different human beings, was to put some intangibles up there. Every single one of the guys on the team has sacrificed. Every single one of the guys on the team has a competitive spirit. Every single one of the guys on the team is connected. Every single one of the guys believe in each other and the process, and they all hold me and each other accountable. Just a heck of a group. Heck of a group.
4: Thank you, Mike. Congratulations to you.
2: Mike Brown, the first head coach of the Knicks in 27 years to send a team to the NBA Finals. And he does it with Jalen Brunson, the star of the team. Not Carl Anthony Towns. You know the name Carl Anthony Towns. You know him as an NBA star, as a guy in the last decade who's been at the top of the league. Is one of those, oh, can he win a title? Can he bring a title to Minnesota? Well, the answer was no. But now, sitting behind Jalen Brunson, Carl Anthony Towns in the NBA Finals, alongside Brunson, OG Anunoby, Josh Hart, Landry Shamet, this Knicks team. They got a shot. Montreal Canadiens, by the way, 2-1 last night. Stunned in overtime at home by the Hurricanes. It's a 3-0 series lead across the country for the Las Vegas Golden Knights, who take on the Colorado Avalanche tonight. They can close out a sweep in what would be one of the more shocking series losses in NHL history. That's how good the Avs have been this year. A sweep, especially, that storyline would just mean disaster for Colorado and its fan base. They the Avs were ahead 3-0 in Vegas on Sunday. Three goals to zero and lost 5-3. That is how you say bad. It is Tuesday. Time for Dead or Alive. Addie Bates versus Curtis Poindexter. Time to figure out who of our celebrity birthdays today is still with us. Dead or Alive, Curtis, Bobcat Goldthwait.
1: Oh. We'll go dead.
2: Bobcat. Okay, Addie.
5: Yeah, you don't really hear a lot of Bobcat Goldthwaits anymore, so we're gonna kill him.
2: Comedian from Police Academy, Shakes the Clown. Unhappily Ever After, Bobcat Goldthwait is alive and listening today. He actually is going to join the show at 6:40 tomorrow morning.
5: That's when Biggest Losers is.
2: Yep, so who's going to tell him he's dead? Which one of you two
5: Curtis.
2: Gets to tell Bobcat Goldthwait that he's dead?
5: Curtis,
2: dead or alive, the actress from Jackie Brown, Pam Grier.
1: Alive.
2: Addie?
5: I'm going to kill her.
2: Curtis is ahead 1-0. Happy birthday, Pam Grier, 77 today.
1: Hey, Pam?
2: Addie, leave on Helm.
5: I'm going to kill him.
1: Yeah, we'll go dead.
2: Yeah, it's Levon Helm.
5: Curtis, I was trying to trick you. I was trying to make it seem like I didn't know.
2: Yeah, I know Addie knows Levon Helm, and I know she knows he's dead. He's a Marvel, Arkansas native, by the way. A bone cripple creep. She sends me. Did you? Curtis, can I get a breaking news, please? Per Adam Schefter, they blew up the Chicken Man in Philly last night. They got his damn house, too.
5: I somehow knew you were going to do that because, like, a week ago, I saw you retweeted that.
2: Such a good tweet. Final Dead or Alive, then we'll do a little music Monday. Happy birthday, Brent Musburger, Stevie Nicks. They're very alive. Rest in peace, Sally Ride. Dead. Hank Williams Jr., Curtis, dead or alive?
1: Oh, dead.
2: Addie?
5: Alive.
2: So alive! Addie comes back to win the game. Dead or alive?
5: Why do you? All right.
2: The Bates one? Let me. It's David Allan Coe. Dead. Oh, dead. No. Time for Music Monday. Rapid fire. Curtis, Addie put together five songs. 5 seconds each of them. I'm going to guess what song and artist they are. Go. So I'll settle for one day to believe in you. Culture Club.
5: Next song. No. Some people, what I'm telling you.
2: Next song. Next song. Where did I go wrong?
5: Same band.
1: Different song, but yeah, same band.
5: Different song, but same band.
2: Shoot. Last one. It won't be long, yeah. Do your love. Okay, song number one, please. So I'll settle. Culture Club.
5: No, it's the better female singer in Fleetwood Mac.
2: Oh, okay. Help me, please.
5: Christine McVie. That's Little Lies. Okay. That is Little Lies. Off of their album Tango in the Night.
2: Of course, naturally. Next. Okay, a screen recorded version of Runaround Sue by Chubby Checker. It's not.
5: Dion.
2: It's not even close.
5: Dion DeMochi. Dion.
2: Okay.
5: Yeah.
2: Pots and Pans Clanking Together remastered.
1: Golly. Smashing Pumpkins.
5: Thank you, Curtis.
7: Really?
5: Thank you, Curtis. Yeah.
2: Well, I wasn't that far off. Pots
5: Bullet
2: and Pans
5: with Butterfly
2: smashing.
5: Wings. You need to learn 90s music. We need to help you with that.
2: The Fray?
5: Yes. Over My
2: What's
5: Head.
2: What's the song?
5: Everyone knows.
2: Okay, last song.
8: It won't be long.
2: Wow, that was pretty accurate, actually. Yeah,
5: that was good.
2: That was pretty good. Can't lie. I should take Adam Lambert's spot in the band Journey with Love and Touch and Squeezing.
5: Except Adam Lambert is with Queen.
2: Oh, no. Whoops, my bad. Nachos, Lemonheads, My Dad's Boat. Addie Bates produces. Curtis Poindexter runs the board. I was hired. Miraculously, by Colin Jones, Armin Williams, Bruce Gilbert, and Ryan McGuire. Thank you to you all for the job. It is Westwood One Sports and the Westwood One Sports app. Nick Costos with You Better You Bet. 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Jim Rome will have you in the afternoon. Love ya. Love ya. See you tomorrow. This has been, it always will be, the Drake Toll Show.
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0: Oh, good morning.
1: Well, good morning.
0: I know you. I know you, Jason Ross. Back in the saddle again.
1: Yeah.
0: Yeah. Yeah, he says. I forgot over the weekend that, long weekend, that Chris is, how long is Chris gone for?
2: I think all week. And then maybe even.
0: Wow.
2: Till Monday, too, right?
0: Wow. Wait, and he's gone Monday, or he's back Monday?
2: Is he back Monday, Anthony, or back Tuesday? Week from today.
0: Jeez. Why isn't he eating crap? Not that he should.
2: You're doing it.
0: Not that he should. No. Take the vacation, man.
3: I actually send him an angry text every day.
0: You just got to send him, the passive aggressive stuff. The must be nice. Must be nice. Well, you know, it is. Yeah. It's nice. It is nice to. I remember, we all had odd jobs growing up, and, you know, our first jobs and whatever. My first actual job, paying job was, because you do like mowing lawns. I sorted like 1,000 golf balls once. Stuff like that. But the actual job where you have to fill out paperwork and get a paycheck and all that was at a Windmill Car Wash on Fair Oaks Boulevard near Marconi in Old Carmichael. And, man, I remember the first day. I just felt like I was an adult, dude. I was 15. And thank you, Anthony, for our rundown. It's nice. He's delivering it. And, it's a two-page rundown today. Oh. Woo, a lot of stuff. Meaty rundown. I just remember there was something. There's smells. You know, we talk about smells a lot on this show, how they trigger memories. And there was something about, like, a warm summer morning, 10 a.m., working that shift. And, the smell of the first part of the job was vacuuming. That was the worst, dude, because it'd be hot and you're vacuuming out the car and you got to bend down and in there and tall guy and all that. That was lame. That was like, it was like when Andy Dufresne was on Laundry in the beginning, but without the sisters, in Shawshank, which, by the way, I'll get to that. Saw that with the kids last night. And then I finally, when Louis Anderson moved up to Lettuce and Coming to America, I moved up to when the car would come out of the conveyor belt, you quickly dry off the glass, the windshields, the mirrors and all that so they don't spot up. And then they go to the finishing station and then the guy with the headset call the name out to come pick their car up. But the smell of the mist as you're standing at the end of the conveyor with the hot air and the hint of soap or whatever the chemical was that they washed the car with. I to this day, if I go through a car wash and I smell that, it boom, takes me back. The smell of pizza dough cooking in the morning around 10 or 11 a.m. because I used to work at a Pizza Hut. Same thing.
2: Yeah.
0: Where it just takes you back. And I remember getting that paycheck. And I remember thinking to myself, this is a real thought, right? Like, wow, you know, some people actually get paid. Because if you took time off, but your check was going to get just killed.
2: Right.
0: Whereas I always dreamed about, like, wow, one day I want to work at a job where I'm on a salary. And I could actually go on vacation, but I'm still making that salary. Now, you find out when that happens, sometimes it works the opposite, where it's like, well, we're going to work you all the hours because you're on salary. We don't have to pay you extra. But I thought that was like the epitome of growing up was on. What was your growing up jobs?
2: I worked at.
0: Or did you just come out of UC Davis with a headset?
2: I was a paper boy.
0: Okay. Oh, so was I. Yeah. Okay. That was my first time. I'm stupid.
2: I had a paper route. I worked as my dad was a civil engineer. And so this was a tedious job, but it was.
0: What is a civil engineer?
2: So let's say we were going to build this building.
0: Uh huh.
2: So he would be contracted out, not to do the building, but traffic patterns, traffic flow. Should we put a stoplight, the stop sign?
0: Oh, that's cool.
2: Leading into that, there might be someone sitting in a little, in a car, or in my case, a beach chair on the side of the street counting cars.
0: Ah.
2: So I had like the, it would be a split shift. So it was drive, to, you know, morning drive and afternoon drive. And I'm just sitting there going,
0: click. Would you count blue cars?
2: Click. Yeah.
0: Okay.
2: Sometimes it was like turning right, turning left, going straight.
0: Okay.
2: Some would be a detail. I remember there was one where maybe it was in a residential part of Los Angeles, but we were trying to see if it needed a stop sign, I guess, this specific street. And I would maybe be at the front end of the street. You would be at the back end of the street, or vice versa. Mm-hmm. And literally, we were looking at license plates. And so it was like writing down the last four letters.
0: Okay.
2: Four figures. Because it was like, how many people are using this as a pass-through?
0: Gotcha.
2: And so when you're like staring at a car, you get a lot of looks like, what are you doing? I'm like, I'm not,
0: right,
2: I'm not giving you a ticket. I need to write A624. And then if you get A624, you know, a minute later, it's
0: then
2: like,
0: we know.
2: This car, you know, there's a lot of cars going through, or no, some people live here. So those kind of things. I did that for a couple summers. I worked at Big Five.
0: Okay. That's a great store. Oh my God. Big Five, the ad that would get in the sports section every Sunday, $19.95 for a pair of pony high tops, baby.
2: Yeah.
0: Yeah.
2: And I thought, oh, I like sports. I'll be doing, this is sports.
0: This is sports.
2: And everybody was going in for either guns or fishing gear.
0: Wow.
2: And I thought people would be like, hey, is Magic Johnson the greatest point guard of all time? That conversation didn't really.
0: Yeah, deal with Converse.
2: Yeah. Or, hey, sir, I'd like to get some new shoes. Okay, what's the difference between walking and running shoes? You walk in one and
0: run in the other. Did you ever do the foot scale where they put their foot on and you see what size they are?
2: Let me see if we have some eights or eights and a half, eight and a half in the back.
0: I think it's always in the back.
2: Yeah. Oh, yeah. And then you get that big ladder.
0: Yeah.
2: It's fun. Wow.
0: You know what? Big Five, those were good. Like, I always felt like grocery stores. And like the Big Five type, I could never get in there, man. I wanted to get out of the heat and out of all that, you know, and out of the manual labor. I always wanted, those were always the first to fill up. So it was like car wash, bending rebar with construction. Oh my God.
3: Yeah. You bent rebar?
0: I think it's still there. There's a development called Wexford in Rockland. And this was in, this is in the early 90s. I was still in high. It was early 90s. And the deal was, we got hired over the summer, and it was, God, it's always great when you place how old you are. I want to say minimum wage was $4.15 an hour. This was $6.75 an hour.
3: There you go.
0: Under the table.
2: Yeah, good stuff.
3: All right.
0: Weekly, not biweekly.
2: Yeah.
0: Weekly was the key, man, because you blow your money and then, oh, hey. So we would, our hours all summer long were, we would get on the job site at 5 a.m. and we would knock off at, 2 or what, whatever 8 hours was. Because it would get, I mean, we were in July, August, like, it was so, and the whole thing was, you bent rebar. Mm. That freaking sucked. And you were so dirty at the end of the day. And then my buddy who I was working with, my friend Boris, who I grew up with, he was 2 years older than me. He was 18, and he had to be 18 to operate the jackhammer. And he got to, on some days, operate the jackhammer, which I thought was the coolest thing in the world while I'm over there bending rebar all day. How do I say this without, you know, you never know. I did not look Caucasian by the end of the summer. I don't know. I got by far more tan. I don't even know how to describe it. It wasn't even tan. Like, you have kind of naturally
2: tan
0: all
2: and
0: of
2: dirt.
0: Yes. Dude, I will never forget getting home at the end, because I was still with my parents. I'd come home at the end every day. And we had a bathroom downstairs. And my mom, usually I'd use the bathroom upstairs, but my mom would have a towel ready. And I had to take my shoes off outside because it'd be filled with dirt. And then I come in the side door and go straight into the bathroom to take a shower. She didn't want me anywhere near anything because I was like, you know, like pig pen. Mm-hmm. Like, I was just like eyes. like circles for eyes because I'd be wearing sunglasses all day, but everything. And I remember just getting underneath the water and looking down, hello, and just seeing this, just this muddy, dirty mess drain, and just, and then you're dead.
2: Yeah.
0: I will forever, and I shout it out all the time, like construction workers, it's always roofers for me. All the folk that work outdoors all day. I mean, you know, that's not even getting to like people that pick fruit and vegetable. Well,
2: yeah.
0: Those are like heroes. They're superheroes to me. I just,
2: without capes.
0: Yeah. That's just amazing.
2: I remember having this conversation and you were gone. So I'm glad I remember it to ask you because we're closer in age than Chris and I are. Mm-hmm. I brought this up and it was a thing that he didn't even, he's like, what? So it just shows you how quickly times have changed. I remember there was a thing when, you know, I'm maybe just getting past 18, 19, 20, you know, maybe early starting here. And it was, if you could make your age in salary, like that was a big deal. And I was like, oh my gosh, if I'm 20, when I'm 25, if I'm making $25,000,
0: yeah,
2: I'm the wealthiest man in the world.
0: You're rich.
2: And now that's like, no, that's not. It's not. I mean,
0: it's funny how you have that benchmark because
2: then I go, if I'm around 50, yeah, I'm gonna make 50,000.
0: Yeah, and that, now you're in a mansion,
2: right? But now it's just a dip. But that was a reference point. I remember it's like if you could make your age, you were doing in thousands, you were doing well. But that's long gone.
0: I remember. We never did the age thing. The thing that always got me was I don't know why I remember this, but I think I was like 10 and filling out a sweepstakes form in a mall to win something, right? And it was like, you know, your name, your address, blah, blah, blah. And I remember it got to a point where, you know, they'd ask you questions, little I know, for mailers and marketing. But it got to the income. And I don't know how they divided it all up, but I do know that at the very bottom, like the last one you could check off, it would be like you make between X and Y, Y and Z, P and Q. The very last one, the highest of the high, was $40,000 plus, is what it said. And so in my mind, again, I'm like 10, I was like, that, okay, so that's
2: the height of luxury.
0: The height of luxury is there. And I started working at this police charity telemarketing place, which was literally next door to Windmill Car Wash, and they recruited, you could work outside and make, whatever it was, $4.50 an hour plus, you know, maybe you get $5 in tips a day and do all that for 8 hours, or you could start at $8 an hour. Yeah.
2: Big difference.
0: Right. $8 an hour, work indoors in the air conditioning, and your hours were, part-time was Monday through Friday, 5 to 9 PM, Saturday mornings, 9 AM to 1. That was a tough shift, by the way, when you're younger. And I'm like, peace out, car wash. Peace out, construction. Turns out, reading stuff off a piece of paper and trying to sound older than I was and using my voice worked out. I still, to this day, say that the years of doing that have helped me infinitely in being able to talk about stuff while I'm reading stuff simultaneously, because people be like, well, what do these programs do? And you had these lists of color-coded help replies in plastic. You have to be like, well, sir, you know, the officers play with the kids and keeps them out of gangs, like, you know, stuff like that. I remember when I was 18 and
2: convinced me, here's $20
0: and yet you get, it's tax deductible.
2: Keep two for yourself.
0: And you get a sticker to put on. And later on, I find out that like 90% of the people that bought this stuff, I mean, it's, you know, they're good people, don't get me wrong, but 90% of the people that bought this stuff, they bought it for the sticker saying that they donated to the Police Activities League. And they put that on their car with the unspoken rule that if you have one of those stickers on your car that says you're a 2026 donor, you know, maybe you get pulled over or something goes on. Oh, you're wanted. You know, so
2: some leniency.
0: I realized not until I was there for a while, because I was just a, you know, green-eared kid or whatever, that they would subliminally put the code phrases in our script to say things like, you know, you were part of the family last, you know, you're part of the law enforcement family last year, you know, help out the officers, who of course will, you know, appreciate it and ways you can't even, you know, just all this scammy crap. But I got promoted to assistant manager in Stockton. And it was commuting to Stockton in my 79 white Datsun pickup with the little wires you had to turn underneath the dash to turn on the headlights. So to and from Stockton every day and then Saturday mornings. And they were, I was 17. They were paying me $350 a week. $700 a paycheck before taxes. And let me tell you, at that point, I'm like thinking, do I need a financial advisor? Mm-hmm.
2: How long until I own the world?
0: I'm on my way.
2: Yeah.
0: I'm on my way. Yeah. And then it's just funny how you think about the struggles. Hey, you know, by the way, I'm always trying to be aware that, you know, there's all kinds of folk listening right now. Maybe some people are struggling and some people, you know, it's a long way of me saying that sometimes I try to remember how blessed and humbled, you know, we are to be able to do what we do. And then the things we take for granted. Now, I was saying over the weekend, I was up the hill.
2: And on
0: Saturday, there's a Safeway up at Pollock Pines. And usually we go to the house. We'll take a lot of stuff from the house, food and stuff, you know. But there's always like, oh, we need this and we need this. And then it's a run to the Safeway, which is about 15 minutes from us, right by the 50 exit. And I'm in the Safeway and I'm going to get eggs. And I'm kind of, you know, I'm doing the thing where you look to, you know. So I got my eggs in my hand. Then all of a sudden I feel this like kind of tap on my side, like which I did not expect. And I turned to my right, you know, because honestly, that was maybe somebody I knew. And this guy says, he goes, hey, son, would you mind terribly handing me one of those boxes of eggs like the one you have in your hand? I'm not fully grown yet. It's a Vietnam vet. He's wearing the hat. He's in a wheelchair with no legs. And he's got a little flag on his wheelchair. And he's looking up at me with like the kindest look on it. Like he's done this before. He's got jokes, right? And when I was holding the eggs, and if you follow me on Twitter, I said this, you know, sorry for the repeat, but when I was holding the eggs, I was thinking about how expensive they were. I'm just like, Jesus, come on, man. What is a golden goose? Like, what are we doing here? And then this guy is like, hey, could you hand me the eggs? And I instantly felt like, well, I'm kind of an ass. Here I am bitching about this in my head. And the fact that he said I'm not fully grown yet, you know, he's having fun with this, what could be a horrific disability that right. He's dealing with. I hand him the eggs. And of course I say, hey, thank you for your service. I really appreciate it. You know, because you don't say happy Memorial Day, you know, but we're the day before. Or 2 days before. And he goes, you know, you're quite welcome. And he just kind of rolls on his way. I just stopped. I had this existential moment. I stopped in aisle 9 or whatever, a Safeway in Pollock Pines. And I'm watching this guy just kind of roll away in his wheelchair with his little American flag and his Vietnam vet hat and all that. You know, it's funny how you get perspective and you get humbled really quickly. I'm like, here's a guy. That has every reason to be angry at the world. Now, I don't know that he lost his legs in the war. I'm going to guess that he lost. Well, it doesn't matter, but right. Let's just assume that he lost. He has every right to be upset and angry and gruff and all that. And you know what? I'll just bet you because if he lost him in the war, you're talking about 50 plus years he has not had his legs. He's been down these roads before. He's had these conversations, and he chooses to disarm the person he's speaking to with light humor while he does. And so somebody asked me when I posted that. It's funny that somebody said, "Did you check the eggs before you handed them to him like you did with your eggs?" It, totally understandable question, and it's so funny in that moment. I don't know if this is the right decision. I thought about checking the eggs, but my voice in my head thought that it would almost be like, am I border, not condescending, but like handling him. So I just handed him the eggs and, you know, let him, you know, if he's checking, he rolled away. He was done. I wanted to follow him all around the store and be his assistant for the whole time.
2: They were scrambled.
0: They were, right? That's what I'm thinking. Like, I mean, what I probably should have done is handed him my pre-checked eggs, but
2: the ones you touched.
0: The one I, yeah. Does it really matter if you touch eggs?
2: Probably not.
0: Yeah, probably. So, how was Houston?
2: Good.
0: Yeah.
2: Travel issues to and from, unfortunately, but. Just delays. I mean, so we had the very first flight out on Saturday morning because we were trying to get back. My wife had a thing, an event with her mother Saturday, afternoon. So it's like, we need to get back. We were scheduled to get back in Sacramento by 10 a.m. So we were on the first thing going out, which was like 6 a.m. Houston. Wake up was at 4, which is 2 here. Yeah. You know, just all those things. Get there, no problem. Everything's good. We're seconds from boarding and then major light show outside. Like, that's a lot of lightning, which, you know, you can fly, but, they're like, we're going to board you. I'm sure you've seen all that. We're on. They said the only, issue before we can take off is we have not, because of the lightning, we haven't had the crew go out and load the bags or fuel the plane. And then seemed like 2 minutes, there's like good news. Looks like we're clear. We're going to, start the bags and all that. And then he came on probably 2 minutes after that. It's like, I don't know if you heard the bell, but more lightning within X amount of miles. Everybody, we have to wait some more. So it was one of those where you sit on the plane.
0: Yeah.
2: And we had a tight, and we had a connection, which was too bad, but we had a connection. So it was like, we're good if we leave within like 20 more minutes.
0: Sure.
2: And we did not leave within 20 more minutes. And it was another hour and a half. And then they had already rebooked us in Phoenix, and we had probably 3 hour wait in Phoenix. And it was like, you're missing the event.
0: Yeah.
2: So, one of those things, but we made it. Everything was good.
0: Got to be honest, man. Everybody hates delays.
2: Oh, safe. That's the most important thing.
0: I'm good with those.
2: Yeah.
0: Mechanical
2: issues.
0: That's
2: what you start to think. I mean, there was nothing. It was weather. I mean, there was absolutely nothing we could do about it. And so.
0: I flying in and out of Houston, man. Those are, everybody says Denver and Vegas, and I understand that for turbulence, but Houston has been the worst.
2: Well, what I didn't understand, and I'm trying to, I booked this a long time ago, so maybe it was, I'll take, admit maybe some error here. The amount of times we've flown to New Orleans and our connection might be Houston, I do not remember seeing a flight from here via Southwest to Houston direct. I'm like,
0: interesting.
2: We always connect there. See, not always.
0: Yeah.
2: It's Phoenix, it's Vegas, it's Denver, it's Houston. Because there's not a direct from here to on Southwest, at least.
0: Interesting.
2: And so I go, wait, what? Did I miss it? Anyway, I don't remember when I booked it. Probably closer to around Christmas time. So I'd forgotten how long ago I did this. Anyway, we made it. Everything was good.
0: Yeah, okay.
2: And then it was nice to be back Saturday.
0: Yeah.
2: Have Sunday and Monday.
0: Yes.
2: Yeah.
0: Yes. Nice 3-day weekend.
2: Yeah.
0: And the second best thing about a 3-day weekend? 4-day work week. We're already at Tuesday.
2: We're almost done.
0: Fresh hours coming in tomorrow.
2: Yeah.
0: Right?
2: This is our Tuesday?
0: It's our Tuesday.
2: Yeah.
0: It is our Tuesday.
2: Yeah.
0: Yeah. So it's good to be with you.
2: Yeah.
0: And Anthony in for Chris. Always a nice, calm, normal, you know, show. We got a lot to talk about, obviously. We have an advancement in the Eastern Conference finals. We now have one half of the NBA finals.
2: Never lost.
0: We'll talk about that. The A's weekend, of course. The Spurs and Thunder doing their thing. And, you know, I have a feeling the Sacramento Kings are going to come up at some point in conversation.
2: Really?
0: Maybe James Harden. A couple other things. We'll have a Cavs post-mortem a bit later. So listen.
2: I will remember you.
0: I will not remember them. Oh. I mean, I might. I just, not very memorable. But it'll be an interesting convo. And Kenny Atkinson, the analytics champions, are going to hang that banner next year. It's good. It's a good accomplishment.
2: Who was last year's analytic champion?
0: The Bears.
2: The Bears.
0: The Bears.
2: What a year.
0: So everybody sit back. Yeah. Relax.
2: Enjoy yourself.
0: We got a 4-hour extravaganza for you. We'll be right back after this.
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5: I'm Tamara Berg in the KCRE3 Weather Center for your Tuesday. Comfortable kickoff to the day with a bit of a breeze, but that breeze will wind down through the afternoon. We'll see a mix of sun and clouds today, still unseasonably cool, with highs peaking in the low to mid-70s. Get the latest forecast on the KCRE3 News and the KCRE3 app.
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0: Oh. So funny.
1: You cleaned, you wiped down the counter, and I think that's awesome.
0: That's funny.
1: Oh, my God. I just don't just any. You need to breathe in your mouth for a few minutes.
0: Yeah, Carly. You talked about the smells of times of year.
1: Oh, my God.
0: Fish for dinner last night?
1: Wow. That's so bad. I'm literally recapping like my meals over the last 2 days. That was out of nowhere. That's a fragrant foul, too. I might be suspended for the next match.
0: Let's review that.
1: Speaking of things that smell terrible, the Cleveland Cavaliers they got pretty much destroyed by the Nets. I mean, there was a game one. You all right?
0: I'm good. Okay. Yeah.
1: There was game one, and they blew that lead.
0: Yep.
1: And, good for the lead. And then it was all downhill from there. It was not great. The last time the Knicks made the finals, Jason, here's some fun facts for you. The following things did not exist. The iPhone, Facebook, Instagram, YouTube, X, Tesla, SpaceX, Bitcoin, Gmail, Amazon Prime, Google Maps, Netflix, streaming, Android, ChatGPT, WhatsApp, TikTok, Snapchat, Xbox. No, that's not right. Xbox? LinkedIn, the iPad, Uber, Airbnb, Reddit. You get the
0: point. Are we better off?
1: I don't think so. Here's the one that really, the perspective, last time the Knicks were in the finals. So, James Dolan took over the Knicks in 1999. From 1999 to 2020, the Knicks lost more games than any other team in the NBA. Leon Rose, and don't forget, by the way, Worldwide Wes, was hired in 2020, and the Knicks are in the finals 6 years later. Their roster was Kadeem Allen, RJ Barrett, Ignas Brazdeikis, Reggie Bullock, Damian Dotson, Wayne Ellington, Taj Gibson, Maurice Harkless, Kevin Knox, Marcus Morris, Frank Kitalina, remember him? Alfred
2: Curry Stopper, by the way.
1: Huh?
2: Curry Stopper.
1: Alfred Payton, Bobby Portis. I forgot Portis was a Nick. Julius Randle, Mitchell Robinson, Dennis Smith Jr., and Alonzo Trier. is James Dolan on a heater right now between the Knicks and the Sphere? Is this the year of the...
2: I think he's just doing the Sphere stuff, and that's why the Knicks are good.
1: Wow.
0: The finals going to be played in the Sphere?
1: How great would that be? Although not... I don't know how many you can see, but that would still be amazing. Jalen Brunson took a $113 million pay cut in the summer of 2024, which

0: ever will make in their lifetime. The Knicks use that cap space to add Karl-Anthony Towns, Mikal Bridges, and extend OG and Anobi. The Mavericks, on the other hand, in exchange for Jalen Brunson and Luka Doncic, they received Anthony Davis, Max Christie, and a 2029 unprotected first via the Lakers. Now, if you want to know if the Knicks have a chance, and we'll talk about this a bit later, but I can tell you that of the seven teams, the top seven teams with the best average margin of victory en route to the finals, the New York Knicks are number one. The Minneapolis Lakers had a plus 13.8 average. The 96 Bulls, 13.9. The 87 Lakers, 15. The 71 Milwaukee Bucks, 15.4. The Shaq and Kobe 2001 Lakers, 15.5. The generational Golden State Warriors, 16.3 average margin of victory. The Knicks have a plus 19.4. Mm. Here's what's interesting about this top seven. You know how many of the previous six won the NBA Finals?
1: All of them?
0: All of them. Every single one. The last time the Knicks were in the NBA Finals, the Wiz, June 25th, 1999, an electronics store, I think East Coast based, okay. I want to say, had the Bell Atlantic Mobile dual mode digital cellular phone on sale for $79.98. And listen to these rate plans. You could get 200 minutes a month for $29.99, all the way up to 2,000 minutes a month for $149.99. Remember when you had to pay by minute? Talk about truncating phone calls.
1: I kind of don't.
0: Yeah, I'm with you. But I do. Remember. But I barely do. Because I remember having to be. It was like, these are things that are completely foreign to
1: people.
0: That
1: cell phone actually looks kind of small.
0: I think it was. Whereas, you know, back in the day, you had a big 6-foot garage door opener, yeah. Sir Mix-a-Lot would say. You could get a Sony Discman CD player with Mega Bass. I almost thought that was ESPN2. ESP2, Steady Sound. 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Well, how about remember the old days? This is something you don't see anymore. The home stereo systems, whether you have the full rack with all the, you know, the EQ and the dual tape deck, maybe a record player up top. If you're rich, a CD player. And if you are wealthy, a 5-disc CD changer.
1: Did you ever have a laser disc?
0: No, but
1: I always thought that would have been
0: amazing. my dad's friend Woody did.
1: There's always a friend that had one.
0: Man, I remember watching Star Wars and those things were like they were like pizza boxes. Yeah. Yeah, put that in. Oh, it's far better than a VCR. An AIWA or Iowa. I never knew how to pronounce that. AIWA. But I remember the brand. 5-CD stereo system with a turntable. That's a record player, kids. Dual cassette with auto reverse. I think that means when it would get done, it would automatically rewind.
1: I'll be kind.
0: How about that?
2: Oh, auto reverse is when this head would flip around like a motor.
0: Oh, and then look it would at play him. He's absolutely right. I remember one time this dude had a boom box. They used to be called something else, a boom box. And I thought it was the coolest thing in the world because it played cassettes. But it had a sensor that could tell when there was the silence in between songs. There'd usually be like a 2 to 3 second pause. The song would end and then, you know, it would keep going. Then the new song would begin. You could actually hit a button and it would fast forward to the next song.
1: Oh, what? Can't have those 2 seconds.
0: No. Or maybe you're in the middle of a song. You're like, I don't want to hear this song. You go to the next song. Do you remember if you put in a cassette and you wanted to hear the 4th song on side A?
1: You're just trying to time it.
0: Yeah, and if you could do
1: fast
0: it right.
1: Fast forward, rewind.
0: You could hit play and then fast forward and you hear the pop, blah, blah, blah, and pop. And yeah, that was, these are things people don't have to deal with these days. Thank you, nerds. And then finally, this is the coup de grace. For $290.

0: $89, you can get a stereo television that probably weighed 700 pounds with a high contrast tube, guide plus, not just guide, Jason, but guide plus, on-screen program guide, and a remote control, 27 inches. That was basically a big screen, Jason. That's the last time the Knicks were in the playoffs, and or in the finals, I'm sorry.
1: Now you get a much bigger TV for less.
0: Seriously, I was at, what was that, Costco or one place? You know, I saw a, it was an 80-inch, like, LCD TV for, like, $7.99. I have all the TVs, but I don't have an 80-inch.
1: It's time.
0: And I was like, I didn't do it. My wife would kill me, but what, I'm saving money by buying this.
1: Absolutely. I'm doing it for the kids.
0: I'm really doing it for the children here. Anyways, the Knicks won yesterday, and here, let's see, what do we want? How about an OG Anunoby dunker?
2: Anunoby at the cup, stripped by Harden, came loose to Bridges, Brunson, the right wing triple, short, and Anunoby the tip slam! The Knicks are bulldozing the Cavaliers right now, and did I just see a smile from OG?
0: You probably did.
1: Remember when it was 2-1 Hawks?
0: Uh-huh, I do.
1: Are the Knicks in trouble?
0: Thought they might be. Yeah. Maybe the Hawks were that team that nobody wanted to play. Yeah. Here's your final call.
2: And the clock ticks down from 8 to 7 to 6 and all the way to 0. Final score in game 4, 130 to 93. And the New York Knicks are on their way to the NBA Finals. For the first time since 1999, the Knicks are Eastern Conference champions.
0: Well, here's Kenny Atkinson talking about... the analytic championship.
3: Analytically, I think we won the expect. I said 3 out of 3. We're 2 out of 3. And the expected, I don't know if you guys follow that, is that it's an expected score. You know, and we won 2 out of 3. And I know you're looking confused, but I.
4: No, I'm not.
3: There is really, like last night it was, the expected score was like 1.02. I'll shoot.
0: Hey, Kenny.
1: So is there a game 5?
0: You had the enhanced games over the weekend, which we'll speak about at some point. This is the analytics games.
1: Okay.
5: What do you think his point was? Like, why would you even say that?
1: Don't fire me.
0: I think his point was, okay, I think his point was the scoreboard and the game score doesn't reflect it. What?
1: Yeah.
0: But this is a closer series than people think.
1: We should build confidence for the team.
0: I think so. And
1: don't
0: just
1: say it publicly.
0: I appreciate sometimes when coaches will humiliate themselves on purpose just to take the fall. This was just willfully stupid. Yeah. It was just stupid. It's like your buddy just got a shotgun blast to the junk, and they're like, "Well, at least you know." I mean, honestly, could have hit you in the head.
1: Yeah, could have.
0: The chest, you know, you lost Captain Winkle, but hey, you're alive.
1: You know what? That comment stunk.
0: We'll take a break.
1: Just stinks all over the place.
0: You know, more on this later.
1: Yeah.
0: Hopefully not all of it.
1: Yeah.
0: And when we come back, how about the Spurs and Thunder? They're in a series as well. They're tied up at 2. We'll talk about that next.
6: Have the Sacramento Kings quietly begun modeling their roster after an Eastern Conference contender?

0: 740.
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0: Welcome back. Jason's got a word from Gonzalez Law coming up in the next break. This has happened to me once before. I cannot for the life of me, this has been going on since Saturday morning. I can't get Girl, I'm Gonna Miss You by Milli Vanilli out of my head again.
1: Wow.
0: I can't do it. Keeps coming up. I've tried other earworms.
1: Yeah.
0: Can't do it. Don't
1: that
0: even
1: Puerto Rico song.
0: The Puerto Rico song.
1: I don't know. Yeah. That AI song.
0: I've tried. I even tried Baby Shark. That usually does it. I don't even know that's a good song.
1: No.
0: It gets me. It's okay. The part where that lady comes in, starts singing with Milli or Vanilli, not
1: describe
0: sure.
1: Describe it.
0: Nope. Goes away.
1: But comes back.
0: Then comes back.
1: Well, that girl, you know it's true.
0: Can I tell you, I tried that and Blame It on the Rain. Didn't work. It just keeps coming back to me. So, yeah. The Spurs and Thunder tied it, too. And, boy, is this the worst nightmare for both those teams. For the Knicks to be on a generational heater. And they just swept the Cavs, and they're if I'm Mike Brown, I'm honestly, this would be a Mike Brown type thing where I'm like, you know what, guys, we're taking a team trip to Cancun. We're going to take 2 to 3 days, and I'm going to find a gym there. We'll have a couple shoot arounds. We're going to take the team jet down there. We're going to take a little, you know, bring a couple of massage therapists and an ice bath and, you know, all the, let's say this, basically it's a 3-day, team spa. It's probably why I'm not a head coach, but just, we're going to get you away. So you're not sitting around at home, you know, twiddling your thumbs. Let's get our bodies in gear. Meanwhile, the Thunder and the Cavs are, the Thunder and the Spurs is like Drago and Rocky. And I don't know which one it is, but I'm just saying, like, they're just throwing haymakers at each other. I still believe, and I don't think I'm in the minority, that they are the two best teams in the NBA. But we talked about this at the beginning of both conference finals. If the Knicks end up being NBA champions, and taking nothing away from them, then full credit and respect to them, but I can see the Knicks winning it if, and here we are, the Spurs and Thunder just beat the hell out of each other. You got Harper who's hobbling. Fox's ankles look really bad. AJ Mitchell came up lame. Jalen Williams. They're doing exactly what Knicks fans would want them to do.
1: Yeah, and they're still playing every other day. So tonight's Tuesday, game 5. Game 6 will happen. That's Thursday. If there's a game 7, that's Saturday.
0: Yeah.
1: I believe.
0: Yeah.
1: And the finals start a week from tomorrow.
0: Yeah. That's what I'm saying.
1: So the Knicks, yeah, take at least a couple.
0: Take a few days. Do something fun.
1: Yeah.
0: Do something fun. Get their minds off. I've never been a professional athlete, shockingly. I'd be going crazy right now. I would want the finals to start tomorrow if I was the Knicks.
1: Yeah, because they're so hot. But then it makes you wonder, we know this is going to come up for game 1. Mm-hmm. Are they rested or are they rusty? That's just going to be the thing that people are going to say.
0: Who has a...
1: The Knicks have to go on the road no matter what.
0: Yeah. I was going to say.
1: So it doesn't matter if the Spurs or the...
0: Yeah, it's... It's a hell of a series, though. I mean, you do have people hurting left and right. The Spurs, I when I say they won handily, you know, I mean, I know that's eye of the beholder, but for that series... they won handily. And by the way, that's after the Thunder stole back home court advantage. 103-82 was your final. And for the Thunder. The
1: Thunder scoring 82 points.
0: That's insane. It's absolutely bonkers. Victor Wembanyama, he's just such a damn demon on the defensive end. De'Aaron Fox didn't have the best shooting game, but here's why, and I know this is a sensitive topic for people, and everyone just needs to get over it. You look at De'Aaron Fox, you go, oh, God, 5 of 13. De'Aaron Fox was the floor general for the 31. You know, nobody played more than 31. Well, Vassell, I guess, played 33. But, you know, they'd emptied the bench. But Fox is such a calming presence on the floor for them. And what you really need to look at to kind of to kind of understand that I do believe that Castle and Harper, like everybody, those are the guards of the future for the team. But after Castle had, what, 20 turnovers in the first two games of the series, I can't remember what he did in game three, De'Aaron Fox goes out there and gives you 12 points, 10 boards, 5 assists, 0 turnovers. And that is such a huge number when you look at how much he is distributing the ball and is in his hand. Now, Wemby's the alpha and the omega. And if somebody wants to say Fox is the third best player, that's fine. I'm not arguing that. But at this point in the development of that backcourt, and the coach will tell you that, the players will tell you this, it is so important for them to have Fox on the floor to really facilitate what's going right. on. And I honestly think if the Spurs had, they were forced to choose, hey, look, you can have Fox, Castle, or you can only have one, a Fox, Castle, or Harper for the rest of the series. I don't think they hesitate to pick Fox. And that doesn't mean he's the better player. It means he's the better Western Conference Finals player right now.
1: And the Thunder have always capitalized on turnovers, and the Spurs had a ton. They were lucky to split the first two games. But if you, I say, if you don't turn the ball over, sure. I guess you could say that on anybody. But specifically the Thunder, that's where they get their points. They just get out and transition, and they're so fast and capitalize on those things. So limiting the mistakes, that's where Fox value it truly was the other night.
0: Alex Caruso was a team high minus, or team low, minus 22 in 14 minutes.
1: That's hard to do.
0: He was 0 of 1. That's it. He did have a couple blocks, and he's known for his defense. But as Caruso goes, they go. And then the other Thunder secret weapon this series has been Jared McCain from Sacramento, and he's have been wonderful. 1 of 10.
1: Oof.
0: 1 of 10. So if you know Caruso and McCain combine for 1 of 11. And 4 points. Not that they're offensive juggernauts both, but McCain has been that kind of offensive kick in the tail. And Caruso has been kind of their secret weapon on defense. No AJ Mitchell. That is huge for them. No AJ Mitchell. He's been really, really good for them this year and in the playoffs. And now it'll be very interesting to see, because Chet Holmgren just smashed his finger on the backboard.
1: Blood everywhere.
0: I don't imagine there's going to be a ton of fallout there, but it's also on a shooting hand, and he is and he will take a few outside shots per game. So it'll be very interesting to see how that all works out. But the bottom line is, you know, Holmgren is banged up. AJ Mitchell is banged up. Jalen Williams is not that Jalen. The other Jalen Williams is banged up. Fox is banged up. Harper is banged up. I'm sure I'm forgetting somebody else. Also, shout out to former Sacramento King Bismack Biyombo on the Spurs. There's a lot. The Knicks are going to be rested. Mm-hmm. They're going to be healthy. They're going to be running on all cylinders. They're going to have the big mo. And again, whoever comes out of this series is going to come out bloody and limping.
1: Yeah. Well, and the Knicks, too, remember, beat the Spurs a couple times this year. Yeah. Beat them in the cup.
0: Yep.
1: I know they're confident that they could do well against the Spurs. Thunder, we'll see, as another one. I mean, it's all about matchups, and right now the Knicks are matching up with everybody.
0: We'll take a break when we come back. Jason.
1: It's flown by.
0: Hour, you know what? I smell speed. Speed all the way through.
1: Yeah.
0: Hour one in the books. When we come back, there is the expansion announcement for Sacramento in baseball this week, meaning the drive for expansion, not getting the team. We'll talk about that, what caught your eye in the world of sports over the weekend, and we'll address the ex-Kings, you know, playoffs and all that. Well, you know, we're just two Spurs wins away from seeing a bit of a reunion in the NBA Finals that Kings fans probably won't be happy about. We'll talk about that next.
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12: 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It's Three for Madness on the Carmichael Dave Show with Jason Ross.
10: Here's question one.
0: All right. Let's give you a little bit of a rundown coming up. We got the talk a little bit more about the Knicks next. Maybe the enhanced games at some point. We'll go around the diamond at 7:43 with the A's and Giants and Astros in the news. Well, the Giants kind of.
1: They're there. They exist.
0: Mm-hmm. Also, Jason, are you, you ever take a run through old baseball team rosters? And you familiar at all with the old Cleveland Spiders?
1: I'm not.
0: Boy.
1: Should I be?
0: They might have the best roster in the history of sports. And yeah. I just came across my desk over the weekend. These are, according to Baseball Reference, these are real players that play, looks like between 1890-95 ish to 1899. None made it to 1900 on the slides. Icebox Chamberlain, Cupid Childs, Lave Cross, Pretzels Getchen. I'm not making one of these up, man. The guy's name is Pretzels. Mike Goodfellow. Mortimer Hogan.
1: Mortimer.
0: Cowboy Jones. Sport McAllister. Chippy McGarr. Cinders O'Brien. Ollie Pickering. Which, by the way, is like the most normal name on here. Crazy Schmidt. Louis Sakalexis. What did Alexis do? Patsy Thibault, who played with his brother Pussy Thibault. Jim Toy. Peekaboo Veach. I think I've heard that name before. Jake Virtue, Highball Wilson, and not Rusty Wright, Rasty Wright. There was an old Japanese baseball game that some people will remember this meme, and they couldn't get rights to real MLB players. So they had somebody who clearly did not have a good hold of English come up with fake names that were just not real names. This is kind of what it sounds like.
1: Two truths and a lie. We played it on Friday. This is like all lies.
0: That's what you would think, right? That is exactly what you'd think.
5: I think we got to bring those types of names back. I think they'd be better at baseball.
0: Some of those Japanese baseball names, by the way, just to give you an idea, I'm not making this up. Sleeve McDykel, Onsen Sweeney, Daryl Archideld, Raul Chamberlain, Bobson Dugnut, Willie Dustis, Dean Westry, Mike Truck, Tim Sandel, and my favorite, Carl Dandleton. These all sound like those names when I'm searching for a name that I make up.
1: Carl Dandleton.
0: Yeah, no, those are, and Todd Gonzalez. It's Gonzalez with a B.
1: Gonzalez Law.
0: Gonzalez Law, that's exactly right. Three for Madness. Question one.
5: This is
0: the story of a girl. Sorry.
5: Expansion announcement week. What do you expect to hear on Thursday?
0: I'm going to say talking, Jason. I'm going to say,
1: Sacramento, you get a team.
0: You get a team. You get a team. You get a team. I expect to hear, hopefully, I don't think we're going to get all the details because I honestly think the details are,
1: not all be there yet.
0: Yeah. I think the details are ever changing because they have to. You have to be, you don't know who you're. It's not just like, hey, billionaire, here's the deal. Take it or leave it. It's, hey, billionaire, can we talk? All right. And then billionaire didn't become billionaire for, you know, just for funsies and playing Candyland. Billionaire probably has some business sense. Or if billionaire was maybe an inheritance, then they've hired somebody with business sense and they're going to want to negotiate things. So you don't know. But I think we will get we'll get a lot of public clarity on the stadium funding. And the kind of tricks that West Sacramento has up their sleeve to make this happen. I think we'll get some, from what I understand, I think at least Dusty Baker and Derek Lee will be there. I don't know if there's other Sacramento baseball royalties that will be there. I imagine we'll get a, you know, hey, look, we're going to go out there. Here's our pitch. This is why we think we have a chance. This is why we think baseball will do their thing. I'm not saying this to artificially lower expectations, but I will say I think a lot of people are going to. I just want to forewarn people. And by the way, if they kick their coverage, that's great. I hope they do. But I want to caution people on two things before Thursday. Number one, this is not the fight for the Kings. This is not the same thing. We don't have David Stern. And we don't have KJ. That's no disrespect to Mayor Guerrero or Mayor McCarty, but they're not Kevin Johnson. They weren't former, super awesome baseball players that are in good with Rob Manfred and da-da-da-da-da. They are mayors doing their job. I don't know that we're going to get the overall charisma that KJ was one of a kind at this stuff. So don't expect Thursday to be a homecoming for here we buy, build, stay, whatever. Just go into it, clear your head all the King stuff. I know they're probably going to reference the King stuff a few times. Yeah. I don't know that I would do that. And just listen to the deal and look at it as non-biased as you can. It's a lot more than just we want a team. It's we want a team. Here's why we deserve a team over Salt Lake, over Portland, over wherever. And look at the details, because that's where they say that's where the devil is, Jason.
1: Yes, I think you're right on the KJ part. I still think is an area that, and maybe understandably, isn't talked about enough. But I mean, in the history of this city, at the time that the pro sports franchise was most vulnerable, you actually have a mayor that played basketball in the NBA.
0: Yeah. It
1: may never happen again. Mm-mm. It would be having Dusty Baker as our mayor now, or Derek Lee as our mayor now, when you're trying to get baseball.
0: That's right.
1: And it's not a shot at any other mayor or anybody else that maybe could have happened. I don't know that it would have. I mean, that was a huge, huge time to have KJ here, and all the things you said, his charisma and so on and so forth. But as far as what Thursday could mean, I think it's very much more of the, hey, we've been working behind the scenes. We've kind of sprinkled out a little bit of things that some of the people now know. But this is to get everybody aware.
0: That's right.
1: And whether it's community people here in Sacramento to get them behind it, or the decision makers in Major League Baseball to make it much more public, and then just kind of see where it goes from there.
0: This is also fishing for billionaires,
1: too. Absolutely.
0: That's the big thing.
1: You're doing that part. You're kind of getting the public response. You're getting, what is Major League Baseball's response? So there's plenty of people I've read and heard, like, yeah, Sacramento's getting played. I don't know. Maybe, maybe not. But how does this land?
0: Yeah.
1: And then what's a Salt Lake, a Portland, other people that are like, what does their push look like? Yeah. Are we way behind? Do we have a chance? Do we have some things that are better than them? Do we have some things that we, hey, if you button this up, maybe this help. I mean,
0: right.
1: I don't know those missing pieces, but I think this puts that out there to identify those things.
0: I'm not involved. You're not involved. But, of course, I know they listen to everything. I was going to send an email afterwards to both both mayors and the people that the powers that be. I know they're looking for billionaires. I got two words. Ron Burkle. Third time. Third time's a charm, right? Right?
1: Well,
0: I mean,
1: you could say he's been involved a couple times.
0: Right?
1: And the results are still fine.
0: I mean, true or false? Ron Burkle was involved, was the first guy to sign on to own the Sacramento Kings. And you know what? The Kings stayed in Sacramento.
1: That's true.
0: That's true. Mixed results with MLS.
1: But the Republic are here.
0: The Republic are here and doing great.
1: Building a stadium.
0: But building an outdoor stadium.
1: Yeah.
0: Maybe.
1: Thanks, Burkle.
0: Thank you. Honestly, savior Sacramento sports. And maybe this is the time now where you can, you know what?
1: I owe them one.
0: Yeah. Took a swung and missed on pitch one, maybe foul tipped number two.
1: Yeah,
0: number three, out of the park, out of the park. I mean, I'm using baseball metaphors here.
1: Well done.
0: Number two.
13: Question two.
5: What caught your eye in the sports world over the weekend?
0: Oh, a few things, Jason Ross. God, I forget the guy's name. I don't know anything about racing, and it was an emotional weekend for. The racing world, obviously, with
5: Kyle Busch
0: gone. Yeah. Okay. When you said that, though, it made it sound like I was forgetting his name, and I wasn't. I was just.
5: Did you not just say that you were forgetting?
0: No,
5: forgetting
0: sorry. The Indy 500.
5: I thought that you said out loud. I forgot his name.
0: No, I did, but I was talking about the Indy 500 winner, Rosenquist, Felix Rosenquist. But there's a V between the Q and the I. What the hell is that?
5: Tougher name than Kyle Busch to say.
0: Right. Kyle Busch.
1: Rosenquist.
0: Well, he won the Indy 500 in a record of 4.3 million. My point was like 0.02 or
1: something. Yeah.
0: Did you see, by the way, did you see the onboard camera for him? And then they had the voices that he talks to the crew.
1: Wow.
0: That was like, I'm not a racing guy. I respect it. I've never gotten into it. And that's my disclaimer just to save it. But I appreciate, like, I can appreciate amazing feats. And that was it. Dude, you're going like 900 billion miles an hour and one false move can have tragic results, and all of that on the line. And the Indy 500 on the Indy circuit, I'm going to name for you all of the races. Only got a little bit of time. All the races I know on the Indy circuit, I'll rank it because obviously Indy 500 is number one, right? And then it's the other one. And then there's probably one in Florida.
1: Isn't there one in Monaco? I always feel like I hear that.
0: But
1: name.
0: Is that F1?
5: That's F1. So.
0: That's F1.
1: In Vegas.
0: That's F1.
1: Yeah.
0: And then you got the other. As a matter of fact, if somebody told me that the only place IndyCars race is in Indianapolis, and they're called IndyCars because all of the races are in Indianapolis, and then this little it culminates with the Indianapolis 500, I would actually believe you.
1: Yeah.
0: That's how much I know. Huh? Doesn't that make sense? Like, is it called IndyCar? It's either, is it because it's an Indianapolis car? Or is it because it's an independent car? I don't know.
1: Yeah.
0: But I do know that watching this dude drive 200 and whatever miles an hour, an inch away from another dude driving 200 miles an hour in basically glorified tinfoil. And I think I've seen Days of Thunder. I'm guessing he was drafting him to slingshot past. Racing fans are loving this right now. And he slingshotted and won by that much or little hat tip. Like, that's, I would poop my pants. And this dude is just, you just won the Indy 500, Felix. Caught my eye. What was
1: he? Rehnquist.
0: Yeah, people get your name right. Yeah. What was the other thing? Again, speaking of sports that I'm not really into and don't quite understand, the Hurricanes beat the Canadians 3-2. Now, as we all know, Jason Ross, the other side of the bracket, the Golden Knights are
1: 3-0.
0: Yeah, 3-0 over the Avs, and looks like they're gonna punch their ticket to Lord Stanley's Cup final. The reason it catches my eye is every once in a while, like if the Sharks were in it, I'd bandwagon and root like hell for them. And we'd be Sharks home and, you know, all that. But other than the Sharks winning it, and that's just geographical for me, I root for the Canadian team every year. Whatever the last Canadian team is in there, I'm pulling for them, man. Like, it's not me being anti-patriotical. It's just, you know, Canada, they don't have a lot.
1: Dave loves Canada.
0: He loves it. And so you got the Canadians of Montreal. I think they're called the Habs. Probably not pronounced that way. They're down 2-1 to the Carolina Hurricanes. The team that Portland guy owns, I believe, or owned.
1: So, hockey hotbed.
0: Yeah, hockey hotbed Carolina. Let's go Canadians. Like, come on, Canada. The Canadians are. They are 7 wins away from lifting. I just think if a Canada team won the Stanley Cup, it would mean like 30 times more to Canada than would it to America. And I like seeing that. So let's go.
1: Yeah, on the hockey side too, just something from the weekend. You mentioned it's 3-0 Knights. They won the first two against Colorado and Colorado. Then they go to Vegas, which that place just loves that team. And they're down 3-0. Like, oh man. And they came back and won 5-3. Like, that was, they were going nuts. That's one thing. Another one for me would be last night. I went to the baseball game. And it was A's Mariners.
0: Yeah.
1: Game one of a important series. Big week ahead for the A's. And, you know, we just talked about potential expansion here. And we're I've been trying to understand whether the value of having baseball here is a positive or a negative. And I don't know that it's a negative. I think it's more positive. But it was another reminder at the park. Good crowd, really windy, kind of a chilly night. You probably love the weather.
0: Love the weather, except the wind. But yeah.
1: And there were a lot of Mariner fans.
0: Really?
1: A lot. And then I just think, oh man, the Yankees are coming at the end of the week. It's going to be packed. The Dodgers are still coming. There were a lot of Giants fans when the Giants were here.
5: Yeah. You'd hear them on TV yesterday.
0: Yeah.
1: You did. You could.
5: Yeah, you could hear them chanting.
1: Oh yeah. So late in the game. A Rosarena nearly got hit in the head. So it's like
0: Rosarena.
1: Next pitch or the pitch, maybe two pitches later, just annihilated a ball. Just
0: bomb.com.
1: Watched it go. Yeah. Like, did the slow walk. And then, like, as he's, you know, round and like, Randy, Randy. I'm like, wow, this is loud.
0: Yeah.
1: A lot of Mariner fans. And then they have that, whatever that Mariner, what is that thing?
5: It's like a trident.
1: Trident. Thank you. Gotcha. I had a head on a swivel. Killed a guy with a trident.
0: Right? Yeah.
1: And so they were hitting the home runs, and then they bring the trident out, and like they would all raise it up, and like the whole crowd. I was like, man, this is the Mariners. It's not the Yankees. Like, it's not the Dodgers. It's not the Giants. And there are a lot of Mariner fans in the house.
0: Are we at the point where maybe we can't support baseball because of that?
1: I don't know. I didn't like it.
0: Also, I know it's called a trident, but in the case of him in the home run, it's more like a dudent. Because he did the thing. So didn't try. Do or do not.
1: Try denting the ball.
0: Hey, by the way, is trident top four gum named after a great tool of weapons?
5: Name all of them right now.
0: Dentine was what they actually called the hair Medusa had that looked like snakes that could turn people to stone.
1: Hubba Bubba was a really big dude.
0: Hubba Bubba was the god of whistling.
1: Yeah,
5: big people.
1: And Bubblicious.
0: Bubblicious actually could blow bubbles so big that it would actually encompass entire cities and kill everybody. Real bad dude.
1: Juicy Fruit.
0: Juicy Fruit is the apple that Athena bit into to then the snake bit the guy, Persidious. Mm-hmm. And then finally, Double Mint is what Zeus called his lightning bolts.
1: Twins.
0: Twin and then throw them and lightning bolt people. Number three.
14: Question three.
0: By the way. No, that's not. That we're getting silly.
1: That was made up.
0: Do you know the last time a Canadian team won the Stanley Cup Finals?
1: Edmonton Oilers.
0: No, year.
1: Yeah. In.
0: Oh.
1: 2006.
0: Anthony, do you know?
5: No, I don't know off the top of my head, but I'd guess like mid-90s.
0: It was, in fact, the Montreal Canadiens. See? In 1993.
1: In the 1900s?
0: Yeah, a whole millennium ago. Why even play anymore, Canada? It's
5: supposed to be their sport, right?
0: Yeah, guess so. Imagine if Canada.
1: Their hat fell off.
0: What if, like, Vancouver and Toronto, if Vancouver, like, had won, like, 17 straight NBA finals? Like, how crazy.
5: Or, like, every World Series.
0: Yeah. We would not. We would not.
1: Maple Leaf.
0: Right?
1: It's not Maple Leaf. Fierce.
0: The only woman, Maple Leaf. Oh, look out. He's going to make you sticky. Question three.
5: We are just two Spurs wins away from seeing Mike Brown and De'Aaron Fox in the finals. How does that sit with you?
0: I haven't noticed. I will say, and I said this over the weekend. Look, a lot was made of Victor Wembanyama and going to the monk house and monking and
1: Leak's house.
0: The real monks and doing the, you know, whatever he learned over there. But nobody talks about, and it hasn't really been publicized, the offseason Mike Brown had. Because Mike Brown rededicated himself to the craft. And strangely enough, since the middle of last season, he has learned to coach again.
1: Mm.
0: He has overcome the obstacles that he put in front of himself here in Sacramento and watched some videos, I think, on YouTube and took a class. And they probably read a John Wooden book. You know, that doesn't hurt. And now he's a good coach, which I think is amazing. And it's just, why couldn't he have been a good coach here, Jason? Why did he have to wait to go
1: here? Well, he was Coach of the Year. I remember hearing about that.
0: That was a fluke.
1: Oh, okay.
0: That's a fluke. Now he's four wins from the NBA Finals. And then, you know, De'Aaron Fox is riding the coattails, and Harrison Barnes is riding De'Aaron Fox's coattails, and there's going to be a lot of drama made about this, especially if they face each other in the finals. What I think it's important to remember is that if you just look at the Sacramento Kings, if you're a fan, as a movie that is basically based on a Shakespearean tragedy where everything that can go wrong will go wrong. Yeah, the team's supposed to leave, but then they stay, and next thing you know, it is folly after folly after. And look, I'm not trying to. We all got to look. Family's got to be honest, man. Sacramento Kings are the perennial, almost perennial joke of the National Basketball Association. And this is, if they had Mike Brown and De'Aaron Fox and Harrison Barnes, they would not be in the finals right now. That's not what I'm saying. But we're forgetting something. Even if it does end up being Fox and versus Brown.
1: All right.
0: Okay. Let's also remember that Tyrese Halliburton led the Pacers. That when you look at it like that, it's almost comical how that all shapes up. There's always tomorrow and there's always next year, and this could be the first game of the rest of our lives type of thing. But to this point, you just have to laugh. You really just kind of have to laugh through the tears.
1: Well, and we do this to ourselves a little bit as a community, as a fan base, and understandably, because look, I mean, I know our fan base would do the same thing, Dave, if, let me pick a player, Dario Saric was in the finals. Mm-hmm. Like, well, we had him. We didn't really play him. Do we misplay him? It's like, okay. Now, what's big difference is Halliburton, to your point, sure. Mike Brown, and if it's, like, they're central figures mm-hmm. to these teams. But really, sometimes I don't think we do this enough. Like, it's almost a woe is me. Mm-hmm. I mean, shouldn't Dallas be going? They're talking about if the Knicks win.
0: Yeah.
1: That Jalen Brunson is the greatest Knick of all time. He left them. He left the Dallas Mavericks.
0: Yeah.
1: What does Dallas think? Like, Karl Anthony Towns is on the Minnesota Timberwolves. Like,
0: yeah.
1: What if we had, I mean, you had him. I think OG Anunoby was a rat. Like, you go across the board. Josh Hart's been on several teams. So, I think you could do this with a lot of teams.
0: You could.
1: We do it here naturally. But these are central figures. Like, if the Cavs got through, would we really be doing a Schroeder and Ellis? Like,
0: no.
1: They're not major players on that team. They're a part of it.
0: Sure.
1: But I think we would. We're like, Keon made the finals. It's Keon versus Fox. Mm-hmm. All right, Keon's a role player that's not playing a ton. It's a bit different when it's the head coach and Fox, who's a main player. But I have nothing. It's another reminder, not that we need it, that we've done things wrong.
0: Yeah. We don't need, and we don't. We all know that.
1: Yeah. But it's, you know, I think, again, it's a little bit of the woe is me. Of course it becomes the Knicks and the Spurs the year after. Mm-hmm. Well, they're really good. The Knicks got to the conference finals last year, and the Spurs are really good. Fox is a part of it.
0: Help me out here before we go to break. Are they trolling? Because I don't listen to every hour and minute of every show. Did Alan Style say we're the West Coast Knicks?
5: Oh, yeah, it's a promo now.
0: What?
5: Yeah.
0: He
5: texted me to cut it. I have it on.
0: Hold on. What's the context, though?
5: He compared every player on the Kings roster to a player on the Knicks roster currently.
0: Uh-huh.
5: Do you want the list? He tweeted it. I can find the list at some point.
1: How?
5: Let me find it. It was actually, I liked what he was doing.
0: Did you? All right. Well, look, I want to be fair.
5: Let me find the exact tweet.
0: Okay.
1: Bonus is Towns.
0: Yeah, 100%. Same player.
5: Yeah, that's kind of what he was saying.
0: I mean, especially with Domas's outside threat. This three-point shooting definitely makes a lot of sense.
5: Nobody signed in.
0: And then Cat is...
1: It was an Allen tweet?
5: Yeah, it was an Allen tweet.
0: And then who would...
5: But I'm pretty sure someone included Devin Carter in there as a comparison to one of the rotation players of the New York Knicks.
0: Oh, did they?
5: Yeah.
0: Oh, okay. I want to know who
5: that's
0: our
5: a fun one.
0: Who is our Jalen Brunson? Okay, hold on here. Darius Acuff Jr. is our okay. That makes sense. Keegan is OG Anunoby. Definitely same. DeAndre Hunter is Mikal Bridges. Ray Noe is Cat, and then Neat Clifford is Josh. I love it. Oh, good for Allen, man. That is the major league rage bait right there. And he is I know we got a break here. Hold on a second.
15: I'm sitting here and I'm watching Mike Brown coach a team.
5: You can
15: with
5: hear
15: a smaller
5: smile.
15: Guard.
0: Okay.
15: With a passing big, with a bunch of wings that can shoot the basketball, and a light bulb just went off in my head, and I saw Mikal Bridges.
0: Also, great 80s top, Alan. This is a
1: maybe 90s.
0: You're right, 90s, like Fresh Prince era. That's a nice top.
15: I saw DeAndre Hunter.
16: Remember, Alan, we were talking about Acuff. Boy, you'd need
15: that's where it all started.
16: Center behind who he could play defense.
15: Yes.
16: And Max, can you do that? And then we said, oh, well, wait, the Knicks have Brunson and they have Cat. Cat's not all defensive team. That's where we start. It's like, ooh, okay, yep. There's a similarity there.
15: And they're getting it done, and they're pretty good defensively.
16: Yeah.
15: For the most part.
16: And you are all in on Nick Clifford as Jason Hall.
15: Oh, it's perfect.
16: Yeah.
15: Mikal Bridges, welcome DeAndre Hunter. OG Anunoby, welcome Keegan Murray. Karl Anthony Towns, welcome Maxime Maineau.
16: Yeah.
15: Josh Hart, welcome Nick Clifford.
0: Nailed it. Nailed it. That boy. Well, and so is Doug Christie, Mike Brown?
1: Yeah.
0: Okay. Nailed it. We'll take a break. When we come back, we'll go back to the Knicks. Let's talk about them, but a little bit different. And let's talk some more about Mike Brown as well. We'll do that next.
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0: Welcome back. From the 916, Mike Brown's a central figure on the Knicks. They made it to the Eastern Conference Finals without him.
1: They made it to the NBA Finals with him.
0: I'm going to go back and kind of dig up a take I had a couple weeks ago. Because I do believe this. And this isn't a black and white situation. There's nuance to what I'm about to say. But I think this just goes back to the fact that I don't really think coaches matter that much. Mm-hmm. I really don't. And I think Mike Brown's proof of that. And that's not me disrespecting Mike Brown in any way. Full credit to him.
2: You think the Heat and like the Spurs would be the same with Popovich Spoelstra?
0: I think Popovich. Look at Popovich's last 5 years. If anybody else had his record the last 5 years, they'd have been fired. If his name was Flegmopovich, he'd have been fired 3 years in. He was terrible his last 5 years. Horrible.
1: Coach Flegg.
0: He was embarrassing from a record standpoint his last 5 years. And then this new guy, Mitch Johnson, comes in. He's got him two games away from the finals. In his second year, how much were the Spurs truly covering up the deficiencies of horrible coach Greg Popovich? And that sounds so asinine because it is. Just like Mike Brown. Now, Mike Brown, here's a fun take for you. I agreed with them letting Mike Brown go last year. I said it on the air, and I stand by that. He had to go. Somebody had to go, and they weren't going to trade the roster. They had to do something. But that doesn't mean he deserved to be fired, if that makes sense. He had to go. He didn't deserve to be fired. Somebody out there right now is going, Dave's talking out of his ass again. No. The dysfunction here was so bad that they had to shake something up, and they couldn't make any trades that were worth anything. They had to pull a lever. Mike Brown was the patsy. Mike Brown was the fall guy. Mike Brown didn't commit the foul at the end of the Detroit game and make them lose. He was 100% the fall guy, but something had to happen. You had everybody...

0: team for another 4 or 5 years of my life. I need to get the hell out of here, and I'm going to go join a team that's not even in the playoffs because I have a vision, and his name is Victor Wembanyama, and now he's 6 games away from a championship. Look at it. Did Eric Spoelstra forget how to coach? Did Rick Carlisle forget how to coach this year? Coaches matter in the sense of the Knicks needed a new... They had a... And it was the perfect move by Leon Rose. They had a taskmaster. Tom Thibodeau's reputation as a head coach is he will run his guys into the ground, take no gov, do what it's been my way or the highway. Mike Brown is, let's turn on the Jets and have fun, and I'm a player's coach. And a coach is as much a psychologist as anything else. And don't get me wrong, substitution patterns and timeouts and replays and reviews. And I'm not saying I could or you could, but I will say this. I will say this to everybody listening right now. None of you, unless you're somebody in high school right now that's awesome and good luck to you, none of you are ever going to play in the NBA. None of you are ever going to play in the NBA. But let's put it this way. If your entire family was taken hostage and they're going to be held on to until you make the NBA either as a player or a coach, which path are you going down? Eric Spoelstra started out as a video coordinator for Pat Riley. Full credit to him. He busted his ass. He worked his way up. And by the way, he played college ball, you know, a little bit for Portland State. Like there's a background there. But that is a learned skill. Whereas there are NBA players that are a combination of skill and work ethic for sure, but let's be honest, no matter how hard you or I worked in high school, Jason, or you, Anthony, or anyone listening right now, we're not making the NBA because we don't have the physical tools to do so.
1: Right.
0: So when I see it, when I see the whole Mike Brown's with the Knicks and they're in the finals now and we made a mistake, well, sure. But I and this is why I don't get that upset with Doug Christie and the whole Doug Christie thing. It's the players. Now, if you give the Spurs... And you put Doug Christie coaching the Spurs and Mitch Johnson coaching the Kings. How do you think the discourse is about both of them? I don't know if they'd be as good. I don't. But people be like, man, imagine if the Spurs fired, when Greg Popovich had the stroke and retired, and they told Mitch Johnson, you weren't getting the job.
1: Right.
0: We're going to hire Doug Christie.
1: Okay.
0: And Doug goes over to San Antonio. And we go, hey, that Mitch Johnson guy is kind of impressive. We're going to grab Mitch Johnson. Do you even think Mitch Johnson is working next year for the Kings? He's probably gone. He's probably gone. Meanwhile, Doug Christie, how do we let this guy go? We had this amazing young coach. We had him on our bench, and we let him go to look what he's doing with the Spurs. I think the deep, dark secret is simply coaching. It matters along the margins. But ultimately, if you don't have the talent, if you don't have the players, and that's the same thing with culture. Culture! Culture! Okay. You know how culture happens? You win.
1: Right.
0: You know how you win? Talent! So, full props to Mike Brown. Sounds like
1: absolutely.
0: It sounds like I'm taking credit. I'm not. I'm just saying, it's talent, dude. It's like, keep it simple, stupid. It's you know, location, location, location. Yeah. It's talent.
1: But in this case, what's different? It's the same five.
0: It is the same five.
1: I guess it's only one round farther at the moment, but well, it's the final round.
0: I would say, and here's again where it sounds like I'm okay. Well, Tyrese Haliburton's out all year long, and the Pacers sucked. You had Jason Tatum out almost the entire year, and Boston didn't get it together. They had a lot of things going for them, and the Cavs made the mistake of bringing the infection in called James Harden. There were some things that went their way. That being said, you also go from, you take Tom Thibodeau and his style. This is the ultimate Doug Collins, Phil Jackson situation. Yeah. Doug Collins is a great coach. Tom Thibodeau is a great coach. Also, that is funny to watch you drink out of your coffee mug and try not to put your eyes out with your stir sticks. You actually squinted your eyes. That being said, not that part, but the part I was saying before, when you have this yin and yang situation, they brought in a player's coach to replace a guy that has a reputation of not being a player's coach. I think a lot of that freed these guys up. And you have the mountain climber coaches like like Doug Collins, like Mark Jackson, and like Tom Thibodeau. And then you have summit coaches. Those are guys, not Pat Summit, guys that get you to the top. That's a Phil Jackson. That's a Steve Kerr. And it looks like that might be a Mike Brown.
1: Yeah. So, I also wonder if those coaches that have come in, ironically, sometimes people talk about you don't skip

0: steps.
1: Yeah.
0: I mean, the Knicks were close last year.
1: Yeah.
0: They hadn't gotten as far as that. Well, this year they went one level above. Yeah, it was with a new coach.
1: Sure.
0: But they kind of did the steps of they've been a playoff team. Oh, they won a series.
1: Yeah.
0: Got to the conference final. And now they broke through. But he was the right part of that.
1: I'm old enough to remember real actual media members that have respect and aren't clickbait artists saying that Mike Brown might be on the hot seat if they don't make the finals.
0: Yeah.
1: I'm not entirely sure he's off the hot seat. I think he's fine. It would be hilarious in all the stupid ways if they let him go after making the finals. But I think he's okay now.
0: Yeah.
1: The idea that Mike Brown, and again, all respect in the world to him, went to New York and was like, oh my God.
0: I need to win the whole thing.
1: Eureka, I found the key to unlocking this team. And now all of a sudden, because of the offense they're running or the magic thing that he's doing, now they're in the finals. Uh-huh. Okay, well, why don't you take Brunson or Cat or whomever off that team, injured, whatever. Yeah. And all of a sudden, Mike Brown, wow, he's really lost. He's kind of lost his edge. We'll take a break. When we come back, we'll go around the diamond. Including the A's. How did everything start with Seattle? Well, Jason was there. He'll give us a first-person view of that next.
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0: So last night, the A's began a three-game series at home against the Seattle Mariners. The A's still haven't really played that great for a while, but they keep hanging on to the top spot in the American League West. So Seattle pulled a little closer.
1: Who's saying that, you keep me hanging on? Set me free, why don't you, babe? I'm sure there's been a couple. Get out my life, why don't you, babe? Ooh. Is it Kim Wilde?
0: I don't feel like it is. I'm going to be mad.
1: I'm going to be mad, too.
0: Maybe it is. Maybe it is Kim Wilde.
1: Keep me. I know there's a couple versions of it. Not you keep me hanging. Oh, dude. Jason.
0: Hmm.
1: The Supremes sang it originally.
0: Yeah.
1: Remade by Kim Wilde.
0: Good for you.
1: Wow. I feel usually you're
0: yeah.
1: So that's the A's. It really is the A's this year. It's like they've been in first place in the AL West longer than anyone else. But let's go back to the Indy 500. What I'm scared of is I feel like the A's are going to lead the race for a long, long time. And either the Mariners or the Rangers, my guess is the Mariners are just drafting them.
0: Yeah.
1: And then, want a slingshot past them. Like, I would like to see them build up a big lead. And the Rangers, I think, have lost four in a row.
0: Yeah, they got no hit yesterday.
1: Yeah, yeah. But, like, okay, dude, you got the Mariners at home. Let's go. And that didn't happen last night. And I will, I want to read this text from the 279. I don't even know where the hell the 279 is. New area codes, man. Help me out, Ludacris.
0: Hmm.
1: Dave, as an A's fan, I am asking if you could refrain from going to A's games in the future. Thanks, sincerely, Keith. And to which I respond, because I have not been to an A's game since they were in Oakland. I said, why? And he said, the A's always lose a lot when you go.
0: I think he may be talking about me.
1: And I said, oh, I think you mean Jason, not me. And he goes, yes, I'm sorry. That's what I meant. I'm sorry, Dave. Keith would like you to. Now, what is your overall record this year now? I know you got a couple wins in there.
0: I think 2-5.
1: Mm.
0: And that run differential, I don't know. I think I've been to the three worst home losses.
1: I think so. What can we do? Do we have to, burn a chicken or something? What is it?
0: We're in first place.
1: That is true.
0: The scenario, though, as of this minute, mm-hmm. the very real scenario, which I don't think would be good, they're in first.
1: Mm-hmm.
0: Let's say they stay in first and they win the division. Uh-huh. Super exciting. They would likely be the worst division winner.
1: That's right.
0: Which means you play
1: the best division winner.
0: Or the best wild card.
1: Wild card, excuse me. The Rays, yeah, go ahead.
0: Which at this minute would be the Yankees.
1: Yeah. What's the dilemma? But that's good.
0: Hosting the Yankees?
1: Yeah.
0: Would be terrible here.
1: Why? Because all the Yankee fans?
0: So they finally have a home playoff series. Yeah. It would be.
1: A lot of Yankee fans.
0: Mm-hmm.
1: Yeah. Hmm. Well, let me ask you this. I know there'd be a lot of Yankee fans there, but I'm curious, would there be one more or one less Yankee fan there?
0: I don't know.
1: Hmm.
0: I don't know.
1: Well, let's bring it. You know what? That's a long way away.
0: Yeah, it is a long way away.
1: Maybe maybe instead of macro, we micro like we like to do on this show. So macro would be looking to the whole season. Macro would be looking ahead to the playoffs.
0: Yeah.
1: Micro might be, I don't know, if there was maybe if they played each other here in the regular season, which I don't know.
0: Weekend.
1: Do they? Oh, they do this weekend. Yeah. Oh, wow.
0: Friday, Saturday, Sunday.
1: It's coming up.
0: It is.
1: That's it. It is coming up. Yeah. And the A's are fighting for their lives.
0: Are they?
1: I mean,
0: their lives are okay.
1: I'm just, are you, wearing a Yankee hat over there? Are you wearing an A's
0: hat? I will
1: bucket?
0: Not be wearing a Yankees hat.
1: Okay.
0: I don't think I'll be wearing an A's hat.
1: There was a scene. Do you remember the movie Major League?
0: I remember a scene
1: when the whole premise was the owner, she inherited it from her husband, and she wanted them to lose and move to Miami, and, she would sit next to the general manager who wanted them to win, and, When the Indians started, then the Indians, now the Guardians, would go on their winning streak. He would have to hide his cheering from her and kind of maybe do a little down low fist pump. I feel like that might be you at the A's games. You're split a little bit. Yeah. But, you know, all rises.
0: Yeah, I'll be rooting for Aaron Judge.
1: Little. Now, let me ask you this. What if three-game series?
0: Mm-hmm.
1: Okay. What if Aaron Judge hit four home runs, but the Yankees got swept? Are we okay with that?
0: Yeah.
1: If I told you that Aaron Judge would have at least three home runs in the series, but it meant the A's would for sure sweep the Yankees.
0: I'd sign up for that.
1: Okay. So I feel like you're kind of rooting for the A's, yeah. But you love Aaron Judge.
0: There's so much baseball left. Like, there's I feel like the baseball. Yankees are in good position. Not great, but good. A sweep wouldn't kill them. It wouldn't be great. No. But, yeah.
1: Especially if we see
0: probably would mean more for the A's than it would for the Yankees. Let's put it that way.
1: I feel like the Yankees are going to be fine, and God knows who they're about to acquire. I mean, don't we kind of know that? Meanwhile, yesterday, you know, it's a little bit of kissing your sister here, but still credit to them. The Astros got sort of a no-hitter. Here's the final call.
2: Santa, the 1-2 to Nimmo.
1: Santa.
2: Strike three, call on the outside corner, and the Astros have thrown a no-hitter. But first, a challenge. The call is going to stand, and the Astros are going to complete the 18th no-hitter in Astros history. Vasquez and Santa hopping up and down in front of the mound, and the rest of his teammates join in. The Houston Astros throw the first no-hitter in the major leagues since September of 2024.
1: Last time I saw Santa throw a no-hitter, I don't have a follow-up.
0: Yeah.
1: But I feel like that's a great... His last name's Santa?
0: In his debut.
1: Oh, my goodness. In his debut, he goes two innings... with a strikeout, a three-pitcher combined no-hitter. Now, the two other pitchers threw a total of 39 pitches. The starter threw 97 pitches. Now, you know, Jason, in my day, they're letting that pitcher go 120, 130.
0: Absolutely.
1: They're letting him go 120, 130 for a no-hitter. Come on, man.
0: It feels like the Astros have done a couple of these.
1: I think
0: like combined no hitters.
1: I think you're absolutely. I want to say the over under is three.
0: I'm going to go over. I think that's their combined fifth.
1: Astro no hitters.
0: Fifth or sixth. Because they just said there's
3: out of 18.
0: Like they have a lot of no hitters.
1: What did I say? Three. I said three. You took the over. You said five or six. Well, the answer is four. So you were right.
0: Kind of.
1: The Astros have thrown 18. No, that's called Nolan Ryan on your team.
0: Yeah, but still, and isn't it the Padres that don't have one,
1: or the Mets? Let me see who's got the most combined.
0: I think the Mets got one finally.
1: Oh, did
0: with
1: they?
0: Johan Santana maybe didn't. Nolan Ryan never threw one early years of the Mets.
1: Let's see. Look at this. The Stros have six combined no hitters, and it looks like the next up is the Mets with two. Never mind. What team has?
0: Wait, the Stros have six or four
1: combined? Oh, yeah, that's a great point. What the hell? A chat? Hey, whatever. It says the Astros hold the record for the most combined no hitters in Major League Baseball history. Now it says five. Okay. But
3: three different answers.
1: It says, well, it said freaking six. Oh, by the way, there's no active baseball team with zero no hitters, according to that.
0: Oh.
1: Although I thought you were right about the Padres. So this says five.
0: I finally got one. I can't remember.
1: And then, you know what? This is why AI is not going to work, dude.
3: Maybe it's a perfect game. You were thinking of
1: it says the Astros have thrown 18 no hitters in franchise history, including the playoffs, and have four. Oh, you know what? It might be this might be old. So maybe it's five now, and this was four before. Okay. That would make sense. Yeah, but even though they have old Santa on the list, but whatever. Can we come up with a different name for a combined no hitter than a no hitter?
0: Yeah,
1: it's like a I don't know, a bro hitter. I don't know what the hell you call it, but like I know it's still like a great, it's not the same. It's a great accomplishment. It's not the same. It's not the same when it's combined.
0: No.
1: Also, I think there should be a name for something that's in between a perfect game and a no-hitter if it's an error. Or a hit.
0: It's a no-hitter.
1: Yeah, but like, it's better than a no-hitter. If you give up no hits and no walks and the only way somebody got on is an error, that's not a perfect game.
0: Right.
1: But that's not the pitcher's fault. But so I think it's better than a no-hitter, yeah, but it's not a perfect game.
0: Did I tell you? I don't know if I ever got a full-on answer to this. This is a game you were attending. It was the River Cats, where you and I think Keith.
1: Yeah,
0: and
1: Nate.
0: Nate and Mike D all threw out the first pitch. The very first batter of the game, mm-hmm, hit a foul ball down the third baseline. Easy play. Easy play. The third baseman dropped it. So they ruled an error. But
1: okay,
0: he didn't get on. It was foul, but it was a pop-up. He just dropped it. They ruled an error because of easy play. And then game went on. It was like, we were in the sixth inning and there were no hits. But I'm looking up there and I see the one error. I go, wait a minute. Nobody got on base, though. If he finishes this, isn't it a perfect game?
1: That's a great point.
0: But they ruled an error because he dropped the ball. And I don't know what the answer would have been. Now, they eventually got hits and it didn't matter. But I don't know what
1: the answer is. It's not a perfect game.
0: How weird is that? But nobody could have been 27. Yeah. But the error was dropped, but like it was a foul ball.
1: I could be wrong here, but I feel like it's the same. Not the same thing, but it's like the whole like if you got if somebody walked or whatever, then there was a double play and they still faced 27. So yeah, it was like yeah, but
0: they didn't reach base.
1: But they didn't reach base
0: unless you can retroactively take the error away. Because the guy didn't, I mean, why is it an error if he didn't get on base?
1: What a crap perfect game if it got retroactively, like, ruled the next day it wasn't an error. Do you still jump up and down and get a hug? Yeah. If it's like 3 p.m. the next day, he's found out you threw a perfect game.
0: Hey,
1: I won.
0: Why are you hugging me?
1: We'll take a break. When we come back, let's reset the conference finals on both sides. Got some stats for you as well. Jason, we're halfway through.
0: That's fine, buddy.
1: How about that? We'll do that next.
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1: Oh, I like this. 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Welcome in. From the 916, call it a faux hitter. I like that.
0: That one's good.
1: That one's good. Jason, befitting your personality, meaning you're just not a flashy guy, and I love that about you. You just do what you got to do, and you do it well. You have a very reliable vehicle that gets you there, and it's not a Lamborghini, but it's not a, you know, I don't know, whatever the opposite of that is. Just, but I never know if you're in the... You've had this... how long have you had your car for?
0: This car is a 2004.
1: You bought it new?
0: No.
1: Oh.
0: It was my wife's car before, but...
1: But you've had it since 04?
0: No, she probably had it in about 06 or 07.
1: Wow. Didn't she used to drive like a 4Runner or something?
0: I had a Explorer.
1: So you guys have had this car for 22 years.
0: Something like that.
1: See, that's awesome. Like, yeah. I don't know what the average is, but I got to think the average... What are the averages? Anthony, you can Google this. Like, what's the average?
3: I think it gets brought down. A lot of people like lease cars.
1: Well, that shouldn't count.
3: Okay. You just want like own.
1: I never understood leasing. I mean, I get that it's like a lower payment, and you know, but you still got to put money down, right? And then you can. The one that always gets me is like, you can drive it, you know, 10,000 miles a year, and then it's like a quarter a mile. Like, can you imagine being towards the end of the year and be like, oh my god, I got 100 miles left?
3: According to Reuters.
1: Yeah, that's fine.
3: How do you say
1: Reuters?
3: That? That's not a normal word.
1: I know. It looks like Reuters.
3: Yeah. 8 to 8.5 years is on average in the U.S. how long people own their cars.
1: You're almost tripled. Elevate that. Yeah, you elevate that. If you are looking for a new car, this just came across my desk here. I like saying that. I don't have a desk. Ferrari has unveiled their first ever electric car.
0: Okay.
1: I believe because it's Italian, it's pronounced the Ferrari Luce. It's L-U-C-E. You feel like that's a Luce. The car was designed by former Apple executive Johnny Ive, also of Short Circuit fame. Mm. Johnny Ive alive.
0: Who's Johnny?
1: Johnny. Who? DeBarge?
0: Yeah.
1: Oh, man. I just kind of want to soak in that. I want to. That is absolutely a banger, Jason Ross. Who's Johnny by, was it DeBarge or L DeBarge?
0: I think it was L at that time.
1: It was L DeBarge, and then the band was DeBarge, right? Mm-hmm. Yeah. That was a banger. Anyways, it's an electric car. Mm-hmm. First Ferrari electric car, and here's the amazing part. It will only set you back $640,000.
0: Okay.
1: Yeah.
0: Does that look like me?
1: Maybe not the baby blue.
0: What?
1: Well, maybe the baby blue. Yeah, huh? Look at that, dude.
0: Really, it's clean inside.
1: Nice.
3: This might be mean. It looks like every other electric car.
1: I don't necessarily disagree with you on that.
0: Yeah, it doesn't look like a Ferrari.
1: It doesn't look like a Ferrari.
3: It's like when they made the Mustang. Sorry to everyone who drives one of those. It's a cool car, but it doesn't look like a Mustang.
1: I feel like, doesn't the back look like a Mustang?
3: It tries. But it's still like a crossover. It doesn't look like a muscle car, I guess is what I'm saying. Mm-hmm. It has the same like taillights.
1: Interesting. Real quick, and then we'll get to the topic here, but there's just no way around this.

0: looks like a serious video, too.
1: Yeah, they're in a courtroom, and I don't know why. Somebody looks like Bill Burr's there, but this was the 80s. Like
0: John Goodman?
1: Yeah, it does look like. Yeah, is that John Goodman? I don't know what's in Exhibit A, but the lady's
0: top
1: holding that up.
0: Files.
1: You know what? I think you got Milli Vanilli out of my head, Jason Ross. Yes. That's well
0: For Who's Johnny?
1: Done.
0: That's a win.
1: Who's Johnny is, honestly.
0: I mean, do we... Who is Johnny?
1: Never found out. Yeah. Never found... Well, apparently...
0: We have Who's Johnny and Here's Johnny.
1: Here's Johnny. Who's Johnny? Johnny...
0: Oops, Johnny.
1: Who? What? Oops. Oops, Johnny?
0: Yeah, you know that? Johnny. Oops, Johnny. Oops. Like, it's something with your hands.
1: No.
0: Look at that. You know, someone will know that.
1: Oops, Johnny?
0: Yeah.
1: That sounds like a food. I had a grilled Oops Johnny the other day. Johnny Whoops See? Mother Goose Club.
0: What is she doing?
1: Come on, dude. You're going this deep. You're pulling something out of the Mother Goose Playhouse Kids
0: I don't know
1: Club.
0: Where that's from, but I know it.
1: Look at that. Oh, yeah.
0: Yeah, that's it. It's like Johnny. Whoops, Johnny. Whoops, Johnny.
1: Come on, dude.
2: Mother Goose Club Playhouse.
1: Number one rated
2: Johnny Whoops.
1: Story, sports show in the town.
3: Hi, Mother Goose Club. Do you know the rhyme Johnny Whoops? It's about a boy who loves to slip and slide. Come here, and I'll show you how it goes.
1: Okay.
3: Johnny Whoops. Johnny Whoops. Johnny,
1: okay.
3: Johnny.
4: You're getting it now?
3: Did you get that? How about one more time?
1: Yeah, okay, I got this. All right. So you hold your hand out, right? So I'm holding my left hand out, and you start at your pinky, right? And so the space between your pinky and your ring finger is Johnny.
0: It's the top.
1: It's the top. Yeah. Johnny, top of the pinky. Johnny, top of the ring finger. Johnny, middle finger. Johnny, and then you go slide. Down the slide. Whoops, Johnny.
0: Back to the top of the thumb.
1: Johnny, whoops. Back up to the.
0: I mean, just.
1: Johnny.
0: So we got here's Johnny.
1: Whoops, Johnny.
0: And who's Johnny?
1: Here's Johnny. Carson.
0: Yeah.
1: Johnny Five is alive from Shore. That's our.
0: And Johnny Manziel.
1: Yeah, Johnny Manziel. All right. Anyway, so if you don't want a Ferrari, that's what you can. What else is going on that I got for you? Because we're going to reset these things. I already went through that. We can talk a little bit about James Harden. I got some James Harden figures for you if you're interested. James Harden is now tied Karl Malone for the most playoff wins without an NBA title. Is that like when Crash Davis broke the minor league home run record?
0: It's very much like it.
1: It's a record, but also...
0: You don't want that record.
1: You don't want that record at all. By the way, now that the Knicks are in the finals, Jason, for the fourth year in a row, the Eastern Conference champion lost... In the Eastern Conference Finals the previous year?
0: Yeah, that's what I was trying to say. Is this just the step, and Mike Brown was the benefactor being on the right part of the step?
1: But that also means the Cavs are going to be in the NBA Finals next year.
0: There you go.
1: Look out. Yeah, maybe. He was just part of
0: the step. I mean, they were the one seed last year. Fell short. They were worse this year record-wise regular season. Made it farther.
1: Well, they did acquire James Harden.
0: Yeah.
1: And in the Eastern Conference Finals, in the second half, James Harden averaged 4.8 points, 1.5 boards, 1.5 assists, 1.7 turnovers on splits of 24 and 8 in 17.5 minutes. That would extrapolate to 35 minutes a game. So that's good. Here's what James himself had to say about his series against the Knicks. And let me undo that, and here we go. Somebody's asked him a question. Blah, blah. How do you feel like you did, James?
5: I think I did pretty good, you know. Like, I don't grade myself off shot making. I think coming here was just a piece to fulfill whatever needs to be fulfilled. And, defensively being extremely solid, offensively, getting guy shots and fitting into a system that was already in place.
1: Okay. All right.
0: I mean... Look, he's easily going to be the fall guy, and that's okay. I mean, I don't even really want to defend James Harden. I don't know that. But
1: he won't defend you.
0: See what he did?
4: You only took 8 shots.
1: Sorry. Yeah. Oh, shocking.
0: They whimpered out. Like, it wasn't just him. Like, Mitchell had a big night, but, like, just the whole team. Like, nice.
1: Catch Blanco Nino.
0: Nice heart and pride level.
1: Yeah, it's not James Harden.
0: Right. Hey.
1: Or, hey, Jason, here's the thing. When the truth is staring you right in the face, sometimes you got to slay the bear. And as they say, I don't normally, when there's a pile on, I instinctively want to defend the person being piled on. I cannot do that in this case because I have been very consistent before these playoffs for years now that James Harden is the biggest. I don't like using what's a substitute for like what's a substitute for team cancer. Cancer is just too serious to me. Team. He's not good for teams, dude.
0: Fraud.
1: Ball and chain. And when I say fraud, he's an incredibly gifted scorer, even though I don't think he plays ethical basketball. I think he's one of the founding fathers of flopping. But he also has had many years where he's averaged over 10 assists, and he's had years where he's averaged a triple double. Like, you have to be fair and acknowledge that he's a first ballot Hall of Famer. He's one of the most gifted offensive players we've ever seen. Whether he's bending rules or not, it doesn't matter. You have to be fair. It's not just his style of play. He infects the teams he is with. Now, I did some research this morning. I did. I took a look at every team he has joined since Oklahoma City. And I looked at their defensive rating the year before and then their defensive rating the year either he joined or after he joined, you know, his first year with them. The Houston Rockets went from 17th to 16th.
0: Improvement.
1: Actually improved. The Brooklyn Nets had a defensive rating of 9th in the league the year before James Harden joined. His first year he was with them, they were 23rd. The Sixers had a defensive rating of number 2.
0: Wow.
1: They were second in the league the year before James Harden joined. The year he got there, they were 12th. Now the Clippers were 18th. They moved up a spot to 17th. Last year, the Cleveland Cavaliers were 8th. Now, understandably, this was not a full season for him, but he was there most of the year. They went from 8th to 15th. It's not just that James Harden is a complete and total cone on defense. He willfully does not try on defense, and he infects the team he plays with. I love Donovan Mitchell. Did you have quitting issues? Were there quitting issues with the Cavs last year? We were heard of quitting with Donovan. The team itself, whether it's Donovan Mitchell, whether it's Joel Embiid, who, if you look at Joel Embiid's playing style and career, pre and post James Harden, it's ridiculously different. He infected Joel Embiid. He infected what was a very good front office guy in Daryl Morey and completely laid waste to him. The amount of help that James Harden has had throughout his career is insane. He has played with, just to name a few, prime Donovan Mitchell, almost the beginning, really, of their prime for sure, Durant and Westbrook. Prime Kyrie, prime Kevin Durant again with the Nets. Prime Joel Embiid, prime Kawhi, semi-prime Paul George. There were injuries there, let's be fair. Westbrook, Dwight Howard, and Chris Paul again with the Rockets, all right around in their prime or dead center in their prime. And now, of course, Donovan Mitchell, as we said, with the Cavs. He infects teams for a number of reasons. He has no interest in playing defense. The amount of times yesterday, through the series, the announcers were talking about how the Cavs weren't even getting back on defense was ridiculous. James Harden has 22 playoff losses with more turnovers than shots made. When James Harden is in an elimination game, we've talked about the numbers before, it's ridiculous. Ridiculously bad. It's not just that he's bad, it's that he completely disappears. He has now played, as we said, 191 playoff games without a championship. He went 5 of 28 from beyond the arc with 12 assists and 17 turnovers in this series. By the way, since we're piling on X-Kings, Dennis Schroeder is now 0-12 in conference playoff games.
0: Oh.
1: He has not won one. What else do I have here for you, Jason? In three elimination games this season, two of which they won, James Harden was 7 of 27 from the field and 1 of 17 from three. There's a percentage of 26.6%. This isn't a, and you know, you hear, I've heard too, like, well, wait a minute, hold on a second. He's 36, 37 years old. What? This has been him his whole career.
0: Right.
1: Everywhere he goes, he takes, it's like some, these GMs are fooled into thinking that we're right there and this guy is going to put us over the top. And inevitably he leaves a, what you look at Brooklyn right now, what they're going through in part was the James Harden experiment. Philadelphia, right? I understand what they did in the playoffs getting, you know, up past Boston, but don't let that cover up the fact that they're a treadmill team right now with the worst contract in the league. I've said it before and I will say it again and people think I'm trolling. I swear to God on my kids, I would not trade a future protected second round pick for James Harden if he was signed to a 4-year, $4 million contract, unless I could do it just simply to flip him to another GM. That is how low I value James Harden. He's going to be a first ballot Hall of Famer, but he is going to go. I don't even know what the comp is, Jason. I don't know what the comp is to James in other sports. I don't know if there's ever been a comp for somebody that is so damn toxic.
0: Right.
1: And players have his back, and that goes a long way with me. But his results?
0: That's what we see.
1: That's what we see.
0: Would you have rather, if you were a Cavs fan, would you have rather have lost Game 7 to the Pistons to avoid this 4-0 sweep, or get that win and then get this embarrassment?
1: Yeah, that's a really good question. Instinctively, I say, screw it. You got to the Eastern Conference Finals. Whether you know, it's kind of like we always talk about Jordan being 6-0 in the finals, but we don't talk about how many times he lost before that. We talk about Montana being 4-0 in Super Bowls. We don't talk about Jim Burt knocking him out of the NFC Championship game and all that stuff. Like, I always think it's better to make it to the next round, but I will say this. I think it's better they got to the Eastern Conference Finals at the same time. I think there'd be far less backlash on not just Harden, but Atkinson and everybody else had the number one ranked 60 win Detroit Pistons beat them in seven. I think the discourse would actually be a lot of like, dang, they gave the number one seed everything they could handle. And my goodness gracious. I think you can look back objectively and go, this is a really good year for Cleveland. They beat the number one seed. They were 8 wins away from a championship. Right. There's 25, 26 other teams that wish they could do that.
0: Yeah.
1: But I look at the Cavs team and I'm like, dude, this ain't it, bro.
0: Yeah. And you know, when we said game one was one loss, but how much damage did blowing that lead? Because you win that game. Let's say they win it the way it was going by 20 points in New York. Now you've cooled off the hottest team in the sport. You've taken home court advantage away. I just don't know if the series would be different. But they did blow that game, and it just seemed to take their spirit completely away, all the confidence to the Knicks. Even yesterday is like, hey, we're going to lose the series, but can we get one? Let's not lose at home. Let's not get him. And then just fight. Lose by 30, whatever it was, 30-plus.
1: That doesn't happen with Darius Garland. I'm telling you, it doesn't happen with Darius Garland. The Cavs rolled over. They, full credit to the Knicks.
0: Yeah.
1: But the Cavs rolled over, dude. And if you can't see that infection and that he's going to do the same thing to Donovan Mitchell, the same thing that he did to Joel Embiid, the same thing he's done his whole career, going back to that reporter talking about, James, you call yourself the system.
0: Yeah.
1: You got a guy that's saying with a straight face that he thinks his defense is solid. And then all you see on tape is cone. Nobody expects James Harden to defend. But, bro, it's
0: something.
1: Do something.
0: Right.
1: It just, honest to God, smart people keep falling for it. Smart people keep falling for it. Players I respect. Like when I hear Don, I don't know if you heard what Donovan Mitchell said about James Harden, but it was glowing. Mm-hmm. It was more
0: than just a teammate saying it because they have to.
1: He loves James Harden, and it came through. And he, you know, blames the discourse and the media and this and the that and all that. I'm going to try to find it here because I have a ton of respect for Donovan Mitchell. And when he says that, I don't care how much I want to go into James Harden. It occurs to me that I'm some stupid idiot talk show host, and he's Donovan flipping Mitchell. Here you go. And by here you go, I mean, we got to wait for the question. Let me come on. It's a long lead up. He's drinking some water, and there you go. Hey, man. Guy, who am I asking the question?
6: I think there's a lot to that. I think we ignore leadership by him. I think we ignore the human, the character of who he is. All positive things, by the way. I think we ignore the empowerment that he gives people. I think we also ignore his greatness in a major way. I say we, I really mean y'all. Sorry. Like, this man changed the game of basketball. Like, changed the game of basketball.
1: I agree with that.
6: In ways that we've never seen before. And we live in such a ring-dominant culture that we're willing to write a guy off because he hasn't gotten there. God, it's transcended basketball, right? Like, in 75 years, no one's been able to do what he does. You could say the same thing about Steph Curry, Allen Iverson, right? Like, Michael Jordan. James Harden's in that. So, yeah, like, obviously, I can relate to not having reached a certain point, but I do also feel like we don't talk about his greatness enough. We don't talk about the person he is. He played alongside Joel Embiid, and Joel Embiid won MVP. He was 2 inches away from a conference finals with the Brooklyn Nets. Like, some of that is just unlucky stuff. Like, can't control that. And he was on a bad hamstring. We don't talk about him playing through this. Man, I don't know if his thumb is still messed up. He hasn't said nothing since the report came out. We haven't heard nothing about it. Like, we don't talk about the mental fortitude to deal with that. Like, I don't know what it is, if he's healthy or not. I wouldn't be able to know because he has the same way every, he could have one leg and he'd be the same. And I think it's really, truly unfair, to be honest. Now more than ever, now that I see it on a daily basis. But that's just the society we live in. That's the world we live in. We're a ringed culture. That's just how we are.
0: Good answer, I guess, but
1: I love Donovan Mitchell,
0: but I think it's kind of what you said earlier too. Like, there's no one debate. Like, he's a Hall of Famer.
1: Yes.
0: Like, that's not the point here. Is where legacies get solidified and added to is winning the bigger games. Mm-hmm. And more times than not, he has had, you know, everybody's allowed, like, oh man, James Harden last night in game 7, he had a rough one. Okay. But the list isn't like there was like one or two of these in his long career. It's more than other way around.
1: That's and right.
0: He's not the reason they lost. He's a reason they lost the series.
1: Yes.
0: And you made a trade, a big investment to bring him. And because of the good things he can do, mm-hmm. he didn't do enough of those to help them get over a team that's really good. I mean, that would have been a feat to beat the Knicks. But besides game 1, they didn't put up much of a fight. And sorry for him, but he's going to get labeled as a big part of that.
1: It's like when we talked about, was it game 2? No, game 1, the comeback, when they were just ISOing him the whole time. Mm-hmm. And it was like, okay, that's who he is, right. Kenny. Do something about it. We can blame James all we want, but James is a symptom. The disease is the front offices. The front offices that continue to get, and by the way, he's on a $45 million player option next year. These front offices that continue to get suckered by this, and these are people that get paid a lot of money to look at this guy's game and go, that's the difference. James is who James is. James is a guy that shows up overweight damn near every, I mean, the memes of James looking like he's in a fat suit every single year when he shows up to training camp, or every other year when he shows up to training camp and does his thing. And the way he plays, the style he plays, the lack of, I can't watch, I there's no one I hate watching play more than James Harden. I would rather watch Chris Paul, five Chris Pauls play. Yeah, exactly. Then watch James Harden play. And when Harden and Embiid were together on the, it was just basically everyone was getting snipered all the time. It was unwatchable. But they'd win.
0: Yeah.
1: They'd win more than they lose. We'll take a break. When we come back, speaking of James Harden, we can do a Cavs postmortem here. Also, get back to the Thunder and Spurs side as well before we get to what's hot. And the All-NBA teams coming up at 9 a.m. Did they get it right? And what about Sacramento? Not this year, of course, but what about the past for Sacramento? We'll talk about all that next.
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10: A disappointing loss 2 days before Christmas to the Tennessee Titans was one thing, but compound that with a torn UCL in the thumb to starting quarterback Jimmy Garoppolo, and the 2021 season was slipping on the red and gold. After sitting for 1 week, Jimmy G returned to the field in the season finale, only to see a familiar face on the other side, the Los Angeles Rams. The 49ers erased a 17-0 first half deficit, but would need a scoring drive drive in the final 2 minutes to force OT. Jimmy G found Juwan Jennings for the tying score in the closing seconds, and in overtime, a Robbie Gould field goal and a pick by Embry Thomas preserved the win and sent the 49ers to the postseason.
7: Faithful flashbacks on Sacktown Sports 1140.

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2: Ah, man, I was going to say something to you, and then you said something back to me. 1-800-920-1140 is the phone number. Good morning, Tin.
3: Good morning, Dave, Jason, and Anthony. Hey, with the New York Yankees coming after this Seattle series, you'd have to think the crowd over on the East Coast is going to be extra rowdy.
2: I would agree with you, even though they're here on the West Coast.
3: Yeah, once they get over here, they're already partying it up. Plenty of people already went to jail last night. I'm sure when they get over here, though, they got to keep it down because they got to remember where Mike Brown came from. And, yeah, they got to be appreciative of Mike Brown's right doings, you know, so his resume built up for when he found success.
2: Great. No, honestly, it's a lot to unpack there.
4: Yeah. Did you unpack it?
2: I'm unpacking right now. Like,
5: shout out New York.
2: Shout out New York. And
4: do you think when New Yorkers get together, they have? Wait, what?
2: Do they go out to dinner and
4: eat Italian?
2: From the nobody is listening to the show, or this person isn't, department from the text line. Dave, you're so quick to use a flamethrower on James Harden. Do you see your hypocrisy when you're stationed? Your heart and soul is the Sacramento Kings. What's more James Harden than the Kings? Was it Harden's fault in game one? The coach didn't replace him with Ellis when Brunson had his way with them in their comeback? Well, two good points. Number one, we should definitely criticize the Kings at some point, which we don't
4: do. For the Cavs loss.
2: Or in general. Which we haven't done yet this show, like, multiple times. And then also, somebody should bring up that they should have replaced James Harden and blame Kenny Atkinson, which...
4: We hadn't thought of that.
2: Had not thought of that. Also, several times during the show.
4: Yeah.
2: Today.
4: And the day it happened.
2: And we broke it down quite a bit. But, you know...
4: But analytically.
2: Analytically...
4: Cavs won the series.
2: Yeah. Okay. Who the hell put this out over the weekend? Let me see. Oh, Christ, I gotta go. My likes are. You have to go to different.
4: Somebody likes.
2: Somebody just. You have to go to history.
4: Guys on Twitter a lot.
2: Crap. According to Brett Siegel. I don't know. How do we feel about Brett Siegel?
4: Is it good?
2: Okay. The Clippers and Nets will attempt to, quote, force Sacramento's hand to trade up to 5 or 6, knowing their desire to draft Darius Yakov Jr. in the upcoming draft.

0: put this out over the weekend. Let me see. Oh, Christ, I gotta go. My likes are, you have to go to different.
1: So many likes.
0: Somebody just, you have to go to history.
1: This guy's on Twitter a lot.
0: Crap. According to Brett Siegel. I don't know. How do we feel about Brett Siegel?
1: He's good.
0: Is it good? Okay. The Clippers and Nets will attempt to, quote, force Sacramento's hand to trade up to 5 or 6, knowing their desire to draft Darius Yakov Jr. in the upcoming draft. My spider sense is starting to tingle a little bit. It is starting to tingle a little bit. Like, the 4D chess move would be for Scott Perry in the front office to find ways to really broadcast how badly the Kings want to draft Darius Yakov. Maybe leak out the whole he coached his dad thing, you know, through some media folk. And, maybe... Let me put it this way. If the Sacramento Kings trade up to draft Darius Yakov, and Darius Yakov isn't leading this team to playoffs and, then it's a fireable offense. It's literally a fireable offense, and Scott Perry should be. But the problem is that you won't know that till 3 years down the road, and then it's like, cool, we fired him, Rad. We're back in the same spot.
1: Yeah, but there's been enough of the NBA insider or people that kind of report things that either independently or they're reporting the same story that have said the Kings have interest in Darius Yakov.
0: Yeah.
1: Seems a little, and I don't doubt that they wouldn't, but why is that? I mean, like we kind of said before, don't you think they'd probably have some interest in Cam Boozer or AJ DeBonsa or, you know, pick your guy, but Yakov could be in their range. But the point is like, why is that one out
0: there? Here's the, to your point, it's, and you're so right. Here's the sad part. Aggregators, I've broken a lot of news on the Kings before. We work for the flagship station of the Sacramento Kings. I want you to listen up, and I want to see if this gets aggregated. Sources tell me that Scott Perry and the Sacramento Kings are very high on Kingston Flemings and could absolutely take him with the 7 pick, whether Yakov is there or not. That is a factual statement. Mm-hmm. That is a 100% fact. I am reporting that. Hold on, let me pull the mock draft up here real quick because I want to mess around here, but I don't want to really mess around. All right, NBA mock draft. Here we go. Oh, I got one for you. The Sacramento Kings, sitting at the number 7 pick, would be ecstatic if somehow Cam Boozer or Caleb Wilson fell to 7 and would not hesitate to pick one or both. Well, not both, but one or the other, I mean. Hold on here. Here we go. Let me find another one here. Jason, because I don't want to drag you into all this crap. Sources tell me Keaton Wagler has impressed a lot of people with his tape and a lot more. And I'm not sure if they've met with him or not, but they're very much looking forward to sitting down with Wagler and his camp to assess if he's the right pick at number 7. But there's a lot of buzz there.
1: Yeah.
0: I have said nothing that's not true. I have said nothing that is not sourced from direct conversations with the front office. Nothing. How much you want to bet none of that gets aggregated? Mm-hmm. And that's the game that we play here in the NBA media. Good morning, Raider Ted. Oh. RT.
2: Hey, how you doing?
0: Hey, brother. Good. How are you?
2: Hey, just real quickly. I was a Knicks fan before the Kings moved here. And so I've been a long-suffering basketball fan. I used to root for Bernard King when I was very young. Mm. And when they got the number 1 pick with Ewing, I thought, you know, we're going to win some championships, and then all the Michael Jordan years and just not getting there. And then, you know, obviously what happened with the Kings and the Lakers and just all the heartbreak. So I'm excited for the first time since I wasn't even excited back in like 99 when they made it, because I just didn't feel that team was very good. And there's something about this team. And if you look at like Mikal Bridges and Shamit, what they did off the bench, and maybe it's because the D wasn't great for Cleveland. I know Cleveland was horrible, but I honestly think this team can compete and has a chance, no matter

0: you know, unless OKC just gets all those calls with all the flopping and everything, I think they can compete with both of these teams for a ring.
1: Well, Ted, to the point we were making earlier, and this is not taking any credit away from the Knicks, I think, and I could be wrong, I think the Spurs and the Thunder, in one order or the other, probably Thunder Spurs, are the two best teams in the NBA, followed by the Knicks. But they're on a generational run right now through the playoffs. There's no doubt about that. The Knicks sweeping the Cavs, on top of the fact that the Spurs and Thunder are going to play at minimum a six-game knockout, drag-out. And I think we all probably agree that that series will go seven. I'm not here to say the Knicks need this, but it ain't hurting them that these guys are probably going to roll into that Knicks series looking like, you know, a boxer that just got done with 12 rounds.
0: Yeah.
1: So.
0: Yeah. And, you know, the Knicks were super. They looked awful in that game one until they turned it on with 8 minutes to go. So you just never know. But they got a lot of depth, and I think they have a shot, and it's exciting to watch.
1: Well, thank you. Oh, wow. I'm sorry. I thought he was done. Sorry, Raider Ted.
2: Or Nick Ted.
1: That's so rude. Nick Ted.
2: Yeah.
1: Nick Ted.
2: Living in the city.
1: Live in the city. Did you just say live in the city?
2: Yeah.
1: My wife says the same thing. Isn't it living in a movie?
2: Living in a movie, yeah.
1: But my wife says the same thing every time, because we do that around the house. Yeah. How did you... Am I wrong?
2: No, I think you're right.
1: But that the two...
2: Are there two different lines?
1: My red doll.
2: No, it's living in a movie.
1: I think it is, but now you got me...
2: is there any line at one point?
1: Wait, there's a song by Frankie Valli called Ragdoll. That's I didn't see that today. Yeah, Ragdoll, living in a movie. Okay, but does he say later living? No, it's living in a movie. God dang, are you guys talking?
2: Daddy's a little cutie.
1: Daddy's a little cutie. So fine, never see you leaving by the Ragdoll.
2: What's that? Singing Belvedere.
1: Yeah, I feel. Sweet daughter, never matter before. Who cares when you drop? When you drop kick your jacket. No one cares in something and in something else. And he sat on his junk.
2: Ow!
1: That's a real story, but it's not. We'll take a break when we come back. What's hot? What's not as we drive towards 10 a.m.? And what better way to drive towards 10 a.m. than with a Habla Dodge Chrysler Jeep Ram? 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
2: All right, Anthony, it's that time of the show where we need to find out who is hot.
21: Jalen Brunson.
2: Yes, he is.
21: Born to play basketball. The 4 years before Jalen Brunson arrived, no playoffs, no playoffs. First round loss, no playoffs for the Knicks. 4 years since Jalen Brunson arrived, East semis, East finals, NBA finals. And East semis twice, sorry.
2: Is he, there are some are saying already, especially now they made the finals, is he the greatest Knick of all time?
21: I think that there's a strong argument if they win a championship that he is the greatest Knick of all time.
2: Wow, already?
21: I think so. Because who are we comparing him to? Like Clyde Frazier?
2: Ewing, right? Other, I mean, I guess Hall of Famers, people that have just like,
21: I think he's better than Ewing already.
2: Like stats galore that are like going to double him, in, but that's just because of games, right? Games played.
21: I just think the whole story is crazy. He showed up. No one thought he was going to be this good. He said during his opening press conference that he's not a savior.
2: Wow.
21: And he was actively the savior. Took a pay cut. I know people don't like the way that he plays, and I complained about SGA earlier, so...
2: Oh, I haven't heard as much about... Have people saying that about Brunson?
21: Well, I think the difference is that Brunson's small, yeah. So it's a little bit more excusable, but he definitely does the head-jerking back thing. Like, okay. He's foul-baiting a little bit.
1: Yeah. A little
21: Jalen
1: bit.
21: Brunson's hot.
2: He is hot.
1: He is very hot. Yeah, Tom Averstro did that thing last week where it was falling for every shot. Brunson was...
2: I wish you didn't tell me that.
1: Why?
2: Because
1: you're
2: now
1: for it
2: for SGA, because you said SGA was number one by far, and then it was like a jump shot. Just
21: it's bad.
2: The one I know they showed it a ton on Game 4, where Fox kind of
21: Didn't even touch it.
2: I know. It was like a straight up jump. Maybe there's a graze, like, of anything, but just the fall, you're like whistle and like,
21: and I was looking, right, in that moment, I was looking to see if it was because he was trying to protect himself, like you said. There's no way. He just goes to the ground.
2: Yeah, he just drops.
21: He loves the ground.
2: Yeah.
1: Is it, who do you blame more? You got to pick one.
21: Okay.
1: Shai Gilgeous-Alexander or the powers that be?
2: Powers that be.
21: Powers that be. It's a system problem.
1: I've said it before.
2: Take advantage of the system.
1: You can't ultimately blame. Guy won MVP and he's got a ring. There are two MVPs, you're right. There are things like tanking. That's a very difficult, that's a nuanced thing. This is not a hard fix. This is an incredibly easy fix. And this
21: it's
1: is
21: in the rules, by the way.
1: This is,
21: you can't do that.
1: No, you can't.
21: Yep.
1: This is just one very simple idea I came up with in 10 seconds earlier this weekend. Appoint a three-person committee, so you don't have just one person seeing one. Three-person committee. We'll call them the flopping committee, whatever you want to call it. Rules enforcement task force. Opposing teams can send in tape when they think flopping is happening. They all have video coordinators. They can send in a tape to the NBA.
2: Retroactive or what?
1: And you have them look, and you retroactively fine, and you scale. First off, you fine them. You publish it. And then you have somebody like The Athletic. See, bullying works. It's not a good thing, but it works. You make it very public who the flopping leaders are. You find them, and then you escalate it just like technical fouls. Your first flop, it's a $10,000 fine. Your second flop, $25,000. Your third flop, $50,000, and a one-game suspension, and on and on and on. Guess what? Flopping will go down. Now, there's going to be those that you don't know, and when in doubt, tie goes to the player. But there are many that are egregious. If you're foul baiting, also, by the way, they have points of emphasis every year. Next year, I would like to see the point of emphasis be, and by the way, maybe clarify the rule. If you draw a foul from an unnatural shooting motion, it is not a foul. I don't care if you get clobbered unconscious. If you go up and the guy goes straight up and then you jump forward to come down beneath him and he lands on you after he's already in the air, sorry, dude.
21: That is in the rules. They just do
1: not enforce it. They need to enforce it. So that's where you have your committee and you tell the refs no more. They can fix this. But I think somewhere in the front office are like, well, everybody's talking about it. It's good publicity.
21: It was fixed for like 2 weeks.
2: Yeah. I would say it's the other way. If they're like, everybody's talking about, the league will do something about it.
1: I would
2: it.
1: Hope so.
2: But it's just like, sometimes I think the league is a little too worried about all that stuff. Now, this is, I don't love it, but they're just so socially conscious of what people are saying, really on social media. They're going, all right, are you adjusting too much of your stuff? Based on the Twitter world?
1: Yes. Yes. By the way, during the break, I put out, what did I do here? 1, 2, 3, 4. Okay, 6. 6 tweets.
2: You did?
1: I did.
2: You're busy.
21: Wow.
1: According to team sources, the Sacramento Kings are very intrigued by Keaton Wagler, and he is in contention to go at number 7. Fact. According to team sources, the Sacramento Kings are looking hard at Kingston Flemings, and he's very much in play at number 7. Fact. According to team sources, the Sacramento Kings would be ecstatic if either Cam Boozer or Caleb Wilson fell to number 7 and likely wouldn't hesitate to snatch either one of them up. Fact. I don't like the look you're giving me right now. Team sources inform me that the Sacramento Kings are looking forward to sitting down with guard Brandon Burries and did not rule him out going at the number 7. According to sources familiar with the Kings front office, they will most likely settle on taking a guard at number 7, though there are circumstances in which they could surprise and grab a forward or center with the pick. This is developing. And then finally, checking in with the Kings front office, I am told there are more than a few scenarios in which they do not take Darius Acuff Jr., even if he's available. Also, many scenarios where they actually do take him at 7. Which one do you think is going to get the most views? Because I know which one I think will.
2: I have no idea.
1: I'll watch. It'll be the Acuff one.
2: You're messy.
1: It is silly season, dude.
2: Yeah.
1: It is absolutely silly season. And the point of the story is, and by the way, if one of those gets aggregated, even better. Because we've done this before. The point of that is that it is silly season and nobody knows anything. They don't know anything. They really do not. And by the way, I don't think the Kings know who they're going to pick yet. I think they probably have a very good idea. But I don't think they know. I don't think anything's locked. I think if we brought Scott Perry in right now and put a lie detector thingies on him, first off, kind of funny. Yeah. Secondly, I think he'd say, yeah, we have our draft board, but we still have to talk to these guys. We still have to sit down with these guys.
2: And in the end, he's got a post-it in his pocket, and it says Vontae Mack, no matter what.
1: No matter what.
2: Who's not?
1: Who's not?
21: I completely forgot about that. I thought that you guys didn't want to know who was not.
1: No, I got going on a thing.
21: All right. Yeah, yeah. The Montreal Canadiens. Mm-hmm. I know how much of a fan you are of them, so this might be
1: kind
21: of a sore spot.
1: Don't get on my Canadiens.
21: One shot on goal in the third period and overtime last night. One shot on goal in the last 37-plus minutes of the game. They are shooting 48-92. So the other obviously, they've shot 48 times, and the other team shot 92 times. It's kind of crazy.
1: That's not how you win hockey.
21: It's not how you win. In that whole game, they had 12 shots on goal. It's not enough. They did score one, though, which is kind of impressive. 1 for 12 in hockey. I feel like that's pretty good.
1: But guess what?
2: What?
1: They're due.
2: Yeah. Here they come.
1: Well, we go streaking, shall we?
2: Okay.
1: Come on. Don't get on my... And by the way, it's Canadiens, right?
2: Yeah.
1: It's not Montreal Canadiens.
20: It's time to go streaking.
16: We're going streaking!
3: Who is the Nostradamus of MLB?
20: Who can keep the streak going? It's time to go streaking.
18: What the hell are you doing?
16: We're streaking!
2: All right, let's give some updates here. Dave is at zero going into Friday's picks. I was also at zero. Anthony was at zero, and Chris was at nine.
1: Oh, Anthony.
2: Yeah. So let's start for where Anthony was. You, Anthony, on Friday at zero, made your selection, and it was... Why am I blanking? Oh, Nick
1: Kurtz.
2: And Nick Kurtz, 1 for 2 with an RBI.
1: Hey!
2: Anthony's at one.
21: Here we go.
2: Dave was at zero trying to get to one. He took a friend of the show, Henry Bolte.
1: Henry?
2: Bolte. Fastest athletic out there. He got up three times. He got 2 hits and an RBI.
1: Look at him.
2: I took Sal Stewart of the Reds. I was at zero trying to get a hit. They were washed out.
1: Oh, Sally Stu.
2: No game. Chris stuck with the A's. He took Shea Langeliers.
1: Langeliers.
2: Oh, Bangaliers. Hit a home run last night. He got up 4 times to get to his streak to 10. He got 0 hits.
1: Oh, no.
2: It was great. That streak was over.
1: Oh, wow.
2: All right, Chris.
1: Wow. Don't even come back.
2: You may not.
1: Don't even come back.
19: It's over. It's over, ladies and gentlemen.
1: What a dingle. Hoff.
2: You still the only one this year to get to double digits. His streak ends at 9.
1: Also, we should probably acknowledge the fact that Nick Kurtz has gotten on base 48 straight games. And when that gets extrapolated to like the 165 or 66 games he's played so far in his career, it's stupid. Like, it's absolutely stupid. I feel like Nick Kurtz is weirdly underrated.
21: He is.
2: Weirdly.
1: And because of that, I'm going to take Nick Kurtz.
2: Okay.
1: 100%.
2: I'm going to stick with Sal Stewart. They didn't get a chance to play.
1: Sal Stu.
2: Reds playing today. Chris.
1: Hold on, Mitch. Go ahead.
2: Oh. I was like, I'm hearing things.
22: All right.
2: Chris is taking McGonagall.
1: Mm-hmm. Oh, he's taking McGonagall. Yeah. Okay.
2: And Anthony?
21: Yeah. I'm going to take Henry Bolte. Is he playing?
2: Yeah.
21: Yeah.
22: Cool. Okay.
1: Love me some Henry Bolte. Oh, somebody noticed I didn't say anything about Mikael Brown. Mikael, and then we'll take
21: him. Oh, they don't want him.
1: Mikael Brown, according to team sources, is absolutely in play at number 7 for the Kings. They're very much looking forward to sitting down and getting to know him. Breaking news, like on the spot. Hey, Mitch, can you hold through the break? We'll get you when we get back. We got to pay some bills. Is that okay, buddy?
2: Yeah.
1: Okay, thanks, Mitch. We'll take a break when we come back. Mitch and the All-NBA teams right after this.
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1: Hey, this is a real report I saw during the break. It's Legion Hoops. They have a million followers, and they're aggregating Brett Siegel, who we like, you said. Report. You know what? 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
1: The Detroit Pistons have their eyes on Kawhi Leonard should he become available this summer.
21: Me too.
1: Me too. According to sources, Detroit Pistons are going to look at every angle imaginable to improve their team for next season, including, but not limited to, acquiring Giannis Antetokounmpo from the Milwaukee Bucks. The Sacramento Kings could be involved as a third trade partner. Yes, a fact. 100%.
2: Sound the alarms.
1: Miatch.
7: Hey.
2: Hey.
7: Good morning, Dave, Jason. How you guys doing?
2: Great. How are you?
7: Pretty good. Just rocking my Jeremiah that I fed him.
1: You're rocking what?
2: It's Jeremiah.
7: My little grandson.
1: Oh, yeah. I got you. I was thinking you were talking about the bullfrog. Yeah. I got you.
2: Was a good friend of mine.
1: Yeah, it was a good friend of mine, too. Back to you.
7: I hope they don't put Michael Trout and even Dan Marino with Mr. Choker, James Harden, because he's 20% of the starting team, where Dan Marino couldn't play defense. You know, he was a quarterback. And, of course, Michael Trout has done his part. And, you know, the owner, he's a bad owner, but he did try. He screwed up not getting something for Otani. He had Pujols, and he had a guy that was, you know, fighting that addiction. Hamilton is his name. Mm-hmm. He made an effort, but it wasn't good enough. So I guess Detroit, they must be really kicking themselves, because I think they could have won a few games against the Knicks. And with the Kings, how come I don't hear anything from the point guard? I know he's only 6'4".
1: Brandon Burries? Funny you say that, yeah. Mitch. I just tweeted out, 19 minutes ago. Team sources inform me that the Sacramento Kings are looking forward to sitting down with guard Brandon Burries and did not rule him out going number 7.
7: What do you mean they sit him out? Would they question him, grill him, give a little history?
1: Get to know him, you know? You can't just look at stats. You want to know, is he a team guy? What's his motor? Is he a gym rat? Is this just a job? Is it a lifestyle? Is he a numbers hound? Does he like cookies?
7: Is he a good character?
1: Is he a good character like you? You're a good character.
2: Right. We draft you for your
1: character. Hey, Mitch, real quick. Mitch, I got a question for you. The New York Yankees are coming to town to take on the Athletics here later this week, Mitch. And New York, Sacramento, I know you're a New Jersey guy. Sacramento is maybe an hour and a half away from San Francisco. They're pretty close. Do you think the Yankees and the Giants ever get together for dinner to talk about maybe how they both used to be New York-based teams?
7: Well, those owners, including Brooklyn Dodgers, they screwed up big time.
1: Yeah.
7: And I would say, would you say San Francisco is a suburb of Sacramento, or is it the other way around?
1: Is where a suburb?
2: San Francisco.
1: San Francisco is not, it's not a suburb. It's a greater Sacramento area.
7: Gotcha.
1: Yeah.
7: And they should have held on to the teams.
1: They should have.
7: Poor ownership.
1: Say, give our love to young Jeremiah.
7: Thanks. Have a good one.
1: You too. All right. Bye-bye.
2: Yeah. That's clear.
1: I think it's clear.
2: Yeah.
1: I especially like the part where he said the thing.
2: Mm-hmm.
1: I especially like that. What else do I have for you, Jason? No, that's dumb. Oh, here we go. Here's old Windy, Brian Windhorst, talking about James Harden just an hour ago. He was talking about him, and I am unmuted. And I'm going to.
8: I think the Cavs have two pathways. They and Kenny Atkinson floated this on the podium last night after the game, that they could bring this team back, put them through a training camp, and try to, again, just like the Knicks kind of did this year, if you believe in the roster, which honestly, it's a hard sell because they were 8-10 in the playoffs and were not competitive with the Knicks. The other thing that they can do is get inventive, and that would go around James Harden. James Harden is going to be a Cav next year. He's going to sign a new contract in all likelihood. He's going to opt out of his contract and sign a new deal. And that new deal will probably be structured in a way that will allow the Cavs to dip below the second apron. And once they've done that, it can bring in the availability of them to make a major trade. And is that trade a sign and trade deal for LeBron James? Is it a trade for another star player? Would they enter the Giannis Antetokounmpo sweepstakes? Would they try to trade for Giannis Antetokounmpo and then try to convince LeBron James to come over on a vastly reduced contract? Or would they just try to bring it all back? All of these things are possible. Also, this summer, Donovan Mitchell has a contract extension decision. He has one guaranteed year left on his contract. The Cavs would love to extend him, but for various reasons and for financial reasons, he could push that decision off into 2027 and face unrestricted free agency then. So a very big, weighty summer of decisions coming up for the Cavs. They could take big swings.
2: Yeah, I think going into next year, as of right now, they have the highest payroll. So I know LeBron's been mentioned before. I just don't know how they do all these things.
1: I don't either.
2: By keeping Harden, by do you move Mitchell? Do you move Mobley, Allen? Like, I don't know how they do it.
1: Also, would Zach LaVine consider taking a pay cut so that we could sign some impact players?
2: Good question. Apparently not.
1: Well, Zach just missed the All-NBA teams this year, but we do have the rest of the list. The third team is Tyrese Maxey, Jamal Murray, Jalen Johnson. I believe this is his first time in there. Jalen Duren, first time ever that there has been multiple Jalens on this list. There's three. How about that? And Mike Holmes. Chet Holmgren. It's on the third team. Your second team, Jaylen Brown. Kawhi Leonard, Donovan, are we sure that's not Davion?
2: Could be.
1: Donovan Mitchell, Kevin Durant, and Jalen Brunson.
2: So four,
0: that's
2: Jalen.
0: Four.
1: That's right. That's four. That's a record.
2: And Jalen Gilgeous-Alexander.
1: Jalen
0: Wembanyama.
1: Somebody called him Shameless Gilgeous-Alexander. It made me laugh. Your number one All-NBA team, Nikola Jokic, Victor Wembanyama. More like Victor now, Wembanyama. It's happening.
2: Yeah.
1: Sean Cunningham. Nope. Cade. Luka Doncic.
2: What?
1: Why did I stumble on that? Because I'm screwing around. Luka Doncic.
2: Okay.
1: Now, did I call Luka Doncic?
2: Something.
1: Luka. Why is this a thing? Luka Doncic. Right?
2: Yeah.
1: Okay, I can't afford to mispronounce. I can't do that. That can't be a thing. That can't be a David Derek Carr thing now with me. Luka Doncic, and finally, at number one, Shai was Gilgeous-Alexander.
2: That's your first team.
1: That's your first team.
2: Yeah.
1: Have there been any Sacramento Kings that have ever made All-NBA first team?
2: Just one.
1: Just one. Just one. Chris Weber. He also made the all second team twice. By the way, that was in 2001. He made it also in 99 and 02. Peja made the second team in 04. Mitch Richmond made the second team three times in 94, 95, and 97. And DeMarcus Cousins made it twice in 15 and 16. Going into the third team, we got Domantas Sabonis made it twice, 2 years in a row, in 23 and 24. De'Aaron Fox also made it in 23. Chris Webber in 2000 and Mitch Richmond twice in 96 and 98. I had a guy very seriously try to argue with me over the weekend that Nikola Jokic is not a top 100 NBA player because he does not play defense.
2: Okay.
1: I thought his points were super valid and he should absolutely consider being an NBA analyst. But man, this guy, like, I thought he was rage baiting. No, yeah. There's people out there. Although I will say, maybe not to that level. But I do think that I do like the trend in the zeitgeist of talking NBA that people are looking at the defensive side more and more.
2: Yeah, it's important. I mean, obviously, it's very important for the success of the teams, of the individual. When we were looking at this this list of all NBA teams, I was thinking back to Chris Webber, how difficult it was for him because in his prime,
1: yes,
2: he was sharing the prime of Kevin Garnett as a Timberwolf, Dirk Nowitzki as a Spur, and Tim Duncan. Excuse me, Dirk Nowitzki is a Mav, Tim Duncan is a Spur. Like, that foursome, you're leaving some people out of all NBA teams.
1: Yeah,
2: especially after Chris got hurt, it changed. But when he wasn't hurt,
1: oof, there's a lot of talent there.
2: Yeah. So, and then the question is, who will be the next Kings player to make an all-NBA team? Are they on the Kings right now?
1: I don't think so.
2: Unless Sabonis gets a rebirth. Sabonis is capable.
0: Max Trey Noah is Carl Anthony Towns. So.
2: Oh, you're great.
0: Yeah.
2: Well, who is Brunson? Acuff?
0: Acuff. Next king.
2: Yeah. Or do we just get a Jalen?
1: At this point, you just draft a Jalen.
2: I don't even have one.
1: McDaniels?
2: Yeah.
1: Yeah. You need a Jalen. Every good team, it seems, to have a Jalen.
2: What if you were Jalen? Would you be really good?
1: You would
2: like bowl, like if you were Jalen. Yeah,
1: or the 16-year-old sprinter gout.
2: Yeah,
1: you know,
0: Jalen.
1: At some point, Jeremy's son. At this point,
2: Jalen Williams made it last year. Imagine if he was healthy all year.
1: That's four.
2: Five.
1: Five. That's a whole starting five of could you do an actual starting five of Jalen's?
2: All Jalen's second team.
1: And if you were Jalen, would you eventually, you would be so good, would you go on the Mount Rushmore of dual names?
2: It's pronounced Yalen.
1: Yalen. Like, you've got Duran, mm-hmm. Bull, Gout. I don't know. I don't got a fourth, dude. Mm. Is there a Scott?
2: Nope.
1: No. Huh. I mean, these are things you got to think about when drafting, which I won't lie. You know, I do think about that sometimes.
2: Just in the names?
1: Now, look, I would say this. We have to acknowledge when there's a miss. Victor Wembanyama and Giannis Antetokounmpo are not roll off the tongue names. Right. They're just not. Okay. But Darius Acuff Jr. is. Brendan Burries is.
2: Yeah.
1: Kingston Flemings. These are great superstar names. Yeah. I don't know that if going by that rule, I don't think Keaton Wagler is.
2: Yeah. But it's unique, though.
1: It is unique. Name. Yeah, but, you know, so is Fredly Fredericton. He's not going to win the whole thing. Yeah. There is who's the guy in the Magic, man? Franz Wagner?
2: Uh-huh.
1: But, you know, even a Jokic, it's easy to say.
2: Yeah.
1: Alexander, SGA. But, you know, Jordan, Bird, Magic, Kareem. And then it's not like it's Jordan, Bird, Magic, Kareem, Flonjowski. That's not how it works.
2: But Gilgeous Alexander's kind of.
1: It is.
2: But
1: it
2: that's is. Why SGA works.
1: I think Nikhil Walker Alexander is a more superstar name than Shea Gil. I want to know where the Gilgeous came from. Was it a misspelling of gorgeous or is it a family name?
2: Maybe it's a Gilgeous pleasure.
1: Oh. Also, what is it with that family in three names?
2: Yeah.
1: Nikhil Alexander Walker, Texas Ranger, and then you have Shea Gilgeous Alexander Hamilton. You know, it's like why, that's like the old question. Why does every serial killer have three names?
2: What are you suggesting?
1: I'm not. I'm just saying.
2: Post-career?
1: It's never Bob Smith. It's always Bob Walker Smith was charged with.
2: Uh-huh.
1: What is the deal?
2: What's the deal with that?
1: What's the deal with three first name killers? Speaking of serial killers, good morning, JR.
2: Hey, there he is.
5: I'm killing my Frosted Flakes this morning.
2: They're great.
1: They are great. Tony.
5: I feel like I got Gout after this weekend, though. Right now.
1: Get used to that name, Gout, dude. You're going to be seeing Gout.
5: I love that. You see that special on him?
1: No.
5: It's the real deal.
1: I did not.
5: They just did one this two weekends ago. And they have his coach. She's pretty badass. She does not play around, and she's got him focused. Okay. That dude can fly.
1: Was Gout ever not focused?
5: Yeah, but I mean, the way he overcame that disease and stuff twice, it's pretty amazing.
1: He actually had me for like 2 seconds.
5: I'm sorry. No, there was a special on him. It was pretty good. Moto. Don't forget about Moto.
1: Well, it's Moto.
5: Madagascar, the hippo in Madagascar.
2: Oh, yeah. Come on, Dave.
5: Come on, Dave.
1: I don't remember.
5: You don't think our boy Ray, I call him Ray, Ray Non Maxime. I know he's a French guy and there's only one room for French guy. You think he can get into the first or second team? Is he that good? I mean, he was rookie. He was second team.
1: If I'm being non-biased. And okay. I'm trying to be. No,
5: I you're don't. Always
1: no,
5: biased.
1: No, I don't. Okay. I don't. I. If you're asking me, will he ever be top three all NBA teams? The fact that he's 22, I don't see a tremendous defensive presence out of him, and he doesn't. I don't really see an outside shot from him. I'm talking threes. Now that can, especially the 3-point thing. You know, it's the Lopez rule that can absolutely change. Max is on track for me to be a Hall of Gooder. You know, I think he's a hog. I don't think he's a Hoff.
5: He's a Stanford graduate from France. He's already ahead of the world.
1: And he's awesome, and I love him. It's just we're talking, you know, there's 15 guys every
2: special
1: year that
2: company
1: that make. I'd be happy with a top 50, dude.
5: So Patient never made, he only made second team?
2: Yeah, one time.
1: What do you say only? I mean, that's top 10 in the world, JR.
5: Yeah, we all. I'm more stock in his son. But that's okay. You think we'll get him? We'll get him next year.
1: I hope so. I just think that'd be fun fan service move with a second round pick. I understand that's valuable, but odds are they're not going to make the team anyway. And by the way, this guy, it's not like he sucks, and it's not like he's an Antetokounmpo brother. Like, yeah. This is a guy that could. What I don't want to see, and if you want to talk about the ballad of the Sacramento Kings, now we screw everything up. Mark my words on this. If we don't draft Andrei Stojakovic, there's a 70% chance he will at minimum be some sort of like really good rotation player for a good team. And we're going to be sitting here all the time. He was right there.
2: Yeah.
1: We passed on him twice. We know his dad. But odds are, based on the fact that every time the Kings have an opportunity to draft the son of an Eastern European player, they end up drafting a Bagley. So I don't know if there's a Bagley in the second round, but that's what they did last time.
5: You don't think there's not another Doncic? Luka Doncic in the morning. It's Luka Doncic in the morning.
1: Thank you.
2: Was he spiraling?
1: He was starting.
2: Yeah.
1: It's like when my dogs get the zoomies, you can tell because they start doing the two paw jump, the play bow. And they have that look in their eye.
2: Ready
1: like,
2: to go.
1: Oh, I'm ready.
2: Yeah. If they draft Andrei Stojakovic, maybe we could be like Braun and Bronny and bring Peja back and have another father son.
1: He's probably a top three point shooter on this team right now.
2: They need 3-point shooting.
1: Although, hey, Peja, I know you listen. Here's a message for you, buddy. Maybe you can't have your son play in the NBA and not shoot threes, dude.
2: Right.
1: Like, come on, pass the magic down. Pass the Dutchie.
2: You think he's keeping some of it?
1: Is that maybe it's one of those things where it's like, I'm going to hold one thing back.
2: Yeah. You can't have all of it.
1: And the one thing that was always crazy to me about Peja Stojakovic, beyond first off, there's two things about Peja Stojakovic that never, ever get talked about when it comes to the legacy of Peja. Mm-hmm. And I think they should be explored more. Number one, and I say we never talk about it, but I think I mentioned it like 2 weeks ago, best pass in Sacramento Kings history. And that's a team that had Jason Williams on it. But okay. Peja Stojakovic is, in my opinion, the behind-the-back pass. That is one of the top five pass I've ever seen in my life, much less with the Kings. Secondly, I don't know why, but I'd love to see, like, all these video content creators out there should go back in the time machine and check out every time Peja Stojakovic D'd up against Dirk Nowitzki in the playoffs, which happened a few times. He was like Draymond Green incarnate. Well, no, I guess it would be pre-Draymond. He was so good. I don't know what the hell it
2: Dirk
1: was.
2: Dirk Stopper.
1: Like, Peja's defense, it's like Peja took the freaking Mario star and just balled out against Dirk defensively whenever they'd match up in the playoffs. And there's no evidence to show that that's something he had in his bag, but he for some reason had it in his bag. I don't know if it was a personal thing or what. We need to ask him that one of these times.
2: I owned him.
1: I could see it. He's got swag.
2: Yeah.
1: I wonder if he saw Dirk as maybe his most, you know, I'm going to make this for the youngsters here. Okay. Cause we're trying to reach outside the door.
2: Yeah.
1: I wonder if he saw Dirk as one of his ops. Okay. And was,
0: I think it's working.
1: Thank you. What?
0: I think it's working.
1: And he didn't want to play defense like an NPC. Okay, so instead of crashing out, he decided to really embrace his inner aura and do his thing. He ate and he did not leave crumbs, Jason.
2: What's happening?
1: Yep. So I'll bet you Peja has other than maybe after the actual game happened. I would love to ask that question because I'll bet you Peja's never been asked about that. Like, he could expect any question. I'll bet you he's never, since the series ended, been asked about why was your defense so good against Nurk Nowitzki.
2: I like Nurk Nowitzki.
1: Hey, it's wrestling on ESPN. I'm glad. That's great. That's what I want to see. Well, by the way, those tweets I'm putting out,
2: they're blowing up.
1: I have pages and pages of people that are taking this incredibly seriously. This is understandable. We can see a cuff drop. That's from somebody in Dallas. Here's another Dallas. Burries or Kingston at 9, and we ride. They're quoting my, according to team sources, the Kings are looking hard at Kingston Flemings, and he's very much in play at number 7. I will feel good when and if this gets aggregated by one of the big boys. Then we can declare victory.
2: Yeah.
1: Is what?
2: It's coming.
1: Okay. We'll take a break. When we come back, what's on deck brought to you? What is? You're going to have to wait, Jason Ross, just a couple minutes, and we'll let you know what's going on tonight. Right here on the number one Nielsen-rated sports show in the city. Any station, any time slot, right here on Sacktown Sports.
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18: Over the years, some of golf's best stories were about the legendary Ben Hogan. Tommy Bolt once said that Hogan was the only player he'd ever known to get an ovation on the practice tee. He said he saw Hogan playing practice rounds before a tournament where half the gallery was made up of other professionals. When Bolt was asked who was better, Jack Nicklaus or Ben Hogan, Bolt replied, "Well, I saw Nicklaus watch Hogan practice, but I never saw Hogan watch Nicklaus." That's a pretty definite answer. Hogan described the game of golf as a game of misses. He said, "The player who misses best is the one who's going to win." He believed that the first hole was the most important, saying, "Well, if you don't birdie the first hole, how can you expect to birdie them all?" Ben Hogan knew the value of positive thinking on the golf course. That's your Golf to Go. I'm Frank LaRosa.
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26: Ladies and gentlemen,
27: this is going to be fun.
3: Yeah! It's time for What's on Deck, brought to you by Trex Decking and Railing.
1: Oh, yeah. Let's start baseball. The Athletics of somewhere hosting the Mariners. The Marineras. So they should call him to piss him off. Hey, Marineras.
2: Yeah, got him.
1: A bunch of red sauces. The A's, the first place A's at 27-27. You know what I heard not that long ago is that, you know how people who try to be all Italian-y call sauce gravy? And then somebody in Italy was like, we don't do that. I wonder if that's true, because I've heard
0: probably that. Say something in Italian.
1: That's what I'm guessing. But
2: just
1: like,
2: one person in Italy said we don't do that?
1: The one that speaks for all Italians. Yeah. So the Athletics host the Mariners at 6:40 and the Giants at 22-32. But hey, here they come.
2: Are they?
1: Not really. They host the Diamondbacks. Or wait, did they even host them? Are they on? I think they're on the road. I don't know. Who cares? Yeah, they host them. Whatever. And then speaking of hosting, good old Oklahoma City.
2: Yeah,
1: Bricktown.
2: So game 5.
1: Game 5. Who's favored by how much, Jason Ross?
2: Let's go with Oklahoma City, favored by 5.5.
1: 5.5, Anthony.
0: I think OKC 1.5.
1: 1.5. Circle gets the square. We don't have an exact answer, but Jason Ross. They're favored by 4.5. Guess what, though?
2: What?
1: Upset alert. Spurs winning tonight. I'm calling it.
2: Are you?
1: Yep.
2: So the series over?
0: I agree.
1: Over. Just say they're winning tonight. Yeah, they're going to get one back.
2: It'd be up 3-2, winners of two in a row going home to end it.
1: Yeah.
2: Okay.
1: Here's a fun question for you, both. And I will admit that one of these has an asterisk. Can you name, and everybody feel free to play along at home. Can you name the 8 teams in Major League Baseball that do not have the city they play in their name?
2: Athletics.
1: Correct.
0: That's all I got.
2: Marlins.
1: They're Miami. No.
2: Oh, yeah. They were. Okay, so then it's got to be Texas Rangers.
1: That is correct.
0: Does Washington count? Even though it's D.C.?
1: Yeah, because they don't. But Washington's, I said it wrong. They don't have a city in their name, yeah. I guess. So Washington would technically be a city, I think.
0: Okay.
2: There's 8 of them?
1: There's 8. And 2 of them are really, two of them you're going to get.
2: New York?
1: New York, okay. Mets and Yankees.
2: Okay.
1: They're not the New York City. Mets and Yankees.
2: That's there's got to be more state.
4: Yeah.
1: Like I said, those are the two I thought you would for sure not get. So congratulations on that. There's one.
4: Minnesota.
1: The Minnesota Twins are 5.
4: Arizona.
1: That's 6.
2: Nice.
1: We're missing 2.
4: I'm not going to get the last 2.
2: Let's see.
4: I'm going to cheat.
1: Because we got, what, 1, 2?
2: AL or NL?
1: AL.
2: Both AL?
1: Well, I'm trying to think. I forget. You might. I feel like you have 6, but I want to say you got 7. We'll see if you can guess this. Because that's 1, 2 you got for sure. 3 you got for sure. You have 4.
4: I just got the answer and I cheated, so I'm not going to say it. Okay.
2: They're both AL?
1: At least one of them is AL. I can't remember if you said one.

0: you know. The Rays, the Diamondbacks, the Athletics, the Twins, the Rockies, the Rangers.
1: Oh, the Rockies.
0: The Rockies, either. Okay, that was the one Colorado. I couldn't remember if you said that or not. Yeah, the Colorado Rockies.
1: Colorado
0: Rockies. It's kind of a fun little... I love stuff like that. I love fun little trivia questions like that, Jason W. Ross. As we get ready for the Crossy Talkie, what else do I got for you? We talked about the Ferrari that's $640,000, but it's electric.
1: Take two.
0: We spent a lot of time talking about James Harden's Mike Brown is back in the NBA Finals for the first time since 2007. Not sure if you knew this.
1: Mm-hmm.
0: The 19-year gap is the longest by a coach in league history. His 11-game playoff win streak is also the longest by a head coach in his first season with a team. Going back and looking at the stars on these teams, Jalen Brunson has led the Knicks to the NBA Finals this year out of the Eastern Conference. Before that, it was Tyrese Halliburton. Before that, Jaylen Brown or Jason Tatum. Before that, Jimmy Butler. Then we'll go Jason Tatum with the Celtics again. Giannis Antetokounmpo, Jimmy Butler one more time, and Kawhi Leonard, which means that between 2019 and 2026, there's only been two repeat teams.
1: Yeah.
0: Which is fun in retrospect when you look at the fact that before 2019, from 2011 to 2018, it was LeBron.
1: Ooh, different teams, but LeBron. Uh-huh.
0: Didn't he have one Laker, and then didn't the
1: Lakers made it in 20 and won the title?
0: Yeah, but between because the Raptors were in 19. Did he? Why did I think LeBron made 9 straight finals? Was it 8? Whatever. That's still pretty damn good. I thought he made 9.
1: Well, how many is that?
0: 1, 2, 3, 4, 5, 6, 7, 8.
1: That's the East. Then the 2020 was the first year with the Lakers.
0: Right, but
2: 2019, but in 2019, the Lakers missed the playoffs.
0: Yeah, in 2019 it was the Raptors. Oh, I see. Did the Raptors play the Lakers in the finals?
1: No.
0: 2020.
1: Who was the 2020 team?
0: That Jimmy would be Butler? The Lakers and the yeah. Heat. Yeah,
1: that's interesting.
0: Yeah. I mean, it just kind of reminds you that the dude was pretty good. We mentioned that Dennis Schroeder is now 0-12 mm-hmm. in conference finals games.
2: Fought a Laker, though.
0: What?
2: He fought a Laker. So
0: not just any Laker.
2: It's worth how many conference finals is that worth?
0: That's actually a great point right there. He is definitely a Hall of Famer when it comes to that. And, I got a lot of stuff about James Harden. And some more James Harden, and just a lot of James Harden, Jason, that just, you know.
1: I know you're going to miss him now that he's out.
0: There's more than one person that thinks that the WWE Danhausen curse worked on the
1: camera. Well, the league, I told you this at the league meetings earlier this year, they were very much bragging about the fact that there have been 7 different champions in the last 7 years.
0: Mm-hmm.
1: If the Thunder get eliminated, we'll be at 8-8.
0: Mm.
1: Whether it's the Knicks or the Spurs.
0: I last year at this time, remember, I was all aboard the Thunder train because I wanted Sam Presti and them to get one, and now they've gotten one. Now I'm always a fan of that, so I am all in. I would say the Thunder are my number 3 team that I want to win it.
1: Yeah. I would be happy. I'll be happy if it's Spurs Knicks. That's what I would like it to be. I'll root for the Knicks.
0: Oh, I was going to say. We're playing honor system.
1: But I won't be. Same thing. It's not one where I'll be disappointed.
0: No.
1: Because I will be happy for Fox and Barnes if they win a championship.
0: Moi too.
1: Yeah.
0: Yeah, sorry.
3: Whoa, traitor.
1: Whatever.
0: But seeing Mike Brown lead the Knicks to
1: that'd be great.
0: That would be awesome.
1: Yeah, I'd be happy for that.
0: And
1: I think they'll be the underdog. I don't know by whether they should be or by how much.
0: Unless there's some major injury stuff going on, and that's certainly not out of the realm of the possibilities. We'll take a break. When we come back, let's wrap up the show with Celebrity Birthdays brought to you by Crumble Cookies. And how about a little crosstalk as well? You never know. Yeah, I never know what's going to happen right here on Sacktown Sports.
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0: 740.
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15: Yeah, this is none of those things.
16: And now,
15: here's Carmichael Dave and Jason Ross.
16: Better get on it, Jake Ross. Do the thing.
17: Is collapsing.
16: Hello. Can't hear you. And Kayla.
17: Well.
18: What was okay, your good morning. Snikey remark?
16: What's Snikey? Snikey? Is that like a shoe?
17: Yeah, I have those
18: it's
17: shoes.
18: It's a new shoe. It's called Snikey for people who are just, you know, always making, what's the word I'm looking
17: snarky.
18: For?
17: Snarky.
18: Snarky.
16: What was snarky? What did I say that was snarky?
19: I turned on your microphone.
16: Oh, saying your microphone wasn't on when you were talking. I didn't know if your headphones were working.
18: I didn't want it to be. I was...
16: So why did you talk into it?
17: Really good David.
18: Because that's just what I'm used to doing. Talking to a microphone for a living.
16: How was your weekend?
18: Yeah.
17: Good. Birthdays.
16: Yeah. Yeah. Anything good? Bad? You're wearing a hat that says good.
17: It says good.
18: Yeah.
16: Yeah.
18: Mine was fine.
16: Yeah.
18: Average.
16: Any...
20: You should wear a hat that said bad.
16: What I am, right?
17: Hats like that.
16: Because I can't get anything out of my kids, my son at least, when I pick him up from school, I say, what's the best thing that happened to you in school today? And what's the worst thing or something you wish you could do differently? So what was the best thing you did over the weekend? Or the most fun thing? Or the highlight? It's okay to say nothing.
18: I don't know. I don't like on the spot questions like that.
0: I have an answer. Well, first off, I know you'll have an opinion on this. For my birthday weekend, my wife went on a girls' trip to Phoenix, Arizona. So thank you to her.
18: I feel like that is actually.
0: Thank you to her.
18: He liked that.
16: Of course he did.
0: And so I got to solo parent all weekend. So we went mini golfing and a lot of golfing, a lot of driving range.
16: That's good.
0: Mini golfing.
16: Yeah.
0: That was a great time.
16: That's a great time. Well, yeah, my opinion is awesome. Did you eat things that you wouldn't normally eat when she's around?
0: No.
16: Are you at that point in your marriage yet?
0: No, but we had pizza twice in four nights.
16: There you go. See?
19: Sounds like
16: it. Yeah, that's fantastic. Yeah, when my wife is gone, first off, blood Bottom pressure drops. Secondly, we get to bust out the things that she does not like.
0: Whoa.
16: You know.
18: Oh, the best thing was finding out my Cougs made the NCAA.
16: There you go. See, look at that. There's something.
0: We got there.
18: That's right.
16: All right. And then Matt, since we're going in that order, what was the not the worst thing necessarily, but maybe you'd like a redo or something you didn't like over the weekend?
0: My son at a pool was pushed over by my mom's dog and scraped the side of his face.
16: Okay, that's not funny.
19: That's not funny, but what? Let me laugh.
16: Because he let in a funny way. My son was pushed over by my grandma's dog is inherently funny.
0: Well, and then it's his grandma.
16: And then, yeah. Mom. Oh, okay. And then the scraping of the face is not funny.
0: Face is a
19: big dog?
16: Up. Big dog? Yeah, what kind of dog?
0: Yellow lab.
16: Yeah. Oh, they're the best.
0: Yeah.
16: Was he just yellow lab, just super excited?
0: Oh, yeah.
16: Was there tears?
0: Yes.
19: From the dog?
0: He hurts himself all the time. He's just a walking injury.
16: This is great parental advice I got once. I'm curious if you do this or not. We learned very quickly that whenever my daughter or son would fall or do something to hurt themselves, we would instantly jump up and start clapping and being all happy and like lift them up and be like, "Wee! Oh my God, that was amazing." Like we would overact it like they just won the World Series because we realized early on that they react off of our reaction.
0: Yeah.
16: So if we get up, we're like, "Oh my God, are you okay?" Like, no.
0: Our go-to is my wife and I become very over-animated umpires, and we call like safe or out.
16: There you go. That like works.
0: Sometimes it works. Sometimes it doesn't. When they really get hurt, not as fun.
16: Kayla, same question to you.
18: I told you I don't like those on-the-spot answers. Sorry. I'm not in the
16: mood
18: today.
16: I asked him, like, you're never in the mood.
18: Yeah, I am. What are you talking about?
16: I usually liven up crosstalk. 20 minutes ago about it. It's not on the spot. And then you came back with an on the spot thing you liked.
18: Sorry.
16: Celebrity birthdays are brought to you by Crumble Cookies. Hey.
0: Come up with it on the spot, Dave.
16: Yeah, right? I can't.
0: You don't like it.
16: How much time are you going to be spending on the show today? With my string of breaking news about the Kings today.
0: You had a lot of sources talking in one break. Or one source just talking a lot.
16: All 100%. All 100%. But here's the thing. Dangerous how? It's 100% true.
18: No, it's not.
16: Which one's not true?
18: Whatever the ones they said. I just saw the Kingston one.
16: True.
18: No.
16: I swear to God it's true.
18: He said it wasn't.
16: What? Which part of it wasn't true?
18: I said, we talked about that. He's like, those aren't true.
0: No, I said Dave's trolling.
18: Yeah, that's what I mean.
16: I was trolling, but a part of the troll.
18: Not true.
0: He's putting a bunch of things out that are all probably accurate, but very vague in surface level.
16: Yes, which is.
18: But they're not directly from a source.
16: Yeah, they are. They 100% are. I'm not joking.
18: I'm staying out of this.
16: No, I promise you, I'm not joking. The whole point of it was
0: silly season.
16: Yep. And every year we do this where I saw, what was the one I saw? It was,
0: I hate it.
16: Detroit is going to take a look at Kawhi Leonard should he become available.
0: Oh, yeah, I saw that one.
16: And what was the one I saw over the weekend? The Kings might have to, what was it, the Clippers and somebody else might hold them hostage to move up to get King Darius Acuff.
0: I just saw Brian Windhorst put out that LeBron doesn't want to take a pay cut to go to Cleveland.
16: Now, see, for something like that, that's kind of specific. So it's he might have that.
0: Okay, well, screw me then.
16: But no, I'm not saying he does. He's just usually the LeBron whisperer.
0: I was just trying to relate to you, Dave.
16: But yeah, no, the whole thing is it's silly, stupid season, and these aggregators put out stuff like, you know, this guy is in play at number seven. Mm-hmm. There's like five guys in play.
18: Are you saying Matt was one of those guys?
16: No, it was actually, why, did you do something like that?
0: No.
16: it was actually a guy we like. Bless you.
18: Bless you. Oh, you sounded like Michael
16: Jackson.
0: I knew
16: it
0: was exactly.
16: Was it Brett Siegel?
0: Yeah.
16: Yeah, it was one of them.
0: We like Brett. That's Alan's boy.
18: Yeah.
16: Oh, is it? Mm-hmm. Well, I like
18: Alan. Careful. Don't take him.
16: I like. We got our guy. Who do I like? 9-1. What was it? 9-1 Knicks. The Allen Styles Knicks and Kings are the same team.
0: When do we get a guy?
18: Well, I guess Spears was on our show.
16: Mark Spears, Landscape. I mean, come on, man. He's great. He's a Hall of Famer. I don't have a Hall of Famer. Jason didn't have a Hall of Famer.
0: Sam is like first ballot.
16: He's a hog. He's a Hall of Good.
0: Oh, don't say that, Sam. Sam had a really good article this weekend.
16: Hall of Great. Yeah,
0: that De'Aaron.
16: Which, by the way, was really the genesis of this whole thing, because that, boy, did that get misaggregated.
0: Oh, terribly. Loved it.
16: It was Sam saying, rightfully so, that chatter around the league is wondering whether or not De'Aaron Fox is going to be the... Well, yeah, no crap. You know where the chatter didn't come from? San Antonio.
0: Yeah, everybody aggregated that like Sam was saying. That was the point of the article, when the point of the article was, this makes no sense, and here's why.
16: Yes. Jason, who got old?
0: Hey, buddy.
20: Hey, hi. How about on this date in what year did The Hangover Part 2 come out?
18: Ooh. Part 2.
0: Somewhere Verlaine screaming at us.
18: It wasn't that long ago.
16: 2014. With Verlaine not here, it's actually everything's in play now. 2014.
0: I think Dave's right. I'm going to say 2013. I think I was in high school.
18: 2015.
3: 2016.
20: 2011.
0: Yeah.
18: Oh, wow.
20: Yeah. Let's go for a couple singers here. Happy birthday today to Stevie Nicks.
18: Great
0: quarterback.
16: Great singer.
18: But old.
16: Yeah, she is 70.
0: Thanks, Kayla.
18: I mean, my mom is too.
16: 73?
18: Ooh, she's got to be around.
16: Still can sing, though.
18: I'm going to say 75.
16: I've always had a weird crush on Stevie Nicks. I just realized that, and I can't explain it. She's just rad.
0: 77. Rad.
3: Yeah.
0: The first time I've heard that in years.
3: 74.
20: Matt's closest. Happy 78th birthday.
18: Ooh, she's what rad. What did you say? 73?
0: Rad.
20: Wow. How about Lenny Kravitz?
18: Ooh.
16: 64. And still looks freaking good. Ripped.
0: 66.
18: His daughters are all there too. 67.
3: 63.
20: Nope, wrong. Anthony's the closest, 62.
0: Yay.
18: 67.
16: I'm glad to be, yeah, 62. It's too.
20: Happy birthday to Lauryn Hill.
18: Oh, love Lauryn
16: Really?
18: Hill.
0: Oh.
18: Love Lauryn Hill.
16: Last week.
18: And Sister Act?
16: Last week I'm rolling into, it was Friday, I was coming into work. I had not listened to it in 10 years. I put on Miseducation, Lauryn Hill.
18: Yeah.
16: Listened to the whole thing. And then it's her birthday. That's just, that stuff
18: so cool.
16: Creeps me out, dude. Lauryn Hill is 50.
3: 49.
20: We have a correct answer. Goes to Matt and Kayla. 51.
16: Yes. Well, we were all right there.
18: That's funny because it's like the first thing that popped in my head.
20: Another singer. Happy birthday to Hank Williams Jr.
16: What is this, Singer Tuesday?
20: Uh-huh.
18: Good people born on this day.
16: Hank Williams Jr. is... he's probably old. 75.
18: Hey, is this Jr.?
16: Yeah. Senior's been dead a while, hasn't
18: Four.
16: He?
18: Oh,
16: yeah. He gone.
18: 75.
0: 73.
3: 76.
20: Anthony's close to 77.
18: Oh.
20: And last one, non-singer.
16: Non-singer.
20: Happy birthday to Micah Parsons.
18: Oh.
0: The richest player in the NFL, apparently, or something like that.
16: 28.
18: 29.
3: 28. 27.
20: We have a correct answer. It goes to Anthony, 27.
0: Anthony cleaned up.
18: Yeah, young
16: Parsons. Parsons Project. Chandler Parsons.
0: Yeah.
16: What's coming up on the show today? Big Tuesday.
18: Micah Parsons.
0: Celebrating Mike Brown's trip to the NBA Finals, ladies and gentlemen.
16: You know what's great is that he learned to coach again.
0: Nearly 17 months to the day.
16: Are you going to talk about how coaches really don't matter that much?
0: Yeah, absolutely. They don't matter at all.
16: They'll do that next.
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0: the Sacramento Kings, but really good enough to make it to the NBA Finals. Makes perfect sense to me.
1: Damn, we really dived into that.
0: Happy Tuesday, everybody. Welcome in to Matt and Kayla, fresh off a holiday weekend. Hope you all had a wonderful Memorial Day weekend. Shout out to my weekend crew. Those of you who are grinding through the weekend, you had to work all weekend long. You had to work on Memorial Day. I see y'all. I understand you're not feeling quite as rested as the rest of us. I have a special spot in my heart for people like that because that was you. Kayla, you remember the TV life, right? You always work those holidays. You always work those weekends. So shout out to all my the weekend grinders and those who had to work on the holiday. Shout out to everybody listening who's relaxed and fresh off of a great holiday weekend. I'm excited for this week because I'm going to be playing a lot of golf this
1: week. It's because you're not going to be working this week.
0: I'm only working 2 days this week. I'm golfing 4 days.
1: I'm like, I'm not excited for this week.
0: It's going to be a phenomenal week. But Kayla, you're going to kill it. You're going to kill it. Because here's the thing. Kayla is a game time player. No, but you're a game time. You're a game time player, though. Because what happened, like when your idiot of a co-host didn't know his son's own freaking school schedule. Like, I panicked a little bit today. I'm not going to lie to you. I was like, I just want to make sure he actually has school today because the last time I just assumed he had school coming off of a holiday weekend, he didn't. So thankfully he did have school today.
1: Right.
0: But I mean, when your idiot co-host doesn't know his son's school schedule and has to bail on you literally 2 hours before or 3 hours before the show starts, you guys kicked ass that show.
1: I'm not going to say, I mean, I kill it under pressure.
0: That's of course you do. You're a game time player.
1: I don't like to do that.
0: Yeah, but.
1: I'm a team player when it comes to just the business, right? Mm-hmm. Like, you know, you do a solo podcast. You enjoy that. I'm not like a solo type of person when it comes to that. I can't talk to myself for like 4 hours by myself.
0: That's the only child in me.
1: Miserable.
0: That's the only child in me, man.
1: That is exactly the only child in me.
0: I just talk to...
1: Or in you,
0: I just talk. I talk to myself,
1: Let me put down my purse. Someone's commenting.
0: Talk to people that aren't there.
1: That's my bag, y'all. That's not my purse.
0: Honestly,
1: put
0: the bag
1: computer in there. Oh, yeah. By the way, Matt, I have to give him his gift card
0: because
1: I sent it to the wrong person last Friday.
0: Thank you.
1: And I said, I'm not going to mess this up again, so I'm just going to get an actual gift
0: Thank you,
1: card.
0: Kayla. That's very nice. She knows me so well based on I didn't have one today. Pretty proud of myself.
1: You haven't had, I don't think you've had one in over a week.
0: Well, that's not true. I had a lot this weekend.
1: I didn't see you this weekend.
0: Because I was solo parenting this weekend, so dad needed the caffeine. Because my son doesn't stop. He does not stop. Shout out to my wife. We had a good weekend escape to Arizona.
1: Oh, good. Yeah, I'm glad she's all rested up.
0: But I hope everybody did have a great holiday weekend. I hope you guys are ready to tackle this week. This is the last week of school for my kid. They're out already?
1: Yeah, they were out on Thursday, something like that.
0: This Thursday's my son's last day.
1: Okay.
0: So he's almost free. He's almost done. My wife, who's a teacher, is out of school next week.
1: Nice.
0: Summer's here.
1: What happens when she's out? Like, she just is at home?
0: So in the past, she would, like, sub, because you can do sub for summer school and make really good money. But now that we have a kid, it's like, let's just stay home.
1: That's
0: just stay home and chill.
1: That's the one part about teaching. And I love teachers. They do so much for us.
0: They earn it, and they're underappreciated. No, they earn it.
1: But it is crazy, like, to know you have a summer off and you're like, what? I would almost be like, what do I do with myself?
0: Well, you never leave the mindset of being a student in school because summer vacation is everything that you look forward to as a kid. And it's the same thing as a teacher. But here's the thing, right? Like, there is arguments that I've had with my teacher wife where it's like, well, you get the summer off, I don't. There's a thousand, you always play that card. But teachers freaking earn it, man.
1: Oh, yeah.
0: The amount of work that they do outside of their normal working hours, plus my wife is a special education teacher, special place in her heart for those kids and the amount of work that they put in. And, oh, man, they deserve it. So shout out to all our teachers out there. None of y'all are listening because you should be teaching right now. Turn off the radio. It's not safe for kids. Just kidding. Just kidding.
1: So wait, what is the, just a question in terms of your hat. Is that a golf hat?
0: Yeah, so this is good. It's a golf brand called Good Good.
1: Or is that good luck tonight against my Mariners because we're going to beat you again like we did last night.
0: Yeah, well, no, see, I was glad they got the win out the way.
1: There we go.
0: They got the win out the way. So now that Kayla Anderson, Matt George, and Kyle Ledbetter, the entire show is going to be at the A's Mariners game tonight at Sutter Health Park. So if you want to come by... I won't tell you exactly where we're sitting because that's crazy.
1: You'll be able to see me because I'll have my Mariners jersey.
0: Yeah, you'll see Kayla in her Mariners jersey. You'll see me with my family and my kiddos. Kyle will be out there as well. So we're excited to go to the game tonight. As long as it's supposed to, I guess, sprinkle a little bit today. It's supposed to rain a tiny bit.
1: I did not see that on my weather app.
0: Yeah, it's like Bay Area weather today.
1: I'm not about that.
0: But yeah, so we'll be out there. But it's good. No, see, the A's got their loss to the Mariners out the way. So they'll just take care of business tonight. It's easy. It's easy. Don't worry about it.
1: We'll see.
0: Never in doubt. Never in doubt. I'm gonna throw this out there now. And if you have something that instantly comes to mind, because I know you don't like to be put on the spot, feel free to share. But we might want to table this for the start of Thursday's show. Are there anything? I was having a conversation with my cousin who was in town. He lives in New York, but he spent the weekend in here in Sacramento. And we were just talking about, I don't know how we got on this topic of things that are like socially unacceptable that you're totally fine with, like unwritten rules in society.
1: Well, that
0: it's not like illegal.
1: You brought it up, the singing in a theater.
0: Okay. I mean, that's a good one.
1: But mine is not like you're just the only one singing. Mine's if it is loud.
0: Right. That's a good one. People. That's a good example. So we were having this conversation, and the way we got here was we were talking about watching movies on flights because my cousin and I both can't sleep on planes. Can't do it. I cannot sleep on a plane to save my life.
1: You
0: I have
1: gotta
0: to
1: be kidding.
0: No, can't do it.
1: Have you been on a long extended?
0: Yep. Can't do it. The longest I've ever flown is 10 hours. Wake the entire
1: and
0: time.
1: And can't do it.
0: Reading or video games or watching movies or whatever. So we were talking about movies.
1: Woo.
0: Something that is extremely socially unacceptable that I would be 1,000... I've never done this, but I would be 100% okay with doing this on a plane.
1: Oh, I know what this is. Taking off your shoes.
0: No.
1: Oh, well, that's one.
0: That's one I would not be okay with.
1: That is one, and I have seen people do it.
0: That's a good one. That's a good one. I'm not personally okay with that.
1: I'm not either.
0: I would be totally fine watching a movie about planes while on a plane, like Snakes on a Plane or...
1: Oh, are we back to this Indecent Proposal? We did this.
0: Yeah. We did talk about... Yeah, that's a good one. No, but like watching a movie about like this. A plane hijacking or a plane crash or something while actively on a plane is something that's very socially unacceptable. That I would have no... Oh, yeah. Are you kidding? People would be like, you're jinxing. You're watching a movie about a plane hijacking or about Samuel L. Jackson fighting snakes on a plane while you're actively flying. Are you insane?
1: That's true.
0: 1,000% people would be upset about that, but I would have no issue with it.
1: I think people that... And there are plenty of people who are like this that are kind of scared to fly as it is.
0: Yeah.
1: Or just, you know, are very superstitious. Mm-hmm. I probably wouldn't mind. If honestly, I looked over and someone was watching, I wouldn't personally
0: mind. You wouldn't care?
1: Now, I would personally mind if it was some like kind of like Indecent Proposal movie. That's embarrassing.
0: Well, yeah, that's a little crazy.
1: I'm like, okay.
0: I would never watch Game of Thrones on an airplane. Like never. Never. Although I have had situations. Actually, I met someone who I'm still fairly in contact with to this day while on a plane. I was watching one of my favorite movies ever, The Patriot. Starring Mel Gibson, one of my favorite movies ever. I was watching that, and I had it on. I was flying that on a plane that didn't have like the actual screen, so I was watching on my laptop.
1: On your laptop, yeah.
0: And I look over, and about like 15 minutes into the Patriot, and the guy sitting next to me is like low key
1: watching it.
0: And I just like turned to him, and I just offered him one of my headphones. And
2: wait, earbud or headphone?
0: Oh no, like an earbud.
2: Oh. That's gross.
0: Why?
2: Oh my God. Your earbud that is stuck inside your ear, you're offering to another person?
0: I don't care. Like, it's.
2: That's gross.
0: It's not like one of the deep in ear ones with like the little rubber on the end. It was just one of the basic in your ear earbuds. And he took it and we watched the movie together and became good friends. And we shared Cheez-Its.
1: Well, of course, Cheez-Its were the deciding factor of the friendship.
0: Cheez-Its bring people together.
1: They really do.
2: I'm also that guy who watches other people's movies on their screen. I think I watched all of, Wonder Woman 1984, but I had no sound. It was just watching it on someone else's screen.
0: The worst flight that I ever went on, one of the worst flights that I ever went on was when my wife and I were flying home from Hawaii on our honeymoon.
1: Is that the 10-hour one you're talking
0: about? No, that's not the long one. Okay. That's a long one. It's not that long. Because my wife's headphones broke. So we only had my pair of headphones left over, and my wife really wanted to watch a movie. So she took my headphones to watch a movie, because what the hell am I going to tell her? No, we are just married. I'm not an idiot. So I gave her my headphones and proceeded to watch, what did I watch? What was it? The Greatest Showman, which is the musical starring Hugh Jackman. Yeah. I don't know if you've ever watched a musical on mute. Defeats the whole freaking purpose. So I'm just watching people dance in a circus with no music, no audio, nothing.
1: So this wasn't a, you weren't able to share the headphones?
0: These were the over the ear ones. Yeah, these were over the ear. Yep, she took mine.
1: That sucks.
0: So she's having a great time watching this movie, and I'm watching Hugh Jackman and Zac Efron just like fling and flail. And then Zendaya's there like, wee!
1: You're just like making it up in your head.
0: Yeah, I didn't know the context
1: of songs going.
2: By the way, the chat agrees you're gross, Matt, for sharing an earbud.
0: It wasn't dirt. It was like one of the basic white in the ear ones, like the classic old Apple ones, not like an AirPod. I would never share like an AirPod. This was back in the day, man.
1: Kenneth also says he's taking off his shoes during a flight.
0: Me? Kenneth is?
1: Yeah, Kenneth.
0: Oh, Kenneth, get some help. Get some help.
1: Kenneth said 100%.
0: What about like open-toed shoes? So is that okay? Like if you're flying home from like a beach paradise or whatever, and you're in flip-flops, like that doesn't bother me. But if you're like tennis shoes and
1: sandals is fine. But I'm talking about you're taking off your shoes. Like either you've got your like socks, which isn't as bad as bare feet.
0: If someone sat next to me and was wearing like tennis shoes and took their shoes and socks off for the flight, I'd report them to the pilot.
1: And some put their feet on the chair.
0: Nope.
1: Here's a good one.
0: I don't even lean back. I won't even do that. I will not lean back for the people.
1: I actually don't do that
0: either. I can't do that. I feel so bad.
1: This is actually a good one. Nick says, keeping it in sports, why is it socially acceptable to stand up at games during certain moments when everyone has seats? And what's funny about that, Nick, is last night, obviously Spike Lee, right? Spike Lee.
0: Yeah.
1: Yeah, he was at the... They pushed them all back to the second row, by the way. Uh-huh. There were so many Knicks celebs in the house, but they pushed them to the second row.
0: Right.
1: But I saw a time where everyone was sitting, and then like the Knicks had some play, and both Spike Lee and the person next to him were up. So that reminds me of exactly what he's talking about.
0: That's a really good question. I don't think I have a definitive answer to it, because I'm definitely someone that, like, if the A's... Tonight, for example... Mm-hmm. If Brent Rooker launches a homer and I can tell off the bat it's gone, I'm popping up like immediately. It's the same thing with like if I haven't been to a Kings game as a fan in a very long time, but if like I see a big threes going up, like I'll stand up in my seat and stuff like that to like celebrate that moment. Right. I'm also 6'3". So now thankfully I'm built like a foul ball pole, so most people can see past me. So I don't think I'm the right person to speak on this, because I am a stander upper. That being said, if someone behind me were to be like, sit down, I would sit down immediately. Like I don't want that smoke.
1: I go with the crowd. So I think there is moments where people get excited naturally, and the moments where you hit a home run or something and you get up and you're cheering, or, you know, there are moments where kind of everybody is on the same page. Mm-hmm. Now, that's different if you're not in your home ballpark. Mm-hmm. And let's say tonight, when they hit a home run, the Mariners, that is.
0: Yeah.
1: I get up. See, Matt just agreed. I get up and start cheering. That's like, I would never do that. I think that's rude. Like, there's A's fans all around me.
0: Why?
1: Because.
0: You're supporting your team.
1: I don't want that attention.
0: Well, I mean, that's a personal choice. I don't think that's socially unacceptable. You're there to root on your team.
1: But I also just, like, don't want to get booed.
0: Well.
1: You know,
0: A's fans, they'll be too busy booing John Fisher. They won't boo you. All wearing Cell shirts.
2: Also, based on my memory from last year, there's going to be a lot of Mariners fans there.
1: I heard J-Ross said there was a lot of Mariners fans there yesterday.
0: Yeah.
1: Huh.
2: Yeah. There's people from Seattle everywhere.
0: Yeah, Seattle's close enough.
1: Yeah.
0: We got to get into the show here. The last thing I'll say is, if you are complaining because you're at a concert and people are standing up dancing in front of you the entire time, you're the problem. It's a concert.
1: But that's what the Michael Jackson experience is.
0: That's not.
1: It's a concert,
0: no,
1: not a movie.
0: It's not. We're not
1: Matt,
0: doing this again.
1: You
0: no,
1: have
0: we're not
1: to
0: doing
1: go
0: this again.
1: And experience
0: no, it's
1: it.
0: Not the same thing.
1: You have to
0: it's
1: go.
0: Not the same. We're not doing this. We're not doing it. We're having a good day. We're not doing this.
2: Well, you can't go to a Michael Jackson concert, so this is the closest people are going to get.
0: You can have a Michael Jackson concert in your kitchen.
1: I can't wait that long, and I want the love of everybody else.
2: My kitchen doesn't have a 100-inch
0: TV. I want the love of everybody else.
1: I want the love of everyone
0: else. The most Kayla Anderson state. Put that on a... Oh, hi, Red. Put that on a... T-shirt and have Kayla wear it. I want the love of everybody else.
2: Should we try to explain to people what just happened?
1: What?
2: Kayla just flashed the photo.
0: Yeah, Kayla just shows me.
1: Oh, that's my dog. Sorry.
0: Kayla has an
1: in
0: the living room camera of her dog, and every single time she gets video of her dog, she shows it to me. I'm like, oh, hey, Red.
1: Hi, Mom. What are you doing in the kitchen?
0: Are you talking to them right now while on the air?
1: Oh, hi, Red and Mom.
0: You guys, you're a psycho.
1: Red's like freaking out. Hi, I'm on air. Say hi. She doesn't know
0: what's
1: going on.
0: All right. Let's get the show started.
2: Your mom's just as confused as Red.
0: I'm so freaking happy for Mike Brown, man. And I'm not even saying, I'm not even saying it. Right. Nothing to do with the Kings. Completely Kings aside. I'm so freaking happy for Mike Brown, man.
1: Well, of course you are.
0: How, like, everything that the pressure of the job, all the things that were being said about Mike Brown, it's not just Mike, like Kat, Brunson, everything. Yeah. Think back to the second time the Knicks lost to the Hawks. All the noise, calling for jobs. Kat sucks, can't get it done. Jalen Brunson, the days of the small point guard or undersized scoring guard are over, right? How loud it got. They've won 11 straight games since that point. They have not lost a basketball game in over a month. They have the now most dominant 10-game stretch in NBA history. They have a plus 246-point differential. So over the last 10 games, they've outscored their opponents by 246 points. That passes the 2017 Warriors, who had a stretch of, in 10 games, plus 206. Jalen Brunson winning the Eastern Conference Finals MVP. And then, just to make myself feel even better, some Mavs fan account tweeted out a picture of Jalen Brunson and Luka Doncic, who were both selected in the 2018 draft at their introductory press conference. Man, did the Mavs fumble that. So that made me feel even better. Shout out to the freaking New York Knicks, man. They are the hottest team in basketball. They are playing fantastic, and I'm a believer in the Knicks, man. I think there's, regardless of what happens with the Spurs and Thunder, we'll talk later on who the Knicks would prefer to face, but going back a couple weeks ago, I was thinking, like, the Western Conference Finals is the NBA Finals, and I still think the likely champion is out West, but the New York Knicks have very much solidified that they should be taken very seriously as a potential NBA champion.
1: Now, Matt, with this energy you have for the Knicks,
0: Mike Brown,
1: you need to keep this energy
0: and
1: not just undermine the fact that they don't have a fighting chance, whoever they get in the finals. You need to keep that main energy that you have for the Knicks, who are on 11-game win streak in the postseason, who are, like you said, averaging 23.7 points per game. You need to keep that energy going into whoever they face, whether it be the Oklahoma City Thunder or the Spurs and Wimby, they are, in fact, playing at a whole different level. Now, I understand the competition maybe they played isn't to the level on the Western side. However, they're dominating their opponents.
0: They're kicking everybody's ass.
1: So it's not just light work, right? It's not just like, we're not just like winning by a couple points. Like, they're doing what other teams probably wouldn't be doing at this point.
0: They've been that dominant.
1: So I think you should stick with that mentality. It's either Brown or Fox.
0: I'm glad you said this. I'm glad you said this, because I was planning on declaring this on the show today.
1: Yeah.
0: No matter who makes it, including the San Antonio Spurs, I'm rooting for the Knicks to win the finals.
1: Yeah, see, I like that. I like that. Decisive.
0: I want Mike Brown to win the finals. I want this Knicks team to win the finals. I have been very much rooting for the San Antonio Spurs, and I hope the Spurs make it, because we'll talk about this later on in the show. We'll talk about this at 1 o'clock. I think the Spurs versus Knicks in the NBA finals would be a painfully perfect closure to the Beam team, and just get it done. Get it over with, and then we can draft whoever we draft. We, as if I have anything to do with the Kings. Draft whoever the Kings draft on on draft night in June, mm-hmm. and we can just move completely forward. Like, just get it done. Let the wound yep. just be painfully open all at once.
1: Like this.
0: Pour all the... What did you do? You hurt yourself. Great. Don't take the Band-Aid off. Ugh! What did you do? Don't show it to the camera.
1: That's a third-degree burn.
0: What did you... God dang it, Kayla. Anyway.
2: The camera can see it. Don't worry.
0: The,
1: oh, they can? Okay.
0: Like, just get it done. Open the wound. Pour all the salt in it. Get it yeah. done.
1: Hydrogen peroxide.
0: Hydrogen peroxide,
1: that
0: yes.
1: That will burn for
0: clean,
1: a minute.
0: Clean it out.
1: Yeah.
2: Yeah, just like, get it salt done. Will kill yeah. you.
0: Just get... but that's the salt in the wound is the same. Get it done. I think it's the perfect closure. I think it needs to happen, but I am 1,000%. Like, because I think Wimby and Fox and the Spurs will be back.
1: Oh, yeah.
0: The question, and it's a fair question.
1: And they could be there.
0: Will Fox be back with the Spurs? That's a very fair question. And we'll talk about it because Sam Amick wrote an article about it. ESPN sure. wrote an article about Fox. Some really good stuff we'll talk about in a little bit. But, like, I want Mike Brown and the Knicks to get this done. I'm so freaking happy for Mike Brown. I'm fired
1: cool.
0: up for him because he has flipped a switch with that yeah. team, and he has done yeah. what Tom Thibodeau could not do. He's got this team firing on all freaking cylinders. Everybody knows their role. Everybody's executing their role to perfection. And it has been a month since we've even remotely talked about is Karl Anthony Towns the guy now? Like, that's not a conversation anymore.
1: By the way, he led the team with 19 points and 14 rebounds.
0: He's been playing excellent yeah. in this role that is perfect for him.
1: We talked about it from the jump.
0: And then Jalen Brunson's just a star.
1: Brunson's just, that small guard. Those small guards, they shouldn't be in the NBA anymore. Mm-hmm. Hogwash. By the way, real quick.
0: Yep.
1: In terms of the Knicks. Dave joked a little bit about, and I don't think we were on air when we joked about this. Maybe we were. I can't remember. Like, how much does a head coach really mean? How
0: yes.
1: does how much does coaching really mean?
0: Yep.
1: I will say this. And at times, I think at the pro level, it's questionable at times
0: yep.
1: in certain situations. But it's also, I think, a fact that a coach can
0: yep.
1: make a difference when making adjustments or switching things like offensively like they did in the postseason. And then you come head-to-head with one coach just clearly coaching above another. And Kenny Atkinson.
0: Kenny got his ass kicked.
1: Way down here.
0: Oh.
1: And Mike Brown. Now, that right there shows you that coaching in some ways.
0: Phenomenal point.
1: Can matter.
0: Phenomenal point. Mike Brown ran circles around Kenny Atkinson this entire series.
1: Yes, and
0: series.
1: Did backflips and splits
0: yes.
1: and stuff.
0: It was not even close. And to say, like, I get Dave's point. It's
1: yeah,
0: fine.
1: Yeah, I do too.
0: To say, to me, it's asinine to say that the coaching doesn't matter. Because Mike has made very specific adjustments that have completely mm-hmm. unlocked this Knicks team on a now NBA historic level. Just like he put together the most historic offense in history at the time
1: yep.
0: in Sacramento when he unlocked both Malik Monk, fourth quarter De'Aaron Fox, kind of, but that was more Fox doing his thing,
1: mm-hmm.
0: and DeMontis Sabonis, playing through
1: correct.
0: DeMontis Sabonis. Like, Mike has a system that works perfectly for that New York Knicks team that Tom Thibodeau, who in my opinion is a Hall of Famer, Tom Thibodeau couldn't do it. Tom Thibodeau couldn't figure it out. So to say that, well, if Tom Thibodeau were with this team this year, they would have done the same thing just because the Pacers weren't there, I think is absolutely stupid, short-sighted, and unnecessary to say. You're just you're trying too hard to undermine how great Mike Brown has been.
1: For
0: because
1: sure.
0: people were ready to run him out of town and talking about how he was going to lose his job after 1 year if the Knicks didn't do this.
1: And remember
0: well,
1: they
0: they've
1: were
0: done
1: like,
0: it.
1: They were like, oh, and Kat's out of there and this and
0: yeah.
1: that.
0: Yeah, so don't switch up now. It can't
1: exactly.
0: be all Mike Brown's fault when
1: yeah.
0: it's going wrong, but when it goes right, coaching doesn't matter anymore.
1: I agree.
0: Get out of there. We're up against it, but I want to power through this really quick. One, James Harden continues to suck. He fails again. If the Cavs
1: yes.
0: were smart, they'd get rid of him. He has a $42.3 million player option. I think the Cavs should do everything in their power to get rid of him, although mm-hmm. I expect that they will not. It's yeah, it's kind of you're right, mutual. Dennis Schroeder. I didn't realize this. Dennis Schroeder is 0-12 all-time in the conference finals. Four trips to the conference finals, four sweeps.
1: I saw that.
0: Shout out Dennis Schroeder. Also, Keon Ellis did play the most minutes he's played in game four, 16 minutes. It's because it was
1: garbage.
0: Blowout.
1: Yeah, exactly.
0: And it didn't matter.
1: Garbage
0: he got DNP'd. Now we go into the offseason where I'm very interested
1: what
0: his market's going to be. And I'm rooting
1: Me too.
0: For him. I'm still absolutely rooting
1: well, so
0: for him.
1: Am I.
0: I'm not rooting against him. I don't want to see him get less money to make myself feel better
1: you think
0: about the
1: he
0: Kings
1: goes
0: trading.
1: Back?
0: To the Cavs?
1: Yeah.
0: It depends on what his market is. If a team's willing to throw double, like 10 plus million at
1: yeah.
0: him, that's where he'll go. But I think he's like a $7, $8 million player.
1: Same here.
0: We'll see what he gets. We'll take the break. When we come back, we'll talk about Thunder versus Spurs games 3 and 4. Two separate articles have come out about De'Aaron Fox specifically. There are two topical articles. One great one from Sam Amick of The Athletic, and then ESPN wrote a really good article about De'Aaron Fox and his closer role with the San Antonio Spurs. We'll talk about that next. Matt and Kayla, just getting started here on this Tuesday, Sacktown Sports.
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0: You'll never guess what Kayla Anderson was doing during the break.
1: Okay, I can't help my algorithm.
0: No, you very much can.
1: There. Well, if it's on there, I'm going to push play.
0: Kyle walks in. We're having a conversation. All of a sudden, we hear,
1: These are free concerts for me during the break.
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0: Man, those Oklahoma City Thunder went into San Antonio in Game 3. And they beat up the Spurs. Beat them up. That was De'Aaron Fox's first game back, by the way, battling through his injury. And apparently, it was such a bad beatdown that Coach Pop went into the locker room after the game and chewed the guys out.
1: That's right.
0: De'Aaron Fox shared this story after the game four victory and how the team responded to Popovich, who's still very much the lifeblood of that San Antonio Spurs team.
15: We lost game three, and I think that was Pop's been around like throughout the course of the season, but that was the first time he walked into the locker room and was like, nah, that's BS. That's not how we play basketball. And obviously he has some choice words for it, but that was the first time all season that he came into the locker room right after a game and told us how he felt. And everybody felt that, you know, Mitch was in there, B. Wright was in there, all the players down to the staff, you know how it is after a game. And then that's the first time I've ever seen that. Like, trainers, everybody's in there. We close the doors.
16: Let them go.
15: Yeah, we don't let anybody know what's going on in here, but that's the first time he opened that door. We see Pop come in, and it's like,
0: Well, it worked, because the Spurs, especially Victor Wembanyama, responded in game four. Wemby, 33 points, 8 rebounds, 5 assists, 2 steals, 3 blocks. And the Spurs go on to even the series at 2 games apiece with their win in game 4 on Sunday. So we got a best of 3 now, going back to Oklahoma City, where tonight the Thunder are 4.5 point favorites, which I thought was interesting because the first 2 games the Thunder were 6.5 points. So, I mean, this is a coin flip.
1: No,
0: I'm very interested to see how OKC now responds, because it's just like title fights, haymakers back and forth. But the Thunder have already dropped a game at home, and that's what was big about the Spurs loss in game 3. You took home court advantage from OKC, then you gave it back immediately. I don't know if the Thunder are going to take their hands off the reins again. I know they lost in game 4, but they have home court advantage again, and if you were to tell me the Thunder are not losing at home again in the series, I would 1,000% believe you.
1: Well, it has been like back forth. I mean, it really, this is probably going to be, now I shouldn't say this because I don't know what is going to happen in this next
0: Nobody does.
1: Finals, right? But this has been an incredible series. Now, I would have liked that game to have been a little bit closer.
0: Game four.
1: Game four, excuse me. I would have liked it to be a little bit closer. But then again, props to the Spurs for, if it was Pop, you know, coming in and, and giving him a pop. Or if it was Wemby, what I love about Wemby is he has individually like been very mad.
0: Yes.
1: Every time they have lost a game, right? Yep. And Wemby kind of wills his team in that next game to either start fast or, you know, in terms of defense in that game, they really defensively locked down on Oklahoma City and wasn't allowing them to take as many open threes. Like, they switched the defense up to, which I really thought was good in terms of game to game adjustments.
0: Yeah.
1: So I don't know what to expect this time, because I still think SGA is that kind of guy, but think about it in this way too. Like, SGA is the MVP. Mm-hmm. Like, SGA is still talked about as being the best player in the league, whether you think so or not. That's what the league voted on. He's expected to answer back in these situations and protect home court advantage.
0: 19 points in 31 minutes for SGA on 6 of 15 shooting.
1: Yeah.
0: 19, 19, 22, and 22. Those were the Thunder points per quarter. Like, they never scored more than 22 in a quarter. That's just a consistent four-quarter defensive effort.
1: It really is.
0: Really, really solid.
1: And the Spurs bench was better.
0: Yeah, I mean, everybody, game 3. So many people contributed, right? Harrison Barnes turned in 16 really good minutes. He only scored 5 points, and the shooting percentages aren't great. But he provided some really good minutes for the Spurs in 16 minutes after he's just kind of had to stay ready. You got 6 points from Keldon Johnson. You got 7 points from Dylan Harper, who's playing hurt. 6 points from Luke Kornet, who's just in a, he loves his role backing up Wemby.
1: Oh, yeah.
0: You can tell. It's like, because
1: I kind of would too.
0: When Wemby comes out of the game, you can almost see teams exhale a little bit, and Luke Kornet can be like, okay, I'm still going to do my thing.
1: I'm going to do my thing,
0: But yeah, I'm very interested to see how the Spurs bounce back tonight. De'Aaron Fox has returned, and 2 separate articles have been written about him, one by ESPN and one by The Athletic, Sam Amick. We'll start with the ESPN article. This one just came out. It's How De'Aaron Fox Became the Spurs Closer. I just want to read for you a couple of excerpts from this article. And keep this context in mind when we talk about the Sam Amick article, because like Dave and I were talking about during Crosstalk, That Sam Amick article was aggregated and taken out of context in a way where De'Aaron ended up getting dragged while the game was going on, which I thought was really lame. We'll get to that in a little bit. But here's an excerpt, a few excerpts from this article. This is from Spurs head coach Mitch Johnson talking about De'Aaron Fox. He's shown in this league that he can put up big numbers, and he's done that as well for us. And then he also sat right next to Victor in the passenger seat. He's given the ball to Dylan Harper and Steph Castle, these young guys that are just fearless and relentless and want to attack every possession. Then somehow he can also take over the game and dominate. He's probably the most unsung reason why this has all worked. That's from Mitch Johnson, head coach of the Spurs. Here's some numbers. The Spurs are 7-1 in these playoffs when they win De'Aaron Fox's minutes. They're 2-3 when they lose them in the playoffs. Okay. Fox's impact felt pretty big there. In the fourth quarter in these playoffs, he has 16 assists to just 2 turnovers.
1: Okay.
0: He's 9th in fourth quarter scoring and 5th in fourth quarter assists. He's one of only 5 players to log 50 points and 15 assists in the postseason this year. Another one of those 5 is Victor Wembanyama, by the way. I'm pretty sure, unless I read that wrong. And then here's one last quote from Julian Champagne, his teammate, fellow starter. "We want him, Fox, to be that guy for us, the closer for us. We give him the space he needs and be there when he needs us. For the most part, it's his world, and we're kind of living in it." By the way, another

0: By the way, another important number for you, because we talked about this a lot with Stephon Castle. In the first two games of this Oklahoma City series, with De'Aaron Fox out, the Spurs averaged 22 turnovers in both those games and gave up 27.5 points off of those turnovers. In the last two games since he's returned, the Spurs are down to just 14 turnovers a game and allowing 16.5 points off of those turnovers. The De'Aaron Fox effect on this team just simply cannot be ignored. Mm-hmm. When he's on and he's running that ship, they are a completely different team. Wemby's still the star. No ifs, ands, or buts about it.
1: Yeah, that's not the question.
0: But he runs that machine.
1: Here, I think it's... And I know Spurs fans are critical, too. I know that there's a group of Spurs fans that are critical of De'Aaron Fox, too. It
0: comes with
1: that.
0: The money.
1: Yeah, it comes with... money can determine a lot in terms of every night being that guy.
0: Right.
1: It's like... You can't have an off night. But yeah, I tend to agree with you in terms of his role is very important for where they are right now. In terms of the turnovers, you just mentioned all those numbers. Again, this is a very young team. Mm-hmm. They need veteran type of leadership, and this is the way you move in things like that with a guy like De'Aaron Fox. You need that to make it. And look, they could make it to the finals. But that will also be because they had De'Aaron Fox.
0: Of course.
1: Now, in the future, is it okay to say, well, maybe in the future his role will change. Maybe his future is not on this team. Yeah, but we're in the moment. We're mm-hmm. in, like, this is just as much a part of his team as it is, like, Wimby's the guy. Mm-hmm. But De'Aaron Fox is a big part of this team. Mm-hmm. And for the most part has shown during the postseason when he was healthy that he's been able to do good things for this team.
0: Yep.
1: And when the youth comes in, while at times they still win, there are a lot of mistakes that happen.
0: Yep.
1: And if that is happening every game, and let's say Fox wasn't here, I don't know if they would be in this position.
0: Mm-hmm. He gives them a steady presence, every team
1: it's
0: needs.
1: It's important.
0: Every team needs that steady presence. While I was watching game four, in which, of course, the Spurs were victorious. Yeah. Victor Wembanyama, again, was fantastic. And De'Aaron Fox was stupid efficient in that game. He had 12 points. He had 10 rebounds, 5 assists, a steal, a block, 0 turnovers.
1: Yeah.
0: Super efficient game for De'Aaron, who is playing hurt, just like Dylan Harper is currently playing hurt. Sam Amick's article on The Athletic was getting aggregated. And what they were aggregating was that Sam said that there's chatter around the league, even amongst some executives, that De'Aaron Fox's time might be cut short because of how good Dylan Harper is. Mm-hmm. And I thought, this is lame as hell, man. De'Aaron is balling out in the Western Conference Finals. The Spurs are about to win game two against the defending, win their second game, excuse me, against the defending champions. And this stuff is being aggregated and talked about on social media. Then you actually go and read the article. And the aggregation is so stupid for what the purpose of the article is. The article written by Sam Amick is talking to De'Aaron about the injuries that he's battling through. De'Aaron saying, nobody should feel sorry for me. I'm certainly not feeling sorry for myself. And talking about how, from the perspective of the San Antonio Spurs, the idea of getting rid of De'Aaron Fox and rushing this timeline of their young guys is stupid. It's ass backwards. Let me read for you this excerpt. The assertion shared by rival executives and media folks alike is that rookie guard Dylan Harper is simply too good to come off the bench for long and will eventually need to start alongside second-year guard Stephon Castle. And because of the cost considerations, Fox signed a 4-year, $229 million deal in August. That sort of development would force tough conversations about whether Fox could remain part of the future if he was coming off the bench. Harper, for the record, has 3 seasons left on his deal. And then it goes into the details of the deal. But this discussion about the Spurs backcourt business skips over 2 key factors. For starters, this is the same organization that won 4 titles with Hall of Famer Manu Ginobili coming off the bench, thus should be trusted to navigate these sort of tricky dynamics when the time comes. Secondly, and perhaps more important, is that neither the Spurs officials who make those sort of decisions nor Fox's camp are framing the conversations in this sort of way. Not yet. Anyway, to hear them tell it, this is the beginning of a long relationship between Fox and the Spurs that they hope leads to multiple championships. And more specifically, they hope Fox enjoys that sort of sustainable, stable success that he never had with the Kings. That's all written by Sam Amick in this article. I'll sum it up with this and we'll go to break. Stop putting the acceleration or a fast forward button on this timeline when you do not need to.

0: The Spurs don't need to. Financially, they do not need to. They're 2 wins away from a trip to the NBA Finals in their first trip to the playoffs together. Stop rushing this stuff. Just because you're bitter and sour grapes because De'Aaron Fox left the Sacramento Kings because the Kings screwed it all up. We'll take the break. It's Matt and Kayla on Sacktown Sports. Q&K with Kayla Anderson is next.
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1: 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It's time for Q&K. Kayla's got questions, we've got answers. It's Q&K on Matt and Kayla.
0: Coming up in the next segment, very excited to have Mike Wilson joining us at 11 o'clock. He covers University of Texas Athletics, or excuse me,
13: Tennessee.
0: Texas, Tennessee, other team at University of Tennessee Athletics for VolQuest.
13: VolQuest?
0: Yeah. That's how you pronounce it? VolQuest. Yeah. We are going to talk about Nate Amendt with him a lot, and because he's considered to be one of the most boom or bust prospects in this draft. He's dropping on more boards than he's rising, certainly, but he is 6'10". He is a wing option. Maybe, just maybe, he might be on the Kings' radar. I don't know. Or if the Kings were to trade back, could he be a trade back target? We'll talk about Nate Amendt with Mike Wilson in the next segment. But right now, it's Q&K with Kayla Anderson.
13: That is right. So obviously we've got the playoffs going on, and I'm talking about the NBA playoffs, obviously. The NHL playoffs also going on.
0: Don't tell Richie.
13: I know. He's going to be swept tonight by Fighting Torts and the Vegas Knights.
0: Our program director, Richie, is a huge Avs fan. And
13: the Avs, though, give him credit. They're there every year.
14: I don't want to betray his confidences, but he was already planning how to get to Colorado for a Stanley Cup final game.
13: Oh, no!
0: You remember that. He was in here talking about, he's going to go to Colorado for poor guy.
13: I know.
0: Sorry, Richie, if you're listening.
14: There's still time. At least in hockey, you can come back from 0-3.
13: I don't love Vegas Sharks at all, but I'm rooting for their head coach. That's all. But I hate Vegas.
0: Huh?
13: Makes sense.
0: No, you want the coach to win, but you want Vegas to lose.
13: Yeah, it's kind of like you and Mike Brown. Like, Coach Tortorella, I covered him.
0: But I like the Knicks.
13: Why?
0: Because.
13: It's not your team.
0: But I don't hate them like Vegas.
14: Yeah, the Knicks are cool.
0: That'd be like if Mike...
13: because they haven't been winners.
0: If Mike was the head coach of, the Lakers, then I'd be like, sorry, Mike.
13: But they also haven't won a lot in terms... You know, Vegas has cheated. Like, they got into the league, they got given a team, and then they just win all the time.
14: I mean, the other part, too, is, the Knicks are kind of likable.
13: They are. But that's just what's so weird. They're a major market.
0: Because they haven't been...
13: A major brand.
0: They haven't played like
13: that
0: it,
13: has
0: though.
13: Suffered.
0: Yeah, they have been bad for a long...
13: Exactly.
0: Their first NBA final since 1999.
13: Right.
14: Also, they got Chalamet, so I feel like that's just helping
0: them. Well, that makes them a little more hateable, I'll be honest with you. Seeing Chalamet with all the pictures, Ben Stiller is one thing. Chalamet, I like Chalamet, and I'm also kind of okay, go away.
13: I love seeing Fat Joe. He was a good rapper.
0: Spike Lee. They got a great celebrity row over there.
14: Mm-hmm. Really. Fat Joe got pushed back to the third row. It was crazy.
13: No. Spike Lee was in the second row.
14: Yeah, but Spike Lee, he's had for years the seats behind the bench now.
0: He was Spike Lee is Mr. New York Knicks celebrity row.
13: Oh,
0: Chalamet's trying to take it from him, but Spike Lee is the guy.
13: Give him credit. Chalamet's put up the effort. Okay, so here's my question, because we've got all the playoffs going on, but everywhere I look in terms of my timelines for social media, it's what player is going to end up where? And it's there's big names all over the board right now that are already being connected possibly to another team.
0: NBA free agents,
13: So my question to you guys is, what are you following? What name are you following in terms of the most intriguing storyline of could end up on another team? So we've got Jaylen Brown, we've got LeBron James, who says he's not going to take a pay cut to go to the Cavs, supposedly.
0: According to Brian,
13: right? We've got obviously Giannis Antetokounmpo.
0: Yeah.
13: We even got Kyrie Irving out there.
0: Yeah.
13: So who is the guy that you're intrigued with in terms of where they could land, and what you're, I guess, what you're confident in them actually leaving?
0: So the correct answer should be Giannis. I'm just so sick of
13: it. I'm so sick of it.
0: Because it's dragged on forever. Yeah. But really, the entire league is going to be on hold for Giannis. I think Kawhi is really interesting, too. One, because we still haven't gotten a conclusion to the whole scandal. And what are the Clippers? They traded for Garland.
13: And Kyrie. Put Kyrie in there.
0: Well, yeah, you mentioned, I think you mentioned Kyrie.
13: Oh,
0: when
13: I did.
0: Talking about
13: I meant I did mention Kyrie.
0: No.
13: Oh my gosh, Dallas Mavericks. I'm having a mind.
14: Yeah, Kyrie.
0: Yeah, Kyrie.
13: Oh,
0: Kyrie.
13: Yeah.
0: Irving. Yeah.
13: Kawhi Leonard.
0: Yeah, we're talking about Kawhi. Talking about Kyrie.
13: Sorry, guys.
14: What's happening?
13: It's a Tuesday.
0: You're fine.
13: It's a Tuesday.
0: A lot of names to follow. Yeah. I think Kawhi is really interesting too, because there's just a lot of unfinished business with what happened before the season even started with Kawhi. So I'll probably put him up there, and I think LeBron is going to end up being boring because, like Kyle's talked about a lot, I think he's just going to end up back in Los Angeles and not have a choice. But anytime LeBron's available, it's going to be followed and it's going to be interesting. It really is Giannis, though. Like, Giannis is the offseason. Who lands Giannis is going to dominate the offseason chatter. Yeah. And then everything is going to kind of build and flow around that because other teams are then going to make moves to react to what Giannis does.
13: Sure. Oh, and by the way, Nick, you're right. And Russ Dog, does Kevin Durant, you know, stay in Houston or does he go somewhere else?
0: Yeah.
13: You can always count on KD for movement.
0: Well, there's a lot of smaller stories too that I'm interested in.
13: Like, okay.
0: I'm interested in Keon. I'm interested to see what his market value is.
13: Mm-hmm.
0: I'm very interested in Russ, not just to the Sacramento Kings, but does he have a market at all? Right.
13: Sure.
0: And then trades for other Kings players. But
13: oh, I'm interested in Ja too.
0: There could be a lot of movement this summer. Yeah, Ja's in there.
13: Yeah.
0: There could be a lot of movement this summer. But remember, Shams told us last summer, prepare for a crazy, and it ended up being the most boring summer ever. So just make it a more interesting summer. That's all I ask.
13: Yeah.
14: Okay, you guys hit on most of the big names. Can I throw one nerdy off-the-board one out there, too, that I was reading about this weekend? J-Dub with the Thunder. Because...
0: Ooh. Which one? The main one?
13: I know.
14: Well, there's J-Dub and Jay Willie.
0: Oh, of course.
13: Okay.
14: Yes. Jay Willie is the one we used to call Arkansas Jalen Williams, and J-Dub is the good one.
13: I just say the good and the bad, like Matt's hat.
0: Aww.
13: Is he the good one?
14: I mean, Jay Willie hit like 6 threes in that game three.
0: Good. I like Jay Willie.
14: So the reason I bring this up...
13: That is such a bad name.
14: ESPN did a story like 6 trade situations this offseason. One of them was J-Dub getting traded from OKC.
0: Hey, I'll trade back if that's part of it.
14: Which... The explanation is essentially the Thunder don't have to do it next year, but the year after, so what is that, the 2028 season, is when Shea goes from making like 39 million a year to like 75 million a year. And so the Thunder are either going to have to pay 3 max contracts to J-Dub, Chet, and SGA.
0: Yeah.
14: And lose all the depth, like lose Caruso, lose Dort, lose Jay Willie, lose...
0: That's their super power
14: Yeah. They're going to have to lose all the depth and just go 3 stars and a bunch of rookies, or they're going to have to move J-Dub and give Caruso the extension, give Hartenstein an extension, give Jared McCain an extension. And it's essentially like, does Sam Presti play 3D chess now, considering...
13: Yeah, it might be smart.
0: That's why we're hearing the rumors of they want to try and move up into the draft, because they get a good player who's cheap.
13: Oh, by the way, we have one of those questions in Pick-A-Side.
0: Ooh. A little tease for Pick-A-Side. Uh-huh. I'm going to throw one more name into the mix, too, just because... based off what happened in the playoffs. I mean, I think he's returning to Detroit, but for how much money? Jalen Duren.
13: That's a good one.
0: Jalen Duren's price tag is going to be really interesting to follow, and those negotiations could get a bit
13: Who's
0: spicy.
13: Who's his agent? Do we know? Is he one of the bigger ones?
0: I can look it up.
13: In terms of Rich Paul, because I feel like...
0: Jalen Duren's agent...
13: He needs to have a real good agent this offseason.
0: Chaffee Fields at Wasserman.
13: Oh, he's chafing, huh?
14: That's
13: Chaffin Fields.
14: Same agency as Sabonis, if that helps.
13: Oh, is it? Oh.
0: Well, that worked well. Woo! That worked out well for Sabonis. Yeah. So Jalen Duren, you're in good hands, I guess.
13: But then it's probably
0: Hey, Pistons, warning. Pay attention to what happened here. Warning.
14: Wasserman is one of the big ones.
13: Oh, Wasserman's a big. Yeah. It's part of Wasserman. Gotcha.
0: All right. Well, that's Q&K with Kayla Anderson, and we got Mike Wilson, who covers University of Tennessee athletics for VolQuest.
13: Think of VolQuest. Yep.
0: I got to make sure I pronounce that right when he comes on the show. We'll talk Nate Ahmed and Tennessee sports in general. He also covers baseball very closely.
13: Does.
0: So we'll have plenty to talk about probably with Mr. Vitello as well in the Giants. Speaking of which, later on in the show, actually after we talk to Mike, it's time to have a conversation about whether the Giants need to make more changes to Oracle Park. That's all still to come. Ooh. Next hour of Matt and Kayla here on a Tuesday, Sacktown Sports.
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0: The Kings are with the 7th pick in the draft in a crop of a bunch of guards, or at least people expect that five guard group, the Kings will be right in the heart of that. But if you look at a lot of mock drafts, you'll see a random 6'10 guy thrown into the mix. That's Nate Amet out of Tennessee. Well, some people think he's very raw prospect with very much boom and bust potential. Others have him dropping maybe even out of the lottery on some boards for that reason. Well, someone who is very familiar with Nate Amet, covered him closely as he covers all of University of Tennessee athletics for VolQuest. It's Mike Wilson joining us. Mike, I'm Matt George. It's a pleasure to have you on the show. But I got a familiar friend of yours here, Kayla Anderson, who spent a long time covering Volunteer.
29: Hey, Kayla.
0: Basketball, baseball, football, all of it over there. So a little reunion here for you guys.
13: I know.
29: Yeah,
13: we
29: love that.
13: I was excited. I was like, oh, Mike's on the show. And he's like, he said, what'd you say, VolQuest at first? Or
0: She yelled
13: and
0: at me,
13: and I said,
0: Mike.
13: Nah. It's VolQuest.
0: It's VolQuest.
13: Come on
0: VolQuest,
13: now, Matt.
0: She threw her words at me, Mike. I was like, my bad. I'm sorry.
3: Hey, she did right by you there, kept you out of trouble.
0: Oh, well, I appreciate that. Well, Mike, we're also going to talk a little Tennessee baseball with you towards the end here, because we're very familiar with, of course, Coach Vitello, who's now here in San Francisco, in the San Francisco area, covering or running the Giants, who haven't been doing too hot. But starting with hoops, Nate Ament, he's all over the board we see in a lot of these mock drafts, but the athleticism is there, being 6'10". What can you tell us about the experience of covering him and his time at Tennessee, and the potential that he has to be a star at the NBA level?
3: Yeah, when I talk about Nate, I actually would start with who he is more than maybe who he is as a player. You know, comes in as the number four recruit in the country and is probably one of the nicest kids I've ever covered here. And Kayla could probably speak to this a little bit as well, but Rick Barnes has consistently had really good kids come through this program, and Nate stacks up with the best of them. Just a quality human being, down to earth, unassuming. I mean, a lot of the kind of quiet superstar tendencies, like he didn't walk in and act a certain way. And I think everyone around the program and the fan base really gravitated to him for that. But in terms of who he is as a player, there's a lot left out there. Like, you know, you always hear those phrases like, oh, like the college didn't see the best version of so-and-so. Well, that's a Nate Ament story. Still a lot there to develop. Got to put some weight on. The offensive profile's there, though. The athleticism's there. And obviously, when you're 6'10 and apparently still has some room to grow, there's some unicorn-y skills there. Just kind of have to fine-tune those things and really develop there to get to the finished product that you hope he will be.
13: Mike, was there any talk amongst you guys covering him, or, you know, towards the end of the season, where he maybe was potentially going to come back for another season at Tennessee? And with that, do you feel he made the right choice?
3: Yeah, I mean, I think you always wonder, and it's discussed. I never put much stock in it. It seemed like it was a he's gone before the year even started kind of deal. And that's how I always looked at it. I do think he liked college. I think he liked being at the University of Tennessee. I think he liked playing for Rick Barnes, and those things have a draw. But I also think he made the right decision. He's a lottery pick, should be a lottery pick. He's got an NBA skill set that was on display, especially kind of that month before he got hurt, and that kind of slowed him down a bit. But, I mean, there were just some really special halves, really special games that he put together that you just saw the skill set, and you saw the things he can do offensively when he gets the ball in his hands and when his shots cook in, and you're like, okay, yeah, like that's an NBA player. So I'm not surprised by it, and I think he made the right decision.
0: Mike Wilson joining us, covered Nate Ament very closely at the University of Tennessee. Mike, for him to be by many considered to be a lottery pick, but also to be considered a project, I mean, that speaks to the amount of upside that he potentially has. But project can be also used as, I think, of a term, like a negative term, to suggest that he's going to need some work before he turns into what he can turn into. In your mind, what does he have that is the most NBA ready? Or while he's developing other things, like all rookies have to do at the NBA level, what is he going to bring to the table that people are going to notice right away, whether it's in summer league or training camp or even early in his rookie season?
3: Yeah, I mean, he's going to find ways to score. I think the three-point shot at the NBA level will be a bit of a work in progress. I think he shot it at like 33-ish at Tennessee. He's a better shooter at the college level than I think his stats probably showed. I think that will develop in his game, but he got to the free throw line at a super high clip because, you know, when you're built like that and you've got the handles that he has, you're going to get fouled. You're going to get to the line. I thought his best offensive attribute was when Tennessee got him the ball kind of on the block or at the elbow. I thought he was just really good, you know, back to the basket, but he can hit that turnaround. He can do some other things. And that was where I thought he really excelled offensively for Tennessee. But I think he's going to find ways to score. He's a creative scorer. And I think that is going to translate to the next level. And I do think, like you said, you know, the word project, like we all know the NBA draft's not potential, right? And
0: there's
3: potential all over the place for his game to improve as he's physically stronger, as he learns to play at that level. And if I saw anything this year at Tennessee, it was a guy who looked like a baby deer at times at the start of the year, developed into a totally different player by the time SEC play hit, and the physicality's up, the challenge is up. Like, he kept getting better than he was at the start of the year. So I'd expect to see some similar vibes from him at the NBA level.
13: Mike, familiarize maybe people here in Northern California who aren't as familiar with Coach Barnes, because I speak so highly of him, and I know you've covered him so closely. How he, you know, runs that program and builds these players, you know, so that they can succeed at the next level. How beneficial is that to a guy like Nate Ahmed?
3: I mean, he coaches them hard. So we have a couple open practices a week, and we see those practices, and he gets on those guys. I mean, he coaches them hard. Doesn't cuss. Like, I haven't heard him cuss in 9 years, not once. He has other ways of making you feel certain ways, though, without using words, those specific words. No, but he loves his guys. His guys love playing for him. I think he and Nate Ahmed had a really special relationship this season. They connected over their shared faith, for sure. And he just developed really nicely under Rick. And again, I think much of that is a credit to Nate, though, and just that unassuming, kind of quiet, gentle nature. Just like completely not. If you didn't know that he was like this 5-star top 5 kid coming in, you wouldn't know, just because he didn't carry himself in any kind of way like that. But that fits the Rick Barnes program, the Rick Barnes culture. Just, they talk about it's not about me and kind of putting it all in together. And I think that's why they've had a lot of the successes that they've had in recent seasons.
0: Mike, can you talk a little bit more about Nate Ahmed's development over the course of this season at Tennessee? You mentioned looking like a baby deer at times to a completely different player at the end. There's a potential, if the Kings like him and decide to go out and get him, whether it's with the 7th pick or trading back, if that scenario were to present itself, the Kings make a lot of sense in the sense that they, one, need size, and two, time is on their side to develop a player like Nate. But the player also has to be willing to develop and put their head down and put in the years of work or the months and days of work that it takes to get better. So what did you notice about him and how he embraced that process at Tennessee, and how you think that's going to translate to the NBA?
3: Yeah, I mean, that kind of goes back to the previous answer. Like, it takes a certain type of kid to handle the tough coaching that you're going to get from Rick Barnes. And Nate took that, embraced it, and ran with it. And I think you're going to see him own that at the next level. Like, I think you're going to see him own the work that it takes to develop, become a guy. But I think those attributes, the intangible attributes of that, are already there for him. I think they were there before he got to Tennessee. But because of those things, he went through the year, and it was interesting. I think they were at Georgia maybe this year, and Nate had a really good game. And afterward, Rick Barnes kind of said, you know, I sat with one of our assistant coaches back before the season and said, we're not going to see Nate Ahmed at his best until January. He was like, he's not going to be good in the non-conference because there's such a learning curve. And sure enough, he kind of hit that stride in January, got really rolling until he hurt his knee later on in the SEC season, but he really got rolling and just really improved. And I think that's a credit to him and also the coaching staff. But yeah, Nate's got that in him for sure.
13: Mike, we talk a lot here about Doug Christie, the head coach, and his mindset is defense, defense, defense. And so much so that when we ask an offensive question, he switches it to defense.
0: He shuts it down.
13: He shuts it down. But when it comes to Nate Ahmed's defensive skills and how that can progress, what do you see out of him?
3: Yeah, I mean, that was a challenge for him, I think, coming to Tennessee as well. And, you know, Rick Barnes, big defensive coach, too, and probably answers questions about the same way when you start talking about offense. So I think that's a similar mindset. I think that's an area where he's going to continue to grow. Obviously, the athleticism's there, and the way the NBA game is played, just positionally and switching and positionless and all of that. Like, I think he's going to fit into that. I think he's a guy who's going to be able to play defense across multiple spots. He's got the length to block shots anywhere. Had some of that in his game. I think that's going to be an area where he continues to improve. But some of that, again, is going to come from the strength. Like, he's probably, like, I don't know what he weighed at the combine, somewhere in the 210-ish range, I would guess. He came into Tennessee weighing, like, the 180 range. Wow. He put on about 20 pounds before the season started, and there's still a lot of room to add to that frame. And I think that's going to take his game, especially on the defensive level, up a notch as well.
0: Mike Wilson is with us, covers University of Tennessee athletics, not just hoops, but we're talking hoops, and Nate Ahmed with him for VolQuest. Did I do it right, Kayla?
13: Yes, you did.
0: Yeah, VolQuest, of course. Mike Wilson, when it comes to just Nate's ability as a leader, like, it's sometimes it's hard to forget or hard to remember. We're talking about like a 19-year-old, right? Mm-hmm. Like, there's still a lot of development mentally, physically, that still has to come, but the pressure of being a lottery pick, especially in a draft like this one, that is touted to be potentially one of the best of all time. And for a team like the Sacramento Kings, who are desperate for that new face and that new star, star is a very general, broad term, but what could you tell us about Nate and his leadership ability and how he grew like as an on-court leader and the potential that he has to lead what is hopefully a successful playoff and championship contending Kings team for years from now?
3: Yeah, I mean, I think that would just go back to that personality side of him, where he's going to walk in a room, he's going to make a room better by being in it. Like, he's not a guy who's going to be an energy suck. He's not a guy that's going to point at himself and pay attention to me. Like, he's a guy who's going to make everyone around him feel better. I think he handles pressure well, which also bodes well walking into a locker room. I mean, realistically, Tennessee had two scorers on its team last year, and he was one of them. And so the expectations were sky high going into the season already. And I thought he handled that stuff well, handled his business well, handled himself around his teammates well. Yeah, like, all those guys love Nate. And I think that's something that you would see happen as well wherever he lands in the NBA. I think he's just a guy that will assimilate into a culture in a really positive way and then have a good effect on others around him. Again, because he's not going to suck the energy from a room. He's not going to walk in there as a dark cloud. He's going to add positivity and goodness into those spaces.
13: Mike, I'm gonna switch to some baseball here because I am curious to pick your brain. We talked a lot of balls when we were down in Nashville and you would come on the show. And Tony is obviously a very eccentric, polarizing sometimes figure. And so when he landed the job here, I mean, I was thrilled. I was like, this is super cool. I'm curious your guys' initial reaction when that all happened, because it did kind of unfold quickly in terms of him taking the job.
3: Yeah, that was one of the weirdest weeks of work I've had. And and you were in Nashville long enough to know that covering Tennessee means a lot of weird weeks. It's just like the default state for a long time is weird. And we're in like a normal lull for a while until Tony week in October. So it just reminded that the things hit the fan a lot. It was crazy, that process. I mean, it really started early October, but obviously picked up steam like October 18th, I think it was the Saturday where it kind of took off a little bit. It wasn't shocking to me because it felt like behind the scenes for the couple weeks before that things were more serious than it seemed publicly. But it was just crazy how it unfolded. Like, that was a week where I basically camped out at the ballpark all day, every day. And, you know, everything's business is normal, but nothing's normal at the same time. And it was so weird and so crazy. But, yeah, that was one of the wildest weeks of work I think I've ever had over here.
13: Were Vols fans, like, devastated?
3: I think there was a lot of that at first. Like, yeah. Obviously, Tony, especially in a town like Knoxville where the baseball coach used to be anonymous, but now he was one of the most popular people on campus because he won a national title. He was very present on the sidelines at football games, at basketball games, like high-fiving Zakai Ziegler after a three-pointer. Like, he was such a big man on campus face that I do think there was a, oh my gosh, he's gone. Obviously, he'd had huge success like five straight years before that. And yeah, it was weird, I think. And the reaction, obviously, was how do things keep going? How does the program keep moving on? But I mean, they had a good year, not an elite year, but had a good year. And yeah, it's just kind of been somewhat business as usual, but also looked nothing like it did at the same time.
0: So, how closely are Vols fans paying attention to Giants baseball then, and Tony's struggles that he's facing? The Giants have gone against the grain with some of these moves. Buster Posey taking a chance with Tony, and obviously things aren't going great in San Francisco, but I don't know how much you could blame Tony specifically for that.
3: I was going to say, that seems more like roster construction.
0: Yeah, you think?
3: Yeah, I can tell you that all the way from Knoxville, Tennessee. Yeah, I think there is some attention being paid. I think deep down the nightmare for Tennessee fans is Tony doesn't do well there and lands at Arkansas. I think that's the nightmare scenario and like the doomsday. And Tennessee fans have this thing called battered Vol syndrome.
13: Yes.
3: Where it's always like bad things happen to Tennessee fans and bad things happen to Tennessee.
0: Relatable.
3: And so like that, I think, is the battered Vol syndrome coming out. Is like it's going to go badly there. he's going to end up at Arkansas and win like seven straight national championships or something. So I think that's there. I think there's some attention being paid, but I think most, for the most part, people are just paying attention to Tennessee stuff still. Sometimes a little bit of an eye out there on what's going on, but like on our message board, there will occasionally be a thread or two about the Giants, but it's largely related to Drew Gilbert and whatever Drew Gilbert's current move is.
13: Mike, when it comes to Tony V's personality, I tried to explain it the best way possible when he got hired here. And, you know, just there's a ton of Giants fans here. I think it's actually like worked pretty well there because he hasn't been over the top. Like, you know, Tony, like the players loved him, but obviously the pro level is different. But are you surprised at all with him being able to maybe like tone it down just a little being at the pro level?
3: I'm not. I think he knew what that job required. And obviously you're going from coaching 18 to 21 year olds, 18 to 22 year olds to coaching professionals. And obviously that was going to require a little bit of a change, but I think one of Tony's gifts as a coach slash manager has always been getting people to play harder for him because he wants to win as badly as they do. Like I know, like when Tennessee won the national championship, that was something players talked about, was like, you wanted to win just as much as him because you knew he wanted it. Like he wants to win so badly that he's as competitive as you are. And I think that is something that, you know, walking to a major league clubhouse, just the same as a college locker room, that energy translates, that energy shows up and affects people around. Like Tennessee was the doormat of the SEC before he took over. Facts. And there's a reason he was able to recruit to a place with low facilities and no recent history of winning. Like he was the pull. And I think that energy and that competitiveness and all those things that made him successful at Tennessee will show up with the Giants. I think it's also just a matter of, are the pieces there? Is the roster there? And how long does that take? And so on and so forth.
0: Well, if you're interested in anything that has anything to do with Tennessee athletics and you want to learn more about Nate Ament as well, who potentially could be a Kings target in this draft, we don't know. Mike Wilson and his team over at VolQuest do a phenomenal job over there. Mike, we appreciate you taking the time here to spend some time with us, and glad you got to reunite with Kayla a little bit, and looking forward to chatting with you again soon. Maybe if Nate does become a Sacramento King, we'll have to have you back on.
3: Yeah, for sure. Thank you guys so much for having me on.
13: Thanks, Mike. Appreciate it.
0: Good to talk. Good to talk with Mike. Appreciate all of his work over there. I am very much, and I've been very much against the idea of the Sacramento Kings trading back at all. Like, I just don't like it. Just take the best player at seven and move forward. I'm very much in that camp. But the possibility of trading back is very much a legitimate one, especially everyone keeps talking about the Thunder and 12 and 17, I think, for seven. If the Kings were to do that, Nate Ament at 12 wouldn't be a terrible option.
13: Yeah, I think the biggest thing that Mike addressed in this is, first of all, going to be a team player through and through. Mm-hmm. Like, going to do whatever it takes for him to succeed at the next level. I think these are more like physical things in terms of putting on the body weight, which we know would happen over a year period of time or so. That more of a quiet guy, but can still be a game changer in terms of if he develops the way he's supposed to.
0: Yeah.
13: Just kind of like he said, walks into a room and people are like, okay, that's a guy who I want to play with. The size you mentioned, he's going to continue to, you know, put on weight. So it's not like it's a red flag type of guy.
0: Not
13: there's,
0: at all.
13: There are a lot of things he's got to accomplish still over the next year or so. But again, you could also look at this as being a spot where he can maybe have a little time to develop if they really truly feel he could be that dude in like a year.
0: Anytime you are 6'9", 6'10", and athletic, you're going to be a quote-unquote good project to take on. Right, you want more of those guys. The Kings have been desperate for guys like that in Sacramento for a very, very long time. So it doesn't surprise me at all how many people see the upside with him specifically. The question with me always is, though, is that at noon during our lunch break, we're going to talk about the Kings taking a big swing for upside or more playing it safe. To me, a Nate Ament pick would be a upside swing type pick, especially if you were to take him at seven, which I think would be crazy in a lot of people's eyes as of right now. However, in a draft that is considered to be as good as it is and the star potential that we think will be there around that seven range. The Kings to go for more of a long-term project versus star potential, who's still going to require some development, but more star potential that screams out to you right away without as much bust potential. That's the route that I would certainly go. So I do not expect Nate Ament to be a King. I personally would not have him super high on my board and don't have him super high on my board.
13: But I think he could help and be a good, you know, a good piece to some team.
0: Well, like, for sure. He's mocked to go to the Bucks a lot.
13: That's
0: at 10.
13: What I saw.
0: And it's like, okay, so the Bucks trade Giannis. They pick up another first round pick in this draft. They bring in Nate Ament. Now the Milwaukee Bucks, in theory, are going to get a haul of decent players too. Let's if it's this the Miami Heat deal, they're getting a Tyler Hero. They're getting, I can't remember who else was in that deal. Maybe even a Davion Mitchell or whatever. So that's a team that isn't expected to super compete right away, but a team that's going to play some competitive basketball. And you add in a Nate Ament, who now time is on the Bucks' side, and it makes sense with this new draft lottery reform for the Bucks to quote-unquote hybrid rebuild, if we're talking about Allen Styles. You develop Nate Ament, but are also trying to win as many games as possible because you want to avoid that relegation zone. Like, a team like the Bucks makes a lot of sense they trade Giannis for Nate to go to.
13: Yeah, I agree. I just think, again, I like the kid. I do think he could be a really good player in the league. It's going to take a little bit of time. I think that would benefit him going maybe to a different place other than Sacramento.
0: Yep.
13: I just feel like the player that comes here has got to kind of know he's going to put a little weight on his shoulders in terms of the fan base, the organization.
0: You are the beacon of hope.
13: I really do truly feel like you've got to have some of that.
0: Yep.
13: And that's why I've stuck with the Darius Acuff. And, you know, and again, I think Fleming's even still has a possibility to be a type of guy that can handle that as well.
0: Yep. We're going to also talk about Keaton Wagler today. Many expect him to go five to the LA Clippers. Well, yep. Brendan Nunes from Sactown Sports and the Sactown Sports Scouting Report released, I think it's out, has dropped his latest report on Keaton Wagler, so we can go and check that out on Sactown Sports. We'll talk about that later on in the show. We'll take the break. Actually, no, we still got a little more time before we break. We're going to transition into a Giants conversation. You can speak to this better than I can. The idea that if Tony Vitello were to get fired in San Francisco, that he could potentially go to Arkansas just to piss off Vols fans. Heel turn that would be. A villain arc that would be for Tony. I don't know if he would do that?
13: Oh, yeah, Tony would do it.
0: Oh, he'd do it?
13: Tony would do it on he's kind of like a Lane Kiffin type of personality in terms of he probably wouldn't mind going to three different SEC schools and winning titles or at least being good at what he does in different places down there because, you know, it is one of the best conferences for sports. He obviously had success at Tennessee. And if he doesn't have success at the major league level, the worst thing that he can do is go to Arkansas, who, by the way, he's familiar with and is a great baseball program. And that would probably be something that would happen too. He'd go win titles. By the way, when Mike talked about battered ball syndrome, that is a very real thing.
0: Relatable.
13: And so you guys, maybe you have BKS, battered kings syndrome here.
0: Yeah.
13: I am giving you that title if you'd like to take on BKS.
0: I think we have the West Coast trademark
13: of
0: that.
13: Yes, I think so too.
0: We are the West Coast trademark.
13: Correct.
0: And seeing Mike Brown in the NBA Finals and De'Aaron Fox two wins away from the NBA Finals.
13: It is definitely BKS.
0: Certainly fuels that fire. The San Francisco Giants are a mess. They're a mess. We've known this. Mm-hmm. Buster Posey has a lot of work to do building and rebuilding this roster. Oof. But he also might want to get some contractors on board to rebuild certain aspects of Oracle Park. I'll explain what I mean about that and how Oracle's home field advantage might be the biggest disadvantage for the Giants in general. We'll discuss it when we return. It's Matt and Kayla on Sactown Sports.
28: Have the Sacramento Kings quietly begun modeling their roster after an Eastern Conference contender?

0: 940.
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14: Yeah,
13: right on the bay.
15: Or, well, I mean, debatable.
13: The great glove and Pepsi or Coke bottle or whatever the hell it is in left field. 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Beautifully built. But it kills the team that plays in it constantly. Mm-hmm. I remember last season putting out a stat. Now, everybody knows I'm an A's fan. And this wasn't even intended to be a snarky stat. This was just a contextual stat. Mm-hmm. Willie Adames was the first Giant to hit over 30 home runs in a season in a very long time. Now, Devers technically hit over 30 as well, but most of them were when he was with the Red Sox traded midseason. So that didn't count. Willie, from start to finish of a season as a Giant, hit over 30 home runs.
14: Right.
13: I remember putting that out and comparing it to, like, the A's have had basically a 30 home run hitter or multiple of them every season, feels like, since the beginning of time. And Giants fans reacted very negatively. Like, A's fan talking, you know what, you suck, blah, blah, blah. It's like, it's not intended to be a shot. It's just like, this is Giants baseball. And it's funny because you hear Giants fans complain about it all the time. Need more pop. Not enough pop in the lineup. Need more home run hitters, especially in the modern MLB. Like, mm-hmm. launch angle and hitting home runs is a big freaking deal. And it just doesn't happen at Oracle Park for a couple of reasons. One, you're right on the bay, the wind's blowing, yeah. and it's just harder to hit a home run at Oracle Park. But also the construction of the ballpark, the famous Triples Alley. The reason why I bring this up is because over the holiday weekend, in back back-to-back games, Rafael Devers hit two what would have been home runs in 29 of the 30 ballparks to Triples Alley. They just so happened to not be home runs in San Francisco. Both of them happening to Devers in the same weekend. Well, Giants, you play on your home ballpark more than any other team. I don't know if that was newsflash to anybody else. It's killed your bats for a long... Like, Barry Bonds ain't walking through that door anymore. It's killed your hitting for a long freaking time. And I understand it helps your pitching. You've had some phenomenal pitchers over the years, but it ain't helping Logan Webb right now. Ain't helping your rotation very much. Like, at what point do the Giants have to look at Oracle Park and go, we got to start making some changes because we can't hit freaking home runs in our own ballpark?
9: I mean, it is definitely an advantage for certain teams in their ballparks, right? And what they're able to do at home and the momentum that you can get at home before even going out on the road. Like, there are a lot of things that you can look into. And yeah, you're right. Like, it does help the pitching. But right now, in terms of, you know, some of the hitters that we're seeing, and, you know, we're seeing the ball fly in some of these ballparks at a high rate, there's definitely not. I think they're probably towards the bottom in terms of ballparks. Well, ballparks, like in terms of hitting home runs, I would think that ballpark has to be towards the end of the MLB stadiums, meaning there's not a lot compared to others. I don't know what they would do. Like, I don't know, do they, like, angle-wise, you know, do they move it in? Like, I don't know what they would do because, again, there is the natural part of it, too, with the breeze coming off the bay and some of the things that don't help it. But if it continues to be like this, which I don't, you know, I don't see that changing anytime soon, unless it's we go back to the steroid era, like, I don't understand how they can maybe continue to do this without switching some things up. But I don't know what they would do.
13: I mean, you could bring in that Triples Alley
9: that's
13: a little
9: the only
13: bit more,
9: thing that, yeah.
13: Which they've already kind of done because they moved the bullpen.
9: That's yeah.
13: They moved the, like, they've made changes before, but, like, this is killing you every year. Almost every year,
9: really,
13: you
9: is.
13: Don't have the power that you need to be successful in the modern MLB. By the way, oh yeah, go for it.
15: Yeah, just for reference, the Giants themselves, I don't have the totals, but The Giants themselves have the third fewest home runs this year at their home ballpark.
9: I know there's something that has, like, parks that are hardest to hit.
13: Where are you? Because I have them as fourth, but this is according to AI on Google, which could be wrong.
15: I have StatMuse.
13: Okay.
9: StatMuse, okay.
13: Because you have the Giants having 17 home runs at home. Is that what you have?
15: I have 20.
13: 20. Okay, so either you're wrong or I'm wrong, but let's guess I'm wrong because I have in front of me the Giants have hit, but this is the AI overview from Google, so who knows?
9: Okay.
13: They have 17 home runs at Oracle Park this season, which is fourth because Boston is 11, Tampa Bay is 14. Like, I don't know if that's accurate. The point is they're towards the bottom. Now, I do know this stat is
9: 100%. Oh, here, I have this.
13: I do know that this stat is 100% accurate. The Giants, in terms of home runs total this season, are tied for 23. They're the sixth lowest, though. They're tied with the Tigers, the Rockies, and with 46 home runs as a team this season.
9: I have a Park Factors leaderboard on StatCast. Obviously, the Rockies are the easiest in terms of their field.
13: That ball flies,
9: that ball
13: of course.
9: Flies. We all know why. Now, they're not the way bottom guys. Out of 29 teams, the Giants are 21st. The teams below them in terms of, you know, not being able to hit as many balls out of the park: Cardinals, Guardians, Padres, Brewers,
13: Padres,
9: Rays.
13: Is surprising.
9: Yeah, Brewers, Rays, Cubs, Rangers, and Mariners are
13: now. That's total home runs hit at the ballpark, or that's Giants home runs hit at the ballpark.
9: That is like ranking all the stadiums.
15: Like, it's difficulty factor to hit a home run.
9: Difficulty factor.
13: Understood.
9: Correct.
13: Understood. Yep. Well, back this weekend, back-to-back games where Devers hit a ball into Triples Alley that would be a home run in literally every other ballpark, and it's not. I understand you have custom dimensions for a reason. You have different advantages at different parks. That's supposed to be an advantage for you. For the A's, it was, hey, look at our foul ball territory in Oakland that we had. Well, A's, your pitching sucked the vast majority of the time. So I would argue that foul ball territory didn't do anything for you. Thankfully, you hit a lot of home runs at the Coliseum on the other side of the bay, the wind was with you, I guess. Mm-hmm. You hit a lot of home runs in the Coliseum. The A's always have. Foul ball territory didn't help their pitching. Well, the Giants have had some phenomenal pitchers over the years, right? They've from Lincecum to Kane really to Bumgarner. I mean, they've had phenomenal pitchers. Zito, excuse me. Yep. Like, they've...
15: They technically did have Hudson.
13: They did. I don't include that. It doesn't count. As an A's fan, it just makes me gross. I even have a hard enough time saying Zito, but at least Zito had some success.
15: Hudson was pretty washed by the time he got
9: there. He was such a good pro, though, for so long.
13: But, like, in the modern MLB, you have to hit home runs. You have to have pop.
9: Absolutely.
13: And the Giants don't have it. Like, I would argue, remember when the Giants were, oh, they're in the mix for Aaron Judge, blah, blah, blah. Aaron Judge did himself a favor by not freaking coming to San Francisco. His stats, homer numbers would have plummeted.
9: I was gonna say, his stats would go way down.
13: And before you go, oh, Barry Bonds, Matt, excuse me, Barry Bonds. Yeah, okay, great.
9: By the way, the Yankees, the seventh easiest ballpark to hit out of.
13: Yes, because the short porch and right. Yeah, it's not hard to hit home run at Yankee Stadium.
15: I mean, do you remember
13: it's
15: what
13: hard
15: year?
13: To hit home run everywhere if you're
15: did the ballpark open in 2005?

0: I mean, Zito, excuse me. Yep. Like, they've...
1: They technically did have Hudson.
0: They did. But I don't include that. It didn't count. As an A's fan, it just makes me gross. I even have a hard enough time saying Zito, but at least Zito had some success.
1: Like, Hudson was pretty washed by the time he got
2: there. He was such a good pro, though, for so long.
0: But, like, in the modern MLB, you have to hit home runs. You have to have pop.
2: Absolutely.
0: And the Giants don't have it. Like, I would argue, remember when the Giants were, oh, they're in the mix for Aaron Judge, blah, blah, blah. Aaron Judge did himself a favor by not freaking coming to San Francisco. His stats, homer numbers would have plummeted.
2: I was gonna say, his stats would go way, way
0: And before
2: down
0: you go, oh, Barry stats. Bonds, Matt, excuse me, Barry Bonds. Yeah, okay, great.
2: By the way, the Yankees, the seventh easiest ballpark to hit out of.
0: Yes, because the short porch and right. Yeah, it's not hard to hit home run at Yankee Stadium.
1: I mean, do you remember
0: hard,
1: what
0: it's hard
1: year?
0: To hit a home run everywhere if you're
1: did the ballpark open in 05?
2: Oracle? Oracle 05? Really?
1: I'm trying to think because I'm trying to look up Barry Bonds' home run numbers because it seems like they do kind of plummet once they get into Oracle Park, but he was also just older.
0: You. 2000.
1: Oh, 2000?
2: Yeah, okay. By
0: the way, Google AI is the stupidest thing. I Google, what year did Oracle Park open?
3: Oracle Park's opening day was Wednesday, March 25th, 2026.
0: Shut up. I don't know. I don't mean this year, stupid AI.
2: Yeah, AI. Annoying.
0: Not talking about Allen Iverson.
2: No, we love him.
0: But, like, genuinely, at some point, Giants, like, you have to take a look at why do we not hit home runs in our own ballpark? And how do we... If they moved in Triples Alley by 10 feet, so that Devers' two home runs would actually be home runs. Mm-hmm. Would that mean suddenly the Giants are a top 10 home run hitting team at home? No, not necessarily. The conditions play a major factor in this. You also build a brick wall in right field. Like, when you get splash hits, they're fun. The problem is they don't happen very often, or you hit it to the bleachers and left. Like, I'm not saying it would fix everything. But the Giants have not experienced a true home field advantage outside of the phenomenal fan support that they have, of course.
2: Which they do.
0: They have not experienced like a actual advantage with their lineups for a long, long time. Even when they were winning World Series, they weren't crushing the ball. They were beating you with a lot of small ball. How many freaking, in the World Series years, how many 2-1 or 1-0 or 3-1 games the Giants win during those years? They were pitching duels, which that's the strength of the ballpark. Great. You got to have more pop in your lineup, and your ballpark makes it more difficult than almost any other ballpark in the league to hit home runs in. That's a problem.
2: Posey's got a lot of stuff he's got to figure out.
0: Knock it down. Demolish it.
2: Yeah, demolish it.
0: Build a new one. Come play in Sacramento.
2: I mean, it is technically now 26 years old.
0: God.
2: That's crazy, right? Because it looks great.
0: Well, it ain't going anywhere. Oracle Park is gorgeous.
2: No, I mean, you can do some upgrades. You got to do upgrades at some point. But yeah.
0: I need to get out to Oracle Park.
2: I've never been.
0: You've never been to Oracle Park?
2: Never been to Oracle Park.
0: It's a phenomenal day.
2: I've heard it's incredible.
0: It's a phenomenal day.
2: Yeah.
1: We got to get you some of those $28 crab sandwiches in the outfield.
0: Well, you know what? Screw Oracle Park, because you're spending your evening tonight in Sutter Health Park in West Sacramento.
2: I've never been there either.
0: Oh, Sutter Health Park's great.
1: Where you can also get lobster mac and cheese for like $15 in a cup.
2: Oh, I love lobster mac and cheese, by the way.
1: That was an A-style special. He put me on to that at Sutter Health Park.
0: Yeah, Kayla, Kyle, and I, and our families, will be out at Sutter Health Park tonight to watch the A's beat the you-know-what out of the Mariners. Looking forward to that.
2: Watch yourself.
0: Kayla's Mariners.
2: Watch yourself.
0: Very much looking forward to that. So if you're coming to the game, keep an eye out for us. Say hi if you see us. We'll take the break. When we come back, it's time to pick a side, including Taylor Swift.
2: That's right.
0: Courtside at an NBA game. Oh, my God. Did the NFL show it on video 19 times, even though they weren't even broadcasting? Who knows? We'll talk about it next. Matt and Kayla, Sacktown Sports.
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8: Plenty of content and Pick a Side to get to after a three-day holiday weekend. Matt and Kayla, happy to be with you here on this Tuesday. And we got Kyle Ledbetter with us, as always, for Pick a Side, topic number one.
9: All right, you teased it before the break. Taylor Swift and Travis Kelce pulled up courtside to the Cleveland Cavaliers. Was it game three? The one on Friday.
10: Yeah, game three.
9: Yep. I don't know if this was to like counter the New York celebrity row or whatever, because in fairness, it's a pretty good poll for Travis Kelce and Taylor Swift to be your courtside, but A, the Knicks lost, and B, Taylor Swift looked very annoyed most of the time while she was there. So, do you think she regretted using her fame and celebrity to show up courtside while Travis Kelce was chugging beers and the Cavs were losing?
8: Well, I think it was less to do with her, more to do with Travis, who, from what I understand, is genuinely a Cavs fan.
10: No, he is. He's from, like, the area.
8: So, like, respectfully to Taylor and Taylor Swift people, don't come after me. Why the hell do I care if she's happy or not? It's his thing. He's a fan of the team. He's courtside. She came with him. I don't care if she's not happy or whatever. It's his thing to be at and be obnoxious at. He supports her at her concerts. I don't know. She supports him at his football games. I don't know. Like, who cares? I know that's not fun for the segment, but like, to me, them being courtside was more about Travis Kelce showing up for the Cavs against a team that has a bajillion celebrities showing up for the Knicks. That's what this is about. And if Taylor's annoyed, whatever. Taylor's annoyed. Sorry you had to be near people and not in your special little box.
10: The optics were funny because, you know, Kelce is literally George Kittle, but Kelce's on the East Coast. We have Kittle here on the West Coast. But when they come together, I don't even know how they function because they are two of the same. You know, Claire is George's wife, and now she's not a famous pop star, but Claire's done well for herself, and I've met Claire, and she's quite the personality herself.
8: What does she do? I don't know. I genuinely don't know.
10: I mean, honestly, I think she helps run their business. Like, they do some, you know, small business stuff.
8: So she's an entrepreneur?
10: Yeah, okay. I think so. And she's just built her own kind of following.
8: Cool.
10: Because she's George Kittle's wife, and she's a smart woman, too. But
8: she has patience, I can tell you that.
10: She's definitely a little bit more eccentric than Taylor. Like, Taylor Swift's she's a national, international star.
8: Icon. Yeah.
10: And so it's hard because, like, I think she has to be careful out in the public a little more when she's, you know, being looked at and he's chugging a beer. And I don't think she should care. But, you know, she was kind of embarrassed a little bit and trying to be all prim and proper. And it just made for a little bit of interesting optic. I'm like, I would have probably just said, don't come, like you said. But you know they were like, you have to bring Taylor Swift.
8: You also know who you're marrying.
10: Exactly.
8: You're marrying a Kelce brother.
10: They're kind of opposites in a way, so maybe it works in their relationship, but it might just not work in public, optical view all the time. But
8: at least you kept a shirt on.
10: I'm sure she was kind of like, yeah, I probably shouldn't have gone, but, you know, I got to support
8: my husband. Why shouldn't she have gone?
10: It's not, I don't really know.
9: Because she didn't want to be there.
10: Yeah, she didn't. She didn't look like she was having too much fun.
8: Support your fiance's hobbies or whatever. I don't know.
10: She does.
9: Can I just say that was an incredible job by Kayla to turn a question about Travis Kelce and Taylor Swift into I've met George Kittle and his wife. And then talking about George Kittle's wife.
8: You saying she flexed like on us?
9: Yeah, I mean, it was a little bit of a, hey.
10: Now, I've met both of them.
9: You know who
8: Taylor?
10: No, Kelce and Travis Kelce.
8: I was going to say, if you've met Taylor Swift and you haven't talked about this until now.
9: No, I thought it was a funny name drop. You're like, you know who Travis Kelce reminds me of? George Kittle. And George Kittle's wife, I've met her before.
10: That's what Nashville will do, though. You know, they all come there.
8: Tight end.
9: It will make you meet George Kittle's wife?
10: Yeah, Tight End U, because they all come there for Tight End U, which is actually next week in Nashville.
8: I've met Travis Kelce once. I got to, during his scrum during Super Bowl week in Vegas, like, as you can imagine, this is height of Taylor, their relationship as well. Yeah. Are they going to get engaged? So he's like swarmed by people. So I'm going around to different, because they put all these players just up on these podiums and they just sit there and wait for people. Yeah. It's like a zoo. It's so uncomfortable. It's kind of weird. But after a while, a lot of people left Travis, and he was kind of there with like five of us. So I went up and I got to have kind of a back and forth with Travis. He was super nice.
10: Yeah, he's really cool.
8: He was super cool. Now, granted, they're on cloud nine because it's Super Bowl week. But he'd been there, done that. So Travis is super cool to me, so I got no problem with Travis. Taylor, support him and the Cavs because they suck. Maybe she was annoyed because she had to watch James freaking Harden. That's what it was.
10: Probably.
8: James Harden disgusted her. Good for her.
9: Wow. They didn't show up for game four, let me tell you.
8: Well, yeah, because they watched enough in game three. And they made the right decision because the Cavs didn't show up for game four either.
9: Did you see that bit they did on Inside the NBA?
10: Yep.
9: Where they put on the screen, quit, Cavaliers, and then definition, example, the Cavaliers in game four.
10: Oh, yeah. That was Charles leading the way.
8: Yeah, they folded.
9: Charles had a bar also where he was like, when they were showing the highlights after the game, it was like a 28-point game. He's like, according to Kenny Atkinson, analytically, they're down 12.
10: Yeah. Analytics.
9: That was funny. Anyways, Brett Siegel reports that Oklahoma City could cash in their treasure trove of draft picks, including the one Sacramento gave them for Nick Clifford, to try and move up and land Cam Boozer in the draft. Should they do that?
8: Should
9: the Thunder cash in their picks?
8: I mean, yeah, it makes sense for the Thunder to do this 100%. Their title window is now, and Cam Boozer would be expensive as a top pick, but expensive by rookie scale terms, not by the contracts that they're going to have to deal with down the road.
10: Sure.
8: Like we were talking about with Jay Will earlier. Like, yeah, it makes perfect sense for you to use your treasure trove to try and capitalize and add more talent, win now talent as a rookie to your win now team. If you're the Memphis Grizzlies, who are currently sitting in third, or the Chicago Bulls, who are in fourth, if Cam Boozer would fall to four, assuming Caleb Wilson went three. No, both of you need a new face of your franchise now, and there's no guarantee about these picks, and this draft is this good. I would not listen
10: to this
8: at all.
10: That's the problem with it, because a treasure trove of picks sounds wonderful, but with everything changing with the lottery system and knowing that this is one of the better drafts that we've seen in a while, it's hard to step out of that and to then kind of be trading back a little in this draft. To give up what I feel like they were really excited to be at the, what, three spot, right?
8: The Grizzlies? The Grizzlies?
10: Yeah, they're the three spot. Yeah. I don't think they'd do it. I think the Oklahoma City Thunder, in your opinion, I'm correct, or you're correct with that. I think they would do it in a heartbeat.
8: Makes sense for the Thunder to do it.
10: And it's like, why not bring somebody like Boozer on board? There's no way I don't think the Memphis Grizzlies
8: do.
10: Because they're in a mess right now anyway. Yeah, they've got so much stuff to figure out.
8: Don't let them do
9: that's
8: it.
9: Why
8: don't let them bribe you.
9: I think the Bulls are the team you try to call, because you know who's going to take a bribe? The Bulls. The Bulls will take your bribes. They do dumb stuff all the time.
10: They grab the Bulls by the horn.
8: Might have asked that a little bit of in a future pod. I hiccuped mid.
10: For the future pod.
8: Sorry, I hiccuped mid statement.
10: That was funny.
8: I'm doing a podcast. The podcast is going to drop about what the other six teams ahead of the Kings are thinking in the draft. And I talked to my guy Big Dave from Chicago, and he's very much what? You're ridiculous. And he very much said, "No, this is the Bulls' pick. They ain't moving it." But that's of course his opinion.
9: Just let Reinsdorf get involved.
8: Big Dave, Kayla.
10: Big Dave energy.
8: Grow up. Yeah, you got two of those in like a 1 minute span.
10: I didn't do the first one.
8: No,
10: that
8: the first
10: you.
8: One. No, the
9: no,
8: first
9: the
8: one.
9: First one was you. It was
10: what
9: for
10: was
9: bull,
10: it?
9: Bulls by the
8: grabbing
9: horns.
8: The Bulls by the horns. No, absolutely not. It was.
9: I thought so too, Kayla. The
8: did
9: board
8: you
9: just
8: see
9: didn't
8: my,
9: agree.
8: My body but, reaction
10: no,
8: to it.
10: I didn't see you react. I thought you didn't.
8: My
10: hear
8: body
10: me.
8: Reaction was mid sentence because of that stupid pun. Anyway, from one Kelsey to another.
9: Well, this Kelsey's technically on the podcast. This is Jason Kelsey talking about the NFL is moving away from Sundays as their day of football.
11: Sunday is the day of football, right? Outside of going to church in the morning, if you're still religious and you do that, Sunday is like where so many games happen, and that's what you grow up in. You gear your entire week around watching football on Sunday.
12: Yeah.
11: It's an institution at this point, the NFL playing games on Sunday. With every day that we keep adding in there, we're getting away from that just a little bit. And I worry that I think the game got big. One of the reasons it got so popular and big was because all of the game, it was an event. Sunday is the NFL. Yeah. And everybody set their week apart to tune into their games that were happening on Sunday. And you're watching kind of all of them now take place across the, I mean, Sunday ticket, right? I worry that we're getting away from that just a little bit by building too many of this.
9: Okay, do we agree with his take, yes or no?
10: I do. I'm more in terms of sports traditionalism. I like a lot of like the traditionalism of sports and like having Sunday be the day that most football games are played on. I didn't mind Monday Night Football. Thursday, it started to get away from me a little bit. I mean, I watch because it's my job to watch on Thursdays. But now we're talking like it's a part of almost every day.
8: But they're doing it during like holiday times.
10: I know, but I don't know. I think eventually we're going to start to see it spread out even more. I get where he's going with this. He says it's not there yet, but he's a little worried that we're getting there. And I agree because it all comes down to one thing, and it's money. And the NFL's greedy, just like a lot of other sports.
8: Yeah.
10: But the NFL's at the top with that. And we just talked about 10 international games. I think that's getting a little out of hand as well. And so I fear that, Sundays might be a little bit different from what we're used to growing up with.
8: See, I disagree with the take because just because the NFL is expanding doesn't mean they're loosening their grip on Sundays. The NFL still owns Sunday. They just know they're such an empire that they can take over other days as well and still dominate Sundays. But
10: I kind of like a rest too during my week.
8: Oh, I understand.
10: I don't want to like have to watch like a game every night because a lot of the times it's not great.
8: Oh, I get that. The NFL doesn't care. Like, the NFL wants to put something in front of you every single night. So you're just
10: Here, eat your green beans and peas.
8: Yeah, exactly. And you can't escape us because we know you're going to watch because the NFL, like, people are starved for the NFL. You could care less about the Browns and the Jaguars, but if it's the Thursday night primetime game to start your week, well, it's on. And the NFL knows that. So we sprinkle a little Wednesday here, a little Friday here, a little Tuesday here. What are you going to do about it? You're going to watch. So I understand why the NFL is doing it. And I don't think it impacts Sundays at all, but I think people are just annoyed. It's like, leave me alone. Give me a night. Give me a night, damn it. I don't want to. We'll take the break when we come back. It's our lunch break segment. Should the Sacramento Kings take a big swing in this draft or try and play it a little bit safer at that 7 spot? We'll discuss and more when we come back. It's Matt and Kayla on Sacktown Sports.
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6: Well, depending upon how you look at it, it's definitely a good day to react for Sacramento Kings fans. Mike Brown heading to the NBA Finals. De'Aaron Fox and the Spurs two wins away from the NBA Finals. That would, by the way, be a rematch of the NBA Cup final, the Knicks and Spurs, which would be pretty crazy.
7: Which was good.
6: Yeah, it was very good.
7: Mm-hmm.
6: Boy, I'm looking forward to talking about this more. We might get to it this segment. Possibly, potentially. If not, then we'll get to it at 1 o'clock. Oh, I actually think that Spurs and Knicks would be a fitting and maybe necessary closure to this whole beam team era of the Sacramento Kings before they move on draft night with whoever they select with the 7th overall pick. But that's what we're going to focus on for lunch break today. And if you want to be a part of the conversation, you can be 916-339-1140. 800-920-1140. You can call those numbers. Text the 339-1140 number if you want to be part of our text line. And shout out to everybody on the YouTube comment section hanging out with us today. We appreciate it after the Memorial Day weekend.
7: Mm-hmm.
6: Kayla, where do you stand on go big, go for broke, or play it more safe on draft night with this draft for the Sacramento Kings in the position that they are in? Time is on the Kings' side.
7: So explain, like, keep it safe, like not do it, like just kind of like not trading up, getting whoever falls to you, that type of thing.
6: So it could be that.
7: All right.
6: It also could be a floor versus ceiling conversation. I had a conversation with Brendan Nunes on the podcast last night about this very thing, because he thinks that like Kingston Flemings would be a better pick than Darius Acuff Jr. because Kingston Flemings, his floor is higher. Yeah. Meaning at worst, Kingston Flemings is going to be a better player than at worst what Darius Acuff would become. Ceiling-wise, that's the star potential. We'd like to all imagine all these players hit their ceilings. And I even asked Brendan last night. I was like, you take the five guards. You take Flemings, you take Acuff, you take Burries, you take Wagler, and you take Michael Brown Jr. And all five of them reach their ceilings. All five of them turn out to be the best version of themselves. Who's the best out of the five? Brendan actually said Michael Brown Jr., he thinks, and I kind of agree with him, but the back issues are a little bit of a concern, but he's a freak athlete, right? Swinging for ceiling, that is the risk factor, too. Nate Ament, who we talked with Mike about earlier in the show, he's very much a boom or bust. He's a risk because he's a project, but the ceiling is high. It's potentially there. So that's what you could be talking about, too. You could be talking about risk, about trading up, trading down, or you could talk about floor and ceiling when you talk about that.
7: Yeah, I think that I'm on a line here because I, as you all know, if you've listened to this show for the last 4 months or so, I am a big Darius Acuff supporter and truly believe, and not just because I just randomly like him, like I truly believe he could fit what the Kings are trying to build here in terms of culture, a winning culture. The talent that he brings, like, yes, there are the defensive questions, but again, I do think he can be better and improve on that end. It's not going to be next level, but I think it's doable once you get these other pieces in that you need anyway.
6: But the star potential comes from the offense.
7: But the star potential comes from the offense. So I think that for me, because we're in this weird like period of the Kings want him supposedly, like that's the word, that the Kings really want him, and that maybe that camp in terms of Darius Acuff's camp is even trying to get him here. These are all reports, by the way, but obviously there's talk.
6: Right.
7: And the smoke, there's fire.
6: Plenty of smoke.
7: So I almost feel comfortable staying at seven and being like, if it is meant to be in terms of Acuff coming here, it's going to happen like that. And if he comes here without a trade, then let it be. And I'm going to be thrilled about that opportunity. Or if he doesn't and he does go five or six, then Kingston Flemings could possibly be the next guy that is on the list, which I wouldn't be top of the moon thrilled, but I wouldn't be completely disappointed.
6: Right.
7: So long story short, I think I feel comfortable at seven and seeing where the chips lay, where they lie.
6: If you were told, but if you're told like Acuff will not be there.
7: It depends on what they, what in terms of the trade they're looking for.
6: Sure. What, how much you're giving up. Right. Right. Of course.
7: And I think that it's still doable. Like I still think I would trade up depending on what it was, like how much it was going to, you know, hurt us in the future or whatever it might be.
6: Because trading up is a risk for, it's a kind of a twofold risk.
7: Yeah.
6: There's the optics side of things, which I understand Alan has talked about this. Whitey talked about this. Fans have talked about this. Like you had a chance if you'd finished where many believed you're supposed to finish, which is the worst team. Fifth was the lowest you could have fallen. Now you're trading up to get to five
7: because
6: you decided to win games. Yeah. Like you're playing against yourself.
7: I agree.
6: Like I understand the optics of that completely. You're 100% right. What the Kings choose to give up to move up for Acuff is a big deal. Like, it's a double risk because Acuff does have bust potential. He does. Like every player does to some extent. And bust is a very broad term because Acuff could have a really solid career as a backup point guard. Many would probably consider that a bust for his potential.
7: Well, yeah.
6: But if he had a really good career as a backup point guard, then, okay, he made a lot of money. He probably felt fine.
7: Sure, but that would be considered a bust. Not for this organization.
6: Bust doesn't necessarily mean he's out of the league in 3 years or 4 years. Doesn't get a second contract.
7: And but Kings, it also isn't that he's Jalen Brunson.
6: Right, right.
7: And he's helping lead his team to championships, so, or potentially.
6: Like, many believe Kingston Flemings to be a safer pick than Darius Acuff Jr. because Flemings doesn't have a glaring weakness. Acuff does, but Acuff's offensive potential is so much better, in my opinion, and in many people's eyes, than Kingston Flemings, even though Kingston Flemings is a good shooter, that like that's the risk. That so now if you move up to five to draft Acuff, you're multiplying your risk factor times two or times five, because now you're spending even more assets to go and get this guy that might not even pan out.
7: That's kind of what,
6: you're hitching yourself to that wagon if you're Scott Perry, very much so, which is why his Detroit ties and familiarity with his family and stuff like that plays a big factor into this conversation.
7: Right.
6: So that's the risk versus what you talked about. I'm okay staying at seven. If Acuff's not there, I'll take Flemings because it's safer to do that than to move up for Acuff.
7: Right. Or if that's not who they like as an organization, well, you got a middle of a book full of pages that are point guard, point guard, point guard. Like, there are options going to be there.
6: Yeah, they're not bad consolation prizes.
7: No, they're not. And so you would also, I'm not saying that Kingston's their next guy.
6: Right, could be Brown.
7: But I'm saying that would be probably mine, but I understand that there's Brown out there. Who knows what goes on up top in terms of the two positions in front of the Kings.
6: Right, Burry, Wagler.
7: I think you're kind of in a good spot, not the best spot. You're in an okay spot, though, when it comes to the point guard position that, again, I just don't know I would try up. That's even more of a, like, I'm really sticking my neck out there for this guy.
6: That's if you know I need to get the best guard in this bunch, and I know who that best guard is.
7: Yeah.
6: and I'm going to get them.
7: And if that's what they do too, then I'll put trust in
6: you better be right.
7: Perry and Co., but you better be right.
6: You better be
7: you're,
6: right.
7: You're damn straight.
6: Absolutely.
7: You better be right, because we've talked time and time again on this show mm-hmm. about Perry's checklist and how deep it goes this summer. But at the top of the checklist that's going to linger with him for the rest of his tenure as GM is what happened in that 2026 NBA draft yep. when they had the seventh overall pick.
6: That's why I put so much pressure on this draft. This yeah. draft, I think, will define Scott Perry's time here in Sacramento.
7: Sure.
6: That does not mean that there aren't crucial moves coming after this, of course. This is just the first step. But you have an opportunity in a generational draft, at least according to... Now, if this draft class ends up being a total bust, then we'll all look like idiots, which is fine. Then at that point, it's a consensus idiots. So like, it's not
7: it
6: like
7: it was the biggest bust draft, and we all thought it was going to be the next boom
6: exactly.
7: draft.
6: It's and that, at that point, it's not a Kings problem. No. Now it's just like, wow, we were all way
7: wrong.
6: We were
7: wrong. All wrong, yeah.
6: But like this draft is the this is where you really get the ball rolling, especially with the draft lottery reform.
7: Yeah.
6: Now the Kings could get lucky, I guess, 2 years from now and end up with the 10th best odds and then win the lottery. And all of a sudden, oh my God, here we are in this position we didn't expect. Now we get the number one overall pick. This pick is more important than whoever they took at seven. That could happen. Mm-hmm. But right now, that's a pipe dream. You're in this position where you have seven right here. Let me present this scenario to you. I already know your answer to this question.
7: Okay.
6: But it's the conversation around this is that's sure. the ultimate focus here.
7: Sure.
6: Five, Wagler. Top four is the top four. Five, Wagler. Six, the Nets go Mykal Brown Jr. Mm-hmm. So now Acuff and Flemings are there mm-hmm. at seven. Mm-hmm. This is the safe versus risk decision. Every pick has an element of safety. Every pick has an element of risk. Kingston Flemings is considered to have a higher floor than Darius Acuff Jr. So yeah. Kingston Flemings, I think by many, would be considered to be the safer pick out yes. of the two. But Darius Acuff Jr. is the sexy pick. Darius Acuff Jr. is the risk for the star potential. I think you and I both would go Acuff in that spot. But that's the decision we're talking about here. Like, do, if you're Perry, do you swing for number one guy? Mm-hmm. Do you swing for Dame Lillard? Do you swing for Tyrese yeah. Maxey? Do you swing for the superstar of your future for many, many years? Or do you take a guy that's more than likely going to be the Robin, but a damn good Robin at that in a Kingston Flemings? That's the risk.
7: It is the risk. And I think for me, I'm pretty loyal with like how I stick with things. And unless something really changes my mind because I'm like, okay, that's a big red flag. And I get the defensive part, but I've known the defensive part. I've known about the defensive
6: Everybody
7: part
6: does.
7: Since I've championed for him. So again, I believe in the work ethic of a Darius Acuff Jr. To at least become better
6: yep.
7: at that defensive.
6: You have to trust your development.
7: You really do. And I do believe he can become that guy in terms of improving his defense. And I do think that the star potential is there along with the just the type of personality he is and yep. what he would do for the, like, I think he would just become a fan favorite here, just the way he plays.
6: Yep.
7: And I just think it's a really good fit. Whereas Kingston, he could be great too, but he just doesn't speak to me as much on the level of like a fit here.
6: Yeah.
7: I don't know how to explain it sometimes, mm-hmm. but if you have somebody that you truly believe in can be the dude, why would you move off of that?
6: You also have to trust yourself and your scouting department, your front
7: and
6: office.
7: And that's part of it.
6: Perry has an entire career's yeah. worth of moves, mistakes, successes. You have to have you have to trust yourself. There's an element of, I trust my gut. I know better than, if I know better than these Yahoo Sports mock drafters or
7: yeah.
6: CBS mock drafters, because I'm actually in a front office and they're not.
7: Mm-hmm.
6: And I sat down in a room with this young man and I have the best access to medical reports and film, and I could pick up a phone and call anybody from Arkansas at any point in time and talk to them. Like, you have to trust yourself too. And I like this from 11th North in the comment section. Where did it go? He said, go for it. GMs like coaches are hired to be fired. You know that you're at the upper crust of the draft. Go and get a guy.
7: Mm-hmm.
6: I agree. Like, that's where I'm at. Swing. This franchise is terrible. They've been terrible with the exception of 1 year in two decades. They've been terrible. Now, to be fair, year two, they won two fewer games. But
7: yeah.
6: It's not, I'm over-exaggerating a little bit, but you get my point. There's been one little blip of, hey, this is fun, and everything else has been the entire time. So go swing. Because at the very worst, like, you've already screwed up the De'Aaron Fox trade to the max that Scott Perry had nothing to do with. I'm not saying then just screw this draft up too. Who cares? That's not what I'm saying. But the Kings are never going to get to where they need to get without taking a massive risk. It happened with the Mitch Richmond, Chris Webber trade. It happened with the J. Will, Mike Bibby trade. Like, you have to, when they drafted Peja, everyone was like, who? And I know we bring up the glory years of the Kings way too much when talking about the Kings going forward, but that's because it's all we freaking have. Mm-hmm. Take a risk. They took a risk when they traded for Domantas Sabonis. They traded Tyrese Haliburton. It hasn't worked. Now, in hindsight, it was a bad move. In the moment, short term, it did work. Right. And they just failed to build upon it, right? You didn't take the risk of Pascal Siakam, and you should have, or OG Anunoby, and you should have. Yeah. Look where it got you. Take the risk. Take the swing.
7: I think also, again, you mentioned Scott Perry and his background in this, and he's a very smart man, and he's been around basketball his whole life, mm-hmm. and he also is a smart businessman. But he's not going to not listen to other people around him in terms of his scouts. And sure. like, obviously, they're doing so much to research who potentially is going to be that guy at seven. And probably most likely it's going to be a point guard. Mm-hmm. Not to say that they're, I mean, they're researching other guys as well. They have to. They wouldn't be doing their job if they didn't.
6: And they're looking for the dirt, too.
7: They're looking for everything.
6: You want to find the bag.
7: Yeah, so I'm sure, though. Look, am I saying that he can't change his mind about one of these other point guards sneaking into the top spot for them? Mm-hmm. No, I'm not saying he can't change his mind. There could very well be film or different things that he compares and contrasts Acuff to another player. And
6: sure.
7: maybe they go in that direction or they feel comfortable letting it play out as it may. Mm-hmm. And then once it gets to them, if Acuff is there, they're like, okay, good. But if he doesn't fall there, they're like, you know what? We kind of just like this guy just as much.
6: Yeah. There's also a massive gap between having a preference and your final decision.
7: Right.
6: Right. Like, I believe wholeheartedly Darius Acuff Jr. is the preference for Scott Perry right now.
7: Yeah.
6: Well, actually, I'm sorry. The preference for Scott Perry is probably A.J. DeBonsa or Darren Peterson.
7: Course,
6: but that ship has sailed, right?
7: Yeah.
6: So now at seven, the preference, I believe, right now is Darius Acuff Jr. That doesn't mean they're not digging through every little bit and having conversations after conversations with Flemings or Brown or Wagler or whoever.
7: Absolutely.
6: Like, that's their job to do so. They have to make sure that they get it right. But I am all for the risk. Now, what's funny is we talked about the risk of trading up. Trading down, a lot of people would view as, well, safer. You picked up another pick. I disagree completely. I think trading down is a massive risk.
7: I do not want anything to do with that. Let me just say that again. I don't want anything to do with the word trading down.
6: I hate the idea.
7: It makes me kind of like want to puke in my mouth.
6: Someone brought up, like, Matt, what if the Thunder approached you right now and said 12, 17, and Sacramento's own Jared McCain for 7? I mean, you have to consider it. Mm-hmm. But you also don't make that decision until you're on the clock at 7 mm-hmm. and whoever you were targeting is gone or not. And then you have to decide in that moment. Like, that, you never make that trade before draft night, ever. Ever, ever, ever. Even if you're not enamored with any of those guys at that 7. Like, you just don't.
7: No.
6: Trading back with what the Sacramento Kings need, to me, I know you need a lot of different guys. I get it. Like, this whole roster, you need more bodies. 1,000% agree with that. And that doesn't mean at 12 or 17 you couldn't find a guy. Jalen Brunson was a second round pick, for God's sake. Like, I'm not saying that. But more than bodies, you need a star. You need a face. You need a foundation. You don't even have that.
7: Yep.
6: Keegan's not going to be that guy. I think I feel pretty confident in that. I don't think the Kings want Domas to be that guy. And I like Max. Don't think Max is that guy. That's what you need. You have the best chance of 7 to get it. So I'm very...
7: Sorry, I thought you were taking a phone call.
6: No, hopefully we'll be getting some phone calls here in just a second. But I'm team risk, but trading down is the wrong risk.
7: No, that's not the right risk. That's like, I don't know if you've played the game of Risk, and I haven't played it in a while.
6: It's because it takes 5 years to play. It's a great game, though.
7: That's very true.
6: I love it.
7: But that's Lord of the Rings, taking the wrong risk in the game of Risk.
6: Yeah. That's, to me, that is not the... Like, if you were to trade 7 for 12 and 17, You have to hit on both.
7: I know.
6: Now, hitting is different. Hitting doesn't mean the star like you are hunting for at seven. If you find a star, now you're celebrated as, wow, what a sleeper sneaky pick. And I promise you that Perry doesn't trade down unless he knows someone's going to be there at 12 and someone's going to be there at 17 that I really like that I think could be have that sneaky potential. But like I'm probably too scarred by this, but trading down when you did it in the Fox draft and got Harry Giles and Justin Jackson or whatever, I think this was, it's no disrespect, he's a good guy. who cares?
7: That was so funny. Who cares?
6: You have to hit on both these guys, not one of them, both of them.
7: So curious is what you think about this comment from, by the way, you can always chime in on YouTube and watch us. If you choose to do it that way,
6: yeah.
7: Obviously,
6: Edgar Fernandez, you can watch us. Edgar, he says you're not getting a star at seven.
7: So that's what I wanted to ask you about.
6: No, what do you mean?
7: Yeah,
6: this is a generational draft. Steph Curry was taken seven. I'm not saying your chances are higher at number one, two, or three. That's what I've been screaming about for the last few months. But to say you're not getting a star at seven is stupid. It's ridiculous. None of us know. You have a better chance at 7 than you do at 12 and freaking 17. I can tell you that much.
7: There's that.
6: Yes, you have a great chance to get a star at 7. A great chance, especially in a generational draft. You also have a great chance of getting a really good role player. You have a shot in a really good draft. Take that versus trading out of it, unless you're trading up for an even better shot with even more risk.
7: Yeah, you have the, again, if it doesn't end up being the ultimate Batman, it can be, in terms of that pick, a really, really good Robin to eventually, again, you have to keep building this team. This is not a team that is fixed today in terms of like, well, the present or the future in terms of the draft. Like, it's not going to be fixed draft night. Mm-hmm. It's going to take a big step in the direction of it. Mm-hmm. But even if that 7 pick is a really good Robin, and then eventually, like, you're figuring out a way, like, we got to continue to build the team. Now we have to get the Batman. I know it's not going to be on the level of, like, a Wemby. That's really hard to get.
6: Yeah.
7: But a Robin and a Batman that are going to fit what this team's identity is moving forward.
6: And the pillars.
7: And it's still a process, man. It's going to take another year or two to get to that point and build around whoever comes here.
6: Local Raptors fanatic says, Matt is ready to double down on Acuff. Hey, man, I'm also high on Mykal Brown Jr.
7: Yeah.
6: I'm ready. I don't, whatever it is, swing for upside.
7: Yeah. You've mentioned Mykal Brown Jr. I'm not so as heavy. I'm not saying I would be disappointed with him coming here. Mm-hmm. I'm a little weary on the back stuff and, you know, what he can immediately be here and in the taxing NBA season that's going to be his first season here.
6: Sure.
7: Those types of things. But I think he has the talent.
6: Yeah.
7: Absolutely.
6: Before we go to break, let's get to TC really quick. What up, TC? Happy Tuesday. Hope you had a good holiday weekend.
7: It's birthday weekend, too.
6: Oh, that's right. Happy birthday to you, buddy.
0: Yeah, happy birthday to y'all, man. I heard everybody had a blessed birthday.
7: Yeah.
0: Matt.
7: You had a surprise party, by the way?
0: Bro, check it out. It was a surprise birthday party, man. A family showed up. My sister and wife, they all threw it together.
6: Hell yeah.
0: And, man, a bunch of my cousins and a bunch of just family showed up, man. We was all at the park, man. Did it nice, bro.
6: Was Kyle Shanahan there? Did Kyle swing by?
0: Nah, listen. If it was, man, everybody would have been, because we would have had our own spot. We would have had our own table. We would have sat down, and I would have just, I don't need nobody around. Just let me holler at you,
6: Kyle. Hash it out.
0: Yeah, I mean, I'm a hollerer. So, listen, what I got on that, I'm absolutely – so, if A-Cuffs and Kingston are off the board, if the Clippers and the Brooklyn dudes are, oh, no, and they take both the guys that we're looking at,
6: yeah,
0: and we're not really sold on Mykal and Wagler, because I'm not just taking Wagler or Mykal just to take him for the sake of it.
6: Sure.
0: If Kingston and A-Cuffs gone, bro, I'm absolutely trading down with the Thunder, and I'm picking up 12, 17 – and 33. And the reason I'm doing that, I like the idea of getting Jared McCain, too, because you can get your point guard. Because we all know the Thunder is only trying to trade up and go get the boy from Michigan. That's all they want. They want another tall body. So y'all want him? That's cool. If our guys are gone, then we can trade down, bro, and we can get a point guard, hit and surround, round out our team more with 12, 17, and back-to-back picks in the second round.
6: TC, I appreciate the call. I hear the lot.
7: He would want to trade back. Yeah, he'd be okay with it.
6: Okay. Like,
7: that's like, I can't do it.
6: Great. You got, I mean, depth is important. Don't get me wrong. Depth is important. You better hope. I mean, he's talking about McCain is now your starting point guard of the future. All right. If you feel that high on McCain, I personally don't. I think McCain's a good player. I'm not there yet. Mm-hmm. And then at 12 and 17, I'm looking at likely two role players. Hopefully one has starter potential to the level of like a Julian Champagny with the Spurs. That's a good player. All right. Now I have a hell of a lot more to do. And with the new lottery reform, no guarantee that I'm going to have as good of a pick and as good of a draft again as what I have at 7.
7: You're
6: so
7: not,
6: I ain't doing it.
7: You're not really have. I think I look at it this way because we've used this so many times, but it makes sense to me because mm-hmm. I picture this out. Like it you're not going to get your, probably not going to get your Batman or Robin.
6: Well, you have a chance to, but it's certainly yeah. less. You now you're looking at.
7: But you had a way better chance to at least get a really good Robin.
6: Yeah, now you're seven. Now you're looking at. I hope I get a starter, and I hope I get a seventh man.
7: Yeah.
6: And there's no guarantee that I'm going to hit on one or both of those.
7: And again, if you get if it ends up being a freaking point guard Batman, then you really hit the jackpot.
6: Sure, you can find value anywhere in the draft. Mm-hmm. It's just. So I would not trade back. I'm just very much against trading back. I understand the reasoning behind it. I'm personally against it.
7: I just think people are really, really, and it's your opinion, and I totally get it. There are a lot of people that are just not about small guards.
6: Yeah.
7: But most of these guards that have like the highest value mm-hmm. are smaller guards. I mean, Wagler is the only one that we're, and I think we're kind of overhyping him.
6: Well, we're waiting for...
7: Because of the height.
6: Brendan Nunes is dropping his Sacktown scouting report on Keaton Wagler. It actually just dropped, and I'm interested to read through it and see the breakdown, because how much is his superpower his ability, and how much is his superpower the fact that he's just 6'5", compared to a bunch of 6'3", guys? Like, genuinely.
7: I really think he's getting a lot of love for that.
6: Genuinely. Yeah, we'll go to break with this, because then we have to talk about LeBron James and
7: his
6: preferences this offseason. Go to break with this. I think a lot of people are open to the idea of trading down because of how good this draft class is. They're like, this draft class is so good, you can get two really valuable players. Yes, but this draft class is also so good that there might be top four talent in other drafts available at 7 because mm-hmm. of how good the top four or top five is. Mm-hmm. So think about that too. We'll take the break. When we come back, LeBron James, I ain't taking less money to go home. That's according to Brian Windhorst. We'll talk about that and more when we come back. It's Matt and Kayla, Sacktown Sports.
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18: A disappointing loss 2 days before Christmas to the Tennessee Titans was one thing, but compound that with a torn UCL in the thumb to starting quarterback Jimmy Garoppolo, and the 2021 season was slipping on the red and gold. After sitting for 1 week, Jimmy G returned to the field in the season finale, only to see a familiar face on the other side, the Los Angeles Rams. The 49ers erased a 17-0 first half deficit, but would need a scoring drive in the final 2 minutes to force OT. Jimmy G found Juwan Jennings for the tying score in the closing seconds, and in overtime, a Robbie Gould field goal and a pick by Embry Thomas preserved the win and sent the 49ers to the postseason.
5: Faithful flashbacks on Sacktown Sports 1140.
6: Russ Dog, this is your fault. I'm warning you now, you're about to derail this whole segment because he reminded me of something. He reached out on Twitter, or not Twitter, I'm sorry, our comment section, and he said, Matt, what if the Kings trade down, get more future picks, and also get rid of Zach LaVine to acquire Ja Morant? Right. Well, funny you should say that. Mm-hmm. I had this sent to me from a friend of mine in Memphis.
7: Ooh, when?
6: This was over the weekend.
7: Okay.
6: This is not a report. By any means, this is a conversation. This is a what if. This trade proposal would send Zach LaVine, Malik Monk, and the 7th pick in this year's draft to Memphis. The Kings would get Ja Morant, Cam Spencer, 16, 32, and the Lakers' 2027 first round pick. That's what they sent to me. My initial gut reaction is I'm okay. But you've swapped Zach for Ja, which I know a lot of people are not happy with in this town because, one, people don't like the idea of Ja Morant, and two, they don't like that there's one more year on Ja Morant's contract.
7: Yeah.
6: Cam Spencer, a good player. 16, so you've moved from 7 to 16. You dropped almost 10 spots. You do pick up a second-round pick, an early second-round pick, and the second round is considered to have a lot of talent in the second round in this year's draft. You get a future first, but it's Lakers. Next year's Lakers. They might have LeBron. They might not. Luka is going to be back and healthy. Yeah. And in theory, I would guess that pick is going to be worse, bad more than it's going to be good. Yeah. And remember, with the draft lottery reform, are the Lakers going to fall potentially into that play-in zone where you have a shot? Or are they going to be a playoff team and then you don't have a shot at winning the lottery with the new 3-2-1 system? I would say more likely than not, the Lakers are not going to be there, assuming they stay healthy, knock on wood. even if LeBron decides to leave.
7: Now, this is different from what we posed about 3 weeks ago, because that was more so like we weren't necessarily doing anything with the draft.
6: No, we were just talking about like, a straight Zach swap.
7: Which I wasn't completely against if they didn't go point guard.
6: Right.
7: But we kind of shifted off that because now that they fell to the 7 spot.
6: And Whitey yelled at us.
7: And that's true. he was like, why do you make these things up? No, we were just thinking they need a point guard. So if they weren't going to get a point guard in this draft.
6: Right.
7: And they did get a top 4 pick.

0: Well, he especially doesn't like going to Cleveland for less money, apparently, because Brian Windhorst of ESPN said that LeBron James is, quote, not prepared to take a pay cut to return to the Cavaliers. Oh, darn.
1: Well, sure.
0: I mean, I would rather have LeBron James than James freaking Harden, that's for sure.
1: Me
0: James
1: too.
0: Harden sucks. But, like, turning this back on LeBron, buddy, you better be willing to take a pay cut if you want to play meaningful basketball.
1: That's what I'm saying.
0: Like, right? You're not, I get you're LeBron James, but you're not LeBron James anymore. Mm-mm. And that's so crazy to say. You are the brand, you're an icon, people are going to pay attention to you, and you're going to raise ticket prices or ticket sales wherever you go. But at this point in your career, my friend, like, no one's going to be paying top dollar to bring you in.
1: He even admitted it at a point. Because this season, when he took that third, not first, not second, third role on his team, it's when they played the best basketball this year. Was when LeBron took a back seat to Luka and Austin Reeves. And he pretty much said that in an interview, like, I took a step back and I was, you know, that's not usually what I do, but I played that role as well. And it, you know, helped out our team. Like, that's kind of, if you're going to find success with LeBron on a team, he's going to be maybe your third guy. And that's not worth what money he's potentially looking to make.
0: Yeah, I just want to know what's LeBron's goal?
1: I don't know.
0: I don't know him. This is just my perspective from
1: something
0: a million miles away.
1: Something new every year, man.
0: I don't think LeBron James is motivated by winning another title or winning. I don't think, like, he's a competitor.
1: Right.
0: He's going to try and win every game he's in. Don't get me wrong. And we saw that in the playoffs. He played pretty well in the playoffs.
1: He's won his rings.
0: Yeah, I just, like, LeBron's not, I don't think LeBron is taking a pay cut to go to the best place to win a championship. So is LeBron mostly about the money at this point? No. My guess is, I think LeBron's about the comfort.
1: I think that's what it is.
0: I think LeBron is about,
1: that's a great point,
0: his lifestyle and his family.
1: It was playing with Bronny. That was the two years ago.
0: Yeah.
1: That's what the next mission was.
0: Right.
1: He's done that now.
0: So he's into golf now.
1: Yeah.
0: LeBron's
1: not in Memphis, though.
0: He's just going to stay in L.A. He's going to stay in L.A. I don't know if there's going to be a market out there for his price point. And the Lakers and Rob Pelinka and all of them, they'll give him whatever money they can manage to give him, the maximum dollar without doing anything stupid. And then he'll ride off into the sunset as a Laker, and that'll be that. And he'll be able to be Hollywood LeBron James. Like, that's probably what's going to end up happening, which is why the LeBron story, I think, this offseason is, in general, going to be boring. But if I were advising LeBron, which he should never listen to me, if I'm Rich Paul, man, if you want to win and you want to go somewhere specific, if you want to play with your best buddy Draymond and Steph Curry in Golden State, if you want to go back to Cleveland, which doesn't sound like he does, if you want to go to Miami, if you want to go somewhere specifically for whatever the reason is, you have to be prepared to take less money. Like, what's most important to you? Comfort, winning, money, or location? And location and comfort can kind of fall into the same category. I'm fascinated to see what LeBron decides to do, but I think he's just going to end up with the Lakers and it'll be a big, much to do about nothing story.
1: And honestly, go on your tour.
0: Yeah. Go on
1: and
0: your.
1: And I think play next year and be done. Like, what else is in it for him? Like, I don't.
0: LeBron's not going to be able to leave LA in the same year that Giannis is going to go to Miami, where LeBron famously went after leaving Cleveland the first time, and LeBron's going to hate it. He's going to be like, it's my offseason. We'll see. Hey, let's talk football, shall we? Kayla's two-minute drill is coming up next. The top stories from today around the NFL. And then to start the final hour of the show, we'll talk about it. A Spurs-Knicks NBA Finals. Ooh. We're two Spurs wins away from that happening. One, who do the Knicks want to face in the finals? And two, would that be, as painful as it would be, the perfect closure to this whole Beam Team frustrating saga of Sacramento Kings history? We'll talk about that at 1 o'clock. Kayla's two-minute drill is next. It's Matt and Kayla, Sacktown Sports.
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14: It's time for- for the two-minute drill. Kayla Anderson has the ball, and she's taking us around the world of football. It's Kayla's two-minute drill on Matt and Kayla.
15: Kayla, I'm on my timeline on X. I'm scrolling. All of a sudden, wait a minute. I'm seeing football helmets. I'm seeing pads. I'm saying, what is this?
16: Yeah.
15: I'm seeing Lamar Jackson walk out onto the practice field with the Baltimore Snakes. I mean, Ravens.
16: Snakes.
15: Football season still a ways off, but OTAs are beginning, going on. I'm just happy to see some sort of football because, like I think we talked about last week, with both college and the NFL, I am dying for football season this year. And it's only May, so I got to check myself a little bit. I got to calm the hell down.
16: But before you know it, it's going to be August.
15: Well, I don't think it's going to be before we know it because we got a couple months to grind.
16: That's true.
15: In this industry till we get there.
16: True.
15: But still, football is king. And there's plenty going on in the NFL, as the two-minute drill will attest.
16: By the way, you mentioned seeing football pads and all that stuff, balls being thrown. There are 11 teams that begin or have begun OTAs today. The Colts, the Jags, Chiefs, Chargers, Eagles, Packers, the Vikings, the Panthers, the Bucks, the Rams, the Seahawks. But where's that other NFC West team, though? The Niners, they're going to start tomorrow. So OTAs for the Niners start tomorrow.
15: Classic Kyle Shanahan, give him a day off. Rest those bodies.
16: Rest those old bodies, those 30-year-old bodies.
15: Soft.
16: We are planning to have 49ers Nick Wagner, ESPN 49ers reporter Nick Wagner on tomorrow.
15: He's like our best friend at this point.
16: He is.
15: He loves us.
16: And he brings us good insight.
15: Yes, he does.
16: So he's planning on coming on tomorrow. Maybe he can give us some insight on what to expect from OTAs. But as far as the two-minute drill goes, let's get it started with this. I'm going back to this story. Money Manziel. I had to give you a follow-up, guys. I had to give you a follow-up. I talked to you about Johnny Manziel. He was debuting in an MMA fight. He did do that.
15: Mm-hmm.
16: And those of you who are Manziel fans, because I know there are some out there still, this was 10 years after he played his last NFL game. And he took on the influencer, I guess you could call him, Bob Menery, I think his name is. I don't know. Menery.
15: I don't know
16: Bob
15: who that
16: Menery.
15: Is. Should I know who that is?
17: He was the guy who used to do the like voiceovers of clips on Instagram years ago.
16: Oh, okay.
17: Then he kind of went off the deep end.
16: Okay.
15: Oh.
16: Well, he also went off the deep end in terms of this fight.
15: He got his butt kicked?
16: Yeah, Manziel dominated this fight. He actually, had some good moves. I guess that he said, that's enough for me, though. He goes, one and done. He dominated, but he said, no more. So I guess he doesn't need money that bad. But good for Manziel. I honestly root for him in his life after football, because let me tell you, that could have gone a very different direction for Manziel, because it did at some point look not good.
15: This is the battle of dad bods. I'm watching a video.
16: Are you watching
15: right
16: the video
15: of
16: it? Yeah.
15: And John, they both have dad
16: bodies.
15: Bods. But Johnny's throwing, man. He's throwing. He's kicking.
16: I know. And Manziel, we all know this. He's not a big dude. He's small.
15: No, well, he just fell down trying to throw a punch. Oh, and then he took him to the ground. Okay, Johnny.
16: Yeah, you know.
15: Okay, Johnny.
16: Props.
15: Hey,
16: props
15: good for
16: props
15: you.
16: Are due,
15: I
16: so.
15: Promise you there are a ton of people watching this because they would have loved to have seen Johnny Manziel get punched in the face.
16: I know, but he didn't.
15: Look at the ground and pound. Okay, Johnny.
16: I'm saying, I'm actually kind of rooting for him in his afterlife of football.
15: Beat him up.
17: Kayla, you said something funny a second ago, because I know there are Johnny Manziel fans out there.
16: In
17: the year 2026, if you consider yourself a Johnny Manziel fan, what exactly are you, a fan of?
16: Here's the thing, Kyle, because A&M, there's fandom there. I mean, Aggies fans are crazy and dedicated, and I think there's still a lot of Aggie fans that loved what he did there. Despite all the stuff that came along with it.
17: Oh, yeah. When Mike Evans won him a Heisman Trophy?
15: He still walks around that campus as a king, though. He can go back there and be treated like royalty anytime he wants.
16: And this little hand gesture, the money, you know.
15: By the way, I just watched the stoppage of the fight. It was a terrible stoppage.
16: Should not
15: have been called. Yeah, Johnny had full mount and is throwing on dude's head, but the dude was protecting himself. I don't know why they called the fight. Bob or whatever the hell his name is did not look happy that they called the fight. Johnny was beating him up.
16: It's like Bob, no name, whatever his name is.
15: Johnny beat up some dude named Bob. I don't know.
17: I think he has like 3 million Instagram followers or something.
16: I'm not one of them.
15: No. Johnny kicked Bob the Builder's ass. I don't know.
16: Johnny be good. That's all I gotta say.
17: There's a reason why he took the check to fight on YouTube and Twitter Live.
15: Hey.
16: I would have, too, if it was some no-name influence.
17: No, if Bob Mettery, sure, but Johnny Manziel taking that check is impossibly sad.
15: Johnny, I love it, whatever. Johnny Manziel wins in round one against Dad Bob.
16: I love it.
15: Come on, board!
16: I'm rooting for it.
15: Come on, board!
16: Board's not going with
15: Come
16: it.
15: Through!
17: Yeah!
16: All right, moving on, because this should not get anything in terms of praise. Oh. Nothing without a quarterback. If the Arizona Cardinals couldn't get more pathetic, I've been updating you on their whole quarterback, or sorry, should I say non-quarterback situation? Because, like, they don't really have an answer right now. So, supposedly, the latest on this, Jacoby Brissett is not even close to a rework deal with the Cardinals. So, after
15: such a disaster.
16: Seriously, after months of negotiating with the Cardinals, they're not even anywhere near a deal. They are significantly far apart, according to ESPN sources. He has not attended any voluntary OTAs. So, what's so funny about this, you guys, is they're working, or they're supposed to be working on this new team and building around Jeremiah Love, their third overall pick. And they can't even do it with, like, a sure quarterback right now.
15: They're going to direct snap to Jeremiah Love all season.
16: Pathetic. And by the way, might I mention again, they have a new head coach in Mike LaFleur. So, like, what an ugly situation to walk into.
15: Like, don't get me wrong. I think Cardinals fans should absolutely be excited about Jeremiah Love. But, like, if we're doing if we're doing Arizona sports radio.
16: About him.
15: Are we even talking about the Cardinals? Or are we trying to avoid looking in that mirror as long as possible?
16: I'm talking about the Diamondbacks until I have to. Because that is a pathetic situation over there.
15: What in the world? If you're a Cardinals fan, like, what are you even doing? And
16: I
15: this is coming from a freaking Raider fan, man.
17: It is really funny. So Jacoby last year took over the job from Kyler, but he makes like $1.5 million.
16: Yep.
17: And so when they cut Kyler, they were like, well, we have Jacoby under. It's like a Mac Jones situation, except if they just cut Brock Purdy. And then Jacoby was like, well, if you're going to play me like the starter, I should get paid at least a decent amount. And the Cardinals are like, that's the whole point of keeping you, is that we don't have to pay you.
16: It's so bad, you guys. So again, I joke about this, but Carson Beck, come on up. Come on down, because I don't know what else in terms of a great option, and I don't think he's a good one either. Finally, I did want to ask about this. Not so gentle, Genty. The Raiders are not going to be gentle on Genty in terms of this year. Their expectations right now for him are like a lot of pressure.
15: Okay.
16: Like there's a lot of, so I wanted to ask you this,
15: good.
16: Because I want to ask, is it fair, considering he was a top pick last year, in terms of, you know, the position and where it came, what expectations, kind of like a Jeremiah Love at the time, like high expectations.
15: Mm-hmm.
16: They're now like, okay, last year didn't do as much as you wanted, but they also didn't do much for him.
15: You mean like give him the damn football?
16: Exactly. But now you got a quarterback, you've got a line, you've got more weapons. Do you feel like that's okay to say, like, we're putting the pressure on you this year, Jesse?
15: Yes, you spent a top pick, you spent a first-round pick and a high first-round pick on a running back.
16: Mm-hmm.
15: Yes, of course. Like, you have to live up to that. There's
16: what
15: just...
16: What was the pick again? Sorry.
15: Six.
16: I was going to say top 10 for sure.
15: Yeah. You have to live up to those expectations for sure. But you also need to get him an offensive line that doesn't get him killed. And I think the Raiders took steps in
16: They're
15: the right direction for that.
16: That.
15: And give him the football, Pete Carroll. You're not even involved anymore. I'm still mad at you. Give him the damn ball.
16: Well, he and has a problem with giving running backs the ball.
15: Hopefully Brock Poe. I see what you did there.
16: Marshall Lynch.
15: Hey, board liked it.
16: Thank
15: hopefully
16: you.
15: Brock Bauer stays healthy, too. That'll help a little bit as well.
16: I
15: take
16: know.
15: Some of the pressure off of Genty. But, yeah, absolutely. I have huge expectations for Genty. I think him playing with Kirk Cousins and how he's going to open up the game, hopefully, for our boy Fernando Mendoza when he steps up. I'm excited about that. I'm a big fan of Genty. I'm a big Genty believer.
16: I am, too. Just Boise State, baby.
15: Give him the freaking football, man. Give him the football. We'll take the break. Start of the final hour of the show. We're two Spurs wins away from a Spurs-Knicks NBA Finals. And believe it or not, outside of being a fan of both Mike Brown and De'Aaron Fox, of course, I think this is the closure that would provide the closure that Sacramento needs with this Beam Team era. I'll explain, and we'll talk about who the Knicks even want in the NBA Finals, plus all NBA teams were announced. That's coming up next. Matt and Kayla, Sacktown Sports.
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0: show's so good, you gotta say it twice. Thank you, voice lady.
1: Ah, that's right.
0: It's Matt and Kayla on a Tuesday. Happy to be back with you after a fun holiday weekend. At least it was fun for me. Birthday weekends for us here. Hopefully, Whitey had a good birthday as well on Friday. We got to give Alan Styles some hell a little bit today, though.
1: Oh, I thought you were going to say, we got to give Alan Styles credit. Credit for what? For taking our birthday weekend, taking it over, and calling out on Friday? Yeah,
0: dude had a whole birthday month.
1: What the heck, Alan?
0: Dude had a whole ass birthday month. And then
1: he hijacks our birthday weekend.
0: Poor Whitey had his birthday taken off by Alan. Actually, I was texting Alan about that because Alan, of course, reached out to say happy birthday. And super cool. He and his wife, to be fair, they went to Bottle Rock for their anniversary. That's kind of a big deal.
1: So their anniversary was technically on what, Friday?
0: I don't know. When. I think their anniversary was on Thursday, if I'm not mistaken. I remember Alan saying it on
1: May
0: the show.
1: May is a busy, I will say this. May is a very busy time for like holiday stuff.
0: Always.
1: Anniversaries, birthdays. As long as Whitey was okay with it, which he was, you know, Alan got to do Alan.
2: Hey, Whitey could have called out too, you know.
0: That's what Jay said.
1: That would have been funny.
0: They went on the air and Jay was like, man, what are we doing here? It's your birthday. Right? Why are we here? It's Friday before a holiday. Let's leave. To be fair, the entire building is empty by the time their show starts too.
2: Everybody they were literally the last two in the building because all the FMs got to leave early.
1: At two, right?
0: Arm the security system on your way out. Yeah. Why don't you? Well, we had a great holiday weekend, and it was especially better for me because it ended with my boy Mike Brown going to the NBA Finals, baby.
1: There it is. Ah! There it is.
0: Turn the effing Jets on all the way to the NBA Finals, New York Knicks. The first time.
1: Oh, by the way, I got my tickets.
0: Oh, good. Glad.
1: Sorry.
0: Kayla and I and our families and Kyle will all be out at the A's game tonight. A's Mariners in West Sacramento, Sutter Health Park. So if you're coming to the game, keep an eye out for us. We'd love to say hello. Kayla loves to sign autographs.
1: No.
0: Loves to sign autographs.
1: No.
0: So please approach Kayla with a pen and whatever item you want her to sign.
2: How many times have you signed an autograph in your life?
1: A lot in Nashville.
2: Really?
1: Sports Talk Radio was huge in Nashville. I'm not saying that.
2: But no one's ever done it here.
1: They knew more so radio people than TV people there.
0: Mm-hmm.
1: The fans were awesome in that aspect.
0: Oh,
1: but
0: you're saying we're not awesome?
1: No.
0: That's what you're saying?
1: I would hope we'd have some sort of a fan base here. We're not really out a lot. But mine was more like when we went to games and I was on the field, people would be like, hey. Mm-hmm.
2: You were the sideline reporter for the Vanderbilt Commodores baseball team.
1: That I was.
0: I've signed, this is not a joke, I've signed 4 autographs before. And every single time felt very stupid. Like I've told every single one this. I'm happy to do it, but this means nothing.
1: But I like talking to. I don't like signing my autograph, but I actually do like talking to people and like being able to meet people that actually listen or watch you. That's the best part.
0: And here's the thing about that, especially hosting a solo podcast too, in addition to a 4-hour radio show. When you come up to meet us, love it. It's awesome. We talk for 4 hours a day plus whatever other podcast stuff we do. And you are nice enough to give us your time and listen to us.
1: Yeah, exactly.
0: So we want to hear from you. Mm-hmm. Like, at least I can speak for myself. Like, so many times when people come up and ask me questions, like, and I love it. If I'm at a Kings game, you pull me and say, hey, Matt, what do you think of this? I'm happy to answer. I want to hear from you, though.
1: Yeah.
0: Because I'm done talking. You listen to me all the time. Tell me what you think, unless it's mean.
1: I think that my favorite things is when you meet the parents, obviously, but then the kids listen and they're like, oh yeah, my kids listen whenever, you know, we're driving in the car or whatever.
0: Uh-oh.
1: And I was like, well, hopefully I kept it PG for y'all, but no, it's fun when the kids also are that sports avid, you know, that they're listening in the car.
0: Well, if you are going to Sutter Health Park tonight, we would love to see you. We'll be hanging out there, enjoying the game, taking it all in, watching the A's beat up on the Mariners. And by the way.
1: Okay.
0: By the way, what did I say?
1: Yeah, you're bullying me.
0: I'm not bullying anybody.
1: You're bullying me.
0: First place.
1: No.
0: What am I bullying you?
1: That doesn't have to do with my team.
0: Yeah, because your team sucks.
2: The Mariners won yesterday.
1: They won 9-2.
0: They got their win out of the way. They got all their runs out the way, all their scoring out the way. It's nice.
1: I hope that they...
0: No, the A's lose at home way more than they lose on the
1: floorboards with you tonight.
0: There's no floorboards in baseball, Kayla.
1: We're on the A's side, and we're pretty low to the... We're pretty down.
0: Behave.
1: So I'm going to have my Mariners...
0: No, you will not yell expletives at the A's or Stomper. I swear to God. I swear to... I will get security to kick your ass out if you start catcalling.
1: Oh,
0: there are players. Don't objectify them.
1: Yeah, can't say.
0: But I will be booing. Also,
2: we can do that if we want.
0: I mean, you can do whatever you want.
2: There's nothing stopping us from doing that.
0: Right. I'm going to be buying my son cotton candy because that's the only thing he cares about. We will be watching. Oh, I'm telling you, we get cotton candy early. Because if not...
1: He can be off the wall. I'm not talking about the Michael Jackson album.
0: Great. Thanks for that.
3: Grand segue, Kayla.
0: No, it wasn't a segue. There was nothing to do there.
2: Yeah, like we're not going to talk about Michael Jackson for the next minute now.
0: Great. Freaking hell, Kayla. God dang it. We were doing so well. Reset the clock. Minutes that we haven't talked about Michael Jackson.
2: I haven't even seen it on her computer today.
1: Oh, no. It's
0: too busy looking at videos of her dog and talking to her mom during the break. I don't know. I don't care. We're not talking about Michael.
2: Is this you? Be careful. There's rules about that.
0: Copyright.
1: That's
0: stop,
1: my mom.
0: Stop. Turn it off. Michael, we're doing a show.
1: My mom did a TikTok with me.
0: Oh, great.
1: So.
0: My son will watch the vendor with the cotton candy person go
1: what
0: up and down
1: this?
0: The aisles, going up and down each aisle.
2: You know, the guy who's popcorn.
1: Yeah. Get your popcorn.
2: Oh, I forgot. There's a guy at the A's games, the churro guy, and he'll make songs out of churros. Like, there goes my churro. He's so fun. I hope we get him tonight.
0: Well, also tonight, we are going to get to see the debut, in theory, of the number three prospect of the A's, Gage Jump. Left-handed pitcher.
1: What a name, by
0: the
1: way.
0: He's been called up.
1: What a name.
0: Yeah, Gage Jump. Great baseball name.
1: He literally jumped up to the majors.
0: Board, you know what to do. Board, I swear to God. Board, if you do not give her what she deserves. Board. Thank you.
1: No!
0: Thank you. Absolutely, absolutely true. Well done.
2: I liked it.
0: No, you did not, Kyle. Stop lying to her. That's
2: the board has a good gauge on these things, though.
0: I'm the dad here, okay? These are my jokes. Thank you.
2: I almost made Kayla spit out her water.
0: It wouldn't have been the first time.
1: How did the,
0: Yes?
1: I forgot the joke.
0: Oh my God, you were going to make another joke and you forgot it?
1: How did the Kleenex dance? How do you make a Kleenex dance?
2: How do you make a Kleenex dance? How?
0: How, Kayla?
1: You put a little boogie in it.
0: I hate this show so much. Why is that funny to you?
2: I mean, I knew the joke, but
1: it's funny. Oh, you did, Kyle?
0: The best...
2: Yes, it's not this innovative joke no one's ever heard.
0: Here's the problem. This is why this crap gets me, is because... It's not the joke that's funny. It's people that laugh at their own joke. It's so stupid, but when you laugh at it, it makes it funny.
1: I think that's like
0: the fact that you screwed it up four different times. It's a basic Kleenex joke, and you couldn't get it started.
2: All right, that's enough. That's enough. It's time to jump off this one.
1: Nice.
0: Just Gage Jump.
1: Nice. His walk-up shoots up, or not his walk-up, but... They should have mound walk-up songs.
0: Well, yeah, when you...
2: When you warm up and you pitch.
0: Yeah.
1: I mean, obviously, closers are the most famous.
2: You're saying it should just be the jump, dun, dun,
1: Chris Cross will make a jump, jump. Daddy Mac will make a jump, jump. Gage will make a jump, jump.
2: This has got to be a record for loser game show sounds in a segment.
0: Send this segment to the pits of hell and we're... Only
2: should I cut this for a promo?
0: No,
1: a promo.
0: Please do not. I want people to listen to this show.
2: I don't know. Maybe they'll like it. The listeners are a good gauge for what's funny.
0: Why are there laughing emojis in the comment section?
1: Funny.
2: made another gauge
1: joke.
2: By
1: the way, I would take off your hat after this segment.
2: Because it just says good.
0: It's because of a brand.
1: Oh, by the way, I got burned this weekend.
0: Yes, we saw. You showed the camera already.
2: Is she doing it again?
0: Yes.
1: One more time for the audience.
0: Radio audience, she's showing her third degree burn. We never asked how you did it. What did you do?
1: The curling iron fell on me.
2: So of all the crazy Kayla stories, it was just like a four-minute
1: answer. Yeah, I was crimping my hair.
2: A four-word answer.
0: And you just dropped it?
1: Yeah, it just got a little close to my arm. And only 2 seconds, it burns that deeply.
0: 2 seconds is a long time.
1: Oh, is it?
0: Yeah.
1: Oh.
0: One, two.
1: It was a quick two.
0: It takes like half a second to go, ow, and drop
2: two
0: it.
2: Two is crazy.
1: One, two.
0: It's not. One, two. It's not how time works. It's not how it works.
2: Five, six, seven, eight.
0: It was a quick 1 hour. Now it works.
2: She was scrolling on Michael Jackson TikTok and didn't realize it was on her arm.
1: Probably. Likely. Ooh, that does look bad on camera.
2: Jesus, are you watching yourself now?
0: Yes, she's...
2: All right, I think we're ready to jump over to the next topic.
1: Let's go.
0: Stop doing gauge jump. Now, see, now you're making me not like the...
1: You should have not brought it up.
0: What do you mean I should have not brought it? He's pitching tonight.
1: It's a very unique name that would offer a lot of jokes that come along with it.
0: By the way, Shea Langoliers has the best walk-up song of A's players.
1: His?
0: It's Must Be the Money by Nelly.
1: Oh, I love that song.
0: So, but it cuts out right by the hey, and then it cuts out and the entire crowd does
1: it. Must be the money.
2: It's super fun. Cool. It's a way for the crowd to engage.
1: Wait, I have not been to an MLB game since I was over in Atlanta.
2: You stepped on the joke, but
0: Kyle's
2: it's okay.
0: I was making puns.
2: I was saying it's fun. It's a way for the crowd to engage.
0: Because of gauge jump.
1: Man, I said, I told you I was going to do my research this weekend. Then the weekend got ahead of me. I'm doing research on a prospect.
0: What?
1: And I keep promising Man, I said, that I'm going to do it. I'm going to do it.
0: An NBA prospect?
1: Yes, Sergio.
0: Oh, okay. All right, well.
1: I will get to it. Man, is it? I'm doing the show tomorrow, so.
0: What a great segment this has been.
1: Sorry.
2: I'm really engaged. It's been fun.
1: How much are we? A minute. Okay,
0: we're cutting him off. We're cutting Kyle off. Kyle, bored. Yes, I'm aware.
1: Whoops.
0: I'm trying to get this damn segment going.
1: Whoopsie.
2: Hey, De'Aaron Fox jumps a lot.
0: Stop. Just please. The Spurs are 2 wins away. From the NBA Finals. 2 wins away from a repeat of the NBA Cup Final, where the New York Knicks defeated the San Antonio Spurs. 2 wins away from the biggest FU possible to the Sacramento Kings, which is the year after trading De'Aaron away. He's in the finals versus the first year of Mike Brown as a head coach after firing him. He's in the finals. It's just a massive national stage FU to the Sacramento Kings. But also, dare I say, it's the best possible closure that we could potentially get. It would suck. It would be obnoxious. You have talking heads like me blabbing about it on social media or on the radio. But it would be a fitting, nice way to just get it out there. Because it happened in the NBA Cup a little bit, and what did everybody say? Yeah, it's the NBA Cup, though. Wait till the NBA Finals. Yeah. Wait till the playoffs.
1: And people did say
0: and
1: that.
0: And now here we are. The Knicks are in the finals, and the Spurs are 2 wins away. It would be painfully fitting for that to happen. Mm-hmm. Whoever wins, wins. No matter what, some former king is going to hoist a trophy and win a ring and celebrate and blah, blah, blah, blah, blah. And all the national media can tell their jokes, and we can all be in our feels about it here or not care. If you've moved on, great for you. Good for I'm not one of those people. And then we'll get to draft day. The Kings will make a selection. And the Beam Team era as we know it will end. The Beam's not going anywhere. But the Beam Team era, in my opinion, would end with either Fox's Spurs winning or Mike Brown's Knicks winning a title. The Beam Team as we know it would be done.
1: Do you think that would be the answer or, sorry, the collective thought? Or opinion, even if both of them went back next year or one of them went back next year?
0: What do you mean?
1: To the finals.
0: So are you saying like
1: you get what I'm saying?
0: So if the Knicks and Spurs went to the finals this year, let's say the Spurs win, and then the Spurs become a dynasty and they go back again next year.
1: Yes.
0: I still feel like, yes, it would be, or I think people would feel different about that time, one, because we've seen it before. The first time is always the worst. Mm-hmm. And don't cut that.
1: Oh my
0: and
1: God.
0: And the, and we'll have a new hope, a renewed hope here in Sacramento with this draft and whatever Scott Perry does this offseason. Because I think by next year, with the draft lottery reform and with this core being the way it is, and whether Zach LaVine's still here or not, or DeMar DeRozan or whatever, next year is like, I'm very excited for the start of training camp. I'm very excited for Summer League. Because by Summer League, it's like, whatever, this new era has begun. That's why I'm saying this could be the perfect closure. Mm-hmm. The painful ending to an era of Sacramento Kings basketball that we thought was great, that turned out to be terrible with the exception of 1 year. But hopefully that era transitions into now this era, which will end up being the Scott Perry era, the best era of Kings basketball since the early 2000s. That's the narrative that I'm trying to push or what's the word I'm looking for? Manifest in my brain.
1: Force.
0: Very much so. Mm-hmm. Very much so. Mm-hmm. Like, I'm just thinking in terms of narratives. But in a lot of ways, it would just be nice to... Slate completely wiped clean. It's going to be wiped clean no matter what on draft night. That's why the seventh pick is so exciting. But no matter what happens, just get it all out there. Get it over with. Let the shame run.
1: Real quick.
0: Yeah.
1: Kenny Atkinson likely to return.
0: I saw that. Which Fox. I think makes sense for the Cavs.
1: Yeah.
0: Like Kenny Atkinson, I think Kenny Atkinson's a good coach. I think he's a very good coach.
1: He just got really outcoached in this.
0: Yeah, he got cooked by Mike Brown because Mike Brown is a really, really, really good coach and people don't give him enough credit. He also has a better team. Mm-hmm. The Cavs traded for James Harden and their infinite wisdom and are probably going to keep him around. See what James Harden said after the game? We got swept, I think we're the better team. Kick rocks.
1: Incoming Pixar parody.
0: Kick, yes, there probably
1: That's
0: is one.
1: That's probably...
2: Analytically, they're 2-2 series right now.
0: Kick rocks.
1: That was just, I think when you say these types of things, you're setting yourself up.
0: Yes, but he don't care.
1: And the butt of all jokes.
0: And look, he's the first ballot Hall of Famer.
1: The beard of all jokes.
0: Nice. First ballot Hall of Famer. He's he's a great player. Mm-hmm. Phenomenal scorer. He's shown us exactly who he is. Dave this morning had a whole segment just laying out numbers and statistics and things that just point to.
1: Oh, because Dave does not like him.
0: No, Dave can't stand James Harden either, but points to James Harden's success in the playoffs, specifically the success of his teams and how it diminishes when he's added to them in the playoffs. Like, Kenny Atkinson is very much to blame for game one. Mm-hmm. And he's certainly not blameless for games 2, 3, and 4. But Cavs, man, I love Donovan Mitchell. Y'all were cooked when James Harden came through. Y'all were cooked because he sucks. He's just not good. He's not good for winning basketball. He's a great individual player, great numbers, Hall of Fame career in that sense. He's not a winner. He's just not. But yeah, I think Kenny Atkinson should go back. I think the Cavs have a reason to feel like they can build upon what they did this year, and we'll just have to wait and see.
2: If he does get fired, though, Coach of the Year curse strikes again because he won it last year.
0: That's a good point. Right. If he were to get fired, though, like who is it, Jason Kidd? Mm-hmm. Like someone in the text line brought this up earlier, and I hadn't really thought about it, and like, this would be so stupid, but they were talking about, like, if the Knicks lose in the finals, fire Mike Brown, go out and get Jason Kidd. Because Jason Kidd apparently has a connection with Giannis, and that would help attract Giannis to New York. Stupid.
2: Jason Kidd also actively wanted the job last year, but couldn't get out of his Mavericks contract.
0: That's a good point, but I think it'd be stupid to do that. Like, do I believe Mike Brown was the Knicks' first choice? No, I think he was, like, the sixth, genuinely.
2: And Jason Kidd was one of those before him.
0: But he ended up being the right guy because he's figured this group out. And he's at least, whether it happens for years to come or if it's just this year, he's four wins away from a ring. And he's unlocked now the most dominant playoff team in history in terms of point differential over this 11-game win streak that they've been on. They've been that good. You said wait earlier. Did you have a thought?
1: What was... Didn't they pass on Michael Malone though, or they didn't?
0: Yeah, so they passed on Michael Malone.
1: Or they interviewed him, but they didn't.
0: Yeah, they didn't take Michael Malone, but they requested like to interview damn near every head coach and lead assistant or whatever with every team non-Sacramento in the league.
2: If I remember correctly, they went Kid, couldn't get him. Chris Finch, couldn't get him. They went to someone in the East. I can't remember. Oh, it was Nick Nurse. They tried to go after Nick Nurse. Couldn't get him. They went down the line of like four or five guys they tried to poach.
4: Yeah, they tried to snatch him up, but couldn't make it happen. I do think, though, like the Knicks want the Spurs, right? Mm-hmm. Because they already beat them in the NBA Cup, and they're not the defending champs. So if the Knicks, I think the Knicks very much want the Spurs. No matter who comes out of the West, I still think they should be favored in the finals. But a couple weeks ago, I was like, I don't think the Knicks are winning the NBA Finals. Now I think if the Knicks stay this hot, they could beat anybody.
1: Yeah.
4: They genuinely could beat anybody. We'll see. I don't think they're sweeping, that's for sure. Definitely don't think they're sweeping. We'll take the break. When we come back, it's time for our MLB mini-series update. The draft for this short week heading into tonight's game. Again, Kyle, Kayla, and I and our families will be at Sutter Health Park, A's versus Mariners. Then crosstalk with Whitey Gleason and Alan Stiles to wrap up the show. 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

0: They tried to hide it.
1: I roll my eyes. I didn't touch that thing.
0: Someone tried to hide it. Not How me. Dare they? This is mine.
1: That was not me.
0: Back to back. Five-time champion.
1: We might as well just throw our towels in.
0: Hey, listen,
1: Kyle,
0: I'm on a generational run. Call me the New York Knicks.
1: Generational run.
0: Call me the New York Knicks. Back-to-back perfect 5-0 weeks. Goodness. I'm cooking.
1: Generational run.
0: I'm cooking like Mike Brown. I'm cooking like the Knicks. What did Allen say? 916 Knicks? I'm cooking like the 916 Knicks. Mm-mm-mm. 10 straight dubs for your boy. And now we go into a shortened week. Five-time champion. Man, it's good. It's good to be on top of the mountain.
1: Why don't you just go ahead and take this segment? I'm going to walk out. I'll leave early.
0: Go ahead. Take a lap. Don't worry about it.
1: I'll just get out of
2: Today's picking day, though.
1: Dodge.
0: Kayla, you're a Mariner. You picked the Mariners on Friday to beat the Royals. They got a 2-0 win.
1: Yes, they did.
0: Kyle beat the picked the Braves over the Nationals. They got a 5-4 win. So we all ended last week with the win. So good momentum heading into this week.
1: Oh, God. Don't try to ice me.
0: No, I'm not. I'm just being like,
2: 10-game winning streak for old Matty George.
0: Kayla, you're over 500. 22-21. Kyle is just under 500. 21-22. And I'm 26-17. Anyway. Kayla's impression of me makes me laugh every time. Because it's just...
1: But that's kind of what you have not known about me outside of the studio is if I am talking about something, that's really my impression of anyone.
0: Yeah, it's just any any male voice.
1: Yeah.
0: All men sound the same to Kayla. Well, Kyle, you get the first pick this week because... Is this the second week in a row you got first pick? This is.
2: Thanks.
1: What does that mean?
2: Yeah.
0: Sorry, bud.
2: Means I had the worst record last week.
0: I will have. I have the last pick this time, but of course we can't repeat teams. Now we're only picking four teams this week, not five, because it's a shortened week.
1: Oh.
0: Yeah. Because we had Monday off.
1: I know, but I went through my stuff. Okay.
0: So take one and get rid of it that you're playing. Yeah. All right, Kyle, you get the first pick this week. You picked the Dodgers last week, so you can't do it again.
2: Well, they lost for me last week, so I don't care about the stupid Dodgers.
0: Yeah, screw them.
2: The one time I pick the Dodgers, they lose. Well, with the first pick, I'm going to take our beloved Seattle Mariners tonight. Going to Sutter Health Park.
0: Why would you do that?
2: I'm going to take Kayla, our beautiful, beautiful Seattle Mariners.
0: See, there's an L already.
2: I'm going to take them tonight against the A's.
1: Them beauties.
0: Just going to put an L on the scoreboard
1: by the
0: already.
1: Way, are the Dodgers you know where I'm going.
0: Kayla's taking the Dodgers, of course. And I will take the Yankees with my first pick. All right, Kyle. Second pick.
2: I will take the Tampa Bay Rays.
0: Kyle takes the Rays.
1: That's a good one. Kayla?
2: Who are better than the Yankees right now.
0: That's crazy.
1: The Braves.
0: Did you take the Braves last week?
1: No.
0: No, okay. I
2: think I did.
0: I genuinely didn't remember. That was not like an accusation.
1: Accusation?
0: She snapped at me. I was like, I'm sorry, I didn't mean it.
1: Oh, did I?
0: Not really. Cubs. I'll take the Cubs. Kyle, your third pick.
2: I will take the Diamondbacks over the Giants.
0: D-backs. Kayla?
1: Let's see. What did I have down here?
2: Actually, can I change my pick? I forgot about the Thursday thing.
0: Sure.
2: Okay, I'm going to change that to the Pirates.
0: Okay.
1: Okay.
2: I get Paul Skeens on Thursday.
1: I'm going to do the Tigers.
0: Okay. She says with a question mark at the end.
1: I was just looking at who they were facing. I got to take that game early on Thursday, but we'll get to it.
0: Yeah, we'll get to it. Whatever. For me, now we're all looking at Thursday at the same time.
1: I know. Thursdays are early games.
0: Hey, how about our 27 and 26 White Sox, huh, guys?
2: Right? You want to take them?
0: Hell no. I'd say that.
2: I was just joking with Ramsey back here. As soon as I start picking the White Sox, they're going to start losing.
0: Kyle, I might have to take the Cubs against against Paul Skeens and the Pirates on Thursday.
2: Ooh, I love it.
0: I have to do that. Ooh. Or I could take the Angels over the Tigers, but no chance in hell I'm picking the Angels. You know what? The White Sox have been really good at home. I'm going to take the White Sox.
1: Okay.
0: Because I'm going to take them over the Twins at home on Thursday.
1: So that's all right.
2: Okay, so I was gonna take the Padres for the last one, but then I just scrolled over to Friday and I saw Giants versus Rockies are going head to head, and the urge to pick the Rockies just to spite the Giants is so strong right now. I think I'm going to take the Rockies at home against the Giants.
1: Okay.
0: That's your last pick. Kayla, your last pick.
1: My last pick is the Brewers. And by the way, I thought I'd share this with you.
0: Yeah.
1: And all the audiences, because you know I'm as transparent as they get.
0: Oh, God, what happened?
1: So, this is why I love Furbo.
3: Furbo?
2: The app? Oh, it's Furbo, the app with the dot with Red.
0: Oh, God.
1: So, my mom's at home, right, with Red. So, I log in real quick to check in. As my mom's taking a selfie.
2: Okay, that's pretty good.
0: You're just spying on your mother.
1: My mom's taking a selfie.
2: Can you take a screenshot on Furbo so like you can take a picture of your mom taking a selfie?
1: But she already took it, but she might take it.
2: Can't you go
1: one.
2: Back? Isn't that how that works?
0: Bullying your mother.
1: Brewers.
0: Yes. I deleted it before I remembered. Did I take the A's last week?
2: I did. No, you're good.
0: Okay, I'm taking the A's. I'm going with them tonight.
2: Yeah.
1: Oh, God.
2: Me versus Matt.
0: All right. So my teams are the Yankees, Cubs, White Sox, and A's. The Yankees play the A's later on this week, by the way. Kayla has the Dodgers, Braves, Tigers, and Brewers. Kyle has the Mariners, Rays, Pirates, and Rockies. Kyle and I will be going head-to-head tonight at the game that we're going to be at Sutter Health Park. Kayla, who you got?
1: Dodgers.
0: Who you got tonight?
1: Against the Rockies.
0: Thank you for telling me who they're actually against.
1: You are welcome,
0: wow,
1: Matt.
0: Look at this.
1: I am being a better person on this Tuesday.
0: Call that character growth right there. That's
1: that
0: what they call that.
1: Right. I'm an outstanding citizen.
2: Right, Matt, do you want to, like, since you're not here tomorrow, do you want to preemptively pick Wednesday?
0: Yeah, I will preemptively pick Wednesday for you.
2: Since we're here and we have time, you know. Yeah.
0: Take a look, Ski.
1: Oh, yeah, Matt's not here, by the way, tomorrow.
0: Yes, I'm off tomorrow and I'm off Friday this week. So
1: okay,
0: the ratings.
1: Let's take it one by one.
0: Ratings are skyrocketing.
2: You didn't want to just take the whole week off? Like, you didn't even want to take Thursday off just
0: because? Because I'm trying to be supportive of my team here, man.
2: I'm saying for your sake.
0: Well,
2: Matt.
0: I would love to, but I think Kayla would kill me.
2: We're looking out for you here in this scenario.
0: Well, no, you're trying to get me in trouble. You're trying to get me hurt. Tomorrow. Tomorrow, I shall take...
1: What is she watching?
0: I'll take the... So I don't have to pick them against the A's. I'll take the Yankees over the Royals tomorrow.
1: Okay. Do I have to pick mine for tomorrow?
0: No. If you don't want to.
1: No, I can.
0: I'm just doing mine tomorrow since I don't know.
2: We'll do the segment tomorrow, Kayla.
0: Yeah, okay. You guys do the segment tomorrow. All right.
1: We'll have some fun with it.
0: 10 straight, baby. Will it be 11 tonight? Yes, it will. When the A's beat down on the Mariners at Sutter Health Park. Again, if you're going to the game, we'd love to see you. Myself and my family, Kayla and her mom, who's taking selfies. And
1: ask Matt for an autograph, please.
0: I would love to.
1: Tell him to sign your baby.
0: I would happily sign your De'Aaron Fox jersey or a poster of Mike Brown. Anything like that. I'd be happy to. And it'd be absolutely meaningless and worthless. But I appreciate it. I'm very much looking forward to Crosstalk today, too.
1: Why?
0: Because I want to know about Whitey's birthday weekend.
1: Oh, no, I know where you're going.
0: Alan with Bottle Rock.
1: What's the real reason?
0: What? What did I do?
1: It's got to be something with Mike Brown or Fox.
0: No.
1: Oh, it's not?
0: No, I've learned it doesn't matter.
1: Oh, okay.
0: With Alan, it doesn't matter.
1: I really, truly thought that was one.
0: Because Alan plays the winning side. He's a master at it. He's either, I love those guys, or when they lose, I hate them and I'm gonna drive. But I'm a fan. Mm-hmm. You know, Alan's a master at it, man. He knows how to play the game. Alan should be he always talked about he's going to be the mayor of Natomas.
1: He could be.
0: Alan would be a phenomenal politician.
1: Oh, hands down.
0: And I don't mean that as an insult. Although that does sound very insulting. Yeah. Shout out to politicians out there. By the way, speaking of shout outs, shout out to Tyrese Halliburton. Tyrese Halliburton put out on social media. What was it?
1: He was working out, right?
0: Yes. Oh, did he change his... That's pretty

0: He said.
1: What? What did I do?
0: It's got to be something with Mike Brown or Fox.
1: No, no, no, no, no, no.
0: Oh, it's not?
1: No, I've learned it doesn't matter.
0: Oh, okay.
1: With Alan, it doesn't matter.
0: I really truly thought that was one.
1: Because Alan plays the winning side. He's a master at it. He's either, I love those guys, or when they lose, I hate them and I'm gonna drive. But I'm a fan. Mm-hmm. You know, Alan's a master at it, man. He knows how to play the game. Alan should be always talked about he's gonna be the mayor of Natomas.
0: He could be.
1: Alan would be a phenomenal politician.
0: Oh, hands down.
1: And I don't mean that as an insult, although that does sound very insulting. Yep. Shout out to politicians out there. By the way, speaking of shout outs, shout out to Tyrese Halliburton. Tyrese Halliburton put out on social media. What was it?
0: He was working out, right?
1: Yes. Oh, did he change his? That's pretty sick.
0: What is it?
1: He changed his handle to @Halli, @Halli. That's pretty sick. I never realized he did that. Oh, and
0: what is it?
1: Halli.
0: Halli.
1: Halli. Like that's his nickname, cool. Halli.
0: Well, they were calling him Halliburger.
1: Halliburger? That's mean.
0: It is mean.
1: Anyway, he posted a video week 48 of him rehabbing and working. Dude's working hard, man. I'm
0: rooting for him.
1: Of course.
0: Dealing with the shingle stuff on top of all the other crap, man, I hope he has a full recovery.
1: Yeah, I mean, I laughed at the Pacers' pain of them losing their pick, but it's because the Pacers still got a really good player in Ivica Zubats as their starting center going forward. Mm-hmm. And they have Siakam. Tyrese, I hope Tyrese is the same player when he returns.
0: Yep.
1: Yeah, I'm absolutely rooting for Tyrese. Plus, he's just a really cool dude. Like, very short period of time that we got to cover him. Oddly enough, like, didn't get to talk to him or spend a lot of time with him in person because it was right in the height of, like, COVID time. Plus, my son was born, so I wasn't going to games as much, so I was covering them virtually. But short period of time that got to cover Tyrese here, he was super cool, super nice. He developed a great kind of bantery relationship with Brendan Nunez, who, by the way, Brendan's Sacktown scouting report is out with Keaton Wagler that you can check out right now. And
0: we're going to talk about it tomorrow, Kyle and I.
1: Yeah, Kyle and Kayla will break it down a lot. Tomorrow you'll have Nick Wagner on the show tomorrow to talk Niners.
0: We got Jake Gaden.
1: Jake Gaden from CBS 13 will join you ahead of Thursday. Thursday is the big announcement day for Sacramento and their MLB expansion bid and potential stadium plan and things of that nature. So we're very much looking forward to having that on Thursday. And now we're looking forward to crosstalk with Whitey Gleason, with Alan Stiles. Coming off the holiday weekend, we got the Drive guys joining us next on Sacktown Sports.
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10: Fresh off the holiday weekend, including the birthday of Whitey Gleason. Amongst the three of us, happy belated birthday to you, Whitey.
11: And to you guys.
10: And to Alan Stiles, who took Whitey's birthday off.
11: Yeah, that's a veteran move right there.
10: Very smart. But it was also your anniversary week last week, was it?
11: That's right.
12: So,
10: and technically that was Thursday, right? Was your anniversary? I remember you saying
11: Thursday.
10: Thursday, anniversary came first, so you know, hey.
11: Hey, you know, I didn't know that Whitey's birthday lined up with all of that.
10: Oh. Whoops.
11: So once that happened, I felt very bad about it.
13: All I know is when I went in to talk to Richie about it, and I said, wait, Alan's off on my birthday, and he said, yeah, it's in his contract.
11: Mm. Yeah. So anybody's birthday.
10: Everybody's birthday month is Alan's birthday
11: month. That's right.
10: Well, it's easier that way. How was Bottle Rock?
11: A lot of fun. Saw a couple friends out there, kicked it with the one and only Sean Cunningham for a little bit. So saw Sean out there.
14: Sean Cunningham.
11: Also saw just a couple other friends that didn't expect to see. So it's always fun. Haven't done the music festival thing in a while. So Bottle Rock is a nice in between where it's not super hardcore. And we only did the 2 days.
12: I think Kittle and them were out there.
11: Kittle was there. Yeah. Griffey was there. A lot of people were out there.
10: Who's your favorite?
12: That's cool.
10: Like show, act.
11: Lil Wayne was really good. Yeah. I had seen Lil Wayne before, but Lil Wayne was really good.
13: He was raving about Somber when he came.
11: Kyle's twin, Somber, was outstanding, of course. And then Backstreet Boys.
12: Oh,
11: yeah. You know, you got to go with the classics.
15: Somber's coming here, Golden One Center in October, Alan. We going together?
11: We got to go. You probably get free tickets. Kyle, you should just go.
10: Yeah, just walk on stage.
11: Right.
15: Just, you want me to dress up in the red suit and pretend like I'm him?
13: You won't have to pay for anything.
11: Yeah.
12: Right,
13: just wait, Mr.
15: Like that
13: Somber.
15: Fake Clay Thompson.
10: No, borrow Carmichael Dave's car and just drive up to where like the player entrance
12: there
10: and they'll just let him in.
11: So we got that figured out for sure. Mm-hmm. But
12: smart.
11: Yeah, a lot of good food as well. I had this. It was like a barbecue bowl.
10: I saw it with the fries
11: underneath. It was like burnt ends. It was ridiculous. Had a crazy gyro as well. I forgot to take a picture. So, you know, I'm a little rusty on my foodfluencer stuff, but I'm trying to, you know, get back on it.
12: Okay.
10: Well, it was no ice cream sandwich
7: cake that Whitey got for his birthday, right. Huh?
13: Did you show the wrong food? Like you showed the wrong play on your Giants?
11: No, I showed the right food.
13: All right, okay.
11: You know, Triple's Alley is not a friend of mine. That's all I got to say about that.
7: That social media clip made good content for us. We did a whole segment about Oracle Park. Huh?
11: There's only so much you can do. I mean, they've pulled in the fences already. You just got to live with it. You just got to live with it. That's why nobody wants to sign there.
7: Hit the ball anywhere else?
11: Anywhere. Just smoke it off the wall. You got to get it up a little bit too, though. So, yeah, the Giants, it's over. It's been over. It's been over. It's over.
7: But you love what Tony V's doing.
12: Yeah, I was going to say.
11: It's not on Tony V. This is not on Tony V.
12: Mike Wilson said that today. We had Mike Wilson on of VolQuest who covered Tony closely. And he's like, well, like, look at the roster.
11: Yeah, I mean, not even the roster per se. They're just not performing, you know. And I don't think there's a leader on that team. That's how I left. I mean, the Key and Peele skit.
7: There's a new hip thrust.
11: I mean, it's funny. Don't get me wrong. But it's just who is in charge here?
12: It's like a playhouse, not a clubhouse.
11: Yeah. And I think that kind of reflects on Tony a little bit just because I don't know if he's the guy to say to Harrison Bader, hey, can we not do that? It's also probably feels like, why do I even have to say this?
13: And it's so counter to what Buster used to stand
11: literally,
13: for.
11: Literally.
13: Night and day.
11: Sure. Yeah.
13: Yeah.
12: That's a good point.
13: I have a question for y'all.
7: Yes.
13: With your A's colors here.
7: Yes.
13: Okay. So Thursday's a big day. We find out more details on Sacramento's expansion bid.
7: Yes.
13: And I'm not suggesting this is part of anyone's plan, but wouldn't it just make sense if you get to a point where you're going to put a new team somewhere, if the way Sacramento is working with the A's and they're building up a fan base, if you had a new team in your baseball, wouldn't you rather put the team in Vegas?
7: Of course. Yeah. Yes, it makes perfect sense.
13: Because you're cultivating your fan base here, and you already had a lot of fans.
7: Yeah.
13: From when they were in Oakland.
7: I mean, you should have just left Oakland in general. But
13: yes, I agree with that.
7: That ship has sailed.
13: And I know, you know, officially the word is, no, we're not doing that. But you have to, obviously it would depend on what John Fisher wanted to do. But couldn't you see him like just laying the groundwork for MLB in Vegas? Yeah, we got a ballpark started, do whatever you want with it, but we're going to stay here. Wouldn't that make sense?
7: I think that's 1,000% the right play, but MLB not going to do it because they're not smart.
12: Especially because the success they've had in Vegas with their teams has come on homegrown teams.
13: Yeah, right.
12: You know, not expansion teams per se.
11: Yeah. I mean, it makes sense. I just don't know. I mean, anything is possible.
13: They are playing games. They got the Vegas series and everything in Vegas has been branded as the A's.
11: But very similar to when we were talking about the Giants, just feels like they didn't really have a plan. The only thing they knew is, hey, we've convinced people that we're going to get the A's out of Oakland, and then we'll figure the rest out later. Because if they knew it was coming, then there was really no reason. I think the number one thing was get them out of Oakland while we can, and then figure the rest out later.
13: And Matt Kayla, you guys have to help me with this. If we get a new team here, fingers crossed, please help me to keep Alan as far away as possible from the name the team process.
7: Okay.
13: He is terrible at naming
11: teams. I'm not terrible.
13: Give me everything is either sand or snakes in it.
12: Oh.
11: Yeah, the Sacramento sand smoke. The Sacramento smoke.
13: It doesn't make any sense, and he just keeps doubling down on
11: it. The Sacramento quicksand.
12: No.
7: Why?
11: The Sacramento sand eels.
7: Why?
11: The Sacramento sand dollars.
13: It's his thing, and he just keeps taking that.
15: A sand dollar is fun.
11: The Sacramento sand solons.
7: Why sand?
12: Yeah, why sand?
11: You know, they're rivers.
12: Okay.
13: At least he's off the snake thing. For a while, it was snakes. And I had to tell
11: you. Oh, yeah, yeah.
7: River beaches like rock?
12: Yes.
13: You know, they already have a team called the Diamondbacks out. And he goes, nah.
11: They're different rattlers.
12: That's in a desert. They have lots of.
11: The golden, I got it. The Sacramento golden rattlers.
13: Anyway, can you see why it's important to keep him away from the process?
7: Listen, we tried the gold diggers at one point.
11: Oh, I remember that.
7: That didn't work well.
11: Yeah.
15: Oh, there's a photo of me somewhere with all the merchandise on. They sent it to us.
11: They sent us a lot of swag.
7: Kevin John has really a lot of swag for that, too. I actually.
12: What would the mascot have been? Like a
7: prospector?
12: Like a 40-year-old, woman that had,
7: No. Louis Kayla. That's what got them in trouble.
11: Sacramento gold socks.
7: Stop. Do you think the Giants are going to make any sort of stink about Sacramento's MLB bid?
11: I don't know that they can. I'm sure they want to. I'm sure they would want to.
7: Because this is very much Giants territory. I mean, yeah, it has been.
11: I mean, look, they wanted...
12: Shut your mouth.
11: They wanted them out of the Bay, or at least they weren't, you know, they weren't totally in the camp of keeping the A's in the Bay.
7: San Jose.
11: Right? The whole San Jose thing. So just be grateful that you got them out of Oakland. That's how they should be looking at it.
13: Pardon me, Alan. I'm sorry. When you say it's Giant territory, are you saying that it just feels like it? Because, you know, they actually have those territories. Are you saying it officially is?
7: Well, I think...
13: Because they actually have that somewhere blocked out. Territory belongs to who.
7: I would say, not knowing that, I would just assume it's Giants territory. I mean, even when the Rivercats were the A's AAA affiliate in the better times, it still was very much a Giants town from what I remember.
13: Giants town,
7: a kid.
13: Yeah.
7: Like, very much a Giants
13: town. I'm with Mr. Sells. I don't know that the Giants actually have any actual recourse other than, we don't like it.
7: Just being angry about it.
11: I think the same way I felt about it was probably how the Giants felt about it. The chances of, and it's still, look, we don't know what's going to happen this week. The city of Sacramento and West Sacramento can do everything that they can, and Major League Baseball could still say no. So I think the Giants were more so just banking on, there's no way that Major League Baseball gives Sacramento a team instead of a Salt Lake or somebody that doesn't have anyone in the vicinity. So that's what I think that they've been banking on. I don't know if that's true or not, but that's what I was banking on. Because if I'm Portland,
13: ways though, well, too.
12: But y'all are acting like Sacramento is some podunk town still. This is a market 20.
11: No, it's not about that.
12: That deserves other.
11: No, it's not about
7: Giants. Just want
11: teams.
7: That.
12: I know.
7: Yeah.
12: And that's
11: It's not about that. It's just
13: about expanding.
11: Yeah.
13: And if you're in the same area where you have a team, you're not really expanding.
11: Exactly. The easiest argument is, why does Northern California get two teams when Portland and Salt Lake doesn't? They don't have teams.
7: The Giants,
12: Portland doesn't deserve one.
7: The Giants just don't want to lose their grip on the wishy-washy fan like Carmichael Dave. Like, they don't want to lose him. Who, Dave, A's fan, Giants fan, Sacramento fan.
16: I like the Giants, but I'm sure rooting for the A's. I guess I don't know.
12: It's 2026.
11: He's rooting for everyone.
7: Rooting for everybody.
11: And anyone that has ever been connected to him in any type of way.
13: You know, the split cap. I hear he wears split underwear.
7: That's crazy.
11: Oh! All of it.
13: Yeah, that's what I
11: heard. All of it.
7: Damn. Patented. Carmichael Dave Patton. We've got the drive, guys, for 4 hours after a holiday weekend. So that means a ton of content. Guys, what we got coming up on the show?
13: That's a good question.
11: Solid.
13: The Thunder are our last hope, right? We got to hope the Thunder beat Darren. We got to hope the Thunder beat Mike Brown.
7: No.
13: It's our only hope.
7: It's
13: true Kings fans.
7: True Kings fans.
11: Yeah. I want to see it all burn. I want De'Aaron in the finals. Because the further they get, the worse it'll be if they don't get
7: it done.
11: It's
7: the perfect closure.
11: Yeah.
7: Let it all out. All in one series. Mm-hmm. Let it all out. And then Darius Acuff Jr.
13: Also, Matt, we'll look at how Scott Perry may be 2, 3 or more moves ahead of everybody on this whole, we're targeting Acuff thing.
12: Oh, I know where you're going with this.
7: Whitey Gleason, Alan Stiles for 4 hours off of a holiday weekend coming up next. Kaylin, Kyle will be back tomorrow. I'm taking the day off. I'll see you Thursday after some big announcement by Sacramento. Looking forward to that and involving the MLB. It's Matt and Kayla on Sacktown Sports. Here come the drive guys.
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13: Alan, I don't see any way around it at this point. I'd been thinking, not that I really care, I don't think the Kings should be able necessarily to avoid, you know, any blame, any fallout from the Mike Brown thing. But I was thinking, you know, this could still in a way work out in their favor if Mike Brown were to fall apart and they get upset. But at this point, the dismissal of Mike Brown will go down as one of the Kings' biggest mistakes, period. There's no turning back.
30: Man.
13: And that's saying a lot.
30: If you're throwing that out there, that is saying
13: a lot. That's saying a ton.
30: Well, we've done this a couple times now, and it's going to continue to happen. If the Knicks get smacked in the finals, which I honestly don't think will happen, I'm giving the Knicks a pretty decent chance to win the finals, regardless of who comes out of the West, because we just saw...
13: They will be an underdog, don't you think?
30: They will be, yeah. But I mean, the Pacers, they took the Thunder to 7. I thought that Thunder team was actually a more cohesive unit because of the Jalen Williams.
13: Who's the best player on the Pacers?
30: Tyrese?
13: Yeah. Where'd they get him, Alan?
30: Well,
13: this is getting really old fast.
30: I know. It's all
13: maybe over. I'm late to the party. Maybe I was just trying not to think about it. But I'm they're just avoiding it now.
30: It's Good Luck Chuck, right? It is the movie Good Luck Chuck with Dane Cook. Anybody that touches the Kings and moves on, they have a lot of success. And that's just what's part of it.
13: Yeah.
30: So now you have a situation with Mike Brown, and we see all the comments. Why don't you guys move on? Why don't you do this? Why don't you do that? Well, it's impossible to move on. It really is. And maybe in a couple years, look, we've moved on. We don't talk about Mike Malone anymore, right? But it's going to take...
13: Michael, be careful.
30: Michael Malone. I was getting... Because there's Michael Malone, but then there's Matthew Stafford. And I know both of them, you got to say the full thing.
13: Right.
30: You got to say the full thing. So you have a situation with Coach Malone. We don't really talk about that anymore. Mm. But this wound is still fresh. I understand that everybody wants to turn the page. But turn the page to what? The draft? We know the draft is coming. It's not like the Kings even got the first pick. They got the seventh. And we spend time and time again, and we will continue to do so on the draft. But there's no way to run away from this. It might make you uncomfortable. It might make you upset. But the reality is Mike Brown had his time in Sacramento cut short because some players weren't huge fans, number one. And number two, after that Beam Team season, they did not come out and take care of business. And that includes De'Aaron Fox, who liked Mike Brown. De'Aaron had I remember you and Draper always talking about he had the best three-point shooting year, I think, of his career the year after Beam Team, but it wasn't enough. It wasn't enough. And you saw Kevin Huerter, he regressed. Keegan Murray, he regressed. Domantas Sabonis still had a solid season, but it wasn't enough. And now we do have to talk about the fact that, yes, it's a better team. And here's the thing, Whitey. Two things can be true. Multiple things can be true.
13: At the same time, yes.
30: The Knicks roster is better, right?
13: Oh, yeah.
30: It is better. But on
13: Dave
30: the other
13: came
30: side,
13: after, by the way, on your whole 9-1 Knicks thing today.
30: I know he did.
13: Yeah. And I think he kind of missed the point a little bit.
30: Of course.
13: I texted him and set him straight.
30: Thank you. Thank you very much.
13: For that.
30: I don't, you know, Dave, we're trading these shots back
13: we're
30: and
13: all
30: forth
13: having fun.
30: On different shows
13: what
30: here.
13: What did Alan say? What?
30: Dave knows he's not going to call me to come on his show because that's his perfect bubble. And he doesn't want me to come in and pop it. I let him come on this show.
13: Yeah.
30: And, you know, he sat there. He wore an L. And he had to get out of here. So, Dave, if you want to have a conversation, we can have a conversation.
13: He didn't do any damage.
30: I know.
13: I promise you that.
30: I know. I'm just giving Dave a hard time. But the last thing, Whitey, is with everything that has gone down with the Kings, you can move forward if you want. I think the issue is right now, it's right in front of us. There's no way to ignore it. So the idea of just pretending like it's nothing to talk about is utterly ridiculous.
13: I'm just not sure why the things that Mike Brown brought to the party here were not appreciated more, were not valued. Mm-hmm. And you make a great point, the essential point, which was there was a number of players that pushed back against him. How many of those players are in the team's long-term future right now?
30: None.
13: Yeah.
30: None. Some of them aren't even on the team anymore.
13: Mm-hmm. Right. Right. So it is, I just maybe, again, like I said, late to the party, I'm just now acknowledging, oh, okay. Especially if they win a championship, which I don't expect, but they could. This will go down, I think, as one of the Kings' biggest mistakes ever. And I'm ready to put it up there now on the shelf with, you know, some of the big ones that we don't need to revisit at this time. Kings fans all know what they are.
30: Mm-hmm. Yeah. And look, it goes back to the hesitancy to pay Mike Brown. And like I said, there were conversations, me personally, and I know.
13: That's where I think things started going sideways, not only then, but even before then, when they lost to the Warriors. Mm. I think there was some people in the upper reaches of the organization that blamed Mike for that. They should have won that series.
30: Yeah, I think it was a gut punch going from the 3 seed in 2023 to missing the playoffs in 2024. And Mike had said it himself when he came back out here. Malik went down. That was the Luka flop on his leg. Malik went down. Kevin Huerter was terrible, but even before he was terrible, he was terrible, then got injured, and you still would have liked to see Kevin Huerter on the court. So those guys were missing. That's two guys that were immensely important in 2023.
13: That was bad luck. I will say this. These Knicks, and it happens sometimes. We saw it with the Warriors in 2015. These Knicks have been very fortunate.
30: They have.
13: They've taken advantage of that good fortune, mm-hmm. to their credit, but they've been really fortunate.
30: The same way the Pacers were. Mm-hmm. You know, these last couple seasons, up until, obviously, Tyrese Halliburton.
13: Yeah.
30: So, I don't know. A lot of people are are going to want to move on. But I mean, you're fooling yourself if you believe that a team that moved on from a coach, what, a little over a year ago, and then proceeded to go in the tank.
13: He wasn't even right here after that long,
30: right,
13: Alan.
30: Right. Then proceeded to go in the tank after that. We're just going to keep it pushing and talk about Darius Acuff today. Like, that's ridiculous.
13: Mm-hmm.
30: There's a ridiculous sentiment.
13: Mm-hmm. If the Knicks can turn it around the way they have, let's be honest, there are some unpleasant similarities. Mm-hmm. For years, the Knicks were looked at as a franchise that couldn't get out of its own way, and that's being kind. Mm-hmm. And a lot of people look at the Kings that way. Well, look, the Knicks are turning it around. So is that something Kings fans should be encouraged by? Yay! Hey, if the Knicks did it, mm-hmm. why can't we?
30: Because they're the Knicks.
13: How do you mean?
30: Well,
13: they've always been the Knicks. That was part of the problem for the longest time.
30: Yeah.
13: They had an owner that people looked at and said, oh my goodness.
30: Yeah, but I mean, that appeal, I know it didn't help for years and years, but that appeal is something that Sacramento simply doesn't have, number one. And number two, it is the Eastern Conference. And things are a little bit different in the East. You know, I always had joked, Whitey, if ownership and Vivek, if they could pay to move to the Eastern Conference, what would be the price tag? Where would the bidding start?
13: Just play two, maybe three home games a year back in Rochester.
30: That's it.
13: Yeah.
30: That's it.
13: Rochester Royals again.
30: And I don't think it's just, I don't think it's just the Kings. I think there are a ton of teams. You know, Minnesota, as we're having discussions about expansion and things like that, teams are trying to get to the Eastern
13: Somebody's
30: Conference.
13: Somebody's probably going to have to, yeah.
30: You know, and it's not going to be Sacramento.
13: If you add Seattle and Vegas,
30: I'm telling
13: somebody
30: you.
13: Somebody moving east.
30: Right. And I don't think they're going to open a bid.
13: Kick should volunteer.
30: Right.
13: We'll do it.
30: You know, it's just easier that way to get on over there. But I do think the Eastern Conference, that matters. Can I say this, though?
13: Do it.
30: Everybody's going to bag on the Kings today, right? And it's the fun thing to do. Get your jokes off. It is what it is. De'Aaron, they could go to the finals too, and then we'll have to rehash all of that. Part of me wants that, even though I've been a De'Aaron hater. Part of me wants to see it all burn. Part of me wants to see that. But as we're watching it all burn for Sacramento.
13: Where are we going here, Alan? You're all over the place.
30: As we're having all these conversations about Sacramento and what they did wrong. And I know that this team now has their new guy in Cooper Flagg, but can we for a moment, as they move on from their head coach, can we for a moment roast the Mavericks for fumbling not only Luka, but also Jalen Brunson? Can we talk about that for a second? Yeah, we got the Kings and we'll talk about that. We get that. But the Mavericks fumbled both those guys. How? That should be page one of this.
13: And they went to the conference finals with both of them.
30: They did.
13: So it's not like they weren't good.
30: Well, they went to the finals. Well, Brunson was already gone at that
13: point. Right, but with Brunson.
30: That's right.
13: Yeah.
30: Conference finals. Mm-hmm. They let him walk. He takes a quote-unquote team-friendly deal to kick it with his pops and his Villanova crew. And then they trade Luka for, I truly don't even know, besides Anthony Davis, what they got back for Luka.
13: I hate to do this because I see what you're saying and I'm buying it. But if I were a Mavs fan, I would say, hey, they made it to the finals after Brunson.
30: Mm-hmm.
13: So, yeah, I got nothing for the whole Luka thing, but they did make it to the finals without Brunson. So maybe that wasn't as egregious as you thought.
30: Well, we still don't know that.
13: That's the last I'm going to say it because I don't like defending them.
30: Maybe they would have won it.
13: Maybe.
30: If they still had Brunson.
13: Yeah.
30: Why don't we look at it like that?
13: Mm-hmm.
30: So everybody's going to bag on the Kings. But, and I get it. You know, pool guy Mark texting in, they're in a better spot than the Kings. Yeah, they got lucky in the lottery. Good for them. 1.8. We know there's tinfoil hats moving around. We don't know how it got pulled off. But on its face still, I believe that the Mavericks need to get roasted way more than they're getting roasted. We don't know how. I think Cooper Flagg is amazing. But we don't know what he's going to be. They still, I mean, one thing is not directly connected, or one thing doesn't remove the other. They still fumbled Jalen Brunson
13: and they did. That's been a mess. Yeah. But the Kings, I mean, hold my beer when it comes to squandering opportunities.
30: I'm just saying, we can spread the love a little bit.
13: Right.
30: It's all just kings. We can spread the love. There are other organizations that make terrible mistakes.
13: Again, if I were a Mavs fan and you're bringing that in, I'm saying anybody but you.
30: Anybody but you. No, I hear you on that, but we're going to have
13: all
30: this.
13: It's a good point, though.
30: We have all this smoke for the Kings and Mike Brown and who should have done this, who should have done that. You know what's interesting? How many five-game losing streaks have the Kings had since firing Mike Brown? Because that's what did it. Think about that. That was it, Jaden Ivey in the corner? Think about how much has changed since Jaden Ivey and that three-pointer.
13: Let's be honest. There were stretches last season where a five-game losing streak was considered a hot streak.
30: Right.
0: I mean, it doesn't really matter.
30: They jumped in the tank, didn't really get anything from the tank. I mean, hopefully, you know, that seventh pick turns into a star. But so much has gone down. Mm-hmm. And I do think that Kings fans, I understand that you're probably tired of it. I get all that. But the reality is, it's a bad look. There's no ifs, and buts about it. And we got time for the draft. We got time for, you know, my second rounders and guys like that. But the reality is, there's no way to avoid the fumble that the Kings had.
13: By the way, I was just for some reason reminded of this when you were speaking. We were talking about Carmichael Dave, and I listen to their show every day. And he was making fun of the 9-1 Knicks a little bit, although I texted him and he said, yeah, it's pretty funny. He was also talking about some of these players in the draft and how some of them, Alan, have superstar names. How about that? Little segment on, look at that name. That's a superstar name.
30: Are you serious?
13: I'm serious.
30: Where would he have gotten that?
13: I don't know.
30: Didn't we just do that?
13: I don't know, Alan. It seemed vaguely familiar. I was trying to think, did I see that on SportsCenter? Was that on one of the pregame shows? I saw it or heard it somewhere.
30: Dave, if you're going to do this, can you wait a couple days?
13: Right.
30: Can you wait a couple days, Dave?
13: Just give it at least a week or so.
30: Literally.
13: Yeah.
30: Literally. Bring it back around in like a week.
13: Yeah.
30: Not the day, not 2 days after, Dave. How about that?
13: Mm-hmm.
30: Well, good for him. You know, I'm sure.
13: Hey, Cracker Jack segment.
30: Oh, yeah.
13: Yeah.
30: Of course. Of course. And now, you know, Spurs, Thunder.
13: By the way, Matt George says Kings had 4 separate 5-game losing streaks this season and another 2 4-game losing streaks. That's from Matt George.
30: It's a lot of losing.
13: Right.
30: It's a lot of losing.
13: Mm-hmm.
30: And this is the question that I asked on social media last night, because This one in particular is for the Kings fan. You know, a lot of people say he lost the locker room. A lot of people say...
13: apparently that, he did.
30: Yes, yeah.
13: A lot of people lost a power struggle.
30: Right. Lost the locker room. And the other part of that is, hey, the Knicks have a much better roster than the Kings, okay? So this is the easiest question that I have, not to debunk it, but just to finally get to the bottom of how good this roster is. If Doug Christie was head coach of the Knicks this season, are they in the finals?
13: Mm-hmm.
30: My initial thought is no, and that's no slight on Doug, but Mike's been doing this for a very long time.
13: Not sure where you're going here.
30: Well, I mean, that is where I'm going.
13: Okay.
30: Right? If everybody is saying, well, Mike's in a better situation, right? They decided to move on from Mike, and Doug was anointed as the head coach. So I'm asking the question, if it's all about roster... Right? Would the Knicks be in the finals if Doug Christie was the head coach?
13: Well, here's would be my answer to that is Mike Brown has a style. We saw it with the Warriors. Mm-hmm. We saw it here, and we're seeing it now with the Knicks. Mm-hmm. So they're playing that style of basketball. And I'm not saying you're right or wrong. I'm just answering your question. I don't know what Doug's style is yet, mm-hmm. and I don't know that he knows, and he hasn't had the personnel. You know, when you can't pick your own personnel, it's hard to figure out how you want to play. Yeah, Mike Brown didn't pick these personnel either, but he saw that, ooh, okay, we can play my way with what we have here. So that would be the thing where I'd say, well, we don't know, but we know that this personnel did fit Mike, and Mike Brown has come in and said, we are running this offense.
30: Mm-hmm.
13: I don't know what Doug's would be. I don't know if we've established that yet. So that's why I'd say, yeah, I don't know.
30: It's more so for people that don't really want to give Mike that much credit because it is a better roster. It is. But we've seen this roster. You should see all the people, all the Knicks fans. And I know it was rough early on with Mike, and Mike wasn't their first pick.
13: I was a Knicks fan when I first started watching basketball because there was only on TV, it was the Lakers, the Knicks and the Bucks and the Warriors.
30: Yeah.
13: That was, and the Celtics a little. By the time I started watching, the Celtics weren't the Celtics anymore. And so I love, like, well, Frazier's like, the Knicks, yay! Mm-hmm. That was my first favorite team.
30: Yeah.
13: I outgrew it. Mm-hmm. But the point is, it's been about that long since they were a championship team.
30: Yeah. It's been a long time.
13: Yeah.
30: And you look at what Mike has done this season with them. It, look, the idea, oh, well, people stopped talking. People stopped listening to Mike. And I'm not saying that there wasn't a need for a new voice. I'm not saying that. But everybody trying to downplay what Mike has done in New York because it's the Eastern Conference, because it's the Knicks, then I would just ask, well, then what would enter whatever coach name? I use Doug as an example. I think the difference with Doug is that first season kind of got thrown out the window because he was interim. This season, he was in the tank. So we're going to be on the second full season, dang near 3 years, and we still can't answer that question. And some of that isn't Doug's fault, but there's also a team option that they're all going to be staring at. So I think this will have to be, I guess, Doug's best version of himself in coaching because he can't be in the tank anymore anyway, number one. And number two, we want to be able to answer those questions. And it's not about, you know, being cynical or whatever. We just don't know. It's been a year and a half, but it's been a bit tainted in a way.
13: Before we get to the phones, which we'll do in just a second, going back to when Mike was let go, I was having a conversation with someone who's been in the organization for a long time. It was not Jerry Reynolds. This is someone who was in the organization at the time. And I got the impression from this person that they did not think Mike Brown should have been fired. But this person said, kind of like almost resigned, said they had to do something because it was bad. That I think there was that power struggle. And then the organization, I think it looks like they chose wrong, but it looked like for whatever reason, they had to pick one side or the other.
30: Hmm. Well, you can make, you know, you make certain decisions, you make your bed, you got to sleep in it. And look, the Kings, maybe at some point they'll come out on the other side, but it'll be interesting because as we do this with players, when you say, okay, we always joke with Kyle. Kyle's got a running counter. Hey, the Kings got this back for De'Aaron Fox. And then let's assume that they let Zach LaVine walk. Then you could say, hey, the Kings basically traded, you know, for a year and a half of Zach LaVine and now he's gone. And we can kind of do it with coaches as well. Because going back to Doug, if they don't keep Doug, right, and he kind of, you know, rose up the ranks fairly quickly, then you would essentially say maybe you needed to make a change, but you kind of did it for no reason if Doug wasn't the coach of the future.
13: 339-1140, 1-800-920-1140. Ken joined us on Sackdown Sports. Hey, Ken, thanks for hanging. What's up?
0: Hey, what do you do, fellas? What do you do, man? This just sounds like a clowny circus situation for Sacramento. For one, though, the question today should be, you know, how do you feel about Mike Brown now? You know, for one, you have to have a leader to lead good men. You know what I'm saying? Mm-hmm. For one, he was leading some good men that we had on our team because he took us to the playoffs with what he had. We didn't give Mike Brown the opportunity that you should give to a coach. We complained. They complained. The media complained about Mike Brown when he's in New York when it's a rough times. But they dealt with it. You know what I'm saying? The team trusted him. If you listen to how the New York players talk about Mike Brown, it's a shame that the players in Sacramento didn't talk about him like that, or the media didn't give us the feeling that the players felt like that about Mike Brown. It's a shame that you give up the man like that with that much leadership from Sacramento, because he went from the bottom of the NBA to the Mecca by going to New York. I mean, it's just a shame that Sacramento has to feel this way today about what we are observing by Mike Brown being in the NBA championship now, because we had a top-notch coach. And it's a shame that we're reverting back to with Doug Christie, and we just sound like clowns now. We just sound like we're trying to go back in the past and trying to correct the mistake that we said that we've made. You, like you just said, we had to make up our bed. We got to sleep in it now. But it's a shame that we're sleeping in this type of bed, because we had a coach, man, that was proven. It wasn't like he was here and he didn't prove himself. He did. He got coach of the year, and then he got an extension. Then we went to the playoffs. I'm like, what else would a coach or head coach have to do to make his presence known to where I'm the coach for you. I just feel bad for Sacramento. I'm a big fan of Sacramento Kings, and it's a shame that we revert. Every year we go backwards with a dumb mistake. And this mistake right here is big. They, matter of fact, the media are talking about how Sacramento got rid of this guy and how they shouldn't have got rid of him. That's bad news. I got a lot more to say, but I'm going to drop the mic on that.
13: Gotcha. Yep. Thank you. Yeah, I'm with, as I said, that's how we started talking about this. I think this one goes up there with the biggest ones the organization has made. And there's some big ones up there. Big Al on Sacktown Sports. Al, what's up? Thanks for hanging.
1: Hey, I love that call. I feel bad for all you beloved Kings fans, and you're a professional representing the fans, of course. But my only reason I called, and I won't talk about that team down south, I won't even bring up their name to you, but I do agree with his comments because that beautiful man, Mr. Brown, was with that team, and I always thought highly of him. I thought what he did there, Golden State and everything, I thought he got a short shift, frankly. But don't blame Kings fans. You only have one person to blame, and you can't do a thing about it. You'll never be able to do a thing about it. You don't own this team. You don't own it. You can't do anything about that. And the ownership structure is flawed. My last comment is, be careful, man. This is just a personal from Big Al to you. Be careful now on your whole investment opportunities. I tell you, this is like the same year that the New York Knicks were in the NBA championship. The likeness is very similar. They lost, of course, and we lost in your portfolios in 99 going into 2000. You don't believe that? Go back and look it up.
13: All right. Thank you, Big Al.
1: I got my cycle waves working.
13: All right.
1: I've been making bookie dookie.
13: Thank you. Thank you, Big Al. Yes. Tying in a little sports observation, a little financial advice.
2: Oh, my goodness.
13: He's talking about the 99 Knicks.
2: Yes. Yeah. Only thing personally I got to say about the 99 Knicks. That was the year I graduated high school, so the finals were going on when I was graduating.
13: It's kind of funny to me if people are talking about, I know the Knicks last night, in fact, they played at their celebration 1999, because like, oh, this is great, like 1999. That team wasn't that good.
2: Right.
13: They kind of surprised people. They were 8 seed, and then the Spurs beat them up pretty good in the finals. But I get it. It's been that a long time.
30: It's been a long time.
13: Yeah, thank you, Al. I would not have thought of that.
30: Thanks, Al. I'm going to check my portfolio right now.
13: You can hear him struggling not to name the team that he roots for in Southern California.
30: I know. Good job,
13: Al. It was tearing him apart not to say the name of that team.
30: Good job, Al.
13: Mike Brown coached down there, too. He coached us, too. 339-1140, 1-800-920-1140. We'll come back with that also. Did Allen's guy make NBA All-League? Not quite. Next on Sacktown Sports.
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0: 740. Patrick was way behind on his IRS taxes.
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1: on Sacktown Sports 1140.
2: Alan Stiles is back from Bottle Rock. Everybody back from there. Hopefully you had a fun weekend. Some people had to work, of course. So I guess officially, or unofficially, not officially, unofficially, first day of summer, because we just had Memorial Day, looks like it might rain a little bit out.
3: Yeah, what's going on out there?
2: What's the deal?
3: I don't know.
2: Mm-hmm.
3: I don't really like the clouds. It just it doesn't put me in a good mood.
2: Mm-hmm. But you had good weather in Napa, right?
3: Yeah, it wasn't too hot, which was great.
2: Mm-hmm.
3: So that helped a lot. And it got a little cool. We have jackets for the nighttime. Got about down to 50-ish at night.
2: So did you like spend the night in Vallejo where you should be and then like drive into Napa and then drive back to Vallejo where it's happening? No?
3: No, sir. I was going to.
2: Your loss?
3: Yeah. I was going to, but then I did not.
2: Okay.
3: I did not, but you know.
2: It was probably full.
3: Drove through. From, yeah.
2: Everybody else doing that.
3: Vallejo or found my way around Vallejo.
2: Yeah.
3: You know? Just I gave a wave to the sign just in your honor.
2: Thank you. You know? Appreciate it.
3: And then just continued on my merry way.
2: Mm-hmm.
3: Yeah.
2: Good crowds out there?
3: Big crowds. Big crowds. But the thing about Bottle Rock is it's so spacious that it doesn't feel like you're on top of one another. And there's a lot of, they purposely overlap certain shows. So you have to make decisions.
2: Oh, okay.
3: So like Backstreet Boys and Ludacris kind of overlapped. So we caught some of Backstreet, you know, a lot of Backstreet Boys and then some of Ludacris. Because we had just seen Ludacris at the State Fair last year. But my buddy who we were with, they wanted to see him. So it was, yeah, a lot of decisions. Big decisions had to be made. Mm. But it helps with the crowd control.
2: Mm-hmm. Mm-hmm. How many of these have they had now? I still think of Bottle Rock as being fairly new.
3: I think a lot of these things are new, and then you look it up, and they've been doing them forever. So I'm not sure how long Bottle Rock has been around. That was my third or fourth year going. But I know, yeah, it feels like they're all new.
2: Mm-hmm.
3: Like even Outside Lands I thought was newer, then it turns out, no, not really. You just weren't attending. But it does feel, yeah, it normally does feel like these things are pretty new, but it's just a great scene out there. The sun's shining. There's chefs. There's athletes.
2: Who watched the kids?
3: We had my mom come up.
2: Nice.
3: And then my little sister came up to help on Sunday. So, yeah, we came back. We only did the 2 days. We paid for 3 days, but we came back on Saturday because we weren't in love with anybody and we wanted to give my mom a little breather.
2: Gotcha. Mm-hmm. Gotcha. 339-1140, 1-800-920-1140. One NBA player Allen's in love with was a candidate for All-League. Did he make it? We'll look at that in just a second. First, Ray joins us on Sacktown Sports. Hello, Ray. What do you got to say on KHTK?
4: Hey, Whitey. Appreciate the presence to go talk about the Sacramento Kings today. You know, I was just looking at, like, a lot of the U19 rosters, and, you know, Mikael Brown was on there, Koa Pete, Morez Johnson were on there. And, you know, these guys already stood out at the international level, USA competition level. And, I mean, Koa Pete, his jumper looks shaky.
2: Yes.
4: But you can already see, I was watching a video today, Mikael Brown, they were already asking him, how do you feel playing next to Cooper Flagg? You know, they're not asking him, how do you feel playing next to LaVine or DeRozan, you know?
2: Mm-hmm.
4: They're trying to pair him up with, like, an existing superstar. And it just shows, like, you know, Sacramento, like, they're always kind of, like, overlooking us. And I think that they're trying to give us Kingston Fleming. You know, it just seems like it. Like, every year, they always pencil us in with some guy that they want us to take. You know,
2: mm-hmm.
4: I've been following the Kings for a while, and they tend to do this. I don't know why Sacramento's PR would even go out and say, we're enamored with Darius Aka. Why would they handicap themselves? That doesn't make sense to me, because all you're doing is just giving Brooklyn and Clippers leverage.
2: Yeah.
4: You know what I mean? Like, you're just making it sound like, hey, we need to trade up. So we need to go give our assets up just because we let it slip that we want someone. What, when you go Google search Clippers and Atlanta and Dallas and all these other teams and read the reports on them, they're not giving away what they who they're going to pick. They're keeping their stories tight. So I don't know if it's fake media that's creating these, like, stories about Acuff, or if Sacramento's really doing that.
2: It's a good question,
4: Ray. I don't know why they're getting there. I love Acuff. Don't get me wrong. He does have weaknesses just like any other prospect. And I agree with you, Whitey and Allen. Like, the system, There's a reason why Mike Brown was able to run that motion, free motion off. Look at Josh Hart. Literally, dude's never been an all-star, from my understanding. But he's balling out like one on the biggest stage.
2: Yeah, thank you.
4: Because of Mike Brown's offense.
2: Thank you, Ray. We got to let you go. Thank you for the call. I will tell you this. You ask, I think, a great question. We're going to address that top of the hour. But it is possible that we're hearing a lot about the Kings and Acuff, and he's not really their guy. It's possible. We'll get into that.
3: Yeah, little chess.
2: They
3: over
2: could
3: checkers.
2: Be a few moves ahead of where we think they are. It's possible.
3: They better be.
2: Yeah.
3: They better be.
2: Because you asked a great question. Why would you do that? If you want the guy, why would you tell everybody you want him? Maybe he's not really the guy they want. We'll look at that coming up to LDR.
3: Yeah. I it wouldn't make sense, but also maybe they want to make it clear the other side of that, Whitey, is just, hey, we got our guy, right? No matter what, doesn't matter about the tank or anything like that, we got the guy that we wanted the most.
2: Mm-hmm. Alan, Denny Avdija is your guy. He did not make All-League. Very, very close. He put up the numbers, did not make first team, second team, or third team All-League. I'm sorry. He and Scotty Barnes would probably be the two that you'd say, wow, they should have at least been strongly considered. I'm sure they were, but I'm sorry. There's just,
3: you know,
2: just wasn't to be this year.
3: And this is the problem. This is the problem with how people view some of these players, right? And it's not all about market or whatever the case is, but there's just certain guys that they show up and you don't believe what you're watching. You know, you just don't believe it. Now, the number one question is, who would I kick out? Obviously, we would just go straight to the third team. Maxie's a tough one. I know Jamal Murray had some really solid numbers this season.
2: Mm-hmm.
3: Jokic was out, things like that.
2: By the way, that's the first time Jamal Murray has made All-League or an All-Star team, I believe.
3: Crazy.
2: Because I know when the league a couple years ago came out with their definition for a star.
3: Right.
2: In terms of how it related to the rest player participation policy, he did not qualify as a star. I believe he does now.
3: We would now.
2: Yeah.
3: But, I mean, I think the bottom line is, and, you know, you can take a couple things away from it, but the reality is you want to be on one of these teams, your team better win.
2: Yes.
3: And win at a high level. I know the Trailblazers kind of snuck into the playoffs, but everybody else, the Sixers, and I know based on when they're voted on, but Sixers, Nuggets, obviously the Hawks, the Pistons, and obviously the Thunder. I think it's either be on a winning team or be the darling.
2: Yeah. To your credit, because I know I've kind of poked fun at you about Denny Avdija, because you were on him pretty early. But Denny Avdija, 24.2 points per game, 6.9 rebounds, and 6.7 assists per game. Yeah, on a bad team, but those are legit numbers.
3: And the other thing is, too, I don't know how many people believe that. I told you about the stories that are floating around. The one all-star that they should sell high on, right? Just looking at different players,

0: point guards for two forwards, or one point guard for two forwards. So it'd probably be
1: Durant moves up,
0: Shea, right. Jokic, Cade, Durant, and Jaylen Brown.
1: Yeah.
0: Jaylen Brown's a forward guard, or maybe Kawhi. That under the old rules, that's how they would have done it.
1: Right.
0: You like the way they do it now?
1: I like the way they do it now. I mean, it's so positionless now that it kind of makes sense that it should all
0: be. Yeah, just five best players.
1: Yeah, that's it. Mm-hmm. That's it. And I mean, to
0: I understand
1: come out
0: they're doing it because it's possible you have a guy, if none of the centers play very well, and then you have a guy like, I think DeAndre Jordan did this a few years ago, where he's first team all league and a much more deserving guy as well. He's second team because we needed a center.
1: Yeah. I have no issue with removing the positions, but if you're going to pretend like there are still positions and say it out loud, people are not going to be happy about that.
0: Mm-hmm. Second team was Brown, Brunson, Durant, Leonard, and Mitchell. No center. And then third team, Duren, Holmgren, Jalen Johnson, Tyrese Maxey, and as you said, Jamal Murray. So lots of Jalen's.
1: A lot of Jalen's in the league.
0: Kevin Durant, by the way, the first guy to make all NBA with five different franchises. Is that good?
1: Not bad.
0: I guess, but you know, it's like, wow. But then wait, if he's so good, why is he on so many freaking teams?
1: Yeah. It kind of fits Kevin Durant and his career, you know, just kind of does his thing wherever he's at.
0: Mm-hmm.
1: No connection really.
0: So your guy didn't make it, but he probably should have. Good for you.
1: Mm-hmm.
0: Well, he's all Allen. Is Denny in the all Allen team?
1: Oh, yes, of course.
0: Or that Allen League? Not all league, but Allen League?
1: Yeah.
0: First team?
1: He's Hall of Fame in my book.
0: Okay. that's all that matters.
1: Well, let me ask you this.
0: Mm-hmm.
1: You watched the season. A lot of people aren't necessarily believing what they're seeing from Denny as far as being the guy for the Blazers moving forward. Is there any world where you would trade for Denny, and what would your price start at?
0: I'm the Kings?
1: You're the Kings.
0: He's probably 24. Not right now.
1: Really?
0: Probably not right now.
1: That's what I'm saying. You don't believe. You still don't believe.
0: I believe he's excellent. I don't know that he's the guy. I'm not going to give up a bunch of... I'd have to give up a lot to get him, right? I'm not going to do that unless I feel like a guy can come in and be... Woo! Now, I know we had this conversation with Kevin Calabro on this show. I asked him about that with Denny. He said they think they might have their guy. I don't know.
1: But you wouldn't trade seven for Denny.
0: To me, he's not.
1: You wouldn't trade seven for Denny.
0: Straight up. I might do that. I might. If that's all I had to do, I might. Seven for Denny?
1: Seven for Denny.
0: My interest?
1: Well, you know, we had this conversation about the kind of second draft situations across the league. And I do think it goes from being an absolute yes to an absolute no. So it's funny trying to find those guys in between, like Jalen Williams on the Thunder.
0: Right.
1: Guys, you would probably say yes. They'd probably say no. Blazers, both sides might say yes.
0: The problem for me, Alan, this is a personal thing, but I'll share this with you. I do not discuss any theoretical trade unless it involves Ja Morant. You know that. If Ja's not in it, I'm not interested.
1: And or Zach LaVine.
0: Right.
1: If Zach LaVine's in it.
0: Right. And start with that, then we can spin it off any way you want. But if they ain't in it,
1: okay, well,
0: I won't have anything to do with it.
1: All right, so it's Denny for the seventh, but then there's a three-team deal.
0: Now you have
1: with
0: my ear.
1: Ja, so you can get
0: now
1: Denny,
0: you have my interest.
1: Denny and Ja at the same time.
0: I'll take
1: time.
0: A look at it.
1: Okay, now we're cooking here.
0: A huge baseball week, and Sac gets rolling with an AL West showdown. Well, look at that next on Sacdown Sports.
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1: Since everybody's talking about Michael Jackson, Michael Jackson stole the bass line from this song for which of his hits? It came out, and then one of the guys in Hall & Oates said, "That's okay, because we stole it from something else."
2: Yeah, that's right. I was trying to hear
1: it. It's in a different key, but supposedly he got the bass line for...
2: There's only so many keys on a keyboard.
1: Right, that's right, that's right.
2: So many strings on a guitar, you know?
1: Speaking of music, thanks to whomever pointed this out on the text line, Bottle Rock began in 2013.
2: Okay, so it is fairly young.
1: Yeah, actually, I thought it was younger than that. But the first one they had over 120,000 attendees, and estimates of well over $2.5 million for unpaid wages and services were claimed by creditors, including the city of Napa, venue provider Napa Valley Expo. I remember there was a big financial issue, but then they brought it back in 2014. It's been going every year since, other than they took a year off for COVID.
2: Ah.
1: Yeah.
2: There you go. Yeah, so young-ish.
1: Mm-hmm. Yeah. 339-1140, 1-800-920-1140. Oh, boy. JR. Hanging on. JR, did you make it out to Bottle Rock this year, buddy? Hello, JR?
3: Not this year.
1: Okay.
3: You didn't take me off the thing yet.
1: Okay.
3: No, but I have been out there before. What did you think, Alan? A good time?
2: Always a good time.
3: Yeah, we tried to drive. We drove to Pittsburgh, came up to Fort just so we wouldn't have to go through Vallejo.
1: Hey.
3: On purpose.
1: Hey. That's not necessary. You're lost.
3: And Phantom collected $5 from me to go through a special toll.
1: Yeah.
3: I just couldn't.
1: Yeah.
3: Hey, it's pouring rain out here, by the way.
1: Really?
3: Yes. So here's a question. Would they cancel? I mean, hopefully nobody you know is going to the A's game tonight. I mean, the Mariners A game get canceled. You know, would they cancel this game if this rain continues?
1: Well,
3: it has.
1: Yeah, they might postpone it. We'll check on that. It's not actually cancellation because you postpone it because you still play it.
3: Okay, that's a good question.
1: Yeah.
3: That brings me to my second point.
1: Yeah.
3: Would they play a doublehead tomorrow?
1: It's possible. We'll check on that.
3: Doesn't Stiles have connections over there? Doesn't he, like, run the program?
1: He's personal friends with Dinger. Yeah.
2: Yeah. I'm making some calls now. I also don't see it raining, JR. So I don't
1: Where exactly are you, JR?
3: I'm driving through 80. It's West Sac. It's pouring.
1: Okay. They probably got the tarp out. Yeah. We'll look into that. I'm thinking we're going to get baseball tonight, but it's a great question. Yeah, thank you. Oh, I guess Rams is like, I'm getting out of there before he does any damage.
2: That's right. Wow.
1: I was going to ask JR if he's heard our faithful flashbacks, because, you know, he grew up at Candlestick Park. I mean, literally, under the bleachers.
2: He tells us.
1: Yeah.
2: He tells us.
1: Right now it's time for, guess what, Check It with TC. What's up, TC?
4: Mike, check.
5: Hey, man, listen. Mike, check. Listen, Whitey, Allen, what's going on? Jay, good looking, bro. Thank you. So I kind of want to come in on this note. I kind of want to entertain the trading down aspect.
1: Mm-hmm.
5: You are like this, guys. It makes sense. Allen, Jay, listen to me. So it's two ways that I'm trading down. I'm at 7 right now, right? First and foremost, let's look back at it. We already fell back anyway in the draft. We were number 5, but we already fell back to 7. So it is what it is, right? So if A-Cuff and the boy, who are we, Flemings, if they're off the board with the Clippers and the Nets, then I'm trading down automatically. I'm trading down. I'm not taking Mike Hill. He's cool. I like him, but I'm not taking a gamble on Wagler, and I'm not reaching for nobody. I'm taking it 12 and 17 and 33. Now you got 2 first round picks at 12 and 17, and you got 3 second round picks where Perry does all his damage. You got 33 and 34, so you picking back to back, and then you got 45. Or if you want to package it, you can do something like that, right? So that's why I'm at with it. That's how I'm entertaining a trade down, bro. Other than that, I'm going to stay there and pick my guy, A-Cuff and Clemens, if they're both there. That's how I'm trading down. I'm just not throwing it away. Also, I'm trading down if we, for some reason, we busted a move for John Morant. I know everybody don't want to hear that, But, hey, it's more reality than people think. But I'm not going to keep calling y'all and talking about it because I know that's a sensitive subject, bro, and it could happen. So I'm going to leave that alone.
1: All right, right? TC.
5: But that's another way that I would trade down. But, hey, are you guys walking with me, though? Listen to me, though. If they are off the board, bro, I'm automatically trading down. I'm not trading down if they're there. But if they're gone, I'm trading down, bro. I'm doing that trade like today.
1: Thank
5: that's
1: you.
5: All I got. Jay, good looking.
1: Thank Whitey you, TC. Allen, thank yeah. you. Appreciate it. I'm not all the way with you. And first of all, as far as Jaw goes, you can mention Jaw all you want, potential Jaw trade. The reason I got upset one day is I feel like there's some, and I'm not just talking about Matt, because I know he was talking about it that day. And he said today on his show, he said, Whitey yelled at us. I don't think it's just Matt. There's a lot of people in local media that, to me, just spend too much time talking about a Jaw trade that I don't think is going to happen. Anybody that wants to, you want to call up and say, I would do this, you're fine. You're certainly, that's your right. I just get irritated sometimes, Al, when I feel like people are just kind of making stuff up to have something to talk about. But that's just me.
2: Yeah, I do know, and I think that's where this thing had initially.
1: But I would not trade down because I actually really appreciate something Matt said today, which was, look, in this draft, because it's deeper, yeah, you think, well, it's seven. If we don't get the guy we want, we'll trade down. But the guy you do get at seven in another draft might be a top four. So I would not trade out of that seven spot as much as I respect the heck out of TC's opinion.
2: Yeah, yeah. For the Jaw stuff, I think the whole conversation was that there was something behind it. It just how much of it was what had already been discussed.
1: They talked about it last year and it didn't happen.
2: Right.
1: There's a reason why it didn't happen.
2: Right. Yeah. Before the trade deadline versus new information.
1: Yeah.
2: But
1: yes.
2: The initial reason it was ever brought up, there was something there. It's just it got stagnant. And the kind of confusion, if you will, was, well, is it actually being refreshed or are we just resetting kind of the same things that we've seen before? On the trading down piece, obviously everybody knows I've been a proponent of trading down. I would ask this, how realistic is it? Because we're all doing this thing, myself included, where it's, hey, well, if they don't have this guy, if A Cup gets taken at six, then you immediately trade down, right? How realistic is it to have those deals in place with the Thunder or whoever? I know the Thunder, they got their sights set on, you know, if they can get into the top five. I don't know what they, how much they would enjoy seven because of who would or wouldn't be available. But yeah, I just want to keep it as realistic as possible with the timeline where it turns into, okay, Acuff got taken at six. Okay, Thunder, let's go trade with you, or Hawks, let's go trade with you. I don't know how that timing actually adds up and how realistic that is. I know it is, but you got a lot of moving parts there. Oh, we have a deal with the Hornets. If A Cup gets taken, then we're going to go with them. I know that it's possible. It just kind of turns into here's a four-team deal situation where sounds good. How real is it?
1: Right.
2: Which is what we'll learn more as we get closer to the draft.
1: Sure. By the way, we're going to talk more about A Cup and why we keep hearing so much about the Kings and A Cup at the top of the hour. We didn't get to baseball yet, but we will in this baseball note to JR's point. My forecast says tonight, 25% chance rain at 9 p.m. Now, this isn't specifically West Sac, so we'll check on that. I think they're going to play tonight, but we'll try to get a more specific forecast for you for tonight. I think we're good to go, but it's a good question,
2: Okay. Especially
1: if it's pouring now in West Sac.
2: Yeah. Still not seeing anything out here.
1: Because I think, isn't Kayla going to the game tonight? Maybe they all are. Kayla and Matt. They're all going to the game.
2: Yeah. Hope it doesn't rain. Hope they get great weather.
1: You ever been to a game where there's rain delays, but they still play?
2: Last season.
1: It's not a lot of fun.
2: The White Sox. I don't know that they ever stopped the game, but it was not enjoyable.
1: Yeah. Got to be a real fan to sit through that.
2: Yes.
1: If we're hearing the Kings are targeting Acuff, and then we keep hearing it and keep hearing it, what does that mean? We'll look at the possibilities next. Drive Guys, Sacktown Sports.
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2: My forecast for West Sacramento says, same as it said for Sacramento at large, 25% chance of rain at 9 p.m. tonight. That's it. So I think we're going to get baseball in tonight. That said, there's nothing on there about rain now. And JR said that it was raining now. It's also possible that he's imagining that. So
3: can somebody confirm in West Sac, is it raining or not?
2: Mm-hmm. Because I think we're good to go with baseball. I don't know that, you know, I can't promise there won't be some kind of delays. There was a time years and years and years ago where they wouldn't play baseball in heavy rain. That changed. I don't know when. You know, you had that one World Series game between the Phillies and Tampa Bay. It was pouring rain, and they were still trying to play through it.
3: Yeah, that's how it should be.
2: Is it really?
3: Yeah.
2: I mean, it's baseball.
3: I mean, it's baseball weather.
2: Uh-huh.
3: It's baseball weather.
2: Okay.
3: You know?
2: I mean, you're a baseball player. I guess if you don't care, I shouldn't care.
3: I mean, I hated it, but...
2: Was it Marco Scudero? They actually had a rain, not a snow globe, but a rain globe commemorating the 2012 NLCS because it was pouring rain and they just finished?
3: Yeah. I mean, there's no time, Whitey. When you have 8,000 games to be played...
2: Right, but it used to be the game's important. Wow, it's pouring rain. We better wait till it stops raining. Now it's like, let's go. We got to wrap it up.
3: Keep that pitch clock on.
2: Yeah.
3: Regardless.
2: Mm-hmm. Yeah.
4: Here's another reason why I say a lot of times they play through rain, because a lot of these teams
2: Oh, it's Ramsey. Hello, Ramsey.
4: A lot of these teams that aren't divisional opponents, it's their only trip into that ballpark, so they have to make sure that they get it within that series time frame.
2: Yeah, they don't have to, but you're right. But otherwise, then you'd have to go back, like when the season's over, make a special trip or something.
3: Nobody wants to.
2: Yeah.
3: Yeah.
2: I think we're good for baseball tonight, Alan. Crucial ALS showdown.
3: Yeah, I hope. I mean, this is starting the big week, as you've said. I mean, Whitey, this is your week. You've been waiting for this
2: week. It's not my week.
3: No, this is your
2: week. It's our week.
3: This is your week. You've been waiting for this week for a very long time, and it's finally here.
2: 10:30 Thursday.
3: Oh, yeah.
2: Yeah.
3: And it is finally here.
2: Yeah.
3: And now the A's, like we said, they'll finish up. They lost yesterday, but they got two against the Mariners.
2: They got crunched last night.
3: This is kind of a rough stretch. I know the Astros are whatever this year, but they got the Yankees for three, and then they got to go to Wrigley. And then they get a little break against the Astros. I know it's still division. Then they get the Brewers.
2: Mm-hmm.
3: So that's kind of a rough go for them to close out May and start.
2: And they
3: up
2: just
3: June.
2: Played. San Diego.
3: They just San Diego's San Diego.
2: Struggling to score, but they took two or three from the A's and then come back home and got slapped around last night. Pretty good.
3: Mm-mm-mm. Yeah, and after this, the next big kind of wave, Whitey, I'm curious, who do you think will draw more? I think they're not beating A's Giants. I don't believe so. But who do you think will draw more? A's Yankees or at the end of June, A's Dodgers?
2: Dodgers. I do think so.
3: Yeah. I mean, you see the stupid hats all around Sacramento.
2: Oh, not just Sacramento.
3: Everywhere. I mean,
2: last year, was it? We went to Hawaii and, you know, you go on some tour or something. It's like, half the bus has Dodger hats.
3: Ridiculous.
2: Yeah.
3: Give it a break.
2: Mm-hmm.
3: Give it a rest.
2: Yes.
3: How long have you been a fan?
2: Mm-hmm.
3: Give me a break.
2: I love Mookie.
3: So. That's all they know. That's all they know.
2: No, that's not.
3: Shohei.
2: One. Yeah. Definitely.
3: Shohei, Mookie,
2: Freddie.
3: Maybe Freddie.
2: Mm-hmm.
3: Maybe Freddie. That's all they know.
2: You mentioned the Astros. How do you feel as a baseball fan about combined no-hitters? Because for some reason, that was an issue today with some people on the radio.
3: I think it's cool.
2: Yes.
3: Yeah, I think it's obviously cool. I don't know how else I should feel about it.
2: Wouldn't say this on the air, but I'm listening to Carmichael Dave today. And he says, well, I think a combined no-hitter should have its own name. And I'm like yelling at the radio, like combined no-hitter?
3: Right. What else would it be?
2: Right.
3: I mean, it's not the same, obviously, as one pitcher, but it's still impressive.
2: It's a no-hitter.
3: It's a no-hitter.
2: Yes.
3: It's a no-hitter. Again, it's one of those things where it turns into, look, if it's so easy to do, why don't we see it happen all the time?
2: Yeah. And you had Santa making his major league debut,
3: yeah,
2: throwing the last two innings.
3: It's cool stuff. Yeah. It's just different. Mm-hmm. It's just different, but it already has an A.
2: Yeah, that tiring starter, you know, in the eighth inning, trying to figure out through guts and guile how to finish the game. That those days are over in baseball.
3: Oh, my goodness. I mean, Merrill Kelly went 7 against the Giants.
2: It's a miracle.
3: I didn't even know you were allowed to throw that long.
2: Yeah, yeah.
3: Giants, you get to the sixth inning, I mean, you'll see Giants media just applauding. Now, right. I know the Giants pitching is a little iffy, but that's the whole thing with Logan Webb. He always goes 6 or 7, and people act like, and it is impressive, relatively speaking, but that used to be the norm.
2: Yeah.
3: That used to be the norm.
2: If you pitch into the eighth inning now, and then you have to come out of the game, they send an ambulance out to get
3: literally,
2: you off the mound.
3: Literally.
2: Are you okay?
3: Right. We're all going to carry you off the mound.
2: Or they medevac you off the mound.
3: Yeah.
2: Oh, lay down, lay down.
3: It's ridiculous.
2: Yeah, get an IV going.
3: It's ridiculous. You know, these guys are going 4 or 5 innings. You're just all openers.
2: Yeah. But all it's also openers. Because everybody throws so hard.
3: That's true.
2: Yeah.
3: But stay out there in the rain, in the 100
2: pitches, Alan, or second time, you know, third time through, that doesn't happen anymore.
3: No.
2: Nobody ever gets a third look at a starter.
3: Yeah. And I get the analytics and why it happens. But, you know, it was nice. Bumgarner, you know, seeing guys do stuff like that.
2: We will get to the Kings in just a second here. But I have to ask you, speaking of that, did you see what the Mariners did last night with the piggybacking?
3: I heard about it. But what exactly went down?
2: So who was it that pitched last night, Ramsey? The starter for the Mariners. He goes.
4: Luis Castillo.
2: Yeah, thank you. And he pitched really well. 4 innings, he's pitching great. You're out. Then they bring in the other guy who used to be a starter, and he pitches the last. He comes in and throws 5. And the last time they went through that turn of the rotation, it was the other way around. The second guy threw first, and then Castillo finished up. Both of them hate it. And both of them pitched well, mm-hmm. and nobody likes it. So
3: it's instead of...
2: They call it piggybacking.
3: So instead of doing the 6-man rotation, you just add 2.
2: It's new to me, and I can't really fully explain the upside because I'd never heard of it before.
3: Yeah.
2: But it's weird. It's not like, you know, typically Castillo, he pitched 4 great innings. Well, and he's sitting there next to the manager mm-hmm. when they took him out, and he's literally asking him because he talked about it like, can I just pitch another inning? Like, nah, we got it set up. We're piggybacking. You pitched your 4 innings. It's weird.
3: Yeah.
2: And the thing that I don't like about it is you can tell me what the analytics say or this or that, but these are people, mm-hmm. you know, and you have 2 pitchers that are unhappy. That's avoidable.
3: Yeah. I'm just trying to think. I mean, so you're saving your bullpen, right?
2: Yeah.
3: In a way, but mm-hmm. It depends on, that's why I said if you had the 6, like the Giants, for example, I don't need Tyler Mahle out there I don't even want him out there for 4 innings. So maybe the Giants should try some type of piggybacking.
2: Mm-hmm. Yeah. Luis Castillo and Bryce Miller, neither one of them likes it.
3: Mm-hmm. They're stuck. They're together.
2: I think it was Dave Grosby, and he used to be here for years. He's a legend in Sacramento. Now he's in Seattle. I think on Twitter he said, you win a game and you have 2 pitchers that are unhappy. What are you really gaining here?
3: Yeah.
4: My personal take is that with the way that the game went, it cost Luis Castillo a win. Because he left the game being up 7-0.
2: He did, and that's why he's upset. But baseball, it's like, yeah, that doesn't matter. Well, it matters to him. You're right, Ramsey. It matters to Luis Castillo.
3: Yeah.
2: Can I just go one more inning? No. We got it all laid out. That's against the plan.
3: Yeah, I'm just trying to figure out how they are planning this out. If it's based on if the bullpen is spent.
2: Luis Castillo, quote, it's a plan that I've never seen this piggyback. As a competitor, you want to go out there and just continue. But at the same time, we knew that was part of the plan, and you've got to respect what his decision was. So he's trying hard and actually succeeded in saying the right thing.
3: Mm-hmm. Yeah. I mean, it's just,
2: ain't happy about
3: well, it's
2: it.
3: Just the game plans. You're not even going based on how the game is going. It's just, we have this plan. Regardless of what ends up being the case.
2: There's some managers trying to explain to him when they took him out of the game. Well, here's what's going on. Here's why we're doing it. And Dallas Braden was going off on it during the telecast.
3: Yeah.
2: I don't know why you're doing this. Why would you do this?
3: What is their explanation?
2: I think you said it, Alan. I think it's a matter of a matter of covering your innings.
3: Okay.
2: How can we best cover the innings with what we have available as pitchers? Yeah.
4: I'll read you Luis Castillo's line score as well, which would be baffling. Four innings pitched, gave up two hits, six strikeouts, and two walks, and didn't give up a run.
2: Right.
4: On only 68 pitches.
2: Good job. Yeah. Go take a shower.
3: Yeah.
2: We're good.
3: Yeah. And then you hope when it's time for any of these guys, when it's time for negotiations, well, your innings are down. Well, why are my innings down?
2: You didn't win that many.
3: Right. You didn't get that many wins. Well, why is that?
2: Uh-huh.
3: Interesting.
2: That's what some people think the opener was about.
3: Right.
2: It's like driving down the leverage of starting pitchers.
3: Mm-hmm.
2: It's almost like there's no such thing as a starting pitcher.
3: I mean, at this point, there's going to be 10 throughout the league that you can book to get past six innings.
2: Mm-hmm.
3: And Shohei is not even one of them.
2: Right.
3: You know, he could be. But
2: as long as Matt Maley's one of them, I'm happy.
3: Your boy. We don't need that. We've seen enough.
2: One more baseball note. The A's calling up Gage Jump.
3: Mm-hmm.
2: Throws hard. And it looks to me like it sets up where he might start against the Yankees, but that's unofficial.
3: Welcome to the show, kid.
2: Yeah.
3: Welcome to the show.
2: I'm not saying it's a good idea, but it looks like that might be how it's setting up.
3: Well, just in case Dave is listening right now, how about that name, Gage Jump?
2: Hey, what? That's Dave's bit.
3: Oh,
5: who's the guy in the morning show with like the nasally voice, Carmichael?
3: Gage Jump.
2: Wow, that's Dave's bit.
3: That's a good name.
2: Yeah, that's a superstar name.
3: Your name's Gage Jump. You're going to the league.
2: Mm-hmm.
3: There's no question about
2: it. Yeah.
3: And welcome to the show.
2: Mm-hmm. Alan, a caller earlier, I think it was Ray, asked a great question. Why do we keep hearing so much about the Kings and Acuff? Why are the Kings telling everybody they want Acuff? You've got other teams like the Clippers and the Nets, and they know now, oh, they really want this guy. Why are the Kings doing this? What's going on? What do they stand to gain by this?
3: I think the checkers version, because I feel like you have a chess version coming. So I will say the checkers version is very straightforward. You want who you want. They know they want Acuff. They're willing to do whatever it takes to get Acuff within reason.
2: You've been asking this question yourself, too, on social media. Yeah.
3: And you can also sell to your fan base, if you get Acuff, assuming you do, hey, doesn't matter that we dropped down to 7. We got the number one guy on our board. That is the checkers version that I've come up with, Whitey, but I believe you have a chess version.
2: Yes, and it's just a theory. It's not based on anything anyone has, you know, wink, wink, told me, anything like that.
3: Oh, okay.
2: Because I'm trying to figure out, okay, why do you do that? Like Ray said, and as we've said, I think we've said it on the air, why are you telling everybody what you want to do when you're in the 7th spot?
3: Mm-hmm.
2: And on the one hand, maybe you're trying to smoke out any other teams that may want him, but if he is not really your guy, it's not to say they don't like him, but they may like a number of guys there. Mm-hmm. If he's not your guy and there's other teams behind you who really want him, you might hear from, who is Atlanta 8, somebody at 9, I don't know. It's a possibility you may hear from somebody say, hey, we want your spot. We want him too. How much is it worth for you to switch spots? Then maybe you get your guy Fleming's at 8 and you end up getting a little sugar just for doing that. I don't know. It's just, it doesn't make sense otherwise. Why in the world you would continually pound how much you like him, unless that's all media driven. But there's so much of it. It has to at some point trace back to the Kings. It has to. And it's almost like they are pushing this narrative.
3: Yeah.
2: Like, why?
3: Right. And
2: they're not, it's not because they're stupid.
3: Right. So we've seen it from a couple different notes here. We've seen it from Matt. That was back in March before we even knew position. We saw.
2: You make sure you give him credit or you're going to hear from somebody.
3: Well, that's what I'm saying.
2: Okay.
3: That's what I'm doing right now.
2: But you got to be careful because Dave also seems to think that he.
3: Apparently. Dave,
2: yeah.
3: Yeah. Dave at some point, and I still don't know.
2: Be careful, Alan.
3: I still don't know if he was trolling or not, but Dave, I'm sure on some level, said something similar.
2: Okay.
3: Then we go through the lottery. Then you see it come out in no particular order from Kevin O'Connor, from Michael Scotto,
2: mm-hmm.
3: okay, and from Brett Siegel as well. So those guys also came out with it. Now, we have heard, because everybody keeps saying, why are the Kings the only ones doing it? Well, they're not. We've heard about the Clippers and their interest in Keaton Wagler. Bigger guard, apparently they like bigger guards, even though they moved on from SGA, which mm-hmm. somebody said on the text line should be a note. Why don't the Clippers get roasted enough for that? I hear you on that one. really the team that we truly don't know what direction they're going in right now, it's the Nets. The Nets are the team that I haven't heard anything about. The Clippers, we know what it is, or at least that's been reported. We know what the report is about Keaton Wagler. We're not hearing anything about the Nets, which I think is scary if you are the Sacramento Kings, because Whitey, even in your chess scenario, they still have to have somebody at the top. So the reality is...
2: I think they like Flemings.
3: Well, I was going to say, the only way this works is if Darius Acuff isn't at the top in this chess versus checkers scenario.
2: Agreed. And again, it's a theory, and it could be wrong, but I just don't understand otherwise why. Say what you will about the Kings' history, whatever. Scott Perry knows what he's doing. It just doesn't behoove an organization to come out and tell everyone, we want that guy when you're picking seventh. And there's got to be something to it.
3: Well,
2: either it's not coming from them, someone else is driving it, or there's a reason why they're driving it.
3: Well, and the other thing is, too, it keeps the door open because just because you say you like someone, hey, we never said we were going to draft him. We never said that we don't like Keaton Wagler. We never said that we don't like. So, of course, you're right.
2: It's
3: an interesting situation.
2: They technically aren't saying anything.
3: Now, I would ask this to Kings fans at this point, 916-339-1140, and I understand that Darius Acuff is polarizing. So that's what I was worried about, Whitey, or I guess curious about over the weekend. Is it to the point where if the Kings don't get Darius Acuff, would it feel like a letdown because they have basically showed their hand on some level or not, to based on what you're saying? But just the idea of the Kings have hitched their wagon to Darius Acuff, and then draft night comes, the Nets just say, well, we want an arm and a leg. And the Kings say, well, we can't do that. Kings end up with Kingston Flemings. So even in your world, it would still maybe look not great for the Kings initially. Now, if Kingston's better than Darius Acuff, then cool.
2: Yeah.
3: But this whole time just saying, we want him. You don't get him. And then if he ends up being a stud, we say, well, what were all these reports? And then you didn't make the necessary, if you like him. Right. Or on the other side, well, maybe the price tag wouldn't have been that bad.
2: You're right.
3: If you hadn't kept saying that you wanted him.
2: You're right. And there's even a worst case scenario. If what I'm saying holds any water, what if the Kings like, we like Acuff. That wouldn't be a problem if we got him, but there's other guys we like more. So we're trying to see what else is out there. Smoke some people out. Let's say you get to 8 Acuff's there, but you want Flemings and you take Flemings.
3: Right.
2: Excuse me, 7. Let's say you didn't take Acuff at 7, someone else did. When you have a lot of explaining to do to a lot of your fan base.
3: Right.
2: Regardless of it, and that's excluding any trades or anything. Just you're at 7th spot, he's there. Oh, we're taking somebody else.
3: You might as well just pray that whoever you take is better.
2: Right. Yeah.
3: That's the bottom line, because they're going to sit there. If that's the case, Whitey, and they're going to say, well, there are a lot of reports about Darius Acuff. Well, we like Darius Acuff a lot, but, you know, we liked a lot of these guys just because I like pancakes doesn't mean I don't like waffles, but it's only being reported that I like pancakes.
2: Waffles are better than pancakes.
3: It depends on the waffle. It depends on the pancake.
2: Maybe, but in general. Because of the way the waffle holds the butter and the syrup.
3: It's soggy. You give me a soggy waffle. One time I had chicken and waffle, soggy waffle, I'm out.
2: You know, never eat soggy waffles. You know what that is, right?
6: Never eat soggy waffles, north, east, south,
2: west. That's how you teach somebody there.
3: Huh. Never heard that one.
2: Geography.
3: Did not hear that one.
2: Never eat soggy waffles, north, east, south, west. Yeah.
3: I got it now.
2: Yeah, there you go.
3: I got it now.
2: There you go.
3: Now the North Star.
2: Yeah, but let me ask you this. What if the Kings do want, they really want Acuff? What if everything we thought was true? What if it was when Mark J. Spears said, there's a GM that thinks Acuff is top three? What if he was talking about Scott Perry and Scott Perry really believes that? If that's the case, why are we hearing about this? Is it because someone else is driving it? Why would the Kings benefit from having it out there that they... like Acuff so much? Or is it just kind of in a vacuum that's like a feedback where there's nothing going on, so reporters are saying, well, that's what I heard, so I'm going to say that again.
3: Right. And there's no, I mean, not to get stuck on the media piece of this, but there's no way to find out if the information that Kevin O'Connor is getting is new from what Matt got. right? We don't know who Kevin O'Connor spoke to, assuming it was, you know, during the combine.
2: I think he said it was something coming out of the combine. Yeah.
3: So we don't know if that same person is who the information came from in March. We don't know any of this. You know, all we know are the reports and the timing of these reports. And if I was guessing between chess and checkers, Whitey, I wanna be on the same level as you with the chess. It's just tough because there's still so many things that can go wrong.
2: Oh, I know.
3: Even if they don't like A-Cup that much, it just doesn't feel like the juice is worth the squeeze.
2: Yeah, I know my theory has some holes in it, but it's just the whole thing is something's not what it appears to be. You know, there's something about this that's just kind of, wait, what? Yeah. Why would the Kings continue to let everyone know they really want one guy when it's not up to him whether he's going to be there or not? So,
3: yeah, maybe they also understand that it's not going to be unrealistic, whatever it is. So, hey, we're willing to pay a certain amount. I think we all understand what's realistic for that amount. And we're willing to also call your bluff. If you're the Clippers, the Nets, they're the ones.
2: Mm-hmm.
3: The Nets are the ones that scare me.
2: That's how it starts, Alan. Good luck.
3: The Nets are the ones that scare me a little bit.
2: At six, taking A-Cuff?
3: Clippers, they don't scare me.
2: You really don't want Flemings, do you? And I feel like I've asked you that a number of times.
3: I would rather take Flemings than give up draft assets to move on and take A-Cuff, I think.
2: I agree with you.
3: Yeah. So, if that's any consolation.
2: If they were going to do that, it would be because the evaluation is they're both good players, but A-Cuff may not be the guy. He may be, to borrow the terms you'd like to use, he may be more of the Robin than the Batman.
3: Mm-hmm.
2: Flemings also could be more of a Robin than a Batman. We don't need to trade up and give something away to get a Robin if there's another Robin there that we can get by not trading anything away.
3: Yeah, and I just feel like you do need a volume scorer at some point on this team.
2: And even the whole defensive issue is a real ongoing debate, mm-hmm. you know? I think it was Stephen Noe that posted the video that a lot of us have seen and said, oh, man, that guy's terrible. And a lot of people say, well, you're just cherry-picking certain possessions. He's actually a decent on-ball defender. I'm not sure. It sure looked bad to me.
3: Yeah. I think just because of size, if there was one person, I would assume that Kings fans would be all for if it didn't work out with A-Cuff. Or if you had said, okay, the people out there that don't want A-Cuff, who do you want? I'm almost positive, Whitey, so many of those fans would say Keaton Wagler. Just because he's mm-hmm. a jumbo guard and the Kings haven't had something like that in a very, very long time. And I think Mykael Brown is around there. He goes, 6'3", almost 6'4", without shoes on. But if I were to ask a lot of the people that don't want A-Cuff, it's because they're done with the smaller guard. And they just want to get a bigger dude that kind of more so fits what the rest of the league is doing. That would be my guess.
2: Freddie Adams asking, is Brown clearly below Flemings and A-Cuff to you?
3: No. Brown isn't below, and he just got cleared again, which feels like he's been cleared five times. But the back situation, I'd probably, for star power, because I've came up with a list, Whitey. And there's a ceiling list versus a best player list. And I think that those lists are different.
2: Yeah, my answer is yes, but it's not dramatically. He's not dramatically behind both those guys, but to me, he is behind him. Not so much where I'd feel like if I got Brown, I'd feel like, oh, no, this is terrible. But I do have the other two ahead of him.
3: A-Cuff and Flemings.
2: Yes.
3: A-Cuff, yes.
2: Not by a lot, but I do have him.
3: I'm surprised you have Flemings ahead of him.
2: Flemings is solid, man, I think.
3: Mm-hmm. Yeah, my thing with Flemings is I'm just not really sure where you go next after you draft him. Because you still are looking for a volume score. You got to find
2: him. Oh, you definitely are still looking for some things. Yeah.
3: Either way, I agree with you on that.
2: Yeah. Meanwhile, that nasally guy in the morning made a really good point today about Domantas Sabonis. We'll look at that as this conversation continues coming up on Sacktown Sports.
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1: Caesaris learned it never eats shredded wheat, north, south, east, west. Soggy waffles is a new one to him. Yeah, I'd never heard never eat shredded wheat. Never eat soggy waffles.
2: I've never heard either.
1: Yeah. I remember my mom taught me this when Fuzzy was, he was a bear, he is a bear no more. For what he thought was H2O was H2SO4. That's sulfuric acid.
2: That's right. That's right. That's a good one, too.
1: Yeah.
2: PEMDAS.
1: Yeah. Splitting hairs between the three guards, really. Illogical Raptors Fanatic says, guards high in the draft are boom or bust.
2: Yeah, I don't know. There's a part of me that just thinks only one of these guys is going to be really good. That's just the numbers.
1: You said that months ago about the top three. Do you still feel that way? Well, you didn't say that exactly. But you said, if I remember, of DeBonsa, Peterson, Boozer, you said, I don't even know if they're all three going to be all-stars. Remember saying that?
2: I do remember saying that. I do remember saying that. Now that the Kings are picking seven, they probably all three will be all-stars. But
1: I'm not calling you out because remember I said, oh, DeBonce is going to slide down, and he didn't. I was wrong about that.
2: No, but I don't know. The Wizards are being weird, too, with how much they actually like DeBonce. We've kind of gone back and forth about the Alex Saar piece of this, and I know DeBonce might end up being a two, but yeah, is there any redundancy there just in general with, does it make sense for them to take him?
1: See, that's the key. It's the season of lying. Mm-hmm. And it just doesn't make sense for any team, especially one picking seventh, to be going out of their way to tell everybody, we love this guy. It just doesn't make sense.
2: Yeah. Doesn't it feel
1: this
2: like,
1: is not though, Scott Perry's first rodeo?
2: No, but it does feel like, and there's a difference between stuff getting out and the fact that we're in Sacramento, so there's a focus. But I would say it's not just Sacramento because you got national pundits weighing in as well.
1: Mm-hmm.
2: Doesn't it seem like even predating Scott Perry and even now, just feels like information is always coming out about the Kings?
1: Oh, yeah.
2: Like when you compare to other teams, it just feels like there's information. So when you say it's not Scott Perry's first rodeo, I completely hear where you're coming from. But just in general, it feels like information is just out, or just random information that you don't hear about from other teams. You hear about when it comes from the Kings.
1: I'd have to check on this, but my instinct, my reaction, my first feeling would be, well, that's because we're so close to it here. Because you can go like on Hoops Hype, mm-hmm. you know, rumors, and click on any team and
2: right.
1: their stuff.
2: Yeah.
1: I don't spend a lot of time really scouring through all the pebbles when it comes to any other team, but I think there's just a lot of stuff about any. And there are a lot of moving parts right now with the Kings.
2: Yeah, I don't know. Maybe it's just still coming off of what now? Not this past season, but the season prior with the Mike Brown stuff and mm-hmm. who liked him, who didn't. Maybe I'm still feeling the effects from that, as you know, and De'Aaron Fox of it all. So maybe I'm still feeling the effects of that, but. Yeah, even going to this season, it just what was it last season with Chris Haynes when there was wasn't there a team meeting or something after they lost? They had lost a certain amount of games.
1: Team meeting was a couple of years ago, the one I'm thinking of.
2: Okay.
1: But, you know, they're.
2: Yeah. There's just been a lot of drama lately.
1: Right,
2: so
1: right,
2: I'm
1: right.
2: probably just getting caught up in that.
1: Yeah. The one I'm thinking of, and I think it's a different one than what you're saying, was remember. The year after they lost to the Warriors, they had a team meeting, and supposedly Trey Lyles called it.
2: Yes, asked De'Aaron, could he call the meeting? Yeah, there was one, I'm telling you, last season, there was something. And again, it happens, it's not just the Kings. It just feels like, I want to believe that they're playing chess, not checkers, but just because information seems to just get out, mm-hmm. I'm a little scared to do so.
3: This is Chris Haynes. Hey, you've been briefed.
1: 339-1140, 1-800-920-1140. Devin has been hanging on. Hello, Devin. You're on the Drive Guys. What's up?
4: Hey, guys. Good afternoon.
1: Hello.
4: Hey, so real quick here on this whole Kingston Flemings versus Darius Acuff debate and kind of like who's the guy that they're going to look at that point in the draft. I have two reasons why I'm more firmly in Kingston Flemings' corner.
1: Yeah?
4: The first one is just from the eye test. You could do something about not shooting enough three-pointers, which is Acup's biggest weakness, in my opinion, was the average three a game. And that really, really significantly impacts his averages. The other thing is that when you look at Acup, glaringly, his defense is awful. Like, it's just not even worth a, you know, there's nobody that's really going to be in his corner when it comes to that. And the second reason is I'm a big math guy, and I'm kind of a bit of a nerd when it comes to this stuff. Every year when the Kings are in the lottery, which is like every year, I make my own spreadsheet and try to forecast who I think they should pick. The reason I do that is because of Nate Silver. Are you guys familiar with him?
1: Yes, 538.
4: Yeah, exactly. And he has this PRISM algorithm that he uses every single year to forecast who's going to be the best player in each draft. I challenge you to go back and look for a few seasons at a few of his results. They've been pretty darn accurate, encroaching around 80 to 90% forecast rate. And if you look at this year's forecast from the PRISM ratings, Acup is significantly below Kingston Fleming's in his potential forecast. And, you know, I'm not normally a guy who takes information on the internet for what it is. I've done the math myself. And, you know, math is math. It's not playing basketball, but it really does a good job of painting a picture when that's all you really have to work with. So
1: okay,
4: I would
1: Devin.
4: Caution.
1: Yeah.
4: I would caution exuberance about taking a cup with that pick.
1: Well, thank you. I will look into that. Yeah. Thank
5: you. Well, I'm forecasting greatness
1: for the information. I didn't realize Nate Silver did that. 538.com or whatever his site is now does it. I'll look into that.
2: Yeah.
1: A lot of math there, but I like where he ended up.
2: Right. I mean, it's a gamble.
1: Mm-hmm.
2: High risk, high reward. And I don't, like you said, it might come down to there's a better chance that Kings and Flemings will be at his floor is higher.
1: There's just something weird about how we keep hearing how much the Kings love Acuff.
2: Yeah.
1: Makes me suspicious, Alan.
2: But again,
1: makes me wonder, whoa, do they really feel that way? Why are they doing this?
2: But even to your point, if it was to try to net out who else is interested, wouldn't that mean they're in a trade down for what world? Right? It doesn't help for anybody. I think where you landed is doesn't help for anybody in front of the Kings besides maybe sifting out who is interested.
1: Yeah, but I'm thinking Acuff's not going to last that long. I mean, maybe they trade down a spot or two or something.
2: No, that's what I'm saying. You're talking about trade down for what?
1: Yeah.
2: In my opinion.
1: I'm talking about trading down for like a spot or two. The way I see it would make sense. Not so, like trading down to 7 to end up with 15 and 23 or something.
2: No,
1: like that.
2: You're saying you're trading down and then whoever you trade with gives you future.
1: If Atlanta says, we really like Acuff too. We want to pick him.
2: Mm-hmm.
1: Oh, well, you know, we really like him a lot. So,
2: yeah.
1: What's it worth? And then you end up getting the guy you like all along plus some other asset.
2: I don't know. Seems like a lot of work.
1: Well,
2: for a plan that might not work out for you.
1: That's kind of how these things work sometimes. I don't know. And we also haven't been through a lot of drafts with Scott Perry. Mm-hmm. You know, the last one worked out pretty well.
2: Well, you're talking about a late first, obviously, and Maxime and then some undrafted guys. This is a different beast, though, Whitey.
1: I also wonder when they look big picture, and again, this is just me, if you're committed to Max and you think Max can be our guy going forward and you have questions about Acuff's defense, even if you have people like, you know, do know what they're talking about, like Jerry Reynolds, who say, you know, you can teach a guy to play defense, but wait, can I afford to have two pieces that are really, two of my key pieces that are really question marks defensively? That might be another thing that they have to factor into whether or not they want Acuff.
2: It depends on what
1: but
2: you
1: I
2: think
1: don't know.
2: Star power is, because if you think his star power is that bright, then you can't focus on Maxine.
1: Mm-hmm. I thought your friend Carmichael Dave made a good point today, and they were all talking about this. I believe Dave is the one that brought it up. He was talking about Sabonis. He said, right now, long story short, Sabonis's value is so low, you're in no hurry to move him. We'd all love for them to do something this offseason and get off of Sabonis and get off of Zach LaVine's deal. But when you think about it, next year is probably not a make or break year for the Kings. They're still in the process of trying to get where they want to get to. And it doesn't behoove them to move off of these guys when you're not getting anything back. Zach LaVine has be-

0: But wait, can I afford to have two pieces that are really two of my key pieces that are really question marks defensively? That might be another thing that they have to factor into whether or not they want Acuff.
1: It depends on what
0: but
1: you
0: I
1: think
0: don't
1: his
0: know. Yeah.
1: Star power is, because if you think his star power is that bright, then you can't focus on Maxine.
0: Mm-hmm. I thought your friend Carmichael Dave made a good point today, and they were all talking about this. I believe Dave is the one that brought it up. He was talking about Sabonis. He said, right now, long story short, Sabonis's value is so low, you're in no hurry to move him. We'd all love for them to do something this offseason and get off of Sabonis and get off of Zach LaVine's deal. But when you think about it, next year is probably not a make or break year for the Kings. They're still in the process of trying to get where they want to get to. And it doesn't behoove them to move off of these guys when you're not getting anything back. Zach LaVine has become a reverse asset. Mm-hmm. That is, if he opts in, okay, a year from now, I get a lot of cap space if you leave.
1: Right.
0: You know, he doesn't help you in terms of what he brings you. He helps you in terms of what you get when he leaves. But right. That's still something that's, if you're looking long term, yeah, we could live with that.
1: Yeah, you could. I mean, for Zach LaVine specifically, you could pretty much say, Whitey, that the worst is over. You had to get through this season, and you did. It wasn't easy, but you did. You know, there were some situations that happened throughout the season, but you made it.
0: Yeah.
1: Now that he's an expiring contract, you can opt in, opt out. It really doesn't matter to me. We got 1 year left with you.
0: Yeah. And then you could bring him off the bench this year. And right. Let's say he's shooting 47% from three. Well, at the trade deadline, somebody might want half a season of that. Maybe you get something that's worth your while.
1: Yeah. Yeah. And then with the Domas piece of it, I mean, this thing, as much as we try to talk ourselves out of it, and referencing Sean Cunningham, who kicked it with him at Bottle Rock, the plan was always this next upcoming offseason. Originally, before Scott Perry stepped foot in Sacramento for the second time, it was always at the end of the 2027 season.
0: Mm-hmm.
1: And we're still there. We're still on track for that.
0: Yep.
1: So, you know, doesn't sound great at the time when you have to go through these seasons, but hey, you can get through this season. You just got a 7th overall pick. Next season, I think there's a good chance you're in the top 10 again. I know it's a down draft. And then going into the 2027 offseason, Zach would have been long gone. DeMar is long gone. And at that point, I believe Sabonis will be the one that's expiring. So he will be more attractive. So that was always the plan, as much as we wanted to change the timeline. And we're still there.
0: Could an old man from Akron be what the Cavs need? Well, look at that. And more when we come back. Sacktown Sports.
2: Have the Sacramento Kings quietly begun modeling their roster after an Eastern Conference game?

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1: We have a little bit of A's news for you, or at least Alan does. You know, Alan's kind of the baseball guy around here, one of them. What do we got, Alan?
2: Well, Gage Jump is...
1: They called him up. I know, they called him up. Yeah, they're number three prospect.
2: No, he's jumping into the starting rotation tonight.
1: Really?
2: Tonight, taking on the Mariners. So if you're going to be out there, you will get to see the debut for Gage Jump. I'm sure his family had to get on, you know, get on the planes, the trains, the automobiles to make sure they made their way out to West Sac. Now we can't have rain. I still haven't seen any, but now we can't have rain.
1: 25% chance.
2: 25. That's
1: according
2: measly,
1: to my phone. That's in the 9 o'clock hour.
2: Oh, yeah. This thing will be
1: up. Now it is, according to my phone, we got a 10% shot, 9 p.m.
2: JR, you're real close to timeout, buddy.
1: You know what a 10% chance of rain means? A 90% chance of not raining.
2: That's right. And it better not. You have Carlos Cortez in right, Nick Kurtz, first base in two, Shea Bangaliers in three, Brent Rooker hitting four, Soderstrom five, McNeil six, Geloff seven, Lawrence Butler eight, Hernandez nine. That's a good lineup right there. That's a good lineup.
1: This is a big week for Sacramento baseball, as we said. Big week for the A's with those pesky Mariners, you know, trying to worm their way back on top of the National League, well, excuse me, American League West, where the A's have been situated for a while now. But they're 27-27. Last 10, they're 4-6. They're minus 14 in run differential. So the A's, yeah, it's easy to look at that and go, oh, first place, but they need to start playing better baseball. Yeah. And Alan, still at home. At home, they're 10-13. I'm telling you, it's a problem for this ball club.
2: Yeah. Well, it just feels like you're getting to the point where, and look, they've been playing well, but you're still waiting to see them fully rolling, which is a I know it'd be scary once they all get rolling offensively.
1: Yeah, but you're right. They're without their shortstop. Happen. Their shortstop's pretty good.
2: That's right. It has to happen.
1: I've been the same
2: point.
1: Since he went on your show last year, but
2: that's not true. That is not
1: only
2: true.
1: Only like 100% true.
2: It's not true. I'm talking about other guys too. You know, we've gone back and forth with the Lawrence Butlers of the world, guys like that, just to get everybody
1: lost.
2: Yeah, get everybody rolling. You know, get everybody rolling. And I would say this. I know we went back and forth with Ramsey. What was it? A couple months back about what Lawrence Butler did last season.
1: Yeah.
2: You start to wonder
1: a little
2: bit. That
1: was off air, by the way.
2: That's right, yeah. Right. But you start to wonder a little bit, and I always say, guys, once that scouting report is out on you, how do you counterpunch? And you start to wonder about some of these guys who have one really good season early in their career. Can you make the, this is what it's called, Whitey, can you make the adjustment to the adjustment? And there's certain guys, like Nick Kurtz, very, very early in the season, he was making the adjustment to the adjustment. Feels like he's starting to do that now. He's got that streak that's still going, Whitey.
1: That's right.
2: That you don't care about.
1: It's good. It just doesn't excite me.
2: You don't care about it.
1: Nah, that's not true.
2: I love it.
1: I think he's tremendous, but I just don't get as excited about an on-base streak as I would a hitting streak.
2: I'll tell you this much. I'm going to be there on Saturday. If the streak ends on Saturday, I might have to stay away from the A's because that would be Jacob Wilson. And now Nick Kurtz. So I'm hoping that's not the case.
1: Yeah. Alan Stiles, of course, does the River Cats games out there as the MC. You think, well, he must get free tickets.
2: I'll be honest with you. It was for Mother's Day, and I just figured we wouldn't because I don't work for the A's. But maybe I could have got a little something. I don't know. I'm going to find out. And you never know, too. It's like, maybe the Yankees game was blocked or whatever it is.
1: Right.
2: You can go to Tigers, but you can't go, you know.
1: I'm sure you could go to any game you wanted.
2: I could.
1: Yeah.
2: I could, but, you know, I got the plus one involved.
1: Right, right.
2: So it's a little dicier.
1: 339-1140, 1-800-920-1140. Bill joining us here. Hello, Bill. How are you?
3: Good day, sir. May I suggest that the Kings should trade number 7 for Oklahoma's 12 and 17?
2: Call of the day, Bill.
1: Alan likes it. I'm not crazy about it, Bill. Why do you think they should do that?
3: Past the top, the first six, you know, there's, you know, you can't, you got to be scouting well and find the good players. Give me a chance to go after two number ones and find one that'll work. One out of two instead of one bet on the number, you know, just one at mm-hmm. number seven.
1: Yeah. All right. Thank you, Bill. And I know you hung on for that. And I know Alan was, is that your neighbor or something? Was that a plant?
2: No.
1: I just, no. As I'm thinking about it, it's starting to add up here.
2: No, it's a great call, though.
1: Best I think call you started week. Clapping before he actually said anything.
2: Come on, Bill.
1: Hi, this is Bill. Oh, great call, Bill. That was a little suspicious.
2: No, great job, Bill. 12 and 17.
1: Mm-hmm.
0: Alan, I just got one question. Do you remember what happened the last time
2: yes.
0: the Kings had a top 10 pick and they traded down?
2: I have been told time and time again.
0: I mean, none of the three picks really panned themselves out that well, but that was Zach Collins for Justin Jackson and Harry Giles III.
2: I hear you.
1: Here's why I disagree with Bill's view on this.
2: Come on, Bill.
1: And time will tell who's right. I recognize that. But to me, I look at the guys I could get before I get to 12, and I'd rather have either of them. Burry, we haven't talked about Burry's. Burry's, Fleming's, there's a good chance I'm going to get a shot at one of those, Acuff. The players up there I like better than the players I like at 12 to 17 range, 12 and 17.
2: We don't know how this thing is going to go, though.
1: No, of course we don't. But based on what we know, I would rather stick at 7.
2: I think Braden Burry's is perfect for the Hawks. I really do. I don't know. I would say, though, Whitey, I wouldn't be surprised if the Hawks did want somebody like a Kingston Flemings because they already have the Dyson Daniels. He's a point guard but doesn't really score or anything like that. So I could see...
1: Maybe they'd want Acuff, huh?
2: They already got their guy in Jalen Johnson, though. That's why I think Kingston could organize things for the Hawks. So mm-hmm. I would keep an eye on some type of activity there,
1: mm-hmm.
2: just with the Hawks and just wanting that floor general to pull everything together and be able to score a little bit. But I mean, Whitey, it's very simple. I mean, it just gets so filled with talent when you get down there. You got Kareem Lopez. You got LeBaron Filan Jr. You got Ade Mara. You got Cameron Carr.
1: That's where I'm not with you and Bill. I just feel like, no, I don't feel like you're on the same level of talent going from 7 down to 12 and 17. Maybe we are. Maybe time will prove me wrong.
2: Yeah.
1: But as I look at it right now, like, oh, I don't want to take that chance.
2: Yeah. And again... That's why this conversation changes if Acuff is gone for me. If the Nets say you ain't getting
1: him. Let's be honest. The guy you want is a 22, according to Tankathon. Alan Graves.
2: Well, I do want Alan Graves.
1: His name's Alan.
2: No, that's not why. But I do like Alan Graves. I'm just not sure how
1: the And he Kings, spells it the way you spell it.
2: Look, but isn't it nice when you watch him, not even 20 years old yet, how do the Kings, they have nobody like that. A big forward that can shoot the rock. They don't have that. They haven't had that forever.
1: Why isn't he expected to go higher than if he's...
2: I mean, small school in Santa Clara.
1: Mm-hmm.
2: Santa Clara, they put out pros, Whitey. They put out pros. Your boy, Pajemski. Pajemski, Jalen Williams. I mean... The names go on and
1: Kurt
2: on.
1: Kurt Rambis.
0: Steve Nash.
1: I will say, if you look here at Tankathon, his stat strengths and stat weaknesses, there's a lot more green good it's ones nice. Than there are the red ones.
2: It's nice. The Kings don't have one player like that. And somebody said, oh, well, that's what Keegan's supposed to be. Maybe, but I'll go get him right now.
1: Then why? Seriously, I don't expect you to have the answer, but why is it expected to last so
2: WCC?
1: Long?
2: WCC.
1: Mm-hmm.
2: You know how it is. All these guys, they drop a little bit. Mm-hmm. Why are you looking at it like that? How about coming out of the WCC to go in this draft top 20?
1: Maybe it is Pajemski. Maybe Pajemski's convinced everybody. Yeah, I don't know.
2: Yeah. Well, but then Jalen Williams on the other side.
1: Mm-hmm. Speaking of the other side, I know we didn't get to LeBron. We'll get to that. And even by King standards, what's going on in the NBA these days? In the upcoming finals is ridiculous. Next on Sacktown Sports.
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2: So listen, bear with me for just a moment if you would. So I got a little something going on. So today I took some, I don't usually take this. I took a little Mucinex, Alan, which is like 12 hour. And it's kind of working pretty well. But you know, there can be side effects. And I'm wondering if it's the side effects. Maybe, you know, I'm a little imagining things. Or did Ramsey say he would take Paul George in the last break? Was it, did he say that or did
3: he said that.
2: Whoa, no, old medicine talking.
3: No, he said that.
2: He said that?
4: I said it. I contemplated for potentially for Zach LaVine. The money makes sense. They both make 49 or 50 million. Paul George still is motivated to be 2 hours away from where he's truly got on the scene at Fresno.
2: Okay, well, like I said, I wasn't sure if it was reality or not. Alan, how did you not throw something at him when he said that?
3: Well, I started the conversation with Donovan Mitchell because that's the new hot name.
2: Oh, because right? You gave Donovan me that. Mitchell. Alan looked like, you know, well, we got to talk about
3: later in the week.
2: See, I wasn't sure if that was real either.
3: Well, that is real.
2: Okay.
3: And then Ramsey said, well, I got another name. And then he said, Paul George.
2: Oh, but he said, I got another name, but then he didn't say who it was, right? And he kind of left it there.
3: He left it hanging.
2: Yeah.
3: 2 more years left on his, he's 36 years old now. The only way I would even entertain something like this, it's the Ja Morant thing. You would have to give me something. The Sixers would have to give me something. Because you're adding, I get it, I understand what you're saying, Ramsey, because that's 2 years for Paul George, 1 year for Zach LaVine, but I think that matters. I think that extra year is going to cost you.
2: And to your point, Alan, I suspect that's what happened between Memphis and the Kings. And that's why, they talked, but nothing happened. But they talked. Yeah, I know they talked, but nothing happened. Why? Because the Kings are like, well, we need a little something for taking Ja. And the Grizz is like, we need a little something for taking Zach.
3: Right.
2: Like, well, never mind then. And they never got anywhere.
3: Yeah. Yeah. And if you're the Sixers, they're very bizarre in general, but
2: bless you, Ramsey. I'm kidding around, but
4: I understand. Trust me, I understand.
3: When he has played, I just think he's been good enough to where if you're the Kings, it's the exact same conversation. If you're the Kings, are you taking a couple seconds to add on that extra year with Paul George? Or if yes or no? And if you're the Sixers, are you willing to give up whatever version of a protected pick you can even do? So I think it would just end the same way, right? With just both sides saying, that's not enough. That's too much. Okay, we'll go our separate ways.
2: Do we even know that the Sixers want to get off of Paul George?
3: I think they would take Zach LaVine in a heartbeat over Paul George.
2: Really?
3: I think so.
4: I believe they would as well.
2: Expiring?
3: That, and I mean, he plays. I know he was out at the end of this season, but Paul George doesn't play. He's injured. He's 36.
2: Right.
3: So right. I would do it if I were the Sixers.
2: So why do I want him again?
3: You want him if the Sixers are willing to give some type of draft capital.
2: Okay.
3: Which I don't, like I said.
2: And I would be giving up Zach, whose contract
3: is expiring.
2: Yeah.
3: You're adding a new year. Would you do it right for 2 seconds? Answer is probably no.
2: No, I don't think I would.
3: Right. And the Sixers probably don't do it for a protected first.
2: Right, right.
3: So that's the end of the conversation. Yeah.
2: If they had the conversation, what would people say? They're talking.
3: Sources familiar.
2: Yeah.
3: To the thinking of a basketball team.
2: Well, they're talking.
3: The sources are familiar with a basketball team located in Philadelphia. Alongside the Sixers.
2: Speaking of player movement, big name player movement, LeBron. Where do you think he goes? Does he go to the Cavs?
3: I don't know. I came out, Windhorst said he ain't taking no. That lasted, what, a week? Hey, LeBron might take a pay cut. I don't know who said that.
2: I don't know who said that. Excuse me. I don't blame him. I don't blame Zach LaVine. Mm-hmm. I know that Jalen Brunson famously took a pay cut.
3: Yeah.
2: And it helped the Knicks do some other things. Bless him. That's great. Anybody else who doesn't want to do that, you don't have to do that. That's fine. I resent the implication that if Jalen Brunson did it, why don't these other guys do it? They don't have to do it. It's great that he did it and it worked out, but no one has to do that.
3: I'm not saying anybody has to do it.
2: I know you're not. I know, but I've heard some, you know, sort of some.
3: My question.
2: Why didn't Zach LaVine do that? Well, he didn't have to do that.
3: Right. But my question is different, is a different conversation than Jalen Brunson. My question for LeBron is, how much does LeBron think he's worth right now? Because realistically, I know he had a good season and Luka went down, but I don't know that LeBron is worth $40 million a year at this point.
2: What do you think LeBron thinks he's worth?
3: What do you want, LeBron? What do you want in your last year, whatever it is? What do you want to get out of this last season?
2: He probably wants to stay home, don't you think? And I don't mean go home, but stay home. The other thing would be if he's looking at all, and it doesn't seem like he is. I assume that he was looking for one more conquest, one more ring. If the Knicks lose, wouldn't that be great for LeBron to go, I'm going to go there and wrap it up in New York, and then I'm out.
3: But then again, are you paying LeBron $45 million to come to New York? No.
2: And you probably couldn't want to. I mean, you probably couldn't if you wanted to without getting rid of somebody you wanted to keep.
3: Now, it's not all right. And I guess the whole idea of a quote unquote pay cut. If LeBron feels, you know what, at this stage in my career, I'm going to be the third option. Give me $30 million and we're good to go.
2: Yeah.
3: Maybe they can make something like that happen. But LeBron cannot ask. I mean, he can, but you ask for $50 million, you're just going to hold up whatever team that you're interested in.
2: He's got his kid working with him now, and the other one might.
3: Yeah. Oh, yeah. What about that? What happens with Bronny?
2: He's going to stay. He's going to end up playing hardball, or at least trying to make it look like he's playing hardball. Do they really want me? I don't know if they really want me. Oh, we want you, LeBron. We love you. Okay. He's going to stay.
3: Well, and then you have what? So end of this year will be the end of LeBron and Aaron Rodgers. That'll be kind of a.
2: Can we survive it?
3: I don't know. I mean, these guys, man. We're going to have, what, two victory laps? Man, that's going to be a lot.
2: Two retirement tours?
3: Oh, yeah. My goodness.
2: Can we survive it if Mike Brown, former coach of the Kings, wins an NBA title? Can Kings fans survive it? This is getting old, Alan. The Kings are routinely supplying assets to teams that go to the NBA Finals. Could happen with the Spurs. Happened last year, as we discussed earlier. And as you know, with Tyrese Halliburton, happening with the Knicks. It's no fun.
3: Yeah. It's so funny because it just shows you how close you actually were without being able to get it done. Now, all these things do not mix together, right? I don't know how good De'Aaron and Tyrese Halliburton would have been together. It would have been nice to see, but I don't know that. We don't know what would have happened if the locker room wasn't completely lost. Here's the other thing about the locker room we were talking about a little bit earlier, the locker room being lost. What if those guys were just wrong?
2: I think they were.
3: Right? What if the team and those players, what if they just had it wrong? Like, you were coming off the best season, a lot of you, of your career. And then that next season, it's Mike Brown's fault that you regressed. And some of you did, some of you didn't. So all of that is Mike Brown's fault. Because here's the other thing. They ended up trading Kevin Huerter, who, you know, may or may not have been one of those. We heard rumors. But here's the other thing about it. What has happened since you brought in Doug? I'm not even saying it's all Doug's fault, but you wanted Mike Brown out the paint. Doug ends up taking his position or replacing him, and all the Kings have done so far since then is lose.
2: Yeah.
3: And I'm not saying that's Doug's fault, but I'm saying these other teams where we've seen, you know, Tuomas Isalo and all these guys, hey, we got a dude who's next in line and he's going to be able to do X, Y, and Z for us. It just felt like, once again, remember when they first made the change and it was, we don't have to practice as much. And it was all, I'm just like, are y'all professional athletes? Like, what are we talking about?
2: Yeah. Well, Thomas Isalo is an interesting case because, you know, he got into it with Ja, and it looks like the organization has decided we're backing the coach.
3: Yep.
2: And if you don't back the coach, which is what the Kings did, do you have order?
3: Yeah.
2: You know, and that was one of the things that Mike Brown helped to usher in, at the risk of overstating it. The Kings they didn't have credibility. He helped bring that in. He didn't do it by himself, and he was fortunate. Monty McNair brought in some players that fit his system, and you had something there that somebody decided, the organization decided, yeah, either we can do it without him or it's not that important. And they've really been paying for that ever since. And it's one of the biggest mistakes this franchise has ever made. And that's saying a lot.
3: Just wanted to let that sit for a bit.
2: Mm-hmm.
3: You know, and the other thing is the short-sightedness of last season as a whole is what's going to haunt the Kings. Because we knew those things were connected, Mike Brown and De'Aaron Fox. So to move on from Mike Brown, knowing you were going to trade for De'Aaron Fox, it's almost as if they knew they had a plan, right? Hey, we know that there's some players that aren't huge fans of Mike. If this thing gets squirrely, we have a plan. Doug is going to jump up, right? Because there is kind of a, I wouldn't, what'd you call it, an unwritten rule, Whitey, but where you sit and what chair you are. It doesn't always go like that, but that's when you look at it, it's okay.
2: That meant that Jay Triano should have been the interim.
3: Well, I'm just saying, went in that direction,
2: yeah,
3: right?
2: Yeah.
3: No, but that's what I'm saying. They had a plan. It was going to be Doug. So, hey, if things get squirrely, we're going to go with Doug. And we know that a lot of the people that don't like Mike do like Doug. So we're going to go about it this way. And we know once we do that, we'll probably have to trade De'Aaron Fox. So I think that's the most frustrating thing. It's one thing to not have a plan. It's another thing to have a bad plan. Like, they had a plan. They just had a bad plan. We're going to move on from De'Aaron. We're going to bring in another 24-point-per-game scorer in Zach LaVine, and we're going to rock and roll with that. So I don't know what's worse, Whitey, not having a plan or having, what was it, concepts of a plan, and that plan just not being a good one.
2: Here's the worst thing about that to me is that Mike Brown saw some of these things coming and he told us, for example, after that loss to New Orleans, when he said publicly, while he was talking to the media, he said, we have some people among us who think we can outscore people in the playoffs. You can't do that. He tried to tell us what was coming and he was ignored. And it was determined that you're wrong. What you're telling us is wrong. We're going to go another way. He was right all along. Mm-hmm. The things he wanted on the team, the things De'Aaron Fox wanted, they were right. And I don't think it was appreciated that Mike Brown pointed out some things like, hey, this is not the best way to do that. How dare you say that? Well, he was right. Mm-hmm. That's the part that stings, but what can you do?
3: Hey, guys.
2: Onward and hopefully upward.
3: Hey, guys. I really think we should up the defense. Thank you for that, Mike. Here's Sasha Vezenkov. Mm-hmm. How about that?
2: Uh-huh.
3: Let's do that instead.
2: Mm-hmm.
3: We're going to get you, Sasha, and you figure this out. It just moves like that.
2: And then he doesn't play Sasha.
3: Then he doesn't play Sasha because he didn't want Sasha.
2: Wait, we're getting him guys that he doesn't play. Yeah, and you could see how things started to unravel from there. I will say that I don't believe Monty wanted to fire Mike Brown. History tells us, or at least strongly suggests, that Monty did not want to fire Mike Brown.
3: No, and I think there's been pieces written about that as well. The 530 says, what if this Knicks team is their version of the Beam team, and then Mike loses a locker room next year, and they stink? Are we still upset? Well, I don't know.
2: If they win a championship.
3: I guess they're assuming that they lose, right? Because if they win a championship, then it's over.
2: Yeah.
3: But if let's say they lose and then next season it goes off the rails, I don't know. I feel like this
2: That's
3: locker
2: a good
3: room.
2: Question.
3: It is a good question, but I want to see, because, you know, the whole kind of discussion has been, well, he lost the locker room in LA, and basically the way Mike goes about things, there's a timeline, right? The signing the contract, it just doesn't last very long. It doesn't resonate very long with players.
2: I see what you're saying. Some coaches have kind of a short shelf life.
3: That's how everybody is kind of discussing it. Because when I go back and forth with people, it's, well, and don't worry, in a year or so, the Knicks are going to do the same thing with Mike. And I don't know if that's true, but I will say this. We know the Knicks, they've been in the, number one, they're in the East. Let's just get that out the way. Number two, they've been successful prior to Mike. I think that's a huge difference. The Kings hadn't seen any success for a very long time prior to Mike. So it doesn't strike me as a flash in the pan. If they lose the finals, though, Mike could still lose his job. That's the craziest part about all this, because they've told us what the expectation is. Now, them getting to the finals, I think you and I went back and forth and kind of landed on it.
5: it probably keeps them pretty close unless they get their doors blown
2: off. The owner said in January, I can go back and find this exactly. I looked at it today. He said, and this was when they were not playing well. He said, we expect to make to the finals. We expect to win a championship.
5: Mm-hmm.
2: That's what the owner said. I will say this, and I do think that's a great question, but even if the Knicks do get flattened, and which is possible the next round, and then they fall apart next year, Mike Brown got them to the finals for the first time since 1999.
5: Mm-hmm. That's it.
2: Yeah.
5: You can't take that away. And
2: that's a great question.
5: I would be, again, I think what you're saying is literally what the Knicks have put out. I think a lot of it would matter, in my opinion, how they lose.
2: Yeah.
5: If it's a Pacers Thunder situation, well, I don't know that he gets canned.
2: That's why for all the people, and I know Jason Anderson wrote a really interesting piece, which is what he does, but for all the people that have been saying, boy, this is a nightmare scenario for the Kings, I've been saying, let's just wait and see. But after the Knicks got to the finals, that's where I feel like, yeah, it's a rough deal for the Kings at this point.
5: And it's not done.
2: Yeah.
5: Potentially.
2: Right. 339-1140, 1-800-920-1140. Garrett joins us, Sacktown Sports. Hello, Garrett. What's up?
6: Hey, what's up, guys?
2: Hey.
6: First of all, I think Alan nailed it when he said you got to back the coach. I mean, 1,000%. Mm-hmm. It just blows my mind how a year after he wins unanimously Coach of the Year, he's shipped out.
2: Yep.
6: Because, like you said, hey, we need defense. Oh, well, here's Sasha Vachenko instead.
2: Mm-hmm.
6: I forgot about that. We got that guy. That was the first thing. The whole thing is it's the whole microwave mentality mindset that's been going on where they want things now. Everyone wants things now. They don't want to work for it, build towards it. Now, success now. They didn't give him time to build off of that the way he wanted to, and now we're seeing what could have been. I hope they win the finals. I hope they win the finals and Mike Brown laughs in their face. That's it.
2: Thank you, Garrett.
5: Great call.
2: Still bitter.
5: Great call.
2: Well, you say that because you said Alan nailed it.
5: No, I thought. I mean,
2: so from the there, no matter today, what he said,
5: the callers today,
2: no matter what he said,
5: spot on the callers today.
2: I'm
5: man.
2: Sorry.
5: This yeah. is outstanding. So mm-hmm. y'all came to play. We got some of you got an extra
2: a lot of
5: day off.
2: Today. Yeah.
5: Some of you got an extra day off. So we're really putting our best foot forward with the calls. I appreciate it.
2: Well, I really appreciate that we're hearing from some people that I'm not that familiar with. And, of mm-hmm. course, we always appreciate when we hear from TC and JR and
5: yeah.
2: everybody else. But we're hearing from some people that's like, oh, I don't know that caller. So thank you.
5: Yeah, I do.
2: We're getting ready, Alan, for the big draft.
5: That's right. And I do wonder how much or how things would have went if they tried to power through with Mike. Right, because here's the thing. We're being hard on the Kings organization, but let's just play this thing through, right? What was your other option if what we've heard is true, okay? So maybe in this alternate reality, they say we're riding with De'Aaron and Mike.
2: Yeah, let's right? go Marvel, another multiverse.
5: Okay.
2: Yeah.
5: So we're riding with De'Aaron and Mike.
2: Tell me about the multiverse Kings.
5: Does that mean you just start listening on Domantas Sabonis? You probably get so much more back for him than you would right now. So you start shopping Domantas Sabonis? Because I don't know if it was that close with Domas where it would have turned into, okay, well, if you guys are keeping Mike. And apparently, here's the other thing, to give another note, there were multiple players kind of not in Mike's camp versus the only one we know kind of rough around the edges about who else was in Mike's camp besides De'Aaron, and some of these guys aren't even in the league anymore. So if you were to pick sides, Whitey, maybe it just became a numbers game. Hey, I got three dudes under contract versus one guy who's kind of been messing around with the idea of leaving with Clutch and everything anyway. Maybe that's why they went in that direction, and they were maybe not too sold, as you said, after the Warriors situation. Now, who are they to be upset with Mike for getting you to game seven after years of just nothingness? But if that's how they felt, I understand that. Again, you can understand or see the thought process, but on the way to the airport, still giving him the extension,
3: They did it in what, December or whatever that was, pretty early after 5-game losing streak.
2: It was like, wasn't it like just right after Christmas?
3: Yeah, it was just.
2: That's the way it is.
3: Right. It was just right there. They just couldn't fully, I guess, execute the way I think they wanted to execute. And I think now bringing in Scott Perry, whatever his vision is of the team, I don't think it has anything. I think it's completely separate. Anything that happened before me is before me.
2: Right.
3: So this Doug Christie thing, like none of that has anything to do with me. If y'all had gotten hot like you wanted to and made the playoffs after firing Mike in a perfect world and Zach LaVine is, you know, an MVP candidate, then I wouldn't be here. I wouldn't be here. But I'm here because that plan didn't work.
2: If I'm trying to look at it objectively, and I think it's pretty clear how I felt about it, but just trying to dissect kind of clinically, well, where did things go sideways between the two parties? And I think you touched on one of the keys, which is it looks to me, and going back over everything that we know, because it was said, Mike Brown thought that there were some personnel moves that should have been made. And then you look at the personnel decisions that were made, and they were, in many cases, almost the opposite of what we think Mike Brown thought they should do. Mm-hmm. Would you agree with that?
3: I would.
2: He's a coach. He doesn't get to call the shots.
3: Yeah.
2: But your coach knows sometimes. Anyway, like I said, I'm not trying to assess blame. I'm just trying to figure out where did it go sideways. And I think that was a lot of it. You have a coach. We should do this, this, this. And Kings instead did that, that, that. And then you ended up in an untenable situation where the coach is like, that's not what I wanted to do. And the team's presumably like, you're the coach of the team. You got to make this work. If you can't make it work, we got to find somebody else.
3: Yeah. And then when it comes to the whole loss of locker room thing, it was Mike Brown asking guys to do things that they can't really do. You know, it turned into, why does it feel like Mike Brown is repeating himself so much? Because he's trying to establish defense with guys that aren't good defenders.
2: Something was clearly wrong when he kept saying, right, in the weeks before he was fired, I don't know what more to do. I tell them what to do and they don't do it.
3: Mm-hmm.
2: You know, what happens one time is, woo. When it happens multiple times,
3: yeah.
2: Whoa. I remember Jay Crowder told, I think G-Man talked about this on the radio. Jay Crowder, I think, told the media or somebody that, yeah, he's telling us what to do and we're just not doing it. It's like, okay, there's a problem.
3: Yeah.
2: Once it got to that point, I don't know that it could have been salvaged, but it's about how did it get to that point?
3: And I do wonder, because let's not forget, Whitey, when the Kings went on that 7-game win streak after they fired Mike Brown, there were a lot of Kings fans calling in to the midday show, I'm sure to the afternoon show as well.
2: Yeah.
3: Man, this just made the most sense.
2: Yeah.
3: They needed a new voice. They needed somebody, you know, Doug's a former player, all of this. And Doug's story is still being written. But I wonder if you were a fan in that world or in that camp, do you now feel differently however many months later, over a year later? Because there are a lot of you that called it. They needed a new voice. They needed this. And Mike Brown, he's got a shelf life, all this stuff. Maybe you don't feel any differently because a lot of people believe, well, Mike is still within that shelf life. And that's just all that's happening with the Knicks.
2: Interesting theory here from Logical Raptors Fanatic. He says, re-signing Mike Brown was an attempt to get Fox to extend. But when Fox wasn't staying, you fire the coach the other max guy doesn't like.
3: Yeah. Yeah.
2: It could be. Could be that simple.
3: Yeah. I feels like they had a clear path for the succession plan.
2: But and De'Aaron has said he was open to staying potentially if Mike was staying.
3: Yeah. I mean, we'll never know. That's the whole snake thing. How people say De'Aaron was a snake and he never asked out, but kind of did. I think De'Aaron just basically knew. Because if you're De'Aaron and the players are not a fan of the coach, right?
2: Mm-hmm.
3: And now you're on the other side. Maybe De'Aaron felt as if, look, I know it's a numbers game, so I'm just going to tell them this, and they're probably going to fire him because there's more guys in that camp than are in my camp. So if I tell them, hey, if you fire him, it's us or them, and De'Aaron probably just figured, I have a feeling what they're going to do.
2: Well, the other side of the coin, should Kings fans be encouraged by the Knicks revival? Well, look at that also, the Kings A-Cuff thing. It seems like it's overstated. Is it overstated for a reason? That more next, Sacktown Sports.
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11: A disappointing loss 2 days before Christmas to the Tennessee Titans was one thing, but compound that with a torn UCL in the thumb to starting quarterback Jimmy Garoppolo, and the 2021 season was slipping on the red and gold. After sitting for 1 week, Jimmy G returned to the field in the season finale, only to see a familiar face on the other side, the Los Angeles Rams. The 49ers erased a 17-0 first half deficit, but would need a scoring drive in the final 2 minutes to force OT. Jimmy G found Juwan Jennings for the tying score in the closing seconds, and in overtime, a Robbie Gould field goal and a pick by Embry Thomas preserved the win and sent the 49ers to the postseason.
2: Faithful flashbacks on Sacktown Sports 1140.

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1: It's funny to me that so many Knicks fans are excited that they're going to the finals for the first time since 1999. And I get it. That's tremendous. It's just that I remember 1999, and that was not a great finals for the Knicks. It was not a great finals for us, Alan. You know, we could have a rematch. We could have Spurs and Knicks in the finals again. No disrespect to OKC fans. I will just say this. Let's hope not. Game 1, 1999 NBA Finals. San Antonio 89, Knicks 77. Game 2, San Antonio 80, Knicks 67. Game 3, New York 89, San Antonio 81. Game 4, somebody broke 90. Spurs 96, Knicks 89. And then to wrap it up, Game 5, the Spurs win 78-77.
2: That's rough sledding.
1: Yeah.
2: That's the type of basketball people like.
1: Yeah.
2: That's what they say.
1: Uh-huh.
2: If you're the Knicks, because I don't know why, weird stuff always happens in Madison Square Garden. It just does. Every season we watch this. But if you're the Knicks, who do you want to face? Seriously.
1: Well, you did beat the Spurs for the, you know, the little sticky note championship. And I don't know how they played against those two teams. Maybe Ramsey knows. Maybe, you know, I don't know how they matched up against those teams this year. They would have played them. Other than that, they would have played them only once because they're in the different conferences. I don't know if it's me. I'd rather avoid Wemby, you know?
2: Yeah, well, that's what I was going to say, too. Looks like they played the Thunder twice in March and lost both times. One game was by 3, the other game was by 11. Mm-hmm. But I agree with you. You know, especially from what we're seeing, I keep forgetting that they have their own 7-footer in Chet, NBA. Chet.
1: You know, I'm sorry, I said you play them once, you play them twice, once in each building.
2: Yeah.
1: I think they might have played the Spurs 3 times with that.
2: That's right.
1: Yeah.
2: That's right. But I don't know. I mean, I just wouldn't trust, and I know Caruso is a dog. They beat the Spurs early March. They played them twice, at least according to this. But they beat the Spurs in early March pretty handily, 114-89, and then lost to the Spurs. Both home teams won.
1: Yeah.
2: And they lost to the Spurs.
1: But then they had the play-in game, right?
2: Then
1: not
2: they had
1: the play-in, I'm sorry, in-season tournament.
2: That's right. Yeah. So,
1: which is separate.
2: That's why it's not coming up.
1: Yeah.
2: But, yeah.
3: Yeah, no, they beat them 124-113 in the NBA Cup final.
2: Right. Yeah. I don't know. You can't invite the defending champs into your house, but I like the Knicks defenders to maybe just cool off Shea enough. And if Caruso and Cason Wallace are going to beat your A.J. Mitchell. The other thing that, you know, we talked about health with the Knicks. The Spurs and the Thunder, they're kind of dinged up. You know, Jalen Williams is questionable again. I just, you know how I feel. I've said they need to just shut him down. You know, the in and out, it can't be helping the Thunder. A.J. Mitchell, I know, had a calf situation. And then, obviously, the Spurs with De'Aaron and Dylan Harper. I wouldn't sleep on the Knicks. I really wouldn't.
1: Maybe the Knicks, I could see how they might feel like, the Thunder does have that championship experience, whereas the Spurs, they ain't been this far before.
2: Right.
1: And they're young.
2: Yeah. Do you want to face the alien or do you want to face the defending champs, who I think felt more cohesive last season, oddly enough, the Thunder did?
1: You know, it would be really interesting if the Knicks play the Spurs. It would be fascinating to see how Mike Brown defends De'Aaron Fox.
2: Man, disrespectful. 'Cause
1: he knows
2: what he wants to do.
1: All the strengths and all the weaknesses.
2: Yeah. And he definitely would be very smart not to unleash Mad De'Aaron. He would know better. Why? He'd be so
1: nice. I was not prepared
2: nice.
1: For your sarcasm. Shame on me.
2: He would be so nice to De'Aaron. You know, De'Aaron is probably the most underrated player in the league. He's just a nice guy, but he can get after you on the court. That's what, if I'm Mike Brown, I'm staying away from Mad D.
1: That would be really interesting to see.
2: You want to
1: I
2: see
1: don't know it. That Maddie would enjoy that.
2: His, who would he love? Who would he? He'd have to rock with Foxy?
1: I think he would. That'd be a tough one for him.
2: I think he'd have to rock with Foxy.
1: He probably couldn't lose. Couldn't lose.
2: Right. That's the other way to look at it. But I think he'd have more, blocks to spin and more of a victory lap if De'Aaron goes off in the finals.
1: Yes, I think you're right. I think you're right.
2: If I'm him, I want it to be De'Aaron. But I'm me, I still kind of want it to be De'Aaron. I do.
1: He was kind of strutting like the cock of the walk today, Matt George.
2: He said, you know, one down, one to go.
1: What do you think of the idea that Kings fans should be encouraged by the way the Knicks, the laughingstock Knicks, a short time ago, are going to the NBA Finals? It can happen.
2: It took them a long time. And I think the biggest thing, you know what I will say for the comparison between the Knicks and the Kings? You need some version of found money. And it's funny because the Knicks are arguably the biggest market in the NBA. And Sacramento is not that, but if not for an old undersized guard out of Villanova that nobody thought had that high of a ceiling, if you don't strike gold there and then happen to employ his daddy and that works out for you, the Knicks are probably still the laughingstock. After all the draft picks, all the potential free agents, they got none of that. It all is on the shoulders of maybe a 6-foot guard that a lot of people overlooked. And I think that if the Kings are ever going to do something like this, it'll probably have to be a situation like that. Now, there could be a normal, it could be, Acuff could go high, don't get me wrong, but you have to strike gold somewhere. And you wouldn't think that the Knicks would have needed to do that because they're such a big market, they can get free agents. But I do think that's a parallel between the Knicks and the Kings, at least this iteration of the Knicks, whether it's the draft or a Benedict Mathurin takes it, whatever the case is, you got to strike gold somewhere and anything is possible.
1: Well, given the success the Knicks have had with former Villanova players, don't the Kings just have to go out and get as many Michigan guys as they can in the draft this year?
2: Yeah.
1: Well, I mean, you trade down and you could do that.
2: You could do that. I know they didn't win a championship, but you get a bunch of there's three Arkansas dudes available.
1: No, I got to win a championship. Got to be that championship. I want winners, Alan. So, championship pedigree.
2: Lindeborg.
1: Yeah.
2: Mara.
1: Yeah.
2: Okay. Who else is out there?
3: Just Morris Johnson.
2: Morris Johnson.
1: Uh-huh.
2: You got the crew right there.
1: Yep. I'm on my way.
2: You know, they're cohesive already.
1: Uh-huh.
2: If the Knicks win the whole thing, and I'll do this from time to time. But if the Knicks win the whole thing, can we still give Dante DiVincenzo a ring? I mean, he was there the whole time. He's part of the Villanova crew.
1: You don't get a ring. No.
2: I mean, he kind of helped build it. I always feel bad for

0: Sorry. Sorry.
1: And then all of his buddies are going to have rings.
0: Remember the commercial where they saw him after the game?
1: Yes. Yeah. I felt so bad. I don't even like Villanova. I actually can't stand him. But if they win it.
0: No ring.
1: Yeah.
0: No should. Ring for you. No.
1: A replica. They give it to the staff members and people that don't even play.
0: Right.
1: So you can give one more.
0: Nope.
1: Whitey, he helped build that thing.
0: Allen is a Knicks fan if they get the Spurs and beat Fox. Is that true, Allen? That's in the
1: I'd be close. I'm getting roasted on this DiVincenzo thing.
0: You should be.
1: Why should I be?
0: Just move on to the next thing to minimize the damage.
2: I'm just kudos saying. For the worst question I've ever been asked.
0: Allen, the bases are loaded. We've given up one. Uh-huh. We could maybe get out of it here, having given up one, but I got a feeling we're close to giving up a double down the line.
1: You know,
0: I'm trying to limit the damage.
1: No, there's just a lot. I don't know. You see him with the crew.
0: There's a line drive up the gap. Oh, no, there's two more. We just let two more in.
1: I'm just kidding, right? You got to be on the court, of course.
0: The key to OKC success tonight, it's not who you might think. 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

0: Allen digging up the name of Twins legend Denard Span.
1: That's nice. Right.
0: You know what I never understood about Denard Span signing with the Giants? Uh-huh. He has a fear of birds.
1: Denard Span does?
0: Apparently has a fear of birds, and he signed with the freaking Giants. Where, you know,
1: yeah,
0: seventh inning or whatever. Rah, rah, rah. Those seagulls.
1: See?
0: They know what time it is. Like, I don't know how they're smart. They can tell what time it is or how late. I guess they look at the scoreboard. All right, eighth inning.
1: Time to eat.
0: Be leaving soon. Yeah.
1: Time to eat.
0: And well, that's a team he signed with.
1: Yeah. When, you know, I was reminded of Denard Span because one of the new catchers replacing Patrick Bailey, Jesus Rodriguez, he does the foot thing. Remember how Denard would turn his foot in? It would look very uncomfortable. Jesus Rodriguez essentially does the same thing. Turns his foot all the way inward.
0: Mm-hmm.
1: I don't know if it's to stay inside the baseball, whatever it is, but it looks painful, Whitey.
0: Mm-hmm.
1: It's very, very painful.
0: I don't follow it that closely. Giants back on track.
1: You're funny.
0: What?
1: No, keep messing with me.
0: I know
1: me.
0: You have your, what we're do you gonna call do a podcast.
1: No. Keep messing with me. We're going to do a whole list of players that should have won rings, that should be mailed rings.
0: No.
1: Yes.
0: Alan, no.
1: You keep messing with me. You keep doing it. So this is, it's rough sledding, Whitey. And right now in the outfield today, you got Harrison Bader in center, Jesus Rodriguez in left, which has been, I don't know if you've seen, very tough watch. And Victor Bericotto in right field, who was outstanding in spring training, and he's been with the
0: guy they
1: River
0: brought
1: Cats.
0: Up when yes, Lee sir. Got hurt.
1: Yes, sir. So that's who they got. But everybody is upset because Adames is leading off. Casey Schmidt's hitting two. Matt Chapman is hitting three. Because Matt Chapman has been terrible. People
0: when
1: are
0: you
1: also
0: say hitting three. Batting. We say he's batting third. We don't know if he's hitting.
1: Well, yeah, that's true. Yeah. That's where he's at in the batting order.
0: Yeah.
1: Devers hitting four and is about to hit another ball to Triples Alley. And Harrison Bader in center field. Bryce Eldridge is getting the start against a lefty today, though.
0: Guys. Whoa.
1: Yeah, so you know that the Giants are down bad.
0: Mm-hmm.
1: Yeah, they're just trying bleep at this point. Why
0: and
1: not?
0: Speaking of prospects, Gage Jump.
1: Mm-hmm.
0: The A's number three prospect. Fireballer getting the start tonight against the Mariners.
1: Look.
0: Get your tickets now. Get out to the yard. Big week of baseball here in Sacramento.
1: Well, the only thing I would just be kind of not worried about is what if you're in your no-hitter situation?
0: You're worried about
1: no-hitter
0: situation?
1: I'm just saying you're in a no-hitter situation, right?
0: Yeah.
1: Yanked in the fifth inning. Well, you know, we got a plan for him and all that. I can't stand that stuff.
0: Oh, that I guarantee you that'll happen.
1: Oh my goodness, what's the plan?
0: I think he just went seven his last minor
1: it's
0: league start, and before
1: ridiculous.
0: That he hadn't been going very deep in games.
1: You got a no-no going into the eighth. Hey, he's gonna have a long career. We don't know if he's gonna be in another position to pitch a no-hitter or a perfect game. You can't pull them.
0: So,
1: I'm
0: so how did
1: sick
0: it work out
1: that.
0: When the A's tried to let JT Ginn pitch a no-hitter?
1: Well, that was not their... No, where their mistake was made is leaving him in after the first
0: okay.
1: hit.
0: How'd he do his next start?
1: It doesn't... That has nothing to do
0: he
1: with this.
0: He couldn't throw a strike.
1: Yeah, because they left him in and it all
0: I
1: had
0: think
1: snowballed.
0: He was gone in the second or the third inning. He could not throw a strike.
1: It all had snowballed.
0: Uh-huh.
1: So that's a little bit different, Whitey. All right, but
0: so
1: you let your guys in
0: that's
1: here.
0: That's an interesting take, though. Hey, Gage Jump pitching. Yeah, but I'm worried if he's pitching a no-hitter.
1: Well, I'm
0: just
1: saying.
0: Take him out. That's the only thing I'm worried
1: about.
0: That's
1: the only thing I'm worried about. Because we know, it's a great lineup to do it against the Mariners. I mean, that's easy. That's easy work right there.
0: Last night was a different story.
1: Last night, sure.
0: They put a thumping on you last night.
1: But, you know, look, let's see
0: good
1: what.
0: Good crowd, though. I know you're a big fan of, crowd watch.
1: Yeah, shout out, the media members that are still staying true to
0: yeah.
1: give us those numbers. Let me see what the big dumper did yesterday. Probably did. They didn't even play.
2: Big dumper's on the injured list.
1: Oh, yeah. See?
0: He's got an oblique or something.
1: See? That's... Hope he gets back soon. You know, maybe that was the issue. With what's going on.
0: If you were baseball, wouldn't you? I know I asked you about this on the crossover. If the A's are here a while and attendance stays at a high level... And then a couple years down the road, you got plans for a stadium here, and the Vegas thing is coming to fruition. Wouldn't it just make sense for the A's and for baseball to just keep him here? If and then put the new team, him, if you get the new teams, like, you know what, Sacramento, you get the, you win, you get the expansion team, but we'll just give you the A's and we'll just put the new team in Las Vegas. Wouldn't that make sense if that's what it came to?
1: Yes, and I don't know that that's out of the question either. I don't think it's out of the question.
0: Yeah, but no one wants to talk about that. No one, and I understand that's not Sacramento's focus. Like, Sacramento's trying to get a team. We'll learn a lot more on Thursday.
1: Yeah, I, you know, so funny. I don't know what would happen to the lease if they decided to do that.
0: Oh, we could tear that up, and that's not a big deal.
1: But just like the, what was it? The Kuminga contract.
0: Uh-huh.
1: He had signed a contract that is meant to be torn up.
0: Designed to be torn up.
1: The A's have a lease that is designed to be torn up.
0: Yeah.
1: At some point. From the 916 Whitey. You know how people hate watch TV shows? I feel like I rage bait listen to you guys. Because I know, in all caps, Alan is going to say something that makes me say, what are we talking about here? And then in parentheses, love the show. Shout out to 916. We love you too.
0: Mm-hmm.
1: You deserve a
0: rating. We get that same text, just different versions of it quite a bit.
1: Hey, you deserve a ring too, 916. How about that?
0: Alan, the key to OKC's success tonight, it's not who you think. Do you know that in their losses, this guy's shooting 33.3%. In their wins in the series against Spurs, he's shooting 58.8%. He is?
1: Alex Caruso.
0: Chet Holmgren.
1: See?
0: Now, they don't need him to go off for 25 or anything, but he can't be an offensive burden.
1: We just had, this is what I struggle with Chet and this whole, oh, the Thunder hit. They hit with Chet, but it's all a cohesive unit. We talk about second draft guys, right? We talk about Jalen Williams all the time. We don't talk about Chet. You know, oh, well, the Thunder can't pay everyone, so maybe they would move Chet. We don't even talk about that. Now, I don't know that they would or not, but we don't talk about it because we've seen Chet do this before. In the finals, he couldn't hit the backside of a barn.
0: Mm-hmm.
1: He's done this before, the broadside of a barn.
0: Good. I was thinking, should I correct him? Nah. It's still backside of a barn, still pretty,
1: you know.
0: But you brought it home.
1: He can't, every one of these playoff runs, he's gone through something like this.
2: I'll give you Chet's stats for the series against San Antonio. He's averaging a little over 11 points and 6 rebounds in the first 3 games of the series.
0: Yeah, but they played 4 games.
2: Or 4 games, I apologize.
0: Yeah.
1: 11? That's ridiculous.
0: Mm-hmm.
1: You know, and we do it with other people, so we should do it with Chet too. Chet is getting paid a lot of money now.
0: I think the level of intensity that we're likely to see in this game tonight is going to be up there with the highest levels of intensity you see in playoff games. I know it's not the finals, but man, there's a lot on the line tonight between two teams that don't like each other. And the thing that stands out to me about the Spurs is they're young, but they do not get discouraged. They get behind and they still come at you.
1: Right. Yeah. And I, you know, when they take on the personalities, I do think that the person, I mean, Wemby is Wemby. But Stephon Castle is not scared. He's going to the rack.
0: Oh, yeah.
1: Dylan Harper is going to all of them.
0: They're not scared even when they should be.
1: No.
0: Right.
1: And it's
0: right.
1: Almost some form of, you know, you're so young, right? You don't necessarily know how big of a stage it is.
0: Mm-hmm.
1: I don't even know if it's that. I think they know. I just don't think they care. Or they're not going to bow down to anybody.
0: Mm-hmm.
1: Then you have guys that aren't as young, like the Devin Vassells of the world, the Keldon Johnsons, and they're perfectly fit into knowing their role and playing their position. It's just the mindset of this team. Even going to Mitch Johnson, he's barking on the sidelines. The mindset of this team is something that I think every fan should want their team to be.
0: I think this is true of all three teams still playing. The culture, the mindset of the whole team is established by that team's best player.
1: Mm-hmm.
0: Shea wants to win. Shea does everything he can for the whole team. Shea cares about his teammates. Wemby wants to win. Brunson, those guys want to win. Brunson gave up money to help the team.
1: Yeah.
0: Bring in more talent. So all three teams that are left have guys that are great players that want to win more than anything else, more than any of the accolades or the attention.
1: Are you taking us down a road as we, you know, can't ever get too far from the draft, but are you taking us down a road where there are guys within this draft in the Kings range that you feel like exude that more than others?
0: I don't know. I don't think it would be fair to say. It's a great point, but honestly, I don't know that I know any of these guys enough. And I bet some people would say, I don't know about Darren Peterson. I'm not concerned about that with Darren Peterson, but I don't know that much about it. I'm just going back to Jordan and Bird and Magic. When those guys played the biggest games, it's like they wanted to win more than anything.
1: Yeah.
0: And it's nice to see.
1: Got to get one for yourself. Got to get one for the Kings. Mm-hmm. Somebody that just will do whatever it takes. You know who else? I mean, a lot of these guys are still, you know, coming into their own. But I see that with Cade, too.
0: Yeah.
1: You know, I see that with Cade.
0: Yeah.
1: There's certain guys you just see it with where they're taking these losses hard.
0: Mm-hmm.
1: And I think that matters. When you're spending your hard-earned money, your hard-earned time, you want these guys to seem like they care.
0: And I don't know that maybe this is not fair, but it's my opinion. I've never felt that way about James Harden.
1: Not where I thought you were going.
0: Where'd you think I was going? Okay, but I've never felt that way about James Harden. And I know yesterday Donovan Mitchell was a good teammate and stuck up for him.
1: Yeah.
0: But I think that's one of the reasons why Harden has repeatedly come up short in the biggest games.
1: Yeah, and then he gets interviewed. I thought I played pretty good defense, you know. And again, it's so hard to separate the working hard versus that dog mentality, because I think James Harden works his butt off, right? I think.
0: Oh, yeah.
1: You know, but I you can have that, but then live in a world where.
0: Maybe at one end of the floor anyway.
1: Losing just doesn't affect everyone the same way.
0: Right.
1: And I don't know James Harden, but it does feel like, yo, I got a pretty good life. And I'm just going to go back to living it if we lose.
0: Some of the greatest players, you could look at their mindset and you could argue, I don't know that that's entirely healthy.
1: Mm-hmm.
0: You know?
1: Yeah. And it doesn't always have to be the super alpha Mamba mentality. I'd even say you could just even with a Steph, who everyone says, oh, you know, Steph is pretty chill dude. But when they lose and Steph doesn't think they should have lost, that post-game presser, he is very open. He's very locked in, and you can tell it bugs him. Yeah, James, it hasn't felt like that. The name I thought you were going to say, honestly, is De'Aaron Fox. I know that there had been questions. I just think that, you know, and that doesn't mean that.
0: That wasn't me, Matt. I didn't say that.
1: That doesn't mean it's true. It's just how it had come off at times.
0: Mm-hmm.
1: And I think that turned off some fans, too.
0: Well, I think that's one of the things that I'll be interested to watch tonight.
1: You know what?
0: This could be a classic tonight.
1: It could be a classic. We could have, you know, people coming back in with jerseys on and sunglasses. You never know who it could be.
0: You never know. Coach Brown's biggest move this postseason. We'll look at that when we come back to Sacktown Sports.
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